0: exit polls predict it's on track to become the first far-right party to win a state since World War II. It's a major blow for the Chancellor's centre-right CDU, which has led Saxony-Anhalt for 24 years. AfD co-leader Alice Weidel says it's a landmark result.
1: The people want political change. They don't want politics run against the interests of Germany. They want to finally feel that they are represented. And that's why they have voted for us and given us this sensational electoral mandate. And it will keep on going.
0: In sport, reigning Premier League champions Arsenal came from a goal down to get a 2-1 win at home to Chelsea. Manager Mikel Arteta says it was a fascinating contest.
2: I think from start to finish, it was an absolute joy to watch our team play, compete. The composure, the personality, the threat that we generated, some huge individual performance as well. And the atmosphere in the stadium is just something great to witness.
0: Manchester United were denied all 3 points despite leading twice in a 2-2 draw at Everton. In the Scottish Premiership, Hibs suffered a 2-1 defeat at St Johnstone, while Edinburgh rivals Hearts won by the same score against Dundee. And Formula One World Championship leader Kimi Antonelli fought back from 19th on the grid to win the Italian Grand Prix.
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0: From the Sky News Centre at 2. At least five people have been killed after an Amazon cargo plane overshot the runway and crashed at Miami International Airport. Mayor Daniela Levine Carver has this update.
1: Earlier today, Prime Air Flight 7598 overran the runway. Five people lost their lives and five others were injured. My heart is with all of the families affected and to everyone who is grieving tonight. And we're also praying for the injured and for their families.
0: The Boeing aircraft, which was coming in from Puerto Rico, struck several vehicles before bursting into flames. Of those injured, three are in a critical condition and two others have been hospitalised. The co-leader of Germany's far-right party AfD says the country needs to be run sensibly, as exit polls project a landslide win for the party in one state. If so, it will be the first far-right party to win a state since World War II. A police dispersal order is in place after the arrival of a small boat in Portsmouth has led to protests there. Some 140 migrants in one small boat were intercepted in the English Channel yesterday. In sport, Arsenal made it 3 wins from 3 in the Premier League with a comeback 2-1 victory over Chelsea. Manchester United were held 2-2 at Everton. The visitors twice had the lead but conceded in stoppage time. Boss Michael Carrick says it's tough to take.
2: It hurts, you know, because we came here to win and we put ourselves in a good position and to bounce back and to get that goal and so close to the end, 30 seconds to go. We accept it, obviously, and we've got to learn from it because we'll be in these positions again and we need to make the most of it.
0: Hearts are up to second in the Scottish Premiership with a dramatic 2-1 victory at home to Dundee. Edinburgh rivals Hibs couldn't relieve the pressure on boss David Gray with a 2-1 defeat at St Johnstone. And Britain's George Russell's had to settle for second behind Kimi Antonelli in an eventful Italian F1 Grand Prix.
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0: From the Sky News Centre at 3, five people are dead and five others seriously injured after an Amazon cargo plane overshot the runway while attempting to land in Miami. The Boeing 767-300 was coming in to land from Puerto Rico and hit vehicles on the ground. Miami's fire chief, Rayed Jadala, says crews were on the scene within seconds.
1: The airplane did strike a couple of vehicles. A couple of victims were actually trapped in the vehicles. In addition to that, we had a very complex fire engine compartments that were on fire, including a search and rescue of the pilot and co-pilot that were trapped in this aircraft.
0: A police dispersal order is in place as hundreds of protesters have gathered in Portsmouth. It's after a dinghy, reported to be carrying around 140 migrants, was intercepted in the English Channel yesterday. It's thought to have made one of the longest journeys of any small boat. Landings as far west as Hampshire are rare. The co-leader of Germany's far-right party AfD says the country deserves to be governed sensibly. Exit polls predict a landslide win in Saxony-Anhalt, which would mean it's the first time a far-right party could govern a German state since the Second World War. In sport, Arsenal made it three wins from three to start the defence of their Premier League title with a 2-1 victory at home to Chelsea. Captain Martin Odegaard got the winner.
2: It was a big game, massive game, tough opponent, really hard for us. It's a really good team, so it's a big fight and we got there in the end, so brilliant.
0: Everton scored a dramatic stoppage time equaliser in a 2-2 draw at home to Manchester United. In the Scottish Premiership, Hearts were 2-1 winners over Dundee, while Hibs suffered defeat by the same score at St Johnstone. And Kimi Antonelli became the first home Formula One driver to win the Italian Grand Prix since 1966. The world championship leader overtook Mercedes teammate and title rival George Russell with just three laps to go, having started 19th on the grid at Monza.
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0: from the Sky News Centre at 4. The AfD has fallen short in its quest to form Germany's first far-right state government since World War II. It appears to be three seats short of an outright victory, but still has around 44% of the vote. It's a major blow for the Chancellor's centre-right, CDU, which has led Saxony-Anhalt for 24 years. AfD co-leader Alice Weidel says it's a landmark result.
1: The people want political change. They don't want politics run against the interests of Germany. They want to finally feel that they are represented. And that's why they have voted for us and given us this sensational electoral mandate. And it will keep on going.
0: At least five people have been killed after an Amazon cargo plane overshot a runway in Miami, hitting multiple vehicles. Flights have been halted and all runways closed. Protesters have had a tense standoff with police in Portsmouth. The arrival of a small boat there, thought to be carrying around 140 asylum seekers. Hampshire police have launched a dispersal order. Those demonstrating are trying to stop authorities transporting the migrants to the processing centre. In sport, Chelsea's winning start to the Premier League's over after a 2-1 defeat at Champions Arsenal. Boss Xabi Alonso says it's a disappointing result.
2: A defeat has to hurt. It has been a very intense game, with different moments for everything. We had chances to equalise in first half as well, a couple of chances. So it was a tight game with details, but never happy if you lose.
0: Manchester United let a lead slip as they were held 2-2 at Everton. Hearts are up to second in the Scottish Premiership with a dramatic 2-1 victory at home to Dundee. Edinburgh rivals Hibs suffered a 2-1 defeat at St Johnstone. And Britain's George Russell's had to settle for second in an eventful Italian F1 Grand Prix. The Mercedes driver was overtaken by title rival and teammate Kimi Antonelli, who fought his way back from 19th in the closing stage.
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cell phone, bringing a holler.

0: from the Sky News Centre at 5. Five people have been killed after an Amazon cargo plane overshot the runway while attempting to land in Miami. The aircraft also hit several vehicles on the ground. Amazon says it's working to understand what happened. A German far-right party has surged to a resounding victory in a regional election. The AfD's won around 44% of the vote in Saxony-Anhalt, but appears to be three seats short of an outright majority. It wants to become the country's first hard-right party to run a state since the Second World War. Our reporter Alistair Bunkle, who's in the capital Magdeburg, says members are celebrating.
1: What they are very clear about is that they have won the popularity contest that has been this election, and they have won it big, and they are clear that they do have a mandate to govern.
0: Turnout was nearly 78%. Hundreds of protesters gathered in Portsmouth last night after around 140 migrants were rescued in a single dinghy in the English Channel yesterday. Demonstrators were blocking roads in an effort to stop the people who'd arrived on the small boat from leaving the city. In sport, reigning Premier League champions Arsenal came from a goal down to get a 2-1 win at home to Chelsea. The title holders conceded early, but hit back with goals from Kai Havertz and captain Martin Odegaard. Manager Mikel Arteta says it was fascinating.
2: I think from start to finish, it was an absolute joy to watch our team play, compete. The composure, the personality, the threat that we generated, some huge individual performance as well. And the atmosphere in the stadium is just something great to witness.
0: Manchester United were denied all 3 points, despite leading twice in a 2-2 draw at Everton. In the Scottish Premiership, Hibs suffered a 2-1 defeat at St Johnstone, while Edinburgh rivals Hearts won by the same score against Dundee. And Formula One World Championship leader Kimi Antonelli fought back from 19th on the grid to win the...
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0: From the Sky News Centre at 6, demonstrators have been trying to stop migrants from leaving Portsmouth after they arrived in a small boat. They blocked roads for hours with police putting a dispersal order in place. These people told us why they joined in.
1: Because why are we letting them in our country? Why are they allowed to just come over?
2: What's going on? This, we'll protect our country from invasion. That's what's happening. You know, from rapists to murderers. That's what's going on.
0: The government's condemned the behaviour. On Saturday, masked demonstrators blocked roads into Dover. Five people have been killed and another five injured after an Amazon cargo plane careered off the runway at Miami International Airport. It struck a number of vehicles and burst into flames. The Chancellor will unveil a £150 million fund for fast-growing northern firms later. John Healey will set out plans to boost growth with more investment outside the UK's biggest cities. But the announcement comes after renewed pressure on the government's economic plans, with UK borrowing costs rising. Business Secretary Jonathan Reynolds insists Labour will build the economy.
3: Yes, the cost of living is a priority for him, of course it is, but so is the cost of doing business. And there is no taxation answer that will meet the British people's expectations on social care or defence or public services. We need a stronger economy. We've had some positive progress, but we want more.
0: Health leaders claim staff in England's A&E departments face violence or aggression on a daily or weekly basis. 96% of staff surveyed say they've been abused by patients or the public. Germany's AfD has fallen just short of a majority as it tries to form the country's first far-right state government since World War II. The party of Chancellor Friedrich Merz slumped to a disastrous result in Saxony-Anhalt. In sport, Everton came from behind twice to grab a 2-2 draw at home to Manchester United in the Premier League, while Arsenal beat Chelsea 2-1. Hearts are up to second in the Scottish Premiership following a 2-1 win at home to...
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0: 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Shmoo FM. From the Sky News Centre at 7, a police dispersal order is in place after hundreds of protesters gathered in Portsmouth overnight following the arrival of 140 migrants on a small boat. The demonstrators blocked roads for hours in the second major anti-migrant protest of the weekend. On Saturday, masked groups blocked access to the port of Dover. The government's condemned what it's called intimidating and thuggish behaviour. This man explains why he joined last night's protest.
1: When you hear it somewhere in Dover and it's like, well, that's somewhere else, it's kind of an issue, but it's not really my problem. But when it happens on your own doorstep, it kind of makes it very real.
0: The Chancellor is giving a speech later explaining how he intends to accelerate the world's fifth biggest economy. John Healey will set out how he views some of the economic challenges the UK faces, but with the backdrop of rising borrowing costs globally. Far-right party Alternative for Germany is claiming an historic victory in a state election after taking 44% of the vote. But because every other major party refuses to go into coalition, it needed 50% to govern outright. Health leaders claim staff in England's A&E departments face violence or aggression on a daily or weekly basis. The Royal College of Emergency Medicine says 96% of workers it questioned say they've been abused by patients or the public. Arsenal manager Mikel Arteta praised his team's exceptional performance. Came from a goal down to beat Chelsea 2-1 in the Premier League. He says a big tackle from defender Esri Konsa on Chelsea's Morgan Rodgers summed up his team's desire.
2: Very English tackle. The crowd reacted immediately. You guys love that more than a goal sometimes. It was great, obviously. It was phenomenal.
0: Everton scored an injury time equaliser to draw 2-2 with Manchester United. Kimi Antonelli won the Italian Grand Prix. He came from 19th on the grid to take victory. And perhaps laughter really is the best medicine. A trial in Turkey suggests laughter therapy could help people with a common lung condition breathe better. That's the latest. I'm Faye Rowlands.

0: I was getting loud, that, wasn't it?
1: Just a wee bit. A wee bit loud, that.
0: It was up at plus seven. Can I blame?
1: Who'd you blame?
0: Tanya.
1: Yeah, that's true. She was lost in.
0: Anyway, it's Monday morning. Not a bad Monday morning this morning. It's a bit it's bright and it's snippy and it's the sun's hasn't come up yet. But
1: no.
0: It's dark mornings are.
1: I wake up and I look out and it says, is there any light out there? And I went, oh, that's not good. That doesn't tell me what the time is, you know, because it's, you know, but yeah.
0: Anyway, it's Monday morning.
1: It is.
0: It's the 7th of September. It's Breakfast Show with Dave and Sandy. How are you?
1: I'm not well, thank you.
0: You've got a story to tell people, haven't you?
1: Oh, man, this is ridiculous. I've got this hatch at the front of my house, you know, so you open the door and there's a hatch in the floor. And under there is the tap for switching off the water mains if you have a leak in the house. So last Tuesday I was coming out of the living room and I stepped in a corner and went through the hatch into the hole, all pretty much halfway down with one half of my body. I've ruined the left hand side of my leg and struggled getting out. I'm a 30 stone man, you know.
0: Well, that's it.
1: I'm a 30 stone man on my elbows. That's what I was on. So I'm pulling myself up on my elbows. You know,
0: I tell you, I
1: mean, like ninja, like walking. You know,
0: I can't. Everybody's laughing there, and I did laugh as well. And sung your song and sent you a meme and that.
1: Yeah,
0: but it's pretty serious.
1: It's serious because my lawyers are involved, so that's how serious it is. Because it shouldn't have happened. It's certain things failed on that system, and it's a bit. 4 hours we went with a hole in our thing, because the emergency, I think the council emergency is up to 4 hours.
0: Yes, it is.
1: Right. Well, bang on 4 hours, a boy turned up and fixed it. But I step over it now, you know, or step around it. I just, I've got no trust in it at all. It's not that he hasn't done a good job. I'm sure he's done a really great job. But, I just got no trust in it anymore.
0: I mean, how funny is it that we was talking about you walking across glass blooming...
1: Exactly.
0: Glass sort of floors and all that. He said, oh,
1: and that happened, you know? Yeah, it was still sore. Well, that's nearly a week on. It's still sore all the way down the bottom of my left hand side.
0: You should have gone in touch with Daily Mirror. Yeah, and then we a station in Beijing doing a breakfast show and saying, looking for a funny story. Yeah. Ah, fat man falls down hole.
1: That would have been it. And crawls like marine to bed to be able to pull himself up. Like it was, you know, this is how low I was. You know, marines go through those nets. That's how I was crawling. And I got to a point, Michelle's got a stair lift that comes across the hall, right? But we've got a button that takes up the bottom bit up so we can get. I got there, my nose was on it, and I went, Tanya, can you pull up the stair lift, please? And I went, and it's pulling on my head up at the same time. And it's went up, and I continued my crawl through my.
0: What a man.
1: Oh, man, I tell you, my knees and my elbows were so bad after it.
0: It's like one of these stories you hear, and it's like passed into sort of legend.
1: Yeah, it is. It's one of these things you wish happened to someone else could have a proper good laugh at it.
0: Yeah.
1: You know, but I was going to show David pictures later on, but I've got a massive bruise on my... actually, not just a bruise, it's like a scrape because it's taken a layer of my skin off, and where the screw was, the screw's going right down the back of my leg. So yeah,
0: you see, I was telling Lyndon, I was laughing about it and looking for a meme to send you.
1: Yeah.
0: And she goes, that's really cruel. It tells me, do you think the roles have been reversed?
1: I remember when you fell here. I was straight in the camera taking photographs. Aye. No, I've still got them.
0: I says, I put in a pair of blooming chicken glasses and he was right on it. So that's a bad fear he's getting you back.
1: I can't remember. Was it that time you fell, was it the same time you had that silly net mask on?
0: Oh, couldn't have been.
1: The silly things we used to do when we were younger.
0: We've done some stupid things here.
1: Oh, we've done a lot of stupid things.
0: Yeah. Bring back the Phantom, that's what I say.
1: Let's get back to cheer surfing.
0: Yeah, there's a new summer we come in with sort of Halloween mask and this show, Halloween mask.
1: Yeah, because I remember you as a luchador. I do remember, and you had a set of tights on your head for some reason as well, and I can't remember that. Maybe that was just because you just came off a job.
0: Yeah, just rubbed a bunk. I was actually watching Rise of Foot Soldier last night, and I thought, I was actually watching Rise of Foot Soldier last night.
1: Yeah, I watched them all again.
0: Yeah, and I watched the documentary as well.
1: Documentary's quite good, actually.
0: It's quite good.
1: Yeah, documentary's... If you want to know a little bit more truth about it, definitely the documentary is more truthful than Foot Soldier, but... Yeah, it's quite interesting. The characters in there are the real characters. They're talking, you know, and you go, my word. You know, but I'm sure they're...
0: And the craze was involved at one point.
1: Yeah,
0: you know,
1: a lot of names that were mentioned, that were mentioned that weren't even involved in that. But, it's quite a scary thing, you know. Part of London back in those
0: but
1: days.
0: But you remember back then, back in the 90s, how massive the sort of acid house race scene was, even up here.
1: Yeah.
0: So down there in the clubs down there, it was mental. Like.
1: Yeah. But it just shows you, you know, it's how the, you know, that the soccer hooliganism went into the, most of them are doormen.
0: Doormen, aye.
1: Of the London scene. So, it's actually a really good watch, the documentary. I love Foot Soldier because I love Craig Fairbrass. I just think he's a brilliant guy. He's just one of these guys, just a natural body.
0: Yeah.
1: You know, I don't think he could play a good character. I think they tried in EastEnders, but it still came across as a body.
0: Well, that's it. And the guy that is in Rise of Foot Soldier as well, him with the gun at the end, Jimmy, what's his name?
1: Yeah.
0: He's in Green Street, the football factory. He's a hooligan, didn't he?
1: He's just in them all, you know. He's probably the one to go to for all the information.
0: Yeah.
1: But yeah, no, it's a great series. I think there's like four or five parts to the Foot Soldier one.
0: I think Carlton Leach, after the third one, says, I don't want to be associated with this because it's now fictionalising it.
1: Definitely. And there was a lot of that, because I remember when Craig Fairbrass came up, I asked him how much research he'd done in the character he was playing, and he said, no, something, not an awful lot, because it was loosely based around that, you know, so I had to bring my own to the table. And plus, a lot of these folk weren't giving up information, so a lot of the information was just, you know, fact, you know, and fiction. So,
0: and it's still sort of not unsolved, but they're still protesting their innocence. Yeah. And when you see it, and you see the documentary, and the guy that gave the information was a known liar.
1: Yeah.
0: But the police just wanted to get it closed off because they wanted to divert the story away from the police doing it. So.
1: Definitely, yeah.
0: So who knows?
1: Who knows, indeed.
0: Watch it and see.
1: Yeah.
0: Anyway, we started you off with a little bit of Message in a Bottle by the Bobbies. Here's Ultravox by Vienna. No, here's Vienna by Ultravox. It was a number one back in 1981.
1: It was.

0: Hey, what's the matter, you? Hey, Garner. Oh, my.
1: Thanks a lot, Sammy.
0: He must be rolling in his... He's not even a grave, is he?
1: Well, he should be.
0: He should be. Oh, man.
1: Yeah. And that's the song that denied Midgier a knighthood.
0: Yeah.
1: In other parts of the country.
0: Yeah.
1: Because up here it is Sir Midgier.
0: It is Sir Midge.
1: Ultravox, and Vienna got a number one.
0: He certainly did.
1: Joe Daltrey never got a number one.
0: Don't you know who he is?
1: No. Who?
0: Joe who?
1: We don't know. Anyway, fuck with some weather and traffic.
0: Why not?
1: Here we go.
0: Good morning. It's Monday the 7th of September. Here is your weather. It will be a bright day with some sunny spells. A mainly dry morning, then a few heavy showers developing in the afternoon. Fresh to strong southwest winds with a maximum temperature today of 18 degrees centigrade. Tonight, there will be a mixture of clear spells and a few showers, mainly in the west. Overnight, some more frequent showers spreading to Moray. A windy night. Minimum temperature, 10 degrees centigrade. Outlook for Tuesday, cloudy with showers or longer spells of rain, some heavy. Showers will ease later in the day, windy at times, and a maximum temperature tomorrow of 16 degrees centigrade.
1: Thank you very much. Right, let's have a look at the traffic. Not a lot happening on the roads this morning, as I can see it just now. Let's see King Street, that's fine. Samarta Drive, no problem there. No problem coming in from Torrey. Remember, the Riverside Drive is closed from the Duthy Park entrance at the George VI Bridge right to the other bridge roundabout at South College Street. Now, South College Street, part of South College Street is going to be closed as well today. It doesn't say it on here as well. Melbourne Street, the junction with South College Street, is closed. I'm going to have to look it up as well. And also, I think that the bridges are going to be closed. The George VI and the Bridge of Dee, there's going to be one going one direction and one going the other one. But nothing so far on this map, but we will check out. Wellington Road, the lights are going to slow you down. If you're coming in through the Bridge of Dee, there's a massive queue in Leggart Terrace, actually, so that must mean that one of the lanes of the Bridge of Dee is closed. So Leggart Terrace, slow-moving traffic there as well. Anderson Drive, Great Western Road traffic light, that's busy. What road is that? Let's zoom in and see what it is. Seafields Road between the roundabout and the Countess Wells Road junction, heading city bound, that's closed as well. Heading down up Anderson Drive. No real problems. Huddigan's fine. The parkway, is that still closed? Was you over there yesterday? Yeah, it's still closed.
0: Yeah, it's still closed.
1: Still closed between the Bucky Farm and White Stripes Avenue. Also, there is a construction zone on Mill Drive that is in Muggy Moss, so that'll be problems later on as well. Cribson Roundabout is quite busy as well, as is the turn off to Dyce Drive, especially if you're heading city bound. Black Dog's quite good as well.
0: Woof woof!
1: We missed that on Friday. I didn't even attempt to try it. And Ashgrove Road West, Ashgrove Road Junction, Westbourne Drive, Westbourne Road Junction, that's busy as well. And also, there's a massive queue on Skene Square at the junction with Westbourne Road. Now, it was closed last week. It was closed at the roundabout in Marbley Street. It seems to be open again, but the queue is from the traffic lights of Westbourne Road right back to past Skene Square Primary School. It's also a queue in Berrydene Road, Westbourne Road and Hutchins Street as well. That's all I can see on here. Have you got anything on Foobar?
0: Broken down car on the inside lane of the southbound carriageway of the AWPR just on the hill after the Don Bridge crossing. That's the only one there. And just a shout, did anybody see the weird cloud formation last night in the sky? It was like, and there's a couple of good pictures on the Foobar. It was like the world was split in half. It was like one half was just all cloud and the other half was blue sky. It was one of the weirdest things I've ever seen.
1: Never seen
0: in
1: that,
0: the sky. But there's some pictures on Foobar if anybody wants to look at that. But yeah, I saw it

0: Significant delays expected. Riverside Drive will remain closed until the 10th of September. That is the end of the week. South Coal Street closures. Melbourne Street between South Coal Street and Crown Street remains closed. Bonacore Street between Willowbank Road, Caledonia Place has been reopened. South Coal Street will be closed in both directions between Wellington Place and Riverside Drive from the 14th of September until the 18th of December. No longer closing on the 7th, so it was supposed to close today, but it's next week it's closing. The above closure bus gates on Guild Street and LEZ Zone will be suspended. Access to properties in South Coal Street will be maintained in Palmerston Place. Diversions will be on North Esplanade West, Guild Street, Wellington Place or Wellington Place, Crown Street, Ferry Hill Road, Quinhall Road, Great Southern Road and Riverside Drive. Now, King George, the 6th Bridge will be closed southbound from the 14th to the 9th, so it's next Monday, until 16th to the 10th. And the Bridge of Dee will be closed northbound from 14th to the 9th until, again, 16th of the 10th. Diversions above is Riverside Drive, if it's open, and Homer Street in both directions. And also East North Street and surrounding road closures, closures from 8th to the 9th until 17th. The 6th 2027. Heavy delays are expected. Traffic is advised to avoid these areas. Significant delays are expected for road users and local bus services, along with intercity routes. So there you go. And I've got routes here. There is a page on Facebook which is quite interesting, actually. Aberdeen Travel. It'll give you all the up to date stuff on there as well. But I think once the bridges start closing one lane, it's an absolute nightmare because, I mean, if you're coming in from the south, so if you're coming in from Stonehaven, it means that the northbound, you kind of get across the bridge northbound, so you've got to go right up to the George V along Riverside Drive, up onto Holborn Street and back. It's going to be absolute chaos.
1: Yep. Take all this.
0: until December.
1: Until 2027. You can work from home.
0: Yeah, that's a good deny. Work from home, that's a fallacy as well. That's an optimal.
1: Yeah, certainly, it doesn't work if you're a shelf stacker, as that, does it?
0: No, well, that's it. You can't do enough at all, can you? Anyway, morning to Duncan McBain this morning, who says the weather's as depressing as watching Aberdeen on Saturday. Well, we'll get to that very, very shortly. I'm trying to put it off as long as I can. But he's asked for this. This is Paul Weller and No Tears to Cry.

0: There you go, Mr. Paul Weller there. Thank you, Duncan, for that. And no tears to cry. Now, Ronnie's been in touch and mm-hmm. says to remember people that it is Powys Community Centre's Gala Day on Saturday. So that is, it starts on Saturday, 12th December, 11 a.m. to 3 p.m. at Powys and Bedford Community Centre. So get yourself along there. I know that there will be mascots there as well, so it's all good. And it should be a good day. I mean, it's 11 Powys Circle, Aberdeen. They've got raffles, they've got food, they've got... and I'm just looking at the raffle prices. Raffle prices are pretty good, actually. Absolutely. Would you like to know what's in
1: there? Yeah,
0: yes. So there's a 43-inch flat-screen TV.
1: Nice.
0: There's a Aberdeen FC signed football.
1: Oh, excellent.
0: Two tickets to Disney and Ice.
1: Oh, nice.
0: A silver bracelet, £50 gift voucher.
1: Nice, yeah.
0: Two air hop vouchers, McCarty's butcher voucher, two free chippy teas.
1: Oh, yeah.
0: Family swim pass, a... £20 Halfords voucher, a gym pass, a men's shaver, a foot spa equipment, many, many more. So the tickets will be on sale on the day, and there will be a drawn on the day as well. So it's as I say, I know Angus Abool, Donnie Sheep's going to be there. I was speaking to them on Saturday, so they are going to be there. But support these local community centres and support their events, because it's, you know, they're not getting a lot of money in from the council and stuff like that. So it's, and they've got to keep it running. So, you know.
1: Yeah, and any publicity you can give it, because, you know, the local press aren't going to be on that.
0: Well, yes, exactly.
1: Unless it's after the fact.
0: Yeah, I know. And if you want a stall, stalls are £15 as well. There's a barbecue, raffles, bouncy castles, mechanical bull. Imagine seeing Angus Abool in a mechanical bull. I think I'll maybe suggest that, actually.
1: I think it should be suggested.
0: Yes, I think so, because it wouldn't be me. So Ronnie's part of that as well. So get yourself along there on Saturday to Powys Community Centre.
1: Sounds like a fun day.
0: Yes, sounds like a fun day. Now, this is right up your street as well. Okay, this next story.
1: Yep.
0: It's about McDonald's, about Happy Meals and about toys. Mm-hmm. So one woman has shown off her McDonald's Happy Meal toy from 2011, and people have been left gobsmacked at the fact it's working and wanted to see if it's worth big money.
1: Yep.
0: What do you think it is?
1: It's working from 20... I don't know.
0: Well, it says millennials and Gen Z will remember how fantastic McDonald's Happy Meals used to be, from T.Y. Beanie Babies to Betty Spaghetti.
1: That's right.
0: There were so many fantastic... I've never heard of Betty Spaghetti, never mind. So many fantastic on-trend collabs that seemed to have disappeared. In fact, so many people were convinced that a collection of random plastic and toys were going to be worth something that one day they'd just be clinging onto them, keeping them in storage, waiting for that day they were going to cash in on alleged millions. Sadly... For most, the part does not seem to be the case, and most are realising right now it doesn't prove how much McDonald's toys have changed over the years. One woman showed off a toy that got in the early 2010s, writing over the top of it, "This is from a McDonald's Happy Meal from 2011, kept it because I thought it might be worth millions in the future." So, the McDonald's Beyoncé Halo Happy Meal toy was a music player box released around 2011 that featured an insert card of Beyoncé and played music or lit up when activated.
1: Okay.
0: Never seen that one.
1: No, neither
0: have I. The toy looked like a miniature iPod dock, with a card acting as an iPod onto the plastic dock, which contained the song and the batteries.
1: Okay.
0: This one in particular plays the Dave Ode remix of Halo, which is on her album... Above and Beyond album, yeah. Rather than the original slow version everyone probably used to. Someone is selling it currently on eBay for £37, so it's perhaps not quite worth the million she was anticipating. However, if you have one, it may be worth trying to sell it if you're not keeping it for sentimental value. According to Kids Meal Fandom, the music players and various countless offered different song selections.
1: Yep.
0: Do you remember this?
1: I don't, but there's several things the same out in the moment. I think they've not got one you can stick in your fridge with WWE songs. You can just change the little record, and every time you open up your fridge, you get a, like if it's Stone Cold, dun, dun, dun, dun, dun, dun, dun, dun, you know? You know?
0: Imagine opening the house of sleep and you open up in the middle of the night.
1: Yes, man! Shh, I'm going in for a sneaky little sandwich.
0: You hear a breaking glass. Somebody's broken in. This is, for example, they had songs by Alicia Dixon, Two Unlimited, Mando Diao, Technotronic, The Cascada, Owl City, and The Pussycat Dolls. It says, someone wrote, back when Happy Meals weren't just paper. However, at the moment, little ones collect Crocs mini clogs, a set of 12 collectibles, mini shoes and tiny shoe boxes, available until September the 21st.
1: Yep.
0: Before that, there were Mr. Men and Little Miss Road Trip characters, which were 10 character vehicles accompanied by a driving licence, a map and stickers. I can't remember that either. A second fumed the last time I got McDonald's Happy Meal was in 2023 and I got a book.
1: Yeah.
0: But you can actually get a book, can't you?
1: Yeah, you can. I'm sure you can ask for the book. But with all these things, two things you need. Either a complete collection, you know, because obviously it puts the price up, or that one that they only made a lot of amount of, you know, if you've got that special one. And the other thing, if you see someone try to sell something on eBay for like 33 quid, not necessarily it's going to sell for 33 quid. eBay have got an actual thing you can actually look at completed ones, so you can actually look what they're actually selling for. So, yeah, so no, it's, I mean, still, if you bought a Happy Meal back in, 2011, what's that, maybe, 2 quid, 3 quid back then? Get the toy and you're selling the toy for 33 quid. I mean, it's a fair inflation in the value of it. So, yeah, I don't think there's any toy in the world now that you'd ever get £1 million for.
0: No, but I think they make enough of them. You know, it's like, I've just seen on Friday that Kobe's completed the Panini sticker album for the World Cup, and it's the first time I've heard Omdi complete a sticker album for ages. But there was a lot of swap meets in Aberdeen. There was like two a week that people were going there and swapping the things rather than, I mean, I know you can send away for them and that, but
1: I think card collecting's a massive thing now.
0: There's a card collector's fair coming up.
1: There is, because you've got your Pokemon and your Magic Gathering, and then you've still got your sticker books and stuff like that, and they're growing, because you might know something, Dave. The guys who can collect these can afford to collect them now.
0: Yeah.
1: You know, whereas we were buying cars, like Kobe probably was, with his pocket money.
0: Mm-hmm.
1: Right? Now, people are blowing wads on these cards.
0: Logan Paul's a prime example.
1: Exactly. You know, it's looking for that to...
0: I mean, how much did he pay for that car?
1: Just about £1 million.
0: And he sold it for 11 million or something.
1: Yeah, something like that. You know, it just shows you. You know, people in the world are quite silly when it comes to money. People with money are quite silly with money.
0: Well, I know.
1: But even, I play a game on the computer called Raid Shadow Legends, and it's pretty well it's a gotcha game, which means that you're collecting cards to make a team to be able to progress the game.
0: Mm-hmm.
1: Now, you can collect the cards normally where the game goes, but obviously if you want quick progression, they can sell you them, you know?
0: And well, it's like FIFA and Madden,
1: Exactly. It's exactly like the Ultimate Team, you know? If you want progression fast, you just pay the money. And I think these are the things they're trying to stop, because I suppose it's a form of gambling.
0: It's a form of gambling,
1: You know, and they're trying to stop that for kids. So, I'm all for it. I mean, I wanted to collect stickers again. I saw the book, and you get your free three packs or something like that.
0: Well, that's it. You get the free book and three packs, and that draws you in, doesn't it?
1: It does. And then, of course, you know, I mean, I'm down every week spending my full benefit, and Michelle wonder why there's no food in the house, you know? I've got all these stickers.
0: Heap of spares.
1: Yeah, heap of spares. I'm going to the swap meet, you know, me and about 50 other kids, you know, doing swaps.
0: But the money were there, he's got Ronaldo. But you remember when we was kids and it was the football cards, right? And you got the football cards where you got six in a pocket and a lot of chewing gum.
1: That's
0: in
1: right, huh?
0: And you go into school and you got a checklist and all that. And that was brilliant, that. And that was never sort of, if you never got the whole set, it didn't bother you.
1: Did they still have Scrambles? Remember someone used to come in, I completed the book with a big pack of cards, and just go in the middle of the playground and throw them in the air and go, scramble!
0: I don't think they do that, no.
1: No, wouldn't do that, no. Because you could probably sell them. Because it's funny, because boy's selling all these old cards he collected, and he's getting, like, you know, 50p for some cards, and, you know, he's got a complete Ronaldo set, which is currently on the market for about £50, you know, it's just, as I said, there's silly folk out there with the silly money.
0: You're right enough, and I mean, a card might be worth nothing to you, but for somebody, and it's only worth what people are willing to pay for it.
1: Exactly.
0: So there's no set price.
1: No. I mean, you can turn around and say, oh, fool for paying that, but hey, they've got the money, and they can, that's what they want, and that's their life. You know, who am I to turn around and say it's a silly thing, you know?
0: Exactly.
1: Give me your money.
0: You know? Yeah, I used to remember the football cards. It was that chewing gum that was like a flat stick of chewing gum.
1: It was
0: three bites and it lost its flavour. But yeah, the cards, and the cards used to smell of the chewing gum as well. It's just it's,
1: you remember when you
0: used to
1: get the cards out of cigarette packets?
0: Mm-hmm.
1: And your granddad used to sit there and wait for your granddad to open up. Well, I used to sit there and wait for my granddad to open up his new packet of cigarettes.
0: And packs of tea as well.
1: Yeah, and just pull out the card and says, mm-hmm. "There you go, son." Oh,
0: I know. Yeah.
1: And it was like a card. Like I've got a collection at home in my loft. Nazi cards.
0: Oh, yeah.
1: You know, so, you know, obviously you can't sell things like that, so I've kept them in the loft.
0: Yeah, yeah.
1: They get passed on, but they were all out of cigarette pockets, and that was just what, at the time, when the collection was, it was all of this, look at the Third Reich, you know, back in World War II. So, yeah, it's quite interesting, some of the cards, but I can't read it because it's all German in the back. You know, so... Yeah, I don't know where my dad. I don't know where my granddad got those cigarettes from. But he wasn't at war for a bit, so
0: he knocked out a shop for you. Yeah, I mean, I remember my granddad giving me cigarette cards as well, and as I say, I remember them getting out of tea, and even things like free gifts out of cereal packets as well.
1: That used to be. You used to always want to be the first, you know.
0: Yeah.
1: You know, and you would do something like, because you always knew the toy was at the top. So, and you know, my brother gets to open up the thing tomorrow, so he's going to get the toy. So you'd go in, open up the box, and turn the thing upside down so the toy's in the bottom, you know, and then try and seal up the box again. So when he opens it up, he says, there's no toy there, it's sitting at the bottom where it should be.
0: Yeah.
1: You know,
0: I know,
1: but
0: they was taken out of toys because it was a choke hazard. But I mean, the thing is, I mean, I remember getting stuff like, well, you used to get books in it as well, but you used to get like that parachute mani.
1: I mean, how could that be a choke hazard?
0: No,
1: if you're accidentally putting that in your mouth, thinking that's a Rice Krispie, there's something seriously wrong with you.
0: I know. I remember going shopping with my mum. And we used to get Rice Krispies every morning, and then it was sort of Frosties at the toy. Oh, can we try Frosties this week?
1: Yeah.
0: Yes, I can try it.
1: Because it's the one with the toy, I always
0: Crisps as well, remember?
1: I always wanted a sugar puff, honey monster puppet, you know, cuddly toy. Never ever got one.
0: No.
1: Another one on my list, like Evel Knievel, honey monster. Never got, you know. Starsky Jumper. Well, I didn't really get one of them. My nan knit my one.
0: A replica.
1: A replica. But yeah, so... you're right, crisps as well. Did crisps have those pogs in them?
0: Mm-hmm.
1: Was that the pogs that was in the crisps? The little circular things you used to collect?
0: Yes, they used to... It was Walker's crisps back then. That's funny, because I was speaking about there, because Stacey goes, "Fit's pogs." I says, I've no idea what they are anyway, but there was colourful Looney Tunes characters, circular Looney Tunes characters. I didn't know if they were supposed to snap together, you supposed to make anything for them.
1: Did they not come out with something you could fling them around? You could actually put them in a little flinger. It actually came in a plastic.
0: You're thinking a ninja star, son.
1: Maybe.
0: That's a totally different conversation.
1: Yeah, that's when you were at school doing metalwork. So what do you want to make today? Ninja stars.
0: Wait, you were saying about opening the fridge door at a WWE student. Richard says, everything would defrost with Kane's tune.
1: I think it's cool things. I've seen a lot of cool things. The WWE have come up with these onesies. And then one's in Stone Cold's attire, one's in John Cena's attire, one's in Hulk Hogan's attire.
0: Really?
1: Brilliant. That's what we should be. They just don't do it in ginormous 30 stone man style.
0: Well, the sort of masters of the merchandise was Kiss.
1: Yeah.
0: I mean, in America in the sort of 70s, 80s, everything they could get a Kiss logo on it, even condoms. Kiss condoms. I mean, it's what? Yeah, how do you think you're sitting here on a merchandise? Oh, could you put your yes? Here we go. Stamp. There you go. More yeah. money into our pockets. Well,
1: who's then got put on the small ones? Can you imagine? Hey guys, we've got four sizes. Gene Smith, I'm having the extra large. The rest of yous can fight over the rest.
0: Aye, that is. Yeah, I mean, as I say, I remember also, do you remember Bazooka Joe's?
1: Yeah.
0: And they get a little cartoon inside, and then there was like, you can X-ray glasses. Oh, right, X-ray glasses.
1: Nice.
0: I remember buying X-ray glasses for the joke factory and thinking, this is magic. And it's just a hole with a feather in it.
1: Oh. It's well, at least you got used from joke factory, right? I wait 6 weeks for mine to come from a comic. He used to be in the back of the comic. Oh, get his say. Like, I think Joe Knighty was out at the time. I think Joe Knighty was the cartoon, the puppet thing.
0: Aye.
1: He was on. Get these Joe Knighty see through glasses or X-ray glasses. I'm like, oh, yeah. Right, Mum, I need £2.99 and a stamp. And you're cutting out your comic. You know, you've got your little tokens in your comic. And you send it away. You know, you're waiting. Every day you're waiting.
0: £2.99 postal order.
1: That's it. Yeah. And you're waiting and waiting. And eventually it comes in. It's just this little plastic, rubbishy thing. And then when you look through it, it's just like, you know how when you get an X-ray, the colours of an X-ray is?
0: Yeah.
1: That's basically what it does to the world. Makes the world look grey.
0: Yeah.
1: Oh, man. It wasn't what I thought in my head I was going to do. I thought I was going to have some seriously fun with those things. But no.
0: Well,
1: that's it.
0: No, they used to get toys out of comics as well. I remember, especially when it was the first issue of a comic, the ones that I remember was used to get a red flyer playing with a...
1: Oh, yeah.
0: Or a boomerang was another one.
1: Oh, nice.
0: Or that thing shaped like a triangle that used to crack.
1: I used to make a noise, yeah.
0: That was or a whistle. Another thing was, why did you get a whistle?
1: I don't know. I think the boys at a WWE, when they got a couple of vuvuzelas, you know, which would blow up and just bang each other up. Yeah, it was... Ah, oh, man, the weird and wonderful things you get in comics now.
0: Yeah.
1: Do you still get them in comics? I think you do in some of them, don't you? Some of the comics still give you free things, yeah, especially through the summer.
0: I think that the match of the day and the... I don't even know if the thing is shoot now, but 424 or whatever. Mm-hmm. You used to, at the start of the season, you get a packet of red card, a blow of football goals or something like that. Mind blow of football, by the way.
1: Yeah, man.
0: That was a height of the blooming technology back then as well.
1: Did you remember a thing? I think you might have got it out the Sun or the Star or one of those. It was your up-to-date football league table where you can move the little cards in and out.
0: Remember that thing? I was in Shoot.
1: Was it Shoot? Aye. Was it? It used to be great.
0: League ladders there used to
1: be. Ah, man, that one used to be cool.
0: I mean, it used to be the first thing on a Saturday night. There's no games on Sundays, Thursdays, Wednesdays.
1: No, it's only Saturdays.
0: Saturday night or Sunday morning when you got the paper in, got the paper and start moving these things about as well.
1: Man.
0: You know,
1: up-to-date leagues in your room.
0: And Aberdeen was always top of the league.
1: Yeah, definitely.
0: At the start of the season.
1: Start of the season.
0: Alphabetical order.
1: Always will be. Until they find the name with AA in it.
0: Then I say that. Anyway, it's 7:48. We can go on for ages. That's why we should get a podcast. But
1: yeah.
0: This is Blondie and Doom or Destiny.

0: There you go, Blondie, that's Doom or Destiny. I just look at these sort of comic gifts from the 1970s. So there's different types. So paper and carnotlies, flat cardboard gliders. Remember mm-hmm. them?
1: Yeah.
0: There's like polystyrene things. Fortune telling paper fish.
1: Oh, yeah. They were cool. The little floating, the little, they were like
0: cuddle up, didn't they?
1: That's right.
0: The plastic, yeah. You used to get them in crackers as well.
1: That's right.
0: Imprinted masks or secret code wheels. I remember that as well. Mm-hmm. I think it was in one of the TV comics. It says, "This is a man from Uncle's secret pen, invisible ink."
1: Yeah.
0: Really?
1: The old chestnut.
0: Practical jokes and gags, classical novel items like fake fingernails, pierces a finger, whizzing discs and plastic trick items. Remember that nail through the finger?
1: Yeah.
0: That old one, yeah.
1: Yep.
0: Badges and insignia, replica military badges, soldier tokens, pin-back badges given away in adventure titles like Warlord and Star-Lord. Sweets and confectionery. I remember that as well, getting sweets in it as well. Off-the-shelf sweets are branded toffee and lollipop bars attached directly to cover inside protective paper packets, or football collectibles, as you were saying, colour picture card sets, albums and miniature flags celebrating soccer stars popular in sports weeklies like Valiant.
1: Yeah.
0: Now, here's some notable examples, right? Judy. The girls' comic famously gave away accessories sealed in envelopes such as the Judy Beauty Bracelet in 1970 and the Judy Pop Ring in 1973.
1: Cool.
0: The Valiant featured extensive football promotions including colour footballer cards and flag inserts in summer 1970 alongside plastic pop pistols in March 1975. Warlord launched in 1974. It relied on replica military gear, badges, and plastic model warplanes to anchor its boys' adventures. So I wonder if I bought that.
1: Warlord was excellent.
0: Yeah. And Core included special multi transfer sheets and novelty gimmickry starting from its early 1970s issues. Mm. So there you go. I mean, that's. There's actually a website called British Comics Free Gifts that you can go on and see all the comics, the year, and what they... Right, so do you, what were you looking for? Valiant, was it Valiant you said?
1: No, what was the one I said?
0: Warlord?
1: Warlord, yeah. Right. Was it Warlord? Warlord.
0: Warlord. Let's see.
1: All the freebies you used to get.
0: Let's see what it says. Warlord. Started in 1974.
1: Was it? Yeah. I thought it was earlier than that.
0: So in 1974, this is a Four Valor Medal Holder booklet, Super Swooper High Fly Glider.
1: Nice.
0: Badges of the Brave booklet, set of six metallic badges.
1: Oh, cool.
0: Warlord Dagger Badge Pendant, Crackshot Pistol, Identity Tag Pendant, Warlord Single Setter. So, I don't know what that is.
1: Yeah.
0: Grenade Pendant, my Pistol Key Ring, and then bizarrely, in 1983, Masters of the Universe poster.
1: Oh, there you go.
0: So there you go. Any of the, it's got here's number one, Free Inside. Number one was the a flyer, one of that. I remember that flyer, the disc flyers that you used to get as well. But aye, so there you go. Always attached to the front of it, and I'm just looking at the prices of them as well.
1: They've been dirt cheap, but
0: they are dirt cheap as well. Gatefold Flyer, that's the September 1974. Ah, man. So I'm just looking at this. There's a Four Valor booklet here as well. And inside is sort of a lot of push out medals that you could stick in the. Remember, like the Esso coins?
1: Yeah. I remember. You may just get those Esso coins.
0: So. Aye.
1: Depending on how much money you put in your gas or spent there, you would give a wee coin, yeah.
0: Or there was one with football badges as
1: well. That's right, yeah.
0: You remember? You get football badges as well. And I don't think I ever collected any of that.
1: But no, and I think trying to get them all would be, you know, something else.
0: I was my granny used to go, aye, go to Shell, go to Esso. Didn't I go to Shell, go to Esso, how? Because they've got football badges.
1: Yeah, no, you can still get things like that, but you've got to send away for it.
0: Yeah.
1: I've noticed when you go into the Shell garage, it's like a point scheme they've got.
0: Mm-hmm.
1: So, you know, so you can still get stuff like that, but it's more like things you would need in a car.
0: How many of these football coins or football badges used to disappear into the sort of the pockets of the people who served the petrol bucket?
1: Yeah. Probably all the ones that got. Even today, you know, let's be honest, you know, if someone's got a complete set of McDonald's toys, they've got to have some way into McDonald's.
0: Yeah.
1: You know, I'm not saying that they're taking them for nothing, but they've got to know someone that actually within the McDonald's industry that actually can give them that. Very hard to get all these toys in a winner.
0: I know. And especially with them being blind boxes as well.
1: Yeah.
0: Anyway, coming up at 8 o'clock, we have got Bacon Banjo, nice. Two from Small Faces and one from Patti Smith. But it takes there. Here's Graham Parker and The Rumour.

0: Ben Parker in the room are there and Hobart. Now, if it's you with films about feral animals.
1: I don't know. I just saw it last night and I said, Hungry? What's that about? Well, it's about a hippo. Of course it is. Hungry hippo.
0: he told me that this film, brilliant, about a rabid chimpanzee.
1: Oh, yeah. Primate,
0: yeah. And then he told me about this, about a crazy Winnie the Pooh. And I haven't seen my daughter for 3 days. She's just like, I know, I'm not coming back into this room in case you try and...
1: What you really should do now is buy her a Winnie the Pooh.
0: That's right.
1: Get a plastic knife and put it in its hand.
0: I don't think she ever got over the fact that the ear horns.
1: Yeah.
0: There's a little bit of spoiler there, but never mind.
1: Yeah, I know. But the funny thing is about that is it said in the end of the last one, everything regenerates, so... What happened to Eeyore? He didn't regenerate.
0: No. And what happened to Rabbit? Because he never...
1: He never appeared again. No. In fact, the first one, Tigger, wasn't it in the first one?
0: No, Tigger, is he in the second
1: one? He's in the second one, aye.
0: All right, okay.
1: T.I. double grrr.
0: So, good morning to Ali Hanna, Richard Douglas, John Noble, Dunk McBain, Ronnie Allen Thompson. How are you all doing this morning? Glad to have you with us. And morning to Stuart Douglas as well. Everything's been double comments here as well. He says, morning, gentlemen. Well, we're gentlemen, are we?
1: Well, that's the next series I'm going to be watching, sir. It's called Gentlemen. I watched series one, I want series two.
0: Here we go.
2: Now, it's time for a bacon banjo.
0: Two tracks by one artist, one

0: Yeah, it's all too beautiful. A song about you, Sandy. That is a Small Faces. Start you off there with a All or Nothing by the Small Faces, then Because of the Night by Patti Smith Band, and then Ichiku Park by Small Faces. No connection. I put them together this morning because I forgot to do it over the weekend. But
1: sometimes they're the best ones.
0: Good songs, though. Good songs. 10 minutes past eight. Let's have a little bit of weather and traffic for you.
1: Yeah, good morning. It will be a bright day with some sunny spells, a mainly dry morning, then a few heavy showers developing in the afternoon, fresh to strong southwest winds and a maximum temperature of 18 degrees centigrade. Tonight there will be a mixture of clear spells and a few showers mainly in the west. Overnight, some more frequent showers spreading to Moray. A windy night, minimum temperature of 10 degrees centigrade. Tuesday, cloudy with showers or longer spells of rain, some heavy. Showers will ease later in the day, windy at times, and a maximum temperature of 16 degrees centigrade.
0: Good stuff. Right, the roads are a little bit busier than they are earlier on this morning. Seaton, a roundabout on King Street is really busy, but at the other end of St Marker Drive, which is sort of nose to tail on Hilton Street, onto a Leslie Road, it seems to be nose to tail there, and the Six Roads is busy as well. King Street, there's no real problems on King Street this morning. You get you down to Market Street, that's fine, apart from the junction with Guild Street. There's no problems coming in out of Torrey. There is a construction zone on South College Street, that's just up from Melbourne Street, and Melbourne Street is closed anyway. Springbank Terrace and Wellington Place are busy at the junction with South College Street as well. But it's where the problems start is on Wellington Road. It is absolutely like a car park this morning. There's a line of traffic in both, back to the roundabout coming across the bridge there from Greenbank Road heading out of town. Every light's going to slow you down, and it's solid red there. Once you get past there, not too bad. Not too bad coming in there either. If you're coming in the Stonehaven Road, that's not too bad, but Leggett Terrace, heavy traffic in Leggett Terrace approaching that roundabout there. Going up Anderson Drive, we've got a construction zone again on Great Western Road, just beside the turn off to Countess Wells Road. So the traffic is back from the roundabout. The traffic is there, right back almost to the cricket club there. So try and avoid that as well. Seafield Road is closed in one direction, heading city bound as well. Let's see what else we've got. The traffic lights are not too bad elsewhere. Get to the parkway and it's closed between Bucky Farm and the roundabout there, causing a lot of problems there. Cars being diverted, buses being diverted as well. The Crimson roundabout, it's calmed down a little bit than it was, but the turn off to Dice Drive, especially if you're heading into town, there is a little bit of a queue there and a little bit of a wait, unlike Black Dog.
1: Whoop, whoop!
0: Right, in the town. Let's see, we can make this quick. Forster Hill Road, Ashgrove Road West Junction, that's busy. There is a massive queue on Westbourne Road, Westbourne Drive, Midstocket Road, this is all the junctions, Craigie Lonans, Albert Street, Carden Place. Really, really busy there. Looking back at also the traffic lights at Hutchins Street, Bury Den Road, Westbourne Road, and Skene Square. Queues in all directions there. They say there's construction, and they seem to move lights all the time there, but they're only letting one set of cars through at a time. So, yeah, that's going to be a problem there. Holborn Street, the junction with Union Street at Holborn Junction is busy. There's also a queue of traffic heading city bound from Great Western Road back to Great Southern Road. Also, Riverside Drive, yeah, that's the main thing. Riverside Drive is closed. That's why Wellington Road is so busy. Riverside Drive is closed between the roundabout, the King George VI Bridge, right up to the roundabout at the Wellington Bridge there. So try and avoid that if you possibly can. I don't know if have a look outside the city and see what is happening out there. Seems to be okay. Westall seems to be fine. Out Cooter Courts, that seems to be fine as well. And coming in Port Leicestershire Haven, that's fine as well. City Centre is starting to get busy, so, you know, and there will be road diversions in place, which I told you about earlier. Anything on football there, Sonny?
1: Nothing about the traffic. It was a little awareness video appeared this weekend on Fubar about seals coming on to Aberdeen Beach for a little rest, just to keep your dogs clear. Let's not be one of those morons that decide to be let our dogs loose. Let's be honest, dogs shouldn't be on the beach, but because you guys, most owners don't clear. Well, I'm not going to say the tardy few owners that don't clean up after their dogs when it's on the beach.
0: It spoils it for everyone.
1: It spoils it for everybody. But yeah, the seals are coming on. So I think you've got to stay 100 metres away from a seal, if I read rightly. They were saying if seals on the beach, you've got to stay 100 metres away. So just be aware, you know. It's wildlife, you know. Good to have them. Take photographs, take videos, but keep your kids and your dogs away. Nobody wants... Put it this way, they're quite vicious creatures, right? And
0: yeah,
1: you could probably hurt your dog, so, and hurt your kids. So just be aware of that. Good to take photographs of and good that they're coming on shore, but you just got to be aware of that.
0: Morning to John Noble this morning as well. And what was you saying this morning about... what was I talking about? My mind's just been completely blank.
1: We were talking about old toys and comics.
0: Yeah, but my mind's been completely blank about something else I was going to say. Anyway, I'll play a song and I'll remember it.
1: Of course.
0: This is Sweet and Defender.

0: There you go, there. Sweet and Defender.
1: Nice.
0: Right, I can't remember what I was going to tell you, but this is, because this is, I, you know, it's funny how all these McDonald's stories pop up when you come back into the studio, you know? Right, so McDonald's is constantly changing their menu,
1: yep.
0: So customers don't get bored of what they can order. That's something they can definitely get behind, especially when they're taking inspiration from Mackey's in other countries, as they always find hits a different abroad.
1: Mm-hmm.
0: The menu is offering a returning favourite. Managed to try was actually in Japan, so it's actually instantly intrigued to see whether they hit the spot the same way over here. Now, I think you've had these things.
1: Yep.
0: What have we got here? Black pepper and garlic McNuggets.
1: Mm-hmm.
0: You tried them?
1: Tanya's had them.
0: No, yes, Stacey had them as well, and Stacey said they was absolutely delicious.
1: Really nice, yeah. Tanya says they were as well.
0: So it says, these were just as tasty as it was in Japan. Honestly, constant bugbear with McDonald's. How fresh these things are when they arrive, as they're a little lukewarm. If they're hot and fresh like they were overseas, they're absolutely incredible. The nuggets are so tasty and different enough to normal menu items, they're well worth a try. Think of that?
1: Yeah, but if you go to McDonald's and buy them straight from McDonald's, they'll probably be a lot hotter than you get if you're getting home delivery.
0: Yeah.
1: So I'm just putting that out there just in case.
0: However, they tasted much nicer with the black garlic sauce I had in Japan,
1: uh-huh.
0: which didn't come with them. I'm not sure whether it was supposed to or not. So for that in mind, I'd rate them a 9 out of 10.
1: Yep.
0: Right, this thing's, you've probably tried this.
1: Yep.
0: Dragon Breath Dip.
1: Got it at home, haven't opened it up yet.
0: Okay. It's World of Warcraft.
1: It is.
0: It says, Dragon Breath Dip is really tasty, and for a burger takeaway joint, it does pack quite a punch. It's probably best to avoid it if you're more of a ketchup person, because it's certainly spicy. However, there's not much of a lingering aftertaste, which is good if you don't want to reach for the milk 5 minutes later. I'm a spicy sort of person, so I'd rate it 10 out of 10.
1: Nice.
0: There you
1: nice.
0: Go. Sour Cherry Fizz.
1: No, I'm not a fond lover of their drinks.
0: I don't like cherries, whether they're sour or whether they're fizz or anything. I don't like cherry at all. But the sour cherry fizz has somewhat lost its fizz and therefore tasted a bit like a cordial. But I think you had it when it was fizzy. It would be pretty good. I'm a big fan of the Sprite collabs, and this felt like it had potential to be similar. Mm-hmm. I'd rate it 7 out of 10.
1: Not too bad.
0: And this other ones, I know you've had this one's Blamco Cheesy Potato Bites.
1: Yep.
0: What do you think?
1: Nice.
0: Really?
1: I do. I did thought they were all right for cheesy potato bites.
0: Potato.
1: What more do you want? Yeah.
0: Well, that's it. They're cheesy and potato, and they're
1: exactly. That's exactly
0: shaped like a hula hoop. I had majorly high hope for these, but unfortunately they weren't met. They were way more potatoey than I anticipated. Well, it is potato bites.
1: Yeah, I didn't really taste the cheese in them.
0: Yeah, well, barely any cheese, which led to a somewhat dense texture and a meh flavour. Admittedly, they did taste way better with the Dragon Breath sauce.
1: Oh, well, then.
0: If they were cheesier, some content creators had reported, I think it would have been potential, but they were a bit dry, in my opinion. Didn't hit the spot, I'd rate them 5 out of 10. Okay. Candy Crush Choco McFlurry.
1: They've never been in when I've tried to get one. They've
0: really?
1: Always been sold out.
0: Really?
1: Yeah. So it must be quite high up.
0: Well, it says McFlurry's a little hit and miss my option, but this was quite nice. I like the little crunchy digestive pieces inside. And they made a lot more interesting than just eating ice cream. Quite nice, but nothing life-changing, and that's something I'd personally rush to order again. So I'd rate a 6 out of 10.
1: I must admit, the one thing I don't like about McFlurries is they do just put all the sweets on top.
0: Yeah.
1: So once you've eaten all the sweets, you haven't got that continual little crunch through the ice cream. I agree with the person. I like just... Because that's why I like honeycomb ice cream. You know, occasionally you'll get a little bit of ice cream, and you get a wee honeycomb in it. It's just nice. That's all. That's all I would say about that. But yeah. But I'm not really a lover of ice cream, so it's not my biggie.
0: There's a new collaboration coming up, isn't it?
1: They're collabing with Build-A-Bear, isn't it? Is it Build-A-Bear?
0: Yeah, I think it's Build-A-Bear. I can't remember. I can't remember. Well, we'll have a look at that anyway. Yeah. But I think the Crocs finished at the end of this week. I think it's the 11th or 21st September, something

0: buy your stuff all the time. I would say, right, this week's red clocks, clogs. Next week it's going to be green crocs. So therefore, you're getting people buying into your stuff because they know they're going to get the colour that they want.
1: I know.
0: So yeah, but none of that by McDonald's. Just yeah. No, you agree. I mean, the funny thing is, I remember once buying two kids' meals, one for a boy, one for a girl, and just say, can you make the toys, you know, different?
1: Aye.
0: You know, kind of same toys. You know, I think both Superman or something like that.
1: Yeah,
0: you
1: know, I remember when Stacey was younger, that she always wanted the sort of boys' toy in the Happy Meal, because she didn't want ballerinas and pink ponies and stuff like that. But, you know, it was cars and Batmobiles and stuff like that.
0: I didn't be right over that pink pony, especially if it's a My Little Pony.
1: Yes. They used to do My Little Ponies,
0: they did.
1: They did a lot of collab with My Little Pony.
0: Yeah. Well, they've done a lot of good collabs, because I think they've done a lot... What's the little cat called? My Kitty? Hello Kitty.
1: Aye.
0: Yeah, they've done a collab with that.
1: Are you sure? Because are you sure about the Care Bears? Build-A-Bear thing.
0: Yeah.
1: Because I'm sure it was SpongeBob SquarePants, I thought.
0: Oh, man, if it was. I mean, I meant if a bit of SpongeBob, like, but... Tanya mentioned something about Care Bears, but I really don't know... Not Care Bears, Build-A-Bear, but I really don't know how that works, because the whole thing about Build-A-Bear is you get to choose bits and build your own bear.
1: And you build a bear.
0: So I don't get what that
1: They're also about 12 inches high, so good luck getting that in a Happy Meal box. Anyway, 8:27 on a Monday morning. We'll be back with the football news as it is after this.

0: from the War of the Worlds LP and stage show there. That was Justin Hayward there, and Forever Autumn. Now, we've found out, we think, that it's a global release. It's going to be SpongeBob SquarePants with One Piece, which Sandy says is some sort of pirates crossover. It starts next Tuesday.
1: Yep.
0: The 15th. So we'll cool. see. We'll see what happens. But somebody did say it was Care Bears. It actually says in the Happy Meal box it was Care Bears. But we'll see what happens.
1: We'll see.
0: You'll hear it here first.
1: Definitely.
0: You'll get the reviews.
1: I'll give the reviews.
0: Because there's about to be different burgers as well. So.
1: Oh, hopefully, because it never came out a different burger this time.
0: Oh, they did. They put bacon onto the Big Arch, didn't they?
1: Oh, well. It's Big Arch. It didn't make it less messy, did it?
0: Actually, had that thought. I'll go to the football because I was just speaking with somebody who worked on Sizzlers a couple of days ago. Told us a few things.
1: Nice.
0: Anyway, it's just come after 8:30. Aberdeen drawing with Kilmarnock, I should say, on Monday at Pittodrie. It was a poor game, to be quite honest with you. It was like end of season game, you know, with nothing at stake. You wouldn't have thought it was the fourth, fifth league game of the season. There was just no urgency for both sides. Aberdeen hit a post. Kilmarnock had a couple of saves that Muller, shots that Muller pushed over the bar. But there's an awful lack of quality in the Premier League this season, apart from Celtic. I mean, Celtic, the boy Duran is playing up front, and he seems to be a good boy, and I think they'll make a little bit of money on him. And the guy who, as well, scored a lot of goals this season, I think they'll run away with the Champions.
1: I think so. I think they'll do quite well in Europe, tell you the truth. No, they're not in the Champions League.
0: But they must be kicking themselves.
1: Ah, they must be.
0: If you look back at the end of the season and just see Celtic win the treble, the fans will be looking and saying, if we'd invested on these guys before the... rather than wait to see if we get in the group stages, the big money in the group stages.
1: Definitely.
0: They've got a few hidings.
1: Especially the fact that Celtic were automatically going into the Europa League, so they could have invested money.
0: Yeah.
1: They would have got money, but they would have got their money back. But yeah, but instead of, I think, the team that knocked them out last, I think they've got AEK Athens tomorrow. So so instead of playing Athens, they've got to have to wait another week until they kick off the year. But yeah, going back to Aberdeen, yeah, as you mentioned off air, that we've seen the sort of problems at the back, but we've still got problems up front.
0: Yeah, it's middle to front is what I think the problem. I thought that, and he did change it at half time. I thought it was getting overrun in midfield because it was Aramu and Anderson in midfield against their three, and I thought it was getting, you know, a little bit overrun in midfield. But as I say, he changed it at half time. He changed it a lot about, put more other forwards on. And we looked a little bit brighter in the second half, but it was just still, it's just a cutting edge missing, especially midfield. It's a box to box midfield that I think we're missing.
1: Yeah, and there's still threes out there, you know.
0: Mm-hmm. Well, Greg Doherty's been spoken about. You know, a lot of people say, oh, well, he's a Rangers man, but, you know.
1: We've got to get through that. You know, if he's a good footballer and he's going to improve the team,
0: exactly.
1: That's all I'm looking for. I'm really wondering what their old allegiances were.
0: Exactly.
1: It's one of these things. There wasn't a lot of action in the last day of the transfer market. There was talk about Killian Phillips, but he was priced out with the Aberdeen money. So, yeah, quite frankly.
0: Brought in a goalkeeper, which I think is... must mean that Suman's going to go out on loan because Vitals went out on loan, the young goalkeeper went out on loan. So you can't have three goalkeepers.
1: No, and they've got the option to pull back. So should any of the front two keepers get injured, you can actually recall them. So that's the one good thing about the goalkeepers. You can put a recall thing in their contract. But yeah, no, it's a shame because now we've got Kilmarnock again at the weekend in the League Cup.
0: Well,
1: it's
0: funny,
1: Kilmarnock.
0: I spoke to John Mellis on Saturday before the game, and he was saying there's no way that either team is going to win both games.
1: Yeah,
0: you know, he says there's no way Aberdeen's going to win both games. So it's because that's what happened against Dundee. Remember, it's a whole different game down there. And remember, they've got a grass pitch now again, so it's going to be a sort of leveler. I didn't think there was much to fear about Kilmarnock.
1: No.
0: But it was just one of these games that never got going. And
1: I take the boy that got sent off, I don't think, is he available for the league?
0: I think he's available. But it's a silly, I mean, people are saying, I watch sports and it says, oh, well, it's, is it, does it merit a red? But it was a second yellow.
1: Yeah.
0: And the thing is, if you're on a yellow card, don't jump into tackle like that, because you're going to force the referee to make a decision.
1: No. If it's a double yellow, it's a double yellow. It's probably, no, you're probably right. It didn't warrant a straight red card.
0: No.
1: It warranted a booking, and he was already booked. So
0: that's... And the thing is, if he had produced a straight red card and been taken over at the monitor and say, reduce it to a yellow, he'd have still been sent off because it was a second yellow. So, I mean, it's devil's advocate there. It's, but yeah, it's, I think the game's half past five on Saturday.
1: I think you're right,
0: down at Rugby Park. It's not very happy hunting ground. We've been a couple of hidings down there, but it was on the grass, the AstroTurf. We'll see how it is on the grass pitch. I mean, I thought we did really well in the second half at the back when Canestra came on. It's good to see him back. I just think there's a lot of stability. I think that we need maybe another wide player to just give us a little bit of balance.
1: Yeah.
0: Because...
1: I agree. We need to... Dare we say, you know, we could have had him with Keskin and been here, you know.
0: Well, yeah.
1: It might have been handy of him. Maybe keeping one of the wingers and not getting...
0: Or even Belilovic, because he's away.
1: Yeah, I noticed he went away as well.
0: It's really only the issue with Yugan and Smith.
1: Yeah.
0: So. You know,
1: and then if they get injured or they get tired, then you're changing the formation.
0: Yeah.
1: You've got to make the sub. The good thing about Saturday was Aberdeen have got more to offer. I don't think Kilmarnock have got more to offer. I think that was the best Kilmarnock could have. And their manager, what's his name? It's not Naismith, it's
0: McCann,
1: you know, came out and said that the Kilmarnock should have won. Maybe they should have won. Maybe they did. But that was them at their best, and it wasn't Aberdeen at their best. So that's the one, you know, a sprig of green I would hold on to going into the Kilmarnock game. We have got far more that we can offer. I've seen us offer a lot more. I mean, we're the only team this year to beat Hearts, you know, so...
0: Well, yeah, no, that's a strange one, that. I mean, I was listening to the commentary of the Hearts game yesterday, and Dundee seemed quite comfortable. Hearts score for a penalty, and then a crazy sending off, a crazy tuck, which was a yellow card upgraded to a red, and then Hearts score in a 96 minute or something like that. It just shows you the league is strange. You've got Celtic beating St Mirren. St Mirren is up at the top. Celtic beating St Mirren. You've got Rangers. Now, Rangers are going to struggle now if Lauren Shankland is out for a long length of time, because hamstring injuries, you can yourself, they can be 6 months or they could be
1: a long
0: 12
1: time.
0: Months. It all depends what it is. So they're going to struggle. Especially if they kind of take guys in. They've got a lot of guys in, it's got a gel, and they've got Celtic this week in the League Cup, which will be interesting. I want your take on this about the nay away fans at Ibrox and Park. It's a bit sad for me, really.
1: That's what makes the banter.
0: Yeah.
1: You know, you could fill your stadium with all your fans, but what's the fun in that? You know, where's the banter if you beat Celtic 2-3-0 in front of their fans? You know, where's the, you know,
0: I know
1: we all know what it was. Hey, any Rangers fan will know what it was like to beat Aberdeen 1-0 at Pittodrie not that long ago.
0: Yeah,
1: right?
0: But
1: could
0: also,
1: you imagine if there was no fans there?
0: But also, you got to remember the Rangers beating Celtic at Parkhead a lot of times, and if you're there and there's no fans, you do. Shake hands and get off the
1: pitch.
0: Where
1: do you cheer to?
0: Exactly.
1: You know, because anywhere you cheer to, it's going to be, you're antagonising the fans.
0: Yeah.
1: You know, well, that's why you've got a away end.
0: It's
1: so
0: just
1: you can go at your own end.
0: It's just this little tit for tat. They offer them 300, Celtic refuse. The league steps in and saying, right, nay away fans. I mean, if you went to go tit for tat, and then if Aberdeen was to go tit for tat and say to Hearts, well, you only give us 400 tickets, you're getting 400 tickets for here. But that goes down a road you didn't really want to go down.
1: No, you don't want to go down that.
0: I mean, you said it yourself last week. You went to see away ends, Paul. You're coming out the tunnel and you see the away end. But, if you've only got... In the same way, Rangers. If Rangers only get, I can't remember how many, 700.
1: Yeah.
0: If you was to give Rangers 700 tickets instead of the 1,700 that they get... Then,
1: you always see it when Aberdeen, for some reason, when they're away, we always get stuck in someone's corner, especially in the big stadiums.
0: Or up the back.
1: Or up the back, you know, which is always, that's why I used to always love playing Dundee United, because Dundee United used to always give you a big stand behind the goal, you know, and it was always full Aberdeen fans, and it was absolutely brilliant. But you had a stand to go to,
0: yeah.
1: You know. I always remember when Liam Miller scored that hat-trick at Tannadice, and me and Boyd were right at the front, and it was a TV game. And everybody would just pile forward, you know, and banging on the boards. It was just such a fight. I've got massive, massive respect for Tannadice. It's just what they do with the away fans.
0: Yeah, it's a good ground. I remember the old Tannadice, the big steep terracing opposite the main stand. It was a brilliant terracing as well. But I just think you're going down a route you really don't want to go down. Yes, you can sell out with your own fans, but where's the pleasure in that? You know, I mean, they play this week, then they play the following week, is there near an international break? I can't remember. Anyway.
1: Or a European? No, I can't remember
0: It can't be that. But again, I don't know. I think yes, the fans, if the fans kind of behave. I remember when they used to be, give them a full end at Parkhead and a full end at Ibrox. And the supporters were saying, oh, well, the record toilets and the record seats. But that happens every ground, you know. Just bill them for it.
1: Yeah.
0: You know, I just think it takes a little bit of the atmosphere away from the game.
1: Yeah.
0: And then it becomes an atmosphere of hate.
1: Yeah.
0: Because if Celtic go there and go up 2 or 3-0, then it's going to be poisonous.
1: It's, the Scottish fibre get involved, and there's a rip them both out their home ground and stick them in Hampden.
0: Yeah,
1: and go half and half. There you go. We'll have a fun game.
0: Absolutely.
1: You know, and then all proceeds go to charity.
0: Yes,
1: that's exactly what you get for being silly.
0: Cortland Saturday drew with Alloa at home. We're up 1-0 for a long time.
1: I thought it was a bad result, but as you pointed out, Alloa
0: was second top.
1: Great draw. I just saw that they were 1-0 and they didn't manage to hold on to it. So I think they're moving in the right direction, Cole.
0: Yeah.
1: It's off the back of last season.
0: Points, yeah. I mean, the Aberdeen ladies got beat yesterday.
1: Yeah, it's going to be a tough old season for them.
0: And their next game's away at Rangers, that's going to be a tough one as well.
1: But they're still... That bottom 4 or 5 are still all pretty close, because I think they're just going to take points off each other.
0: Yeah,
1: I don't think they're going to take points off anybody above them. So
0: no,
1: they're not out it, but it's a massive learning experience for these young girls.
0: Yeah.
1: So it's a young woman, I'll say. It's just going to be enjoy it while it lasts.
0: Well, the good news for the weekend is Ali's grandkids team won 2-1.
1: Nice.
0: And he says it was a really good game, really enjoyable game to watch. So he's a happy grandad. Yeah. So well done to Cove.
1: Keep that for a week in Saturday, Ali.
0: Yes.
1: He ain't going to be a happy grander that day.
0: that's going to be a countdown to that game, I think. One other thing I want to mention is, and congratulations to Stenhouse Muir, top of the championship. That's fantastic going there. And how good must it have been for Marvin Bartley to go back to Livingston, beat them 1-0, and then find out that the manager that they replaced him with has been sacked.
1: There you go.
0: And Davy Martindale just all of a sudden takes over. I mean, everybody knew that was going to happen.
1: Yep.
0: But, well done to Stenhouse Muir. They've got Hearts at home on, I think it's Friday night, in the League Cup. That's going to be a difficult game for Hearts.
1: Not easy for Hearts, you know. It's
0: playing against a team that's winning games and playing well. So, we'll see what happens there.
1: Yep, and they've got... They're looking to come into the Premier League. So to put themselves up against a Premier League side, that'll be cool. Especially the Premier League side, let's be honest, should be champions. But... it's one of these things, is it?
0: What a story coming into the Stenhouse Muir in the Premier League.
1: Yeah, that would be cool, yeah. But a wee bit like way back in the day when it was... I knew I was... As soon as I opened my...
0: Cowdenbeath.
1: No, not Cowdenbeath. No, the team... It's,
0: Clyde.
1: No, it was... They were built from the old...
0: Gretna.
1: Gretna, there you go.
0: Yeah. That was a different story.
1: Different story altogether, but...
0: I was just throwing money at them and then they just collapsed. So.
1: Yeah.
0: And they are no more. But well done to Stenhouse Muir. Right, here's a little bit of Queen. Unless you've got anything else you want to tell us about.
1: No.
0: The West Ham won the weekend.
1: They did.
0: What was the score?
1: 3-0.
0: Who against?
1: Derby.
0: And when they've got Millwall?
1: A week on Saturday.
0: This is going to be a countdown to this.
1: It certainly is.
0: I can see that's going to be a feature
1: for the
0: next.
1: You've got three games till then. It's like sleeps.
0: Anyway, yes, Queen.

0: Queen there and Save Me. What's your plans for the rest of the day?
1: I'm doing some. I'm going to get my son and I'm going to do a wee bit of moving. That's about. I'm moving stuff from my mother-in-law's house to my house. So, yeah.
0: We are. I've got football memories this afternoon at 2 o'clock down in Pretoria. If anybody wants to go down to that, that should be a laugh anyway.
1: Cool.
0: Right, is maybe for you, and again, we're going to finish with McDonald's. Lost 86 pounds and slashed McDonald's order by 1,000 calories with one swap.
1: What was that?
0: Right, so, I'm just going to click through here to see what it is.
1: I asked for the bun with no burger.
0: One woman on social media lost 86 pounds with diet and exercise and says she still enjoys a case of McDonald's. I've made a simple change that means her order is a whopping 1,000 calories less than it used to be. What is it? What is it? Tell me. The woman says her old McDonald breakfast order used to be a big one. She would have multiple things on the menu, fill her up before... okay, so you're just cutting down your menu.
1: Ah, there you go.
0: She began with the pancakes and sausages with syrup, which comes with three pancakes, sausage patty, cider golden syrup.
1: Nice.
0: The thought of this now actually makes me feel sick, but I used to have this as a starter for breakfast.
1: Starter?
0: She then move on to the starter show, a double sausage and egg McMuffin. These come with two sausage patties, a free-range egg, and a slice of cheese. But she wouldn't stop there. She would add a hash brown wash it all down with a caramel ice frappe, which contains 399 calories.
1: Oh, she got rid of the frappy, did she?
0: bringing her total for breakfast for 1,670 calories.
1: Yeah.
0: Now, her order look like now? She swapped her McMuffin for a cheesy bacon flatbread.
1: Yeah.
0: The pancakes are gone completely, but she still does get a hash brown. She can't say no to the tasty fried potato snack, and she makes herself a cup of tea at home instead of buying a drink from McDonald's.
1: Oh, right.
0: So that's
1: here's the thing. Why not just have cereal and a couple of bits of toast with an egg on top?
0: I was just about to come there because it says, what does McDonald's order look like now? How to lose weight safely? Then I go to McDonald's.
1: Yeah.
0: You know?
1: I mean, if you're going to be, the fuck you're going to McDonald's every day for breakfast, you know? And of course, stopping at McDonald's, you know, just cutting down on whatever it is you cut down on, and it's got nothing to do with the exercise you're doing, is it? Nothing to do with the exercise, is it? No. Of course, it's got nothing to do with exercise.
0: But that's the thing. When you go to the drive-thru, it's could I have a Big Mac meal? Yes. Anything else? And you feel, oh no, I've got someone else. I'll get a McFlurry. Anything else? Yes. A Happy Meal.
1: It's one of these things where you go into a shop and says you've got to spend over £5 before you can use your card.
0: Mm-hmm.
1: You know, so you're going around saying, all right, well, I was only in for a couple of rolls, so I need to go around. What am I going to add to this?
0: Yeah.
1: And it's not to pay cash.
0: It's never going to be anything functional, is it?
1: No, never.
0: It's going to be, we'll have this packet of crisps, and we'll have this juice, and this, and that.
1: No.
0: Right. Also, different, what are you saying?
1: I'm just saying a lot of them. Going to McDonald's every day for your breakfast. So she must order it in and then have a cup of tea at home.
0: Well, you know that, especially McDonald's across the world, there's different foods in that.
1: Yeah.
0: You didn't get cream egg McFlurries in any places outside the UK. Iron Brew is only offered as a drink option in Scotland. But when you go on holiday, Daniel Wong from China, from Canada, sorry, has ranked 25 different McDonald's menus so far. A man is ranking the menus in a tiered system with A to D, with a special S tier, the top of the best. So, what have we got here? It says, he currently has the UK menu towards the end of B tier, two places down from his home country of Canada.
1: Yep.
0: The US menu is the top of the C tier, while Belgium, Qatar and Greece are all in the D tier.
1: Oh, yeah.
0: But his favourite McDonald's is the Philippines. Why is it there? Because you can get Joyful Chicken and Spaghetti, which is two pieces of fried chicken along with a small portion of spaghetti with tomato sauce and cheese, and also a free infinite gravy pump.
1: Nice.
0: Which you can fill up a sauce bowl, dip your food in, much like the ones the UK has for condiments like tomato sauce and barbecue sauce, if they ever work. And the idea of the gravy pump is actually to make bizarre food combinations that the locals love. Take some of the crispy chicken, top it with some spaghetti, add a drizzle of gravy, described as the ultimate bite.
1: Nice.
0: There you go. But the ultimate menu option doesn't stop there either. Also got a shrimp burger.
1: Ooh.
0: Shrimp burger, nice. Which is crispy panko breaded patty filled with home shrimp chunks. Daniel claimed you're supposed to drown the burger in a Chinese sauce known as queso.
1: Oh, my.
0: I'm going to stop you because I'm starting to get hungry now. Anyway.
1: Yeah. You just remind me of a great story about the Philippines, actually.
0: Okay.
1: My nephew's getting married in the Philippines a year and a half times. It's my step-nephew. And he turned around and said, would you like to come to Manila, you know, for the wedding?
0: Mm-hmm.
1: And I went, yeah, I would, but, you know, I've been told the roads over there are rubbish and you can't use a wheelchair.
0: Aye.
1: You know, and he says, oh, don't you worry about that. We'll build a road just for you and your wife. Yeah. So but they don't actually stay in Manila. They stay in one of the places outside Manila, and they stay in one of these big, massive churches sort of things. And if there's ever tsunamis or any sort of warnings, everybody runs to this church because it's just granite, sturdy. So, yeah, and the roads are that bad. But he says, no, if you need a road, we can put a road in. I went, oh, my word.
0: There you go.
1: That's what you call AC, eh? And we can't even get the potholes filled around here.
0: You just stole my thunder there. That's what I was going to say there. They build a road, well, it's to fill the potholes here, and they cause chaos here for 3 weeks. Anyway, that's a heartwarming story.
1: Definitely. Let's all go to the Philippines. Just things they're not to go to the Philippines for, they'll build you a road.
0: Right, we'll see you on Friday. Thanks very much for listening. We'll get an update on... Sandy might post the photos, but I doubt if he will.
1: Oh, no, I'll put everybody off their food.
0: There's one of them that looks like it's a tattoo, but it's... Anyway. Have a great week, folks. We'll see you on Friday. Goodbye from me.
1: Aye, mate.

0: From the Sky News Centre at 9. Government ministers condemned behaviour at last night's anti-migrant protest in Portsmouth as thuggish and intimidating. Protesters clashed with police after hundreds gathered in an attempt to stop the processing of migrants. A dinghy reported to be carrying 140 people was intercepted yesterday. John Healy will give us the details of a £150 million fund for firms in the north of England when he delivers his first speech as Chancellor shortly. He'll be speaking in Coventry, not far from where it's reported up to 4,000 jobs are being lost at Jaguar Land Rover. Emma Reynolds is Chief Secretary to the Treasury.
1: John Healy will set out the government's approach to driving good growth in every postcode. Central to that vision is devolving power out of Whitehall to local leaders to make sure that they have the resources and the levers that they need to pull to drive job creation and good growth in their local areas.
0: Schools in England must now publish their allergy management policies. They also have to have things like EpiPens available for emergencies under Benedict's Law. It's named after Benedict Blythe, who died from a reaction in 2021. His mum, Helen, explains why she's been fighting ever since.
2: Following his death, we looked into what the measures are that schools have to follow and found they were actually quite minimal. And so that's why we campaigned for this and why for the last 4 years we've been asking government to put measures in place that stopped it being a postcode lottery and being voluntary for schools and made it mandatory.
0: Health leaders claim staff in England's A&E departments face violence or aggression on a daily or weekly basis. 96% of staff surveyed say they've been abused by patients or the public. UK house prices have recorded their first annual fall in nearly 3 years. Lloyds says prices were down 0.4% last month compared to a year ago. And Arsenal came from a goal down to beat Chelsea 2-1, making it 3 wins from 3 at the start of their Premier League title defence. Hearts are up to second in the Scottish Premiership thanks to a 2-1 win at home to Dundee. That's the latest.

0: 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I am Steph, and on the other side of the desk is Connor.
1: Hello.
0: Hello.
1: Hello. Good appropriate time of day to you.
0: Yes, and that's exactly the way it is, because you could be catching us live on Monday morning, you could be catching us on Sunday evening, or you could be catching us on Mixcloud, at which case, hello, welcome. Yeah, I was going to say something else, and then that didn't mean what I thought it meant, because I wanted to sound like I knew what I was talking about.
1: I was going to say bienvenue, but I'm pretty sure that's goodbye.
0: No, bienvenue is welcome.
1: Ah, right, okay. Then I'm bang on.
0: Au revoir is goodbye.
1: Hola.
0: Hola.
1: Oh, that's French, so it's right, okay. Yeah. I'm with it now.
0: Yeah, bienvenidos in Spanish.
1: Yes. Yeah. But I've been doing Portuguese for the past like week in my head, and it's a bizarre experience because it's relatively close, but also not close.
0: I actually was talking to somebody who is Portuguese about a month ago, and I said I can follow along with the Spanish conversation, but I have so much difficulty with a Portuguese one.
1: Yeah,
0: because the way you do it is you look for the keywords.
1: Yes, and they're not the same.
0: No. No, they are absolutely not the same. And that's the teacher in me practicing what I would preach as a teacher. And yeah, it just doesn't work.
1: Because you're like watching films that were dubbed in, so they were in English or whatever language the film we were watching was in, but then it had like Portuguese subtitles. And like, I recognize that one. That one's a Spanish word too. And I know what that means. And I'm just like lost from the next one after that.
0: Yeah.
1: Like they're going somewhere.
0: But then
1: that
0: again,
1: one's angry.
0: But then again, look at the Iberian Peninsula as a whole. You've got Portuguese, you've got Catalan, you've got all of these other languages.
1: The Basque, yeah.
0: Yeah. So you've got all these different languages. It makes it really difficult. And,
1: Because like in my head, like when I was saying thank you, like I was still saying gracias, but obviously I had to say obrigado, because that's thank you in Portuguese. But por favor is still please, so I was very baffled.
0: Yeah, the things, the carryovers are not what you think they are.
1: No.
0: Well, it's like I was standing there waiting to come in today, and something popped into my head about glissade, which is basically to slide in French. And then it went to glacier.
1: It's a music term as well, though, isn't it?
0: Or
1: is that glissando?
0: Actually, I don't.
1: Because I thought that was like a rise.
0: It might be. I actually don't know enough to say. But then I was thinking about words like glacier.
1: Mm.
0: Glacier comes from glass. Glass is ice.
1: Yeah.
0: And so there's an English word that we use that its origins aren't English. Mm. So there you go. You've now had your language lesson for the day. This is Time Capsule. And at one time I was a teacher. So there you go.
1: At one time I was a student.
0: Yeah. Well, actually, before that I was a student. I didn't say good one, but I was a student.
1: Yeah.
0: Yeah.
1: I mean, we're still students in the University of Life.
0: We should be. That's the thing. We absolutely should be. It's one of the things I love about this, because I may come in knowing a certain amount about a certain year, but I can guarantee you that there's going to be a lot of it that is going to catch me off guard.
1: Mm-hmm.
0: And quite frankly, I genuinely enjoy that.
1: Or for my case, quite a lot. It's like, oh, I've heard of this thing, but I didn't know what happened then.
0: Yeah. You do an interesting version of Connect the Dots.
1: Mm-hmm.
0: And it's one of the things that I absolutely love to do. So we have the Wheel of My Misfortune. There are a handful of years left on it. And I'm thinking it's about time to repopulate the wheel and create more chaos. Because that's the thing, is if I look at this list and I think to myself, well, that year's a good year. I could do this.
1: I don't think there's like explicitly like a bad year.
0: No, but it's like...
1: We're not going to get a year and be like, oh, nothing actually happened this year. This is like the quietest year on record.
0: Yeah, there was
1: no
0: only
1: music.
0: Ever,
1: all the films were bland.
0: Well, there was only ever one year where there was a day that had literally no news,
1: mm-hmm.
0: And they said so because the BBC actually broadcast it. But
1: there is no news.
0: Essentially, that was the case. So we have a few years left on the Wheel of My Misfortune. So let's spin it and see what we get. Okay, you said 60s.
1: I said probability favors the 60s, but probability is not always correct.
0: Yeah, probability couldn't have been any further.
1: Oh, great.
0: Because we got 1974.
1: Oh, nice. Okay, cool.
0: Oh, it genuinely is a good year. It genuinely is a good year. It's just I came in with no preconceived notions today because I've only ever been right once. And I wasn't going to tempt that one time being correct by taking a guess and being wrong yet again. Because there's obviously 40-odd years of this where I've been wrong.
1: Yeah. I
0: don't want to do that. That just feels...
1: My album project has led me to one album from 1974 so far.
0: Just one?
1: Just one.
0: Okay.
1: I've hit like 83 a few times, 79 a bunch of times. I've even brought a wheel into it now to help me like narrow down what album to listen to, because I've quite, got quite a lot that I've created.
0: Wow. Okay, that's actually kind of impressive that you've actually had to...
1: It's just for the years. It's just so I can like
0: pick
1: that one, and then I'll go for one that way, because it's too much to pick from.
0: But that's
1: such a monumental task. That
0: it absolutely is. And one of the things that I'm finding absolutely fascinating I can't hide the fact that I'm absolutely gobsmacked by how it actually goes, is that I have the same issue. I know a time frame, but that doesn't necessarily mean I know the exact year. And it kind of catches me off guard as well. And if I'm being honest, I think that's fantastic. I do. I think it's absolutely spectacular that I don't necessarily know. And, oh, wait a minute. You mean it was this year?
1: Yeah.
0: Okay, I knew it was between this and this, and turns out that, well, yeah, you're right, but it was actually smack dab in the middle, and you missed the most important part. Okay, I'm actually fine with that. Not a big deal. I can live with that. It teaches me more. It actually teaches me a little bit of humility too, because you can't jump to confusions. Because let's face it, that's what usually happens. You end up making these absurd kind of assumptions, and you're absolutely 100% wrong. And that's exactly how it goes for me under normal circumstances. I am wrong, and that's the end of it. So while I dig in the vault, I have a song ready. That I expect it's going to be one of those coin flip ones. It's probably going to be a split on this one. But it's just kind of because I want to hear it.

0: So we started off with what's probably going to be a 50-50.
1: Yes.
0: You got the song title.
1: The formula got the song title. My initial guess were a bit off the mark.
0: That's okay. And it was Wondering Where the Lions Are.
1: Yes, and I'm hoping they're nowhere near me.
0: And you have any idea who might have done it?
1: No, I mean, I may have heard them when you tell me who
0: actually,
1: it is, but like, I've...
0: We will have in different forms spoken about him.
1: Oh, that doesn't narrow it down, Seth.
0: No, actually, as an influence for certain people.
1: Oh, right.
0: And it's Bruce Coburn.
1: Ah, right, okay.
0: And humanitarian, fundraiser, actually former Oxfam ambassador. And spent time in Africa as an Oxfam ambassador, despite the fact, because there is Oxfam Canada.
1: I don't know, there's a separate, like...
0: Yeah, no, there is actually a Canadian arm, but it's essentially separate, but does all of the same things. And this comes from 1978. So considering the choice I made before we even started was something from the 70s, that's kind of appropriate. And the album was Dancing in the Dragon's Den. Dragon's Jaws, sorry. Kind of a cool title, actually.
1: That's cool. A lot of danger.
0: Yeah, well, actually, he's done some dangerous things over the years, so that's actually not really much of a shock. So some key events from 1974. I'm going to start with something sort of off-kilter. Not off-kilter, but not where you'd normally think I would start. And I'm starting with Stephen King.
1: Okay.
0: 26-year-old Stephen King published his debut novel, Carrie.
1: Oh, right, okay.
0: And within another 2 years, it was a major motion picture starring Sissy Spacek. And I gotta say, it's not one of my favorite Stephen King books. I've only read a few of his books. I've seen quite a few of the movies, obviously. But you could sort of see something there that was going to be big.
1: Mm.
0: Just there's a certain way that he does things.
1: At least like the imagery, especially from the horror sort of stuff.
0: Oh, yeah.
1: Like, I've not seen Carrie, but I'm very aware of like the...
0: Oh, the pig's blood
1: at the end.
0: Oh, yeah, that is very much a thing. It's...
1: And I've also, yeah, read Joyland, which is like one of the later pulpy...
0: See, I haven't read that.
1: I really enjoyed it. Like, I've not read, again, I've not read a lot of them, but I read that one. I started one of the Dark Tower series books, but never went back to it.
0: I think I did read Pet Sematary. I definitely read The Shining. I did read It.
1: Yeah, no, it gave me the fear of clowns. It was left in my family house when I was like two, and I accidentally watched Tim Curry scare me to death.
0: Okay, well, I could... Yeah,
1: R.I.P.
0: I'm going to say it flat out. He was the better Pennywise.
1: I'll take your word for it. I'm not here.
0: I tried. Well, put it this way. When they redid it a few years ago, I tried to watch it. It's like, no. Nah, there was something... Because you know what it was? Because it was done for television, there was something different about the pacing.
1: Yeah.
0: That just worked.
1: Sometimes TV shows are better for books, book adaptations.
0: Yeah, sure. It was the same. Like, The Langoliers was kind of dumb, but the pacing was good. Or at least as far as I was concerned. I felt how it was spread out and such was actually really fairly decent.
1: Mm-hmm.
0: Was it a lackluster story? Probably a little bit. But to me, it was actually decent. And that's the thing. Stephen King, yes, he writes to scare the pants off you. But there's something...
1: That's what you want from horror, though. No.
0: But yeah, so he sort of ticks all the boxes when it comes to how he writes.
1: And prolific as well.
0: Oh, yeah. And it's actually his writing. It's not like what we were talking about before, about essentially franchisee authors.
1: Mm.
0: You buy into the name, you make a little less money, but the estate makes a fortune.
1: Yeah, I don't like that. That really annoys me.
0: No, me too. A couple of other quick stories we'll do for this segment. The Sears Tower in Chicago became the world's tallest building.
1: A different time, why?
0: Yeah, the Sears Tower in Chicago became the world's tallest building. And so it bypassed World Trade Center, which at one time was the world's tallest.
1: Mm-hmm.
0: And within 2 years, it would be is it 2 years? 2 years or 3 years, it would be beaten by the CN Tower in Toronto. And it became the world's... They didn't just call it the world's tallest building, though, they called it the world's tallest freestanding structure. That was the terminology that was used. Now, 1974 also was... actually, it was August of 74 when Tricky Dicky, Richard Nixon, became the first U.S. president to resign after the Watergate scandal. And, of course, within
1: Imagine that happened.
0: And within a matter of days, Jerry Tripper over his own feet Ford became president of the United States and gave an unconditional pardon to Nixon. It's amazing how much that one thing has messed up history.
1: Yeah.
0: That one thing.
1: Yeah. Yeah.
0: Which is why you've kind of got to look at it. That just, on so many levels, it just sort of, yeah. Take a deep breath. Take a deep breath. It's fine. It's fine. We'll.
1: It's not fine, but breathe.
0: Yeah. Yeah, but if I don't do that, oh, you know what? I'm probably going to lose today.
1: I don't know. Go. I've got up to four albums now. I don't feel like.
0: Because there's some.
1: I know super much.
0: There's some ridiculously great stuff in here, but not for the reason that you think. And I'm starting with this one.
2: Hello, everyone. This is your Action News reporter with all the news that is news across the nation on the scene at the supermarket. There seems to have been some disturbance here. Pardon me, sir. Did you see what happened?
3: Yeah, I did. I was standing over by the tomatoes, and here he come, running through the pole beans, through the fruits and vegetables, naked as a jaybird. And I hollered over to Ethel. I said, "Don't look, Ethel!" And it's too late. She'd already been incensed. He comes.

0: station. Pardon me, sir, did you see what happened?
1: Yeah, they. I was just in here getting my cars checked, and he disappeared out of the traffic. Just come streaking around the grease right there. Didn't have nothing on but a smile. I looked in there, and Ethel was getting her cold drink. I hollered, "Don't look, Ethel!" And it's too late. She'd already been mooned. Flashed her right there in front of the shop. So
2: he ain't rude.
1: Boogity, boogity.
2: He ain't

0: You see what happened?
1: Yeah, deep. Hey, Tom, I was just going down there to get Ethel a snow cone. Here he come, right out of the cheap seats. Dribbling. Right down the middle of the court. Didn't have on nothing but his heels. Made a hook shot and got out through the concession stand. I hollered up at Ethel. I said, "Don't look, Ethel!" It was too late. She'd already got a free shot. Grandstand. Right there in front of the home, baby.
2: What is

0: Well, it was a short one, and believe it or not, for the year 1974, it was the number 8 song.
1: 8?
0: On Billboard.
1: Okay,
0: yeah, no, that's why I say what I say. That music does what music does, and there are some interesting ones on this list for night. In fact, there's actually another funny song that was number 16 for the year, and I'm genuinely looking at it.
1: Okay.
0: So this song was
1: The Streak.
0: Yes,
1: The Streak.
0: And you've owned up to it. You had outside influence, so you're not going to take credit
1: for
0: the
1: point. So my informer implied that it was Ray Stevens.
0: Yes.
1: Right, okay.
0: No, it absolutely was Ray Stevens.
1: I take no credence or points from this.
0: No, and I said that he was well known for a ballad that he did. There's a song that he did called Everything is Beautiful.
1: Right, okay.
0: And it is actually a really nice song, and you wouldn't think that it came from the same guy. And that came out in, actually, within... slightly before this one. But he also had songs into the 1980s that were hits.

0: So 60s, 70s, 80s, and 90s, he actually had hits. And for years, he had a massive theater in Branson, Missouri. And placed seats like, seated like 2,000 people, and he would do really well. And he would do like three or four shows a week.
1: Nice.
0: In his own theater. And he had essentially created his own personal residence performance. Much like what you see in Vegas with Celine Dion, Adele, Shania Twain, and so on.
1: Motley Crue.
0: Wayne Newton at one point.
1: Wayne Newton lives in Vegas, though, right?
0: Yeah, but he was kind of the king of Vegas residencies at one point. But yeah, Ray Stevens. And 1974, this was the number 8 song for the year. And I'm looking at some of the stuff, genuinely feeling that this is actually kind of a better year. My thought, though, if I'm being really honest, probably, and this is probably what you're finding too, doesn't lean necessarily to albums, but singles.
1: There's a handful of albums. There's a bunch of albums that I've skimmed past that I have on my big list for 1974 albums to listen to, and one of which I listened to last night. And then I discovered 3 other albums after saying I only had 1 that I could add to my.
0: Yeah, that's so, it's not a shock.
1: It's not an amazing year for albums by any means, but there's still some good albums in there.
0: Yeah, I mean, I'm now looking at the charts for 1974, and Canada was Canada. There was a significant number of number ones in the year. I'm not going to say anything about Australia yet. We'll let Australia play out how it plays out. The year started with the first 2 weeks of 1974 with Jim Croce and Time in a Bottle, which in all honesty is a great track. And it was beaten out for 4 weeks by Canadian artist Terry Jacks, Seasons in the Sun, which is one of those songs where, quite frankly, I do not know how it made it to number one, because it is such a melancholy song. And if you listen to the lyrics, there's a lot of inferences you can make. And it's actually based on a rearrangement of, I want to say it was Belgian from the early 1960s, somewhere between 1960 and 62. And so the thematic nature stayed the same. It was slightly rearranged and given lyrics in English for Seasons in the Sun. And Terry Jacks and his wife Susan also performed as the Poppy Family in the late 60s and early 70s, and actually had a significant number of number ones themselves. But this was his. Barbara Streisand got a single week for The Way We Were. Love Unlimited Orchestra with Love's Theme, and I'm trying to remember what movie that's for. I'm sure it'll come to me. And the other song that I was looking at that I thought that is a funny song, or let's call it strange. Jim Stafford, Spiders and Snakes, got a single week at number one. And that was beaten out by Anne Murray with a love song. David Essex beat her out with Rock On. John Denver also got a single week with Sunshine on My Shoulder. Elton John got Benny and the Jets to the top for 2 weeks.
1: Great song.
0: And now we're up to the middle of April. TSOP, The Sound of Philadelphia, was the song. MFSB featuring the 3 Degrees got 2 weeks.
1: It's a lot of layers in that.
0: Yeah, it's acronym heavy. The Locomotion from Grand Funk. So the Grand Funk Railroad.
1: Is that a cover?
0: Oh, yeah. The original is Little Eva from the 60s.
1: Ah, right. Okay.
0: Because if I remember rightly, that was either written or co-written by Carole King. Oh, and, of course, Kylie Minogue made it a hit again in the 80s.
1: Yes.
0: That was, it got 2 weeks. One of my favorite instrumental pieces. I absolutely love it. And it's from the film The Sting, The Entertainer by Marvin Hamlisch. And if I remember rightly, that actually went on to win Best Music from the Oscars. Because it, seriously, fantastic stuff.
1: Yeah, no, I've only ever, well, the first time I heard it was like a top whatever.

0: UK sketch comedy thing, and it was used in a Morecambe and Wise sketch.
1: That does not surprise me in the slightest. Because I know that there's a bunch of Morecambe and Wise that I never saw. There's, of course, I saw the Andre Previn bit, which I think is absolutely hilarious.
0: Is that a piano one?
1: Yes.
0: I'm playing the right notes, but not in the right order.
1: Yes. And that still holds up 45 years later. I think that's absolutely hilarious. Now, I just played the next number one, which is the week of the 1st of June, and that is Ray Stevens and The Streak. The Streak, the song that takes it out, is Band on the Run, Paul McCartney and Wings.
0: Okay.
1: But it only got a week.
0: It's not surprising, or, well, it's kind of unsurprising that it didn't have long.
1: On the Canadian...
0: We've seen numerous, like, songs that were like, that is a great song, and it's got, like, half a date on the charts.
1: No, and that's just it. But I love the song that took it out, and this actually will end the Canadian portion of the charts for this time round. Sundown by Gordon Lightfoot.
0: Okay.
1: Honestly, fantastic song. I have nothing but good things to say about it. In Australia, though, the year starts out with a carryover from 1973. So we've got the last 2 weeks of 73, the first 2 weeks of 74, and it's Helen Reddy with Leave Me Alone, and then in parentheses, Ruby Red Dress. Suzy Quatro.
0: And Her Big Treasures.
1: 48 Crash got a single week. And that was beaten by Ringo Starr.
0: And the All-Star Band?
1: Just Ringo Starr.
0: Oh, okay.
1: Pre-All-Star Band. Although, I gotta say, some of the different incarnations of All-Star Band has actually been absolutely fantastic.
0: Yeah, some of the luminaries for that is ridiculous.
1: But the song was Photograph.
0: And not the Nickelback one.
1: No. Or the Def Leppard one.
0: Yeah,
1: but they're both out there. They're both got the same title. David Bowie got 2 weeks for Sorrow. Graham Bond, got to be Australian, got 3 weeks for Farewell, Auntie Jack. Yeah.
0: Sounds Australian.
1: Alvin Stardust got 7 weeks, and this was the number one song of the year in Australia, for My Cuckoo. And I do not know that one. Terry Jacks got 4 weeks in Australia for Seasons in the Sun. And now we're coming up to the tail end of May. And this is where I'm going to stop, because it'll actually get us to the middle of June. Suzy Quatro is back to number one with Devilgate Drive.
0: Okay.
1: And Devilgate Drive, actually a good track. So...
0: I just know Suzy Quatro was a person that played bass and had flared trousers.
1: Yeah.
0: And that's hot. That's just as far as my knowledge of Suzy Quatro goes.
1: Suzy Quatro was also on Happy Days.
0: Really?
1: Yes.
0: Oh, okay.
1: Handful of episodes.
0: Is she the eponymous Suzy Q?
1: No.
0: No, okay.
1: No. Actually, she's performing these days and lives in London, if I remember rightly. But she's an American, came over here years ago, and has stayed. But in the 1970s, she was on a handful of episodes of Happy Days as a character named Leather Tuscadero.
0: Leather Tuscadero?
1: Leather Tuscadero, who had a sister named Pinky.
0: That sounds like a car.
1: No, it does, doesn't it? Have you decided what you're going to buy?
0: New from Buick, the Leather Tuscadero.
1: Yeah, that's... Well, no, I was...
0: New from Cadillac, the Pinky.
1: Oh, see, now I'd go the other way with that.
0: Oh, the deep voice for that,
1: Yeah, but also Pinky. Also, the Pinky sounds more like that it could be a Buick. Sure. And the Leather Tuscadero...
0: Surely it's a Chevrolet, though, no?
1: Oh, could have been a Pontiac.
0: The Pontiac Pinky, yes. No, you're correct, yes.
1: Could have been a Pontiac. Could have definitely been a Pontiac. See, that's
0: this year's hot summer sports car, the Pontiac Pinky.
1: Driven by Team Tuscadero.
0: New from Ford, the Leather Tuscadero.
1: Yeah.
0: Or is that a Mustang one? I don't know. Mustang, Leather from Tuscadero.
1: Well, what I was genuinely thinking about that was the fact that because Cadillac was a luxury brand,
0: Allegedly.
1: Well, in the US, it was.
0: I know it was a big deal. It's like in every like American like property of entertainment media or whatever. Like Cadillac's always like a really high bar for something. The creme brulee of cars or something.
1: Yeah. Kind of. Do you know what? I'm just gonna throw caution to the wind for this show because I see stuff that I just want to play.
0: All right.
1: I just want to play, and if I lose, I lose. It's my best case scenario today is a stalemate. And you know what? I'm okay with that.

0: So you got the title.
1: Yes, The Night Chicago Died.
0: Yes. And obviously we know that it's from 1974. And you have no idea who did it.
1: No, I think I've definitely heard it before in some way, shape, or form, but I don't know who sings it.
0: Yeah, well, that's the thing. They are an English band.
1: Yes.
0: And
1: talking about America in the '70s, my God.
0: Yeah. Well, yeah. Well, let's face it. But that was technically they were part of the third wave.
1: Okay.
0: Of the British invasion, because there were a series of different waves.
1: Yes.
0: And this, the timing on this was about the same as Sweet. And,
1: yeah. And can see a lot of
0: so you're
1: Sweet.
0: You're part of the same wave. And they actually formed in Nottingham in 1967. And this was one of their hits, as was Billy Don't Be a Hero, which came around the same time.
1: No way.
0: So you know who they are.
1: No, I know that one as well. I'm just like, I still don't know. I don't know why. I was like, of course it's the same guy.
0: Because I had this one, I genuinely had this one on vinyl, but not, it wasn't a paper lace LP.
1: Mm.
0: It was, as was often the case, it was a K-Tel LP. Because K-Tel did the collections.
1: Okay.
0: You know, long before you had that's what I'll call music. You had these K-Tel collections. You even had Ronco Records doing collections as well. But K-Tel was the biggest one that we would get. And so I had that, and I had Billy Don't Be a Hero as well. And then I had special UK collections that my parents picked up over the course of time. And so I done got edumacated. And you know what? I'm quite fine with that. I'm totally fine with that.
1: Who sung it?
0: Paper Lace.
1: Oh, right. Oh, that was the name of the band, right? So yeah. I thought that was like like a fancy kind of vinyl thing, right?
0: No, okay. No.
1: Paper Lace.
0: I know. I have seen some really odd ways to play vinyl, but Paper Lace has never been one of them.
1: So it's not quite a doily.
0: No.
1: Fair. Right.
0: No. So we got the film. We got the films from 1974, and I am not going to telegraph anything in this. I'm going to play this as straight as I possibly can. In at number 21. And the reason I'm doing 21 is because of the franchise.
1: Okay.
0: The Man with the Golden Gun.
1: Oh, right. Because
0: It was the first... It was surprising. The first Roger Moore Bond film.
1: I thought it would be a bit higher than that.
0: But it only came out on the 20th of December, 1974. So in the 75...
1: Oh,
0: wow.
1: Okay.
0: Yeah.
1: Okay.
0: So... And we didn't have the Christmassy box office season that we have now.
1: Mm.
0: Actually, we have done since the 90s, if I'm being honest. So things were done a little bit differently. In at number 20 is Death Wish.
1: The Charles Bronson
0: one. Yes.
1: Yeah.
0: That was the original, because they made 5 of those.
1: Yeah. I think they made a remake with Jason Statham as well.
0: Probably.
1: I think.
0: Yeah, do you know what?
1: They definitely remade it somewhat recently now. It's probably like 10 years ago.
0: It's one of those things that, like a lot of these films, I don't want to go back and watch the redo.
1: Mm.
0: I just can't do it. Because oftentimes I'll look at who's in it and go, seriously?
1: Eh.
0: You think this one's as good as that one?
1: Yes, this is my key point again, and I'm going to bring this up again for films that are making readaptations of films that have Arnold Schwarzenegger in them. Just because you're remaking them with Colin Farrell in it is not going to make it good. Just because you're throwing Glenn Powell in it is not going to make it good.
0: Yeah.
1: The reason why the films that are good that you're remaking that have Arnold Schwarzenegger in them in the first place are good is because Arnold is in them.
0: All right, with that in mind, could you imagine remaking Die Hard?
1: No, and I don't even like Die Hard that much, but Bruce Willis is John McClane.
0: Yeah, that's you just made my point, and that's exactly what I wanted to do. Now, in at number 9...
1: Just make new films.
0: Yeah.
1: Jeez.
0: But there's a dearth of actual creativity.
1: Yeah, I think it's just we're at a point where, like, there's not much new and original films.
0: Yeah.
1: Really.
0: And it also...
1: Anything that is super original is not really that interesting.
0: And it's also the AI slop.
1: Yeah, that too.
0: The
1: CGI as well. Like, green screen for a while has just been really, really boring.
0: I'm okay with green screen in the sense of motion capture.
1: Yeah.
0: I'm okay with that. that part of things is actually good because you can actually put somebody into an element that they wouldn't necessarily be able to be in any other way. Make a dude or make a chick fly. Absolutely. Because that's not an element that we should be in.
1: No.
0: But when everything else is computer generated, no.
1: Yeah. I think it's an oversaturation of like superhero related things as well.
0: Yeah, oh, absolutely. But it's because they don't have to tell a story, they just have to blow stuff up.
1: No, but they do. They kind of try and tell a story of like a thing from ages ago. And
0: but the stories never make sense.
1: Some of the side characters they keep introducing to it are from like deep lore of the comics. I'm not interested anyway. Don't deserve a full TV show.
0: If you're going to show me deep lore, make sure you do it in such a way that I'm going to invest in said character. And I just don't see it.
1: I'm already here.
0: In at number 19, Chinatown.
1: Oh, okay, that's a lot higher than I thought. Well, sorry, a lot lower than I thought.
0: In at number... you'd expect more from a Nicholson film, yeah.
1: Well, because he won Best Actor with that one, didn't he?
0: Was it this one he won it for? Or was it for Five Easy Pieces?
1: No, I'm sure he won.
0: Which came in 75. In at number 18, a very young Jeff Bridges and Clint Eastwood, Thunderbolt and Lightfoot.
1: Okay. It's Jeff Bridges, Lightfoot.
0: I'm trying to remember, because I've only ever seen the film once. And I saw it on beta. Just to tell you how long ago I actually saw that movie. I'm going to butcher this name. And it's a documentary. And it finished in 17. Irene Rungen and the Zukunft. Can't make this stuff up. It was in at number 17 and made nearly $26 million in 1974 money. The Great Gatsby was in at number 16, which is Robert Redford.
1: Yeah, I was going to ask that. Because is Faye Dunaway in that one as well?
0: Yes.
1: Yes, okay. And also, I was wrong. Jack Nicholson did not win Best Actor for...
0: Faye Dunaway was in that one too, though.
1: Yes, she was. But the only award it won from the Oscars was Best Original Screenplay.
0: Okay, that makes sense too. In at number 15, The Texas Chainsaw Massacre.
1: Ooh, okay, okay.
0: Considering everything that went on around that...
1: Yeah, I thought that was higher. Oh, no. Okay.
0: Number 14 is Dirty Mary, Crazy Larry. I know the title, but I don't know the film.
1: Sure.
0: The same with number 13. I know the title, but I don't know the film. I know I haven't seen it. Freebie and the Bean. I keep telling you, you can't make this stuff up. You so can't make this stuff up. I do know number 12. And it's listed as an adventure. And I'm amazed. Benji.
1: Is that a dog?
0: Yes.
1: Yeah, okay.
0: And there were actually a whole series of books as well. Because I can remember in primary school reading these books. So absolutely was something very, very franchise-esque. Because there was the film, there was a TV series. In fact, there was a couple of films and a TV series and some books.
1: Benji the show, Benji the musical, Benji the film, Benji the what have you.
0: In essence, yeah.
1: The interpretive dance.
0: And I will stop at number 11. And number 11 is a Disney film. Live action.
1: Okay.
0: Herbie Rides Again.
1: All right, fair enough. There's quite a few of them as well.
0: There's quite a few, three or four,
1: then the Lindsay Lohan one.
0: That sounds right. And if I'm pretty sure it was three, actually it might be four. And Dean Jones was in all of them.
1: One called the Lindsay Lohan one.
0: So no, like not the Lindsay Lohan one, because he wouldn't have been around anymore. But Dean Jones was one of those stable of actors that did a bunch of Disney films.
1: Mm.
0: And the other one that was surprisingly in Herbie, at least the first couple of movies, was Buddy Hackett. Now, Buddy Hackett, really great comedian. And in the 70s and 80s, known for being a blue, what they called a blue comedian.
1: Oh, no. What does that
0: mean? So he did a lot of adult material. Uh-huh. Some of it was genuinely hilarious.
1: Bear Blue for Dad.
0: Some of it was absolutely ridiculously hilarious, in fact. And he was in the first couple of them. Knowing what I know about Buddy Hackett, The fact that he was in a Disney, actually in a couple of Disney movies, just makes me laugh. Mm. It just, it feels so weird on so many levels. I just, I almost don't know what to say about it.
1: Was that the same sort of thing for, like, Bob Saget, when he was in Full House?
0: Oh, yeah.
1: And, like, apparently his stand-up was, like, really raunchy.
0: Oh, I've seen some of Bob Saget's stand-up, and, but it wasn't just being in Full House. He was also, for years, hosting America's Funniest Home Videos.
1: Yeah. Yeah, so clean-cut stuff.
0: So, there you go. Oh. Oh. I don't know how well this is going to go.
1: Probably better than you think.
0: No, it's not so much that. It's... Oh. Do you know what? Yeah, I'm going to do it.

0: So this song is one of those anomalies.
1: Sure.
0: And we've actually discussed this in previous shows.
1: we discussed it like 5 minutes ago.
0: Well, we did, because it is Billy Don't Be a Hero.
1: Yeah.
0: So you absolutely got that part.
1: Yeah.
0: You looked at me and said Paper Lace.
1: Yeah.
0: And I just said, no.
1: Yeah.
0: It was Bo Donaldson and the Haywoods.
1: Oh, I was again. No, that's fine.
0: Because it was one of those songs that was released by multiple artists in different places.
1: So it was not original. It wasn't original from Paper Lace. It was like a...
0: There is a Paper Lace version of it.
1: Right. Okay.
0: And right around the same time in Australia, you had Bo Donaldson release this version. And we've talked about this and the difficulty in getting songs released in different places at different times.
1: Yeah.
0: In fact, sometimes it was just easier to record a song in Australia or easier to record a song in Canada rather than ship physical copies.
1: Mm-hmm.
0: It's an awful lot easier to ship sheet music.
1: Yeah.
0: And say,
1: Here,
0: learn this. That's
1: what
0: this was.
1: We don't write it down for y'all.
0: That's what this is one of those cases of. So it is Bo Donaldson and the Haywoods with Billy Don't Be a Hero. And believe it or not, on Billboard, it was number 21 for the year 1974.
1: Yeah.
0: See, Time Capsule on 99.8 Shmoo FM is one of those places where the weird things can sort of show up.
1: Edutainment.
0: I like this edutainment. It sort of makes me smile, makes me really quite happy. I don't get to do what I just did very often.
1: I thought I was being so clever.
0: But the thing is, you actually were.
1: Because I thought I was paying, I'm just gaslit myself into thinking I was paying attention.
0: But you were. You absolutely were. And if I'd have played the other version, you'd have been absolutely right.
1: Yeah.
0: Like I said, I don't get to pull something like this off very often. How's the score looking?
1: We're currently at a stalemate. It is 4-4.
0: That's what I figured. And that's exactly the best I can hope for. Because I am looking at some of the stuff that... There's no way I'm going to get to play all the stuff that I want to play in the course of an hour. It's just not going to happen.
1: Not if you want to chat at the same time.
0: Well, no, but even then, because I'm actually looking at this going, geez, that's good.
1: Yeah.
0: Ooh, I really like that.
1: Yeah.
0: But taking us to news is this.

0: From the Sky News Centre at 10, the Chancellor is redirecting £150 million to Northern companies as part of a big speech this morning. The hope is that it will kickstart growth across the country. John Healey will set out his economic agenda following a difficult week which saw government borrowing costs rise sharply. Protesters and police have clashed in Portsmouth. They were trying to stop a reported 140 migrants from being processed after they arrived on a dinghy. A senior government minister has condemned the behaviour, describing it as thuggish. These people told us why they'd joined the protest.
1: Because why are we letting them in our country? Why are they allowed to just come over?
2: What's going on? This will protect our country from invasion. That's what's happening, you know, from rapists and murderers. That's what's going on.
0: On Saturday, a crowd dressed in black and wearing balaclavas blocked road access to the port of Dover. Five people are dead after an Amazon cargo plane overshot the runway at Miami's main airport. County Sheriff Rosie Cordero Stutz gave an update on what happened to the plane after it hit several vehicles and caught fire.
3: It came to rest at a field adjacent to the airport. At this time, we can confirm that we have at least five deceased individuals. And we have multiple individuals that were transported to local hospitals with unknown injuries.
0: All flights at the airport have been halted with all runways closed. The average UK house price fell by 0.4% last month compared to August in 2025. It's the first year-on-year decrease since November 2023. More than two-thirds of young people think their peers will be able to flout the social media ban. That's according to a recent poll. Restrictions for under-16s are expected to be introduced by next spring. And in sport, Everton came from behind twice to grab a 2-2 draw at home to Manchester United in the Premier League, while Arsenal beat Chelsea 2-1. Hearts are up to second in the Scottish Premiership following a 2-1 win at home to Dundee. That's the latest. I'm Faye Rowlands.
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0: So, before the news, you got Right Away.
1: I got the name of the song right away. Yes, this is true. Did I remember who did it? No, I did not.
0: And it was
1: The Entertainer.
0: Yes, and it was Marvin Hamlisch.
1: Okay.
0: And it actually charted at number one in Canada, got a week, and yeah. So that was how we went out of the first hour. Coming into the second hour,
1: travesty.
0: Why is it a travesty? Because I got you.
1: Because. There was no. I don't feel like. I liked the song.
0: Yep.
1: The orchestration for it was cool. The instrumentation for it was cool. The vocal lines were cool, etc., etc. There's no chorus. I felt.
0: Well, there was.
1: I mean, I could feel where it was, but like there was no reoccurring hook for it. I thought the Somewhere Something's Changed was going to be like the main, like the pre-hook for it, and then into the chorus later.
0: There is actually a 5-word title for it.
1: Yeah, and it's not Somewhere Something's Changed, apparently.
0: No.
1: No,
0: it was I've Been Searching So Long.
1: Oh, that's. Whatever. Fine. Cool.
0: And it was Chicago.
1: Oh, no!
0: But this is the original Chicago. This is before Terry Poole. I think Terry Poole was the name. Or something like that was his name.
1: That album's on my list as well. I've not listened to it yet.
0: Yeah. But these are the early days of Chicago. This is from, like, Chicago.
1: Oh, it makes so much sense at Chicago now. Oh, region.
0: Yeah, which is... I looked at it thinking, do I want to do this one?
1: No, like, 9 to 5 is the only one I'd probably get. I think so far.
0: 9 to 5.
1: 25 to 9.
0: 25 or 6 to 4.
1: 6 to 4, sorry.
0: Yeah, 25 or 6 to 4 would be a good one. Saturday in the Park was another really good one. Actually, it's probably one of my favorite early Chicago songs is Saturday in the Park. And that was on Chicago 9, if I remember rightly. Because I never did... Chicago is one of those bands I actually wish I had on vinyl. Because I have a funny feeling that there's certain nuances that I would have picked up on the vinyl that I didn't pick up on cassette or CD. Because most of my Chicago stuff was on CD. My very first Chicago that I bought outright as a kid was Chicago 17. And I bought it for a song that actually didn't do as well as I thought it would. It charted, but it never topped the charts, and I thought it was really good. But then again, when you look at some of the other songs on the same album, because on the same album you had You're the Inspiration, which absolutely blew the doors off of 84, 85.
1: Is this a carryover from 73? Or is this just a single before the album came out in 75? Because I'm looking at my...
0: This is before the album came out.
1: Right, okay, because I can't... Yeah, I don't have...
0: No, this was one of those ones where the single comes out before the album.
1: I don't have any of that.
0: And it was number 73 for the year 74. Because interestingly, the number 74 single for the year 74, I'm not going to play this, was Oh My My from Ringo Starr.
1: Okay. I remember that.
0: I'm enjoying just staring at this list. It's like, as I go through it in my head, you know how you see something written down for music and then you can, the song starts to play in your brain?
1: Yeah.
0: This is what I'm seeing happening with this. 1974 was also the year that Mike Oldfield had a hit with Tubular Bells.
1: Yes, which later became the Exorcist theme.
0: Yes. It was the number 79 song for the year, 1974.
1: The rest of it's all right. I did listen to that one. Like, it was a big like, I had a poster that I got from... I was going to say classic rock, but I don't think it is. I think it's from, like, prog, because they had, like, a separate, like, offshoot album that was just, like, focused on prog music. But it became, like, a poster of, like, top 100 influential prog albums, and that was on it. It was one of the ones I've listened to.
0: And you think about it, that was also... That album was one of those albums... Let's face it, it launched Richard Branson.
1: Yeah.
0: It absolutely launched Richard Branson.
1: For better or worse.
0: I have mixed reviews on that. Mostly because you now learn exactly what happened in the real world.
1: Mm-hmm.
0: Because it's... They didn't have to talk about it in those days, and now apparently they... Well, actually, no. Now they absolutely should. I kind of wish they had before. Because it would have solved a lot of issues. So when we were doing the news stories earlier on, I was talking about Trippy Gerald Ford. I was talking about Tricky Dicky. I mentioned Stephen King.
1: Yes.
0: Now, there's a couple of other stories that I think are really, really important for varying degrees and varying things. One of the ones that comes up to me is Lucy.
1: In the sky? With diamonds?
0: No diamonds. No. But one of the things that happened in 1974 was Lucy, an almost complete hominid skeleton that was over 3 million years old, was discovered in Africa. I think that's a pretty important
1: discovery.
0: A pretty important discovery. Now, the next one, this one, it depends how you view this story. And I don't need to go into details. It's one of those ones I'd like you to think about. And it is in 1974, the U.S. set the speed limits on highways at 55 miles an hour.
1: On highways?
0: So on their major roads, the interstates and so on and so forth, the speed limit was set at 55 in order to preserve and conserve gas, gasoline. It makes you wonder what the speed limit was like, or if there was a speed limit in other areas. Because I know now, having driven in the United States in the last 25 years, just barely, there are certain roads that are 70, certain roads that are still 55, certain roads that are 75, but only during daylight hours, and the speed goes down at night. And some of those roads, I understand why.
1: Yeah.
0: I also understand why some of them are 70 miles an hour as well. And that has to do with the fact that you're talking about wide open spaces, the level of traffic being considerably lower, so the likelihood of actually getting stuck in traffic is quite small. But it's still kind of an issue. Another one is The Rumble in the Jungle took place in 1974.
1: George Foreman and Muhammad Ali?
0: Yes.
1: Yes.
0: And that was in Kinshasa.
1: Okay.
0: In what was then Zaire.
1: I was going to say Manila, but that's the Thriller in Manila.
0: That's the Thriller in Manila. That was a different fight. And that wasn't Foreman.
1: No, it's not Sugar. It was not Sugar Ray Leonard, is it?
0: No, different weight class.
1: Joe Lewis? No.
0: No.
1: No.
0: Joe Frazier.
1: Joe Frazier has one.
0: That made me have to go through the recesses of my brain. So, you think about it. Ali was considered the greatest, and he would have told you he was the greatest. Mm. And he was stripped of his title for refusing to go to Vietnam.
1: Yep.
0: And then, of course, banned from boxing for several years. Mm. At the time, in 1974, Foreman was the current heavyweight champion. And he agreed to fight for the title in 74. And there was a $5 million purse.
1: Oy.
0: And it was Don King.
1: Oh, okay,
0: they referred to it as the Rumble in the Jungle.
1: Yeah.
0: There was an interesting character and a half. I swear that he was constantly around PowerPoints and always had wet hands. Because that's the only way to get that hair like that.
1: Yeah, it's all the gel.
0: And apparently, Ali's strategy was to let Foreman hit him until he was too tired, and then Ali would come and with a series of quick punches. Mm-hmm. Do you know what the term for that is?
1: Oh,
0: because it still gets used.
1: I can't remember. I did know this. It's completely gone out of my head.
0: Rope-a-dope.
1: Oh, no, it's kind of like, I didn't think that was rope-a-dope.
0: That's where it comes from.
1: He's like bobbing and weaving on the side. I didn't know that was like him. Like, I knew that was him like actually tying them out, but I didn't think it was like the same way of like taking punches, because the rope-a-dope thing was him.
0: Yeah, to
1: avoid the punches. Right. No, I did know that.
0: That was the rope-a-dope.
1: Okay.
0: And of course, the fight ended in the eighth round when Ali defeated Foreman by knockout. and he was the only, he was only the second former heavyweight champion to ever regain his title. That's kind of a different way to look at things, you know, when you think about it. You had the Salyut 4 space station. So the Soviet Union launched the Salyut 4 station in December. It carried an X-ray telescope that began operation in 75 after it officially hit the orbit level that it was supposed to. And while it was in orbit, two Soviet crews docked at Salyut 4 for long-term missions. The first one from January to February, and the second one from May to July in 1975. And there was an unmanned mission that docked in November of 75 till February of 76. The space station was eventually taken out of orbit, and it re-entered the Earth's atmosphere in February of 1977. So without things like Salyut, we probably never would have had Mir or the ISS, the International Space Station. And back to the Lucy story. Donald Johnson, who was a paleontologist, discovered Lucy in Ethiopia in November of 74. And it was found to be 40% complete and identified as early human species ancestor Australopithecus afarensis. Now try saying that three times fast. The scientists named the skeleton Lucy. And at the time of the discovery, Lucy was the oldest known example of human ancestors to have been found. And based on those skeletal remains and the evidence, Lucy was likely female, walked upright, was about 3.5 feet tall, and had an ape-like facial features. And it was a huge scientific discovery at that time. And one of the things that that also led to is being able to do something that we see now, where when we look at remains, how they're able to essentially fill out the faces. Mm-hmm. And because I've seen how that's done. Obviously, I've never been to see it, but I've watched documentaries on it.
1: Yeah.
0: And I found it absolutely fascinating how they can figure stuff out just from something we haven't seen or hasn't been living in centuries, millennia, or millions of years.
1: Mm-hmm.
0: It's kind of, it, to me, it's one of those things that falls in that sort of mind-blowing category because it is just the shocking level of skill that it takes to be able to read that. I mean, I'm sure there must be a certain amount of, I don't like using this term, but it's the best I've got, artistic license.
1: Mm-hmm.
0: as you're trying to figure that out. But I find it absolutely amazing that we can do that and that people were doing it long before we had computers to literally fill in the gaps. And if you want the truth, I actually trust the human element more than I trust the computer.
1: Yeah, for sure.
0: That may not be the best approach. Let's face it, it may not be the best approach. But I do kind of have to look at it from that point of view and think to myself, yeah, that does look right to me. Or, yeah, I see why that is the way that it is. It just works. What's the score looking like?
1: We are looking at a current stead of 7 points for you and 5 points for me because I forgot Chicago.
0: That's okay.
1: I'm so annoyed. I'm so I was busy trying to find the line that could have been the name of the song. I didn't actually pay attention to where we were with the instrumentation.
0: Well, I did not. I'm not going to lie. I did not expect that.
1: So annoyed.
0: Because I had the one that I thought I was going to get you on, and I didn't.
1: Yeah.
0: But that's okay.
1: That's how it goes, though.
0: Well, when it comes right down to it, I've got this.

0: 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This is the second hour of Time Capsule. And what was the song?
1: Top of the World.
0: Yes.
1: And by a singer I may or may not know the name of.
0: Yeah, well,
1: can't remember just now, and did not know because that was the original. I thought the Top of the World song was originally older than that.
0: No,
1: it was like a standard.
0: No,
1: and from the intro guitar line, I thought it was going to be a song from GTA San Andreas from the Cairo station. So I thought I was going to get a point, but no, apparently not.
0: It's the Carpenters.
1: Oh no. I was thinking that as well. I was like, I know, like, I... Oh, no! Oh, this is going so badly for me.
0: Yeah, this...
1: But I was like, is that... I thought that was too late for the Carpenters, because I thought
0: no.
1: This is already... No,
0: the Carpenters were actually...
1: No, it's
0: actually,
1: Mamas and Papas I was thinking of. Oh, yeah. No!
0: Yeah, because the Carpenters, their last hit was in 81, and Karen Carpenter passed away 83?
1: Yeah.
0: Because I actually remember seeing that on the news. As that was going, because the thing is, for certain levels, especially for television, the Carpenters were one of those groups that were really, really appropriate for television.
1: Yeah,
0: and that genuinely made a massive difference for them, and it was the kind of thing that there were lots of the variety shows that they would appear on, occasionally do more than actually just perform songs.
1: Mm-hmm. There's comedy bits and sketches,
0: yeah,
1: in there. Yeah.
0: Yeah. They were actually really quite good. And it blows my mind that Karen Carpenter never got the credit she really deserved. Actually, I think it was that she didn't believe the credit that she actually got.
1: Yeah. Mm-hmm.
0: And I think that's probably one of those genuinely sad things when you're looking back on it. So, music charts. Canada, I left off with the 29th of June and Sundown from Gordon Lightfoot. Interestingly enough, the next number one in Canada was Bo Donaldson and the Haywoods with Billy Don't Be a Hero.
1: Okay.
0: That was the first...

0: You do not claim.
1: No, no. I credit him with certain things. This is not one that I wish he had credit for. Paul Anka.
0: Okay.
1: You're Having My Baby.
0: Oh, God. Okay.
1: Yes. When I say cringiest, I genuinely mean it. When I think of Paul Anka, the first thing is not Diana from 1957.
0: I mean, that's very explicit for the time, no?
1: Yeah.
0: Normally, you've got a bit of, like, artistic creativity to come up with the alternative phrasings that don't involve the direct outcome, no?
1: Yeah, they definitely...
0: A bit more romantic than that or something, no?
1: Yeah, see, when I think of Paul Anka, I think of the fact that he essentially was on air with a song or with a piece of music weekly for 33 years. Mm-hmm. Because he wrote the theme song for The Tonight Show starring Johnny Carson.
0: Okay.
1: 33 years.
0: Paul Anka did Put Your Head on My Shoulder as well, didn't he?
1: Yes.
0: Yes, that's a great song. And that's there's clearly an evolutionary chain there.
1: Oh, yeah. Seriously, it's
0: that's how it started.
1: But you think about it. This is 17 years after his first hit.
0: Yeah.
1: Because Diana was 1957. And then this is 1974. And obviously he's in midlife crisis area.
0: The
1: ridiculous thing, though, is he's mid-30s at this point.
0: Yeah, yeah.
1: He's mid-30s. I Shot the Sheriff from Eric Clapton got 2 weeks.
0: That's the Slow Hand album, I think.
1: Oh, God. I want to say you're right. The time frame is right.
0: It's got the John Cale song as well. I don't know if we can say the title at the same in the morning.
1: That sounds right. Andy Kim got 1 week for Rock Me Gently.
0: A lot of rock happening.
1: Yeah. Cat Stevens got a single week for Another Saturday Night. Or Yusuf Islam, as he is now. Olivia Newton-John got a week for I Honestly Love You. The First Class got a week for Beach Baby.
0: Okay, messy, whatever.
1: Beach Baby, Beach Baby, dee dee dee dee.
0: Oh, is it like a cheap Pet Shop Boys imitation sort of thing?
1: Well, not quite. It's just catchy.
0: All right, fair.
1: Cat Stevens gets back up to number one and gets another week out of Another Saturday Night. And there is a version that Jimmy Buffett did of this in the 2000s that was actually really quite good.
0: Well, the Cat Stevens song?
1: Yeah.
0: Oh, okay.
1: Yeah, I had a copy of it at one time and I thought, you know, that's actually not bad. You Haven't Done Nothing got a single week from Stevie Wonder. Elton John got a single week for The Bitch Is Back.
0: Great song.
1: BTO, also known as Bachman Turner Overdrive, got 3 weeks for You Ain't Seen Nothing Yet.
0: Also a great song.
1: Bobby Vinton, My Melody of Love, got 3 weeks. And the year 1974 ended in Canada with probably one of the best one-hit wonders of all time. Carl Douglas, Kung Fu Fighting.
0: Yep.
1: That's how 1974 ended in Canada. Now, if we're in Australia, there are 5 songs for the second half of the year.
0: Okay. Sick. Classic Australia.
1: Oh, yeah. Now, here's the thing. Because I ended up with Susie Quattro and Devil Gate Drive.
0: Mm-hmm.
1: When I started the Canadian half of the charts, I mentioned Bo Donaldson.
0: Yes.
1: In Australia, for 8 weeks, Paper Lace and Billy Don't Be a Hero was the number one.
0: Okay.
1: This is that anomaly that I was talking about. Same song. Same exact song.
0: One was expressly shipped.
1: Apparently.
0: One was on a boat, one was on a plane.
1: I'm thinking so. Stevie Wright got 6 weeks with Evie. Wow. Paper Lace actually won the year with the year in Australia for 1974. Because they had 8 weeks for Billy Don't Be a Hero. Evie from Stevie Wright gets 6 weeks. And then for another 8 weeks, Paper Lace and The Night Chicago Died.
0: Okay. And what?
1: So Paper Lace had 2 number ones in Australia, a combined total of 16 weeks.
0: Big bank.
1: So you think about it, 52 weeks. They got 16 weeks out of 52. They won the year.
0: Mm.
1: Ain't nobody catching that.
0: No.
1: It just isn't going to beat that. So that only leaves

0: from the week of the 18th of November to the end of the year. And there are only two more songs. I've only mentioned three so far. You have Olivia Newton-John getting 4 weeks for I Honestly Love You. And Carl Douglas ended 1974 in Australia as well. 3 weeks for Kung Fu Fighting.
1: There's a bit of cardio over in 75 though, right?
0: I don't have, because I have these segmented into individual years. Unless I know the carryover from the previous year. Because sometimes I already have that information that it carried over. But I think it probably did actually in both Canada and Australia. I have a sneaking feeling that it was probably another couple of weeks in both countries. Just because of the sheer... Let's face it, it still gets played now. I've heard it on the airwaves in the last 2 months, and I'm not talking about me playing it.
1: Was it sent around like a novelty song show? Or just,
0: no.
1: Just in passing?
0: No, that's the thing.
1: I haven't heard it in ages.
0: I heard it... Now, it's early summer, I heard it. I can't remember. Maybe it was Boom Radio or something like that I heard it on.
1: But it's like a weird Venn diagram of, in like, from a modern scope of like being like a novelty number one, but also somewhat of definitely a viral song, and then a bit of a meme as well.
0: Yeah.
1: For its time.
0: No, it's the carryover is genuinely impressive. The carryover is absolutely, if I'm being honest, it's downright shocking. But it is, on its own, very impressive.
1: Yeah, the vocals for it are great.
0: Oh, yeah.
1: He sounds great on it.
0: It does. And that was another one of those ones that was kind of slapped together. Mm-hmm. It was kind of a last-minute thing, and then it turned into something absolutely massive.
1: Yeah. Yeah, it's definitely one of those ones that you don't see. Like, it's like lightning in a bottle. You don't see the prospect of it.
0: No. And I think that's one of the things that makes it more impressive, because not only is it a lightning in the bottle sort of moment, most of those things don't end up being just a flash in the pan. They do get a little bit of legs and have a little bit of longevity, but very few have the same kind of longevity as a song like Kung Fu Fighting. And that's why I rank it the way I do as far as one-hit wonders go. And it is the prototypical one-hit wonder.
1: Yeah.
0: Because it's... Anybody ever heard of anything else from Carl Douglas?
1: No.
0: I mean, because there are certain songs from certain artists that places refer to them as one-hit wonders, but only because the only time they ever hit in that country was song. But there's other ones that were equally as good, just the market was smaller. It had the same kind of success, it had the same kind of longevity, just not necessarily in one of the big three markets, which is why we do what we do, looking at the Canadian and Australian charts, because it definitely doesn't mirror or mimic what's happening in the UK, what's happening in America. So it's kind of nice to look at it from these perspectives.
1: Yeah.
0: But then you get a song like Kung Fu Fighting that sort of ends up
1: everywhere.
0: Yeah. And do you know what? I think, and will always think, that is absolutely fantastic. Oh, I'm going to play with your brain.
1: Oh, like you haven't enough.
2: Bill walked me to my door last night, and he said, "Before I go, there's something about our love affair that I have a right to know." I said, "Let's not stand out here like this. What would the neighbors think? Why don't we just step inside, and I'll fix us both a drink?"

William's hands were shaking as he took his glass of wine, and I could see we both felt the same. And when his eyes met mine, I said, who we love, why we love, it's hard to

0: So the confusion was real.
1: I have never heard that in my entire life.
0: Okay, perfect.
1: Is this the sequel to A Boy Named Sue?
0: No. No. Actually, do you know what? That's one of those songs that I hate the fact that they've had to put that beep in there.
1: All right, okay.
0: But this was My Girl Bill, which you said.
1: Yes.
0: And you have to pay really close attention to figure out that this is two guys talking about being into one girl.
1: Oh, right.
0: You have to listen really carefully. That's why I said, did you get the twist?
1: No, I know, I thought it was the other way. Sorry, no.
0: No, that's the two guys talking it out about somebody else.
1: Okay.
0: I love that. But this was 1974.
1: Mm-hmm.
0: Just something like this is
1: somewhat progressive.
0: Yeah, for 1974, it's really progressive.
1: I thought the twist that the my girl was another guy.
0: Yeah, which is exactly what you're supposed to get.
1: Yeah, right.
0: And that's actually one of the things that I love about this particular song, is because it's in 1974 and it's pushing some boundaries.
1: Yeah.
0: And if you're not listening carefully, you're going to take it. It's like misheard lyrics.
1: Yeah.
0: Let's face it, Peter Kay has a whole career based on misheard lyrics. Mm-hmm. But that was Jim Stafford.
1: Yeah, I was getting that.
0: Now that was the number, believe it or not, that made the Hot 100 for the year. That was the number 90 song.
1: I mean, humor's a powerful seller.
0: That was the number 90 song for the year. He also had the number 16 song for Spiders and Snakes.
1: Okay.
0: And he actually had another one somewhere in there as well, inside the top 100. Let's see if I can spot it really quick. No, it's not coming to me, but he did have another one in the Hot 100 for the year. Actually, yeah, come to think of it, it should be higher up. I'm just not spotting it. But I'm looking at some of the names here that made the Hot 100. You've got Golden Earring. You've got the OJs. Cat Stevens, who we've already talked about.
1: Mm-hmm.
0: Dionne Warwick.
1: Yes.
0: Stevie Wonder had a couple of hits.
1: He's got a lot of albums out by this point.
0: Oh, yeah.
1: And this is just before the big run with, like, Intervisions and stuff.
0: Yeah, because wasn't that around 76?
1: I think so, yeah. It's a few years after that. And then it's just like a complete monstrous run of unbelievable albums. The song was in the Key of Life, and then the other one.
0: Yeah, but then even into the 1980s.
1: Yeah, no, he's prolific. He's amazing.
0: I actually, funnily enough, with Stevie Wonder, I never really got anything until a little bit later on.
1: Mm.
0: Songs like Part-Time Lover.
1: Okay.
0: I actually had that on 45 and then went out and bought the album afterwards. So I did the very Canadian thing. Normally we would buy the album.
1: Yeah.
0: We may have heard the song on the radio and just bought the album. Well, I bought the single first and then bought the album, mm-hmm. which is not typically Canadian, but it's sort of... Because that's the thing. Canadian single sales were never quite as good.
1: Mm.
0: Because people would have heard the song and then bought the album, despite the fact that there is a reason why a first single is a first single quite often.
1: Yeah. It's a bit of a taster.
0: Oh,
1: an appetizer.
0: Very much so. Very much so. I'm looking at the movies. I want you to think about your number one.

0: quite short in comparison.
1: Okay.
0: So kicking us off first, we have Kiss. Yep. Kiss made their debut. Kansas made their debut. So before this is before Carry On My Wayward Son, when they were just an American rock band. Yes. Yeah, two monstrous tracks. Rush.
1: Yep.
0: A mutual interest for both of us with their debut self-titled one. The first album does not have Neil Peart on it. He's on it afterwards. Mm-hmm. Bad Company.
1: Yep.
0: One of... what's his name?
1: Paul Rogers. Right,
0: Paul Rogers, thank you. Sorry, I had a complete brain fart there. Yeah, one of his many other projects afterwards in Bad Company is the first two albums, I think, are really good from what I've listened to. I think it's the Straight Shooter, and then the self-titled ones are really good, and after that it gets a bit dicey. Judas Priest made their debut, Rock and Roll It, and then Carl Douglas also made his debut. Now, there may have been like a few other debuts that have happened. This is just from their debut albums, per se, but Wikipedia doesn't always necessarily list the debut part in it.
1: Yeah.
0: And there was like a bunch of artists I've heard of that I knew that probably wasn't their debut album, because I've been doing research for this as part of my,
1: yeah, that
0: my
1: makes sense.
0: Stupid big list of albums from 66 to whatever year we do with the time capsule as like an overlap thing, and for my own education. My top five.
1: Yep.
0: Have I told you my love of Tom Waits?
1: I think you may have mentioned it once or thrice.
0: The Heart of Saturday Night, probably one of my favourite Tom Waits albums, is unbelievable, and it's well before he gets crazy and eccentric with the vibe of things, like just pure lounge soft jazz kind of stuff. Excellent mm-hmm. piano playing, excellent instrumentation all around, excellent vocal works before he gets real weird with it. Kiss's debut album, as much as we know Paul Stanley and Gene Simmons are absolute wallopers,
1: yes,
0: the early Kiss stuff is great. Rush's debut album is actually really good before they also get weird with it. And speaking of getting weird with it, Frank Zappa with Apostrophe, one of the great underrated guitar riffs. And then last but not least, Steely Dan with Pretzel Logic.
1: Oh, Steely Dan.
0: I love Steely Dan. Steely Dan are fantastic. Absolutely excellent.
1: Do you know another one that I liked and never got the credit that they deserved? And I think it's because as individuals they were so nondescript, and that was the Alan Parsons Project.
0: I still need to listen to them. I know Alan Parsons is like really prolific as like a producer more so, yeah, than, and I know like the Alan Parsons Project's like, it was a joke in Austin Powers.
1: Yeah,
0: it was the first time I heard of it, but I haven't actually listened to them.
1: No, but if you listen to some of it, I mean, it's like everything else. There's a certain amount of drivel in there, because just par for the course. But there are certain things and certain bits of music that just, just works. Mm-hmm. So, back to the films. We ended on Herbie Rides Again. In at number 10, Murder on the Orient Express. In at number 9, The Longest Yard.
0: The original one with Burt Reynolds.
1: Yes.
0: Yes, I've seen part of it.
1: Do you know what? It's so different. The Adam Sandler version is so different.
0: I love that Adam Sandler version. It's so funny.
1: It's hilarious. But there's so little of it that carries over.
0: Yeah.
1: So I don't even feel like they're the same film or the same... other than the base concept, there's very little that's the same. In at number 8, The Life and Times of Grizzly Adams.
0: Grizzly Adams had a beard.
1: Yes. Very much so. It takes place essentially in the frontiers.
0: Yes.
1: And Dan Haggerty was the star and actually went on to play Grizzly Adams in a TV version that started a couple of years later.
0: Grizzly Adams, the show.
1: In at number 7... Airport 1975.
0: Okay.
1: And obviously it came out in October 74, but they were looking for a name because Airport, the original, was in like 71 or 72.
0: Yeah.
1: And of course this is thriller, suspense, these disaster flicks.
0: And then the main inspiration for Airplane, right?
1: Yeah.
0: Yeah.
1: Well.
0: Or is it just the airport that is?
1: Just no, because there's a film called Zero Hour.
0: Yes, that's right.
1: Zero Hour was kind of a shot-for-shot thing that was done, and of course played absolutely straight. Godfather Part Two.
0: Okay, that's a bit higher than I thought.
1: Now I was talking about disaster flicks, Earthquake.
0: What number is that one? Sorry,
1: number 5.
0: Okay, so it's Godfather 2, 6.
1: Yes.
0: Right. Okay.
1: In at number 4, coming out, now it made all of its money, it made all of the money I'm about to tell you about in a matter of 16 days. 16 days in 1974. It made $86,300,000 in 1974. Young Frankenstein.

0: At number three is The Trial of Billy Jack.
1: Okay.
0: In at number two, the third disaster flick, Towering Inferno.
1: Oh, is that 74? I always forget that's so, like, a lot later than I would expect.
0: But there's three disaster...
1: Because Fred Astaire's in it, right? Is he not?
0: Yes. Yeah, that's the one he's in.
1: I also thought it was a joke, because it's the still game one. It's like, Fred Astaire's not in Tower Inferno. Hold on, the building's on fire.
0: Well, yeah.
1: Apparently is.
0: Absolutely is. So, three disaster flicks in the top 20.
1: Okay.
0: What do you think the number one film for 74 is?
1: I don't know now. I thought Godfather 2 was going to be higher up, but it might be Blazing Saddles, but I don't think it is Blazing Saddles at the same time. And then The Sting was another one that was mentioned, but I also thought Texas Chainsaw Massacre was, like, a super big one. I don't think, but, like, after thinking about it for a bit, I don't think it was actually, like, that successful. It was just really influential.
0: Really influential, and then, of course, it also got a new life on video a few years later.
1: I have the conversation written down, but I know that wasn't, like, a
0: that was 71, wasn't it?
1: No, 74.
0: That was 74, yeah. Okay.
1: Because he made it in between Godfathers, even though Godfather 2 came out as
0: well. Okay, that makes sense. Well, it genuinely was Blazing Saddles.
1: Yeah! An unforced Mel Brooks reference. You're welcome, yes. Everyone.
0: Well, yeah, but it has two.
1: I know.
0: Mel Brooks had two of the top four movies in 1974.
1: What a talent. What a guy.
0: Like, that's...
1: Great year for Gene Wilder. Great year for
0: in 1974 dollars, mm-hmm. He made $200 million.
1: Deserved, well earned, like, well deserved everything.
0: Just kind of a, and in 1974 dollars, Blazing Saddles made $3.5 million more than Towering Inferno.
1: Because it's not as funny.
0: Well, yeah,
1: it's not even close.
0: I just,
1: it's the greatest comedy of all time.
0: Makes me so happy.
1: It even got bumped up. It got bumped up to the number one AFI, whatever, film industry sort of thing. After, yeah, when Mel Brooks turned 100, it got bumped up. Like,
0: oh, it had to.
1: Yeah.
0: There are very few films that someone could hang their hat on or see as genuinely, truly iconic.
1: Yeah.
0: That fits. That one absolutely fits. So what are your flicks from 74?
1: Three of them have already been mentioned. I did not have a top five films because I wasn't putting Chinatown in it or Man with a Golden Gun. That's the six films from 1974 I've seen so far. So my top four is Blazing Saddles at number one, undeniably.
0: Yes.
1: The Conversation with Gene Hackman, yep. Francis Ford Coppola's other film that comes out at the same time as Godfather 2. Godfather 2 is also in my top four films from this year. Godfather 2 is amazing, especially when they follow Vito, well, from his origin story when he moves to New York. Vito Corleone is played by Robert De Niro.
0: Yes.
1: And then Young Frankenstein is also on my list.
0: Yeah.
1: Probably one of my more telegraphed top fours, I guess, or top fives from that year.
0: But if you want the truth, that kind of makes sense to me.
1: Yeah.
0: Because I know, because how we shoehorn in references to Mel Brooks whenever we possibly can. Just because I do think that he absolutely is a genius.
1: Yeah.
0: Yeah.
1: But I just love his sense of humor and just, like, yeah, his overall digs at
0: everything.
1: At everything, yeah.
0: I still say one of my favorite bits of History of the World Part 1 is the preview for History of the World Part 2 at the end of the film. Mm. Hitler on Ice.
1: Yeah, I still need to watch that, the film version. I watched the TV show thing.
0: Yeah, no. It's because none of that stuff actually appears. Just the sheer... I mean, honestly, we're only months away from Spaceballs, so...
1: Was it this year? I thought it was next year.
0: 27, but we're only months away from it.
1: Yeah, fair.
0: We're more than halfway through 26. Yeah. And I'm genuinely quite ready for that. And I will... I might even pay to see that one in the cinema. And now I'm just waiting for the computer to play catch up. It has to happen at least once.
1: Yeah. Technology knows no bounds.
0: Come on. You know you wanna.
1: You know you can do it.
0: Please.

0: So this was one of those songs that it took, what, two bars for you to get this?
1: Yeah, yeah.
0: And it was?
1: Rock the Boat.
0: It was, but you don't remember that it was the Used Corporation.
1: No.
0: That's
1: no.
0: Okay.
1: Yeah, I know you mentioned it earlier. Yep. And it was on part of the list, and I just completely forgot what it was.
0: The...
1: And I've never actually... The scores are bad on my side.
0: Okay.
1: So the current scores at the Doors are 10-8 in your favour.
0: I will take that. And we are on our way out the door.
1: Damn Chicago.
0: These things happen. Time Capsule has been a blast as we looked at 1974 on 99.8 Shmoo FM DAB and online at shmoo.org.uk/FM. Coming up after the news is Packed Lunch with Andy Gibson. And I guess I'm going to have to listen for the trivia question.
1: Yeah.
0: I don't usually do well on those, but do you know what? That's okay.
1: It's not Sonya.
0: No. Will Andy pull a fast one at some point? It might happen. I was just genuinely surprised I got the last one, so I will take that. But taking us out is this.

0: From the Sky News Centre at 11. The Chancellor has used his first major speech since getting the job to insist the UK is turning a corner. John Healey said the government's top priorities are investment, innovation and jobs. He also said it plans to redirect £150 million towards firms in Northern England. But ahead of next month's budget, he brushed off questions about rumoured tax hikes, insisting his aim is to drive growth across the country.
1: We're deeply concerned still about the cost of living and the cost of business. And in the long run, the only way that you deal with that is greater growth. Because without greater growth, businesses can't start paying their workers more. They can't start earning the profits that allow them to reinvest for the future.
0: Meanwhile, Jaguar Land Rover's confirmed plans to cut 4,000 jobs over the next 2 years. Britain's largest car maker is looking to save £1.7 billion in costs. The Unite Union says it'll support workers. A senior government minister has condemned the behaviour of protesters last night at anti-migration demonstrations in Portsmouth. Hundreds gathered in a standoff with police blocking roads. Five people are dead and five others were seriously injured after an Amazon cargo plane overshot the runway while attempting to land in Miami. The company says it's working to understand how it happened. Two US envoys say they've had encouraging talks in Kyiv. Steve Witkoff and Jared Kushner went there after meeting Vladimir Putin in Moscow on Saturday. With aerial attacks escalating, they travelled between the capitals by train. Mr. Kushner insists they're looking for more than just a stopgap deal.
2: Not just to figure out how do we end the current war, but how do we create the right conditions and arrangements for a long-term durable peace that allows Ukraine to use the amazing bravery, ingenuity, strength that it's used to get through the last years of war.
0: It's claimed laughter therapy could help people with a common lung condition breathe better. A trial in Turkey suggests it could be as effective as breathing exercises. That's the latest.
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1: 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Nice and easy.

0: rough. But we're going to take the beginning of this song and do it easy. Big wheel, but then we're going to do the finish. Turning. Rough.
1: Proud Mary.
0: It's the way we
1: keep
0: do.
1: On burning.
0: Proud Mary. And we roll.

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It's just gone 14 minutes past 11 here at Woodside, and welcome along. Thanks very much to Stephen Connor for the past couple hours on Time Capsule. I heard Rock the Boat, I knew that song, but I only know it because it's on an episode of Family Guy. That's all my extensive knowledge of that song. And I would never have guessed it was a cover either, because all covers kind of sound the same if it's done by similar sounding voices and stuff. So I mean, unless you really know what you're looking for, then it's just, you wouldn't really notice it. Today's trivia question. I made it maybe a little bit too tricky this week. But anyway, I don't get... Steph said on Time Capsule about 5 minutes ago, well, more like 20 minutes ago now, that I pull fast ones on the trivia question. How on earth can I pull a fast one on a trivia question? It's either right or it's wrong. I can't cheat either way. It's black and white. It's right or wrong. I don't get it. How on earth am I going to pull a fast one? I can't just go into Wikipedia and just edit the as appropriate, just for whatever I needed to say. So, anyway, I'll see if I can pull another fast one this week then. Here's today's trivia question. Bit of a tricky one. Which 1991 hit was promoted with free ice creams from a van in Liverpool and sung by a country star who'd never been in the dance charts before? Which 1991 hit was promoted with free ice creams from a van in London, Liverpool, sorry, and sung by a country star who'd never been in the dance charts before? I'll say that again because I messed up. And that's not me pulling a fast one, by the way. I genuinely did fluff up my lines. Which 1991 hit was promoted with free ice creams from a van in Liverpool and sung by a country star who'd never been in the dance charts before? That's the question I need the answer to. If you know the answer, shmoo.org.uk, that's studio@shmoo.org.uk on email, or you can get me on social media at Andy Gibson TV. Back to the music now. I'm going to play you some Blue Pearl from 1990. It's Naked in the Rain. It plays now on Shmoo FM.

Naked in the Rain, Blue Pearl. You're listening to Smooth FM. Andy Gibson with you until 1 this afternoon. Okay, Connor's been in. He's very confused. He doesn't know if the country star is from Liverpool. But no, the country star is not from Liverpool. He or she is American. Fairly well known in the country scene. With some songs that you would know off the top of your head, like they're quite well known. Had a career spanning a few decades from the 70s to the latest would be 90s. And got quite a few marriages. I don't have a clue. But today's trivia question, if you know the answer, let me know. Which 1991 hit was promoted with free ice creams from a band in Liverpool and sung by a country star who'd never been in the dance chart before? If you know the answer, studio at smooth.org.uk on the email, or Andy Gibson TV on social media. I've just checked Instagram, and Maloney806, you have got it right. So Maloney806, you are correct on Instagram. But is anybody else listening? Are you correct? Do you know what the answer is? Let me know. Studio at smooth.org.uk on email, or Andy Gibson TV on social media. I'll let you think about it for a little bit. And I'm just going to play some Right Said Fred, because why on earth not? Because it seems to be like a good idea to do on a Monday morning. So here's Slimpy Red for you. Keep your answers coming in. I will let you know the answers to today's trivia question very, very soon.

0: taking a hike to Tahiti.
1: Good for you. Deeply Dippy by Rich and Fred. You listen to Andy Gibson on Shmoo FM until 1 this afternoon. Let's. Do you know the answer to today's trivia question? Let me ask you once again, because no one's got it right yet, apart from Maloney806 on Instagram. Which 1991 hit was promoted with free ice creams from a van in Liverpool and sung by a country star who'd never been on the dance charts before? If you know the answer, I will tell you very, very soon, just after the next song. If you know the answer, get me on studio@shmoo.org.uk on the email, or Andy Gibson TV on social media. You've got about 4 minutes to go until I reveal the answer, so get your answers in pronto. Very, very fast. So I'll let you know the answer to that after this song, and I will let you, and I'll give you some more of the traffic and travel updates and all that kind of stuff in the second half hour of this programme. I'm going to play you a song now. It's called Carrie. It's by Cliff Richard.

Carey, Cliff Richard, you're listening to Shmoo FM. Andy Gibson with you until 1 this afternoon. But from Maloney806 on Instagram, Maloney806 on Instagram, he's got it right. Do you know the answer? Which 1991 hit was promoted by with free ice creams from a van in Liverpool and sung by a country star who'd never been in the dance charts before? Do you know the answer? I'm going to tell you the answer right now. It is, of course, this.

ice cream van. They have voyaged the bottom of time. They have been to the place where the moo moo mate and the children still cry.

I guess Stereophonics want you to take a look at them now, if I'm catching that right, or I'm getting mixed signals. Dakota, Stereophonics, you're listening to Smooth FM. Addie Gibson with you until one this afternoon. Before that was the answer to today's trivia question. It was, of course, Tammy Wynette and KLF with Justified and Ancient. Let's see what's happening on the roads at the moment. Okay, we have got some issues going on with Springbank Terrace and the and Willowbank Road area, both directions. Truck a block at the moment, especially the crossroads with Billington Road, Billington Place, Springbank Terrace and Crown Street. That's a bit of the issues going on, as well as the issues going on with the closure of Milburn Street. That's not helping matters much either. Palmerston Road is suffering a bit of a tailback there with the junction on College Street. I do think it's to do with the Milburn Street being closed at the moment. And I've learned on the way in today that I think, if I understood correctly, that South College Street is going to be closed for a while to get something sorted, which is going to be absolutely marvellous for us driving about in Aberdeen. Elsewhere, we've got some issues on Hillburn Junction. Not an awful lot there, but it is passable if you give it a couple of minutes. Elsewhere, we've got some issues with Skeen Street in various sections there. Hutchins Street, various sections along there, alongside Westburn Road. There's a slight issue going on with Belmont Road and the Powers Terrace Junction and the Six Roads. That's not too bad at the moment. It could be better, but it is passable if you give it just a minute or two. Keep it here with Shmoo. I will let you know what's going on in the traffic and travel as you go along. This was a happy accident, by the way, because we're now going to play Go West by Pet Shop Boys. And what other song could there be after talking about traffic and travel and all that kind of things? Go West, playing now on Shmoo FM from 1993.

Go West. Pet Shop Boys, you're listening to Smooth FM. Andy Gibson with you until 1 this afternoon. We've got some issues going on with Hutchins Street at the moment. Bit of traffic going here and there everywhere. And we've got some issues going on with Macaulay Way and Seaforth Road, that crossover bit with King Street. We've got some issues going on there as well, so do avoid the people if you can. So let's get some community information on your way coming up now. A mental health and wellbeing support information drop-in is taking place on Monday, 5 October, from 5 p.m. to 7 p.m. right here at Shmoo HQ on Station Road in Woodside. Entry is free and food refreshments will be provided. You can come along and have a chat with the stall holders, who will comprise of Aberdeen in Recovery, ACVO, that's the Aberdeen City Voluntary Organisation, Aberdeen Health and Social Care, CFING, Crew Scotland, First Sands and Fountain, SCARF, Us at Shmoo, National Literary Trust, Penumbra, Sam H, and Survivors of Bereavement by Suicide. You can come along if you want to chat and get some more information and get signposted, all that kind of things. If you've got nothing else to do, or why don't you come in for the blether, just come in and we'll look after you for a couple hours as well. You just can have a listen to what the stallholders have up to say. Elsewhere, Fair Aberdeen Board are opening a funding round of small grants of up to £2,500 for organisations delivering activities in the priority areas of Cummings Park, Heathery Fold, Maastricht, Middlefield, Northfield, Seaton, Killiedrone, Woodside, Ashgrove, Stockett Hill, St George and Torrey or Kincorth. They're looking for applications for community activities that bring people together and make them feel more included in the community. 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Back to the music now, because I've heard enough of me rambling for the past 3 minutes. I'm going to play you some Beyoncé and Shakira. It's a Freemasons mix of Beautiful Liar from 2007, and it plays now on Shmoo FM.

Beautiful Liar, the Freemasons mix by Beyonce, Shakira and the Freemasons. You're listening to Shmoo FM, Andy Gibson with you until one. A quick check of the traffic just before we head to the news. Nothing's much changed from the Mount Hooley Way, Seaforth Road, King Street area, and elsewhere, the Beach Boulevard, the corner of the Links Road, that's a bit of a tailback, but obviously with the traffic going on there at the moment. East North Street, West North Street, across over King Street, that's not too bad either. More traffic and trouble up the way on the way, but I'm going to leave you with Fairy Tale by Alexander Rybak, and the news will be next, and I'll see you after the news.

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1: From the Sky News Centre at 12. The Chancellor has used his first major speech in the job to insist the UK economy's turning a corner. John Healey says he'll make Great Britain growth Britain again. He also wants to control government spending ahead of next month's budget and promised £150 million to go towards fast-growing businesses in the north of England. Shadow Chief Secretary to the Treasury Richard Fuller thinks it's more of the same.
2: There's nothing that particularly indicates a change in policy on tax and spend. Unfortunately, it looks a bit like John Healey as Rachel Reeves on repeat, coming up with the same answers to the same problems.
1: Meanwhile, Jaguar Land Rover's confirmed plans to cut 4,000 jobs over the next 2 years. Britain's largest car maker is looking to save £1.7 billion in costs. Around 34,000 staff work in its UK operations. Our business correspondent Paul Kelso in Solihull says the firm's battling big global pressures.
3: Tariffs is the enormous one. US tariffs have affected Jaguar Land Rover's ability to sell into its biggest export market, which is the US. Brexit has made supply chains much harder. So you have this confluence of issues. And of course, here at JLR, they were shut down for 6 weeks last year because of a cyber attack.
1: Five people are dead after an Amazon cargo plane overshot the runway at Miami's main airport. All flights at the airport have been halted, with all runways closed. Hundreds of protesters turned out in Portsmouth last night to demonstrate against migrants arriving in the country after crossing the Channel illegally. They clashed with police and blocked roads for hours in the area. UK house prices have recorded their first annual fall in nearly 3 years. Lloyds says prices were down 0.4% in August compared to the same month in 2025. And the in-betweeners are back. Netflix has announced production has begun on a third movie. Actors Simon Bird, James Buckley, Blake Harrison and Joe Thomas will reprise their roles as Will, Jay, Neil and Simon. That's the latest. I'm Faye Rowlands.
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Careless Whisper. Hillsinish Moo FM, that was George Michael. And before that, we had Days of Forgotten by Kasabian. Andy Gibson with you until one this afternoon on Packed Lunch. If you want any songs on or anything like that, give me an email, studio@smoo.org.uk or Andy Gibson TV on social media, mainly Twitter, and that's about it at the moment. Give you some traffic and travel updates and stuff coming up soon, but to get this week's round of roadworks formation out of the way, because I almost forgot about it last week, I think, we'll get it done now, shall we? Okay. Bridgeview Road is closed due to roadworks on B976 to Bridgeview Road. Mostard Lock, the lane is closed, and temporary traffic lights due to roadworks on A96 both ways from B9015 to B9104 Falkenburg, so you should expect some delay. B979 both ways is closed due to water main works between East Lodge Drive and Connyhatch Farm. That's in Cowie. Breaking the A90, the counterflow and roadworks are on during the night from on an A90 from B966 to A935. Maconochie Road in Fraserburgh, temporary traffic lights are on due to roadworks from A90 Maconochie Road both ways at Kissick Road. Expect some delays there as well. Auckland, temporary traffic lights are due to roadworks on A90 both ways near Maddy Knocklater. Finnehaven, temporary goes weight limit, or permanently goes weight limit of 44 tonnes on A90 both ways at the B957. Why do they just call it permanent? I keep saying this every week. They should just call it permanent, because it's been on the go for donkey's years, and I think it's been on the go since time existed. Speaking about since time existed, Beach Boulevard is both ways is closed due to roadworks and maintenance issues and stuff, all that kind of things going on there, from Lynx Road to Beach Esplanade. Union Street's closed both ways due to roadworks between Market Street and Bridge Street, obviously where it's been going on for 5 million years. Hopton Grange of Bucksburn is closed both ways due to roadworks between the Crepes and Turnoff and Hopton Terrace. And finally, temporary traffic lights are on due to telecoms work on Cove Road both ways at Lauriston Road, and that's in Cove. And that's this week's round of roadworks information. If you see anything when you're out and about and we haven't discussed it on air, do give us an email, studio@smoo.org.uk on email. Only if it's safe to do so, don't be emailing, texting or using your phone while you're driving. 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And if it's respectful to do so, you can take a picture and send it to us as well to see what we're dealing with. Back to the music now, because you've heard enough of me rambling for the past couple of minutes. I'm going to play you some Lonely List by Tom Craft, and we're going to play now in Smoo FM. And this next hour until 1 o'clock is going to be a very mixed bag of music, just to let you be aware of that. First of which being Loneliness by Tom Craft, and it plays now in Smoo FM.

Tom Craft, Loyalist. You listen to Smooth FM. Andy Gibson with you until 1 this afternoon. I hope you're doing okay today. Let me know what you're up to if you want to shout out and all that kind of stuff. Let's get the weather out of the way then, shall we? See what's going on with the weather and stuff this week or the next couple of days at least. Andy Gibson with you until 1 this afternoon. You'll see the Smooth Pack Lunch. That was Loneliness by Tom Craft. Tonight there'll be a mixture of clear spells and a few showers, mainly in the west. Overnight with some frequent showers spreading to the Moray area. A windy night to the minimum temperature will be estimated 10 degrees Celsius. But today's weather, though, it'll be mainly dry with some sunny spells and a few heavy showers developing in the afternoon. We're getting some showers at the moment here at Woodside, here at Shmoo HQ. Fresh to strong southwest winds, and the maximum temperature will be 18 degrees Celsius. Tomorrow, Tuesday, will be cloudy with showers or longer spells of rain. Some heavy will be on the way as well. Showers will ease later in the day and it'll be windy at times, but the maximum temperature will be estimated 16 degrees Celsius. We are beginning to get colder now. It does sound a bit colder. I think the heat wave and things is finished. Although we have been very lucky this year, especially with the weather-wise. It's been fairly hot here and there and everywhere. If only it could stay hot for longer, though, that would be good. Anyway, the outlook for Wednesday to Friday, bright on Wednesday with some sunny spells developing, rain spreading from the west on Thursday, then brighter again on Friday with some sunshine. Which is not too bad. We're getting a little bit of sunshine. Probably won't be as warm as it was during the month of July and earlier in August. But it's not too bad. We could have it worse. Anyway, back to the music now because I've rambled on for the past couple of minutes. I'm going to play some Simply Red now. It plays Stars and it plays now in Shmoo FM.

Stars, Simply Red, you're listening to Smooth FM. Andy Gibson with you until one on Packed Lunch. And let's see what else has been going on in the community and are things coming up and all that kind of stuff and things going on. The Aberdeen Place Survey will help shape Aberdeen's future. The survey will allow you to shape the planning services and decisions across Aberdeen. The survey is open until 16th of November and can be completed at aberdeenplacesurvey.commonplace.is. That's aberdeenplacesurvey.commonplace.is. 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Elsewhere, if you've got little ones aged between 0 to 5, the Intergrational Peep Learning Together Group at Lord Hayes Court is running fortnightly on Mondays from 1:30 p.m. It says 1:30 a.m. here, but I'm quite sure it's p.m. From 1:30 in the afternoon until 3 p.m. starting August the 31st. 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That's people, P-E-E-P-L-E, .org.uk. Or you can follow People Centre, that's P-E-E-P-L-E Centre, on social media. Back to music now, because you've heard enough of me rambling. I'm going to play you some Tattoo with All the Things You Said. This is a bit of a retro song from the early 2000s, ain't it? Have you heard Kelly Clarkson's cover of it? Absolutely.

All the Things You Said by Tattoo. You'll see the Shmoo FM, and it gets with you until 1 this afternoon. Going to play a couple more songs now, and then we'll get some more traffic and travel to see what's going on when you're out and about in Aberdeen until 1 o'clock. And we're going to play some music now. Live and Let Die by Paul McCartney and Wings from 1973, believe it or not. Can you believe, how long ago is that? I mean, I can't really do maths at the top of my head. But I mean, if my mum or dad were here, they would be like a snap of the fingers, they would tell you right away how many years ago that is. Unbelievable. Anyway, Paul McCartney and Wings playing now on Shmoo FM with Live and Let Die.

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Paul McCartney and Wings, listening to Smooth FM. Let's get another song on the go, shall we? Let's play some Two Hearts by Phil Collins from 1988. It plays now on Smooth FM.

Two Hearts, Cliff Richard, no, Cliff Richard played earlier. That was Two Hearts by Phil Collins, and you'll see the Smooth FM. Andy Gibson with you until one. Okay, let's just see what's going on with the traffic at the moment. Not a lot has changed in the past 40 minutes, hour, than the first, when I last spoke to you about the traffic. Market Street and Guild Street, that junction there, that's suffering a bit of tailbacks at the moment. Obviously, it's taking the strain from Union Street and all that kind of stuff. Denburn Road as well, leading into Wapping Street. That's a bit slow moving of traffic as well, because obviously it's not... when it winds around to Carmelite Street, it's not getting... The traffic's not getting a chance to leave because it's just chock a block. Obviously, Union Street's still closed. Union Terrace is not too bad at the minute, but the junction with Union Street it is, so be careful over there. Skeen Street, Rosemont Viaduct, that's not too bad. It's been a lot worse, but it's possible at the minute. St Andrew's Street, in both directions, leading to the Blackfriars Street area and Candlemaker's Lane at Lock Street. That's not too bad at the minute. There's a bit of traffic going both directions past the old Norco House. I think it's Norco House. I think it is. I'm probably wrong. Feel free to correct me on studio@schmood.org.uk on email or Andy Gibson TV on social media. And elsewhere, just slightly just further north on Lock Street, there's a little bit of traffic going on with the junction of John Street and Spring Garden as well. But West North Street leading into the Mahooly roundabout, that's a bit slow moving as there is leaving it to the Gallowgate and heading into the Mahooly roundabout from Mahooly Way. That's not too bad, but it could be a lot worse. Anyway, back to the music now, because you've heard enough of me rambling for the past couple of minutes. I'm going to play some Vertigo by U2, which dominated the download charts when it was first released many, many, many moons ago. And it plays now on Shmoo FM.

You two, Vertigo, you're listening to Shmoo FM, Andy Gibson with you until one, but just under 20 minutes to go just now until the 1 o'clock hour. To let you know what we are doing later on this month, in a few days actually, because the 7th, 8th, 9th, 10th, 11th, 4 days time, Shmoo will be joining local organisations at North East Scotland College on Friday, 11th of September, as we come together to continue the conversation around suicide prevention and help change the narrative around suicide. The morning will be an opportunity to connect and hear from guest speakers, explore local support and find out more about organisations working across Aberdeen to support people in the community. At Shmoo, we are committed to creating a safe space and open and honest conversations around mental health and suicide to help reduce the stigma and ensuring people know what support is available. I know from my own personal experiences, I have had a few demons in that department. It's not very nice, but the problem is starting the conversation in the first place. I thoroughly recommend starting the conversation with anybody that you trust, your parents, your boyfriend, your girlfriend, husband, wife, cousin, neighbour, work colleague, anybody. Because speaking will severely help the mind. It really, really does. If you're going through it, I'm sorry. I hope you're okay. You can come and talk to us here at Shmoo. We can get you things to do, and you can come and join us on the radio, or you can do some magazine stuff or make podcasts and all that kind of stuff. We've got loads of things that we can get you to do, and you've still got a lot to offer people. You really, really do. So good luck, and speak to someone. I know it's hard. I know it's impossibly hard, but speak to someone. That's the most important thing you could ever do, is speak to someone in the journey that you're on, and I really do wish you well. I really do wish you well. I'm going to be playing you some more music now. I'm going to play you some Move Any Mountain by Shaman. And they're from right here in Aberdeen. They originated in Northfield area. So this is local music from Shmoo FM, and it plays now on the airwaves. 99.8 on the FM and DAB Digital on digital radio. Keep your Shmoo, and Andy Gibson with you until 1.

Move Any Mountain by Shaman. You're listening to Shmoo FM. Andy Gibson with you until 1 this afternoon. Let's we can squeeze in two more songs. Let's see if we can squeeze in two more songs before the 1 o'clock hour. The first of which, you see The Trouble With Me by Barry White, and it's from 1976. And this is Bray Parker Jr. has also been credited on this track as well on the system in front of me, which is really weird because I thought that was a guy that the Ghostbusters theme. I didn't know he did a Barry White song as well. Anyway, let's play now in Shmoo FM. Hope you enjoy.

You See the Trouble with Me, Barry White, Ray Parker Jr. You're listening to Shmoo FM, Andy Gibbs with you for another 5 minutes and change to go. Let's have a quick check and see what's happening in the roads at the minute before we go. Just to give you like a more updated information and that kind of thing. Okay, we have got Hutchins Street, obviously, to solve the various sections along Hutchins Street. That's suffering some tailbacks at the minute. Especially the area beside the Caroline Place area and Bury Den Road. Bury Den Road is obviously going to be suffering a bit of issues going on with the Bury Den corridor being created. All that shenanigans, all that kind of stuff there. That's a bit of a tailbacks at the minute. Gallowgate at the minute with the Spring Garden, that's not too bad. It's got a little bit better since the last record being played. It's been MP3s all along. Elsewhere, Upper Kirkgate is not too bad at the minute, but it's a bit of tailbacks both directions from Broad Street in the Gallowgate area. Union Street, obviously, it's also suffering some tailbacks, obviously, there with the maintenance stuff going on. Alfred Place in Holborn Street with the Dover Junction, that's not too bad, it has been better, but it is passable at this time. Springbank Terrace in Wellington Place, that's been a bit of a pest all show, because there's just been no reprieve of traffic there whatsoever. It just seems to be getting worse and worse as my show goes on. Perhaps maybe if I finish my show, the traffic will get better. Anyway, that's it for me today. Thanks very much for listening. If you've just tuned in, because you know that Andy Gibson's finishing at 1 o'clock, and it'll be an Andy Gibson free zone for the next at least 7 days, then that's quite all right as well. And just to let you know, if you're catching a train in the Dyce train station, it's just past me here at Shmoo HQ. So if you're going to get to catch a train, you're going to be late, and you need to get a wiggle on. Anyway, I'm going to leave you now. I'm going to leave you now with Common People by Pulp, and I will see you next week if all being well. Goodbye.

0: Each since getting the job to insist the UK is turning a corner. John Healey said the government's top priorities are investment, innovation and jobs. He also set out plans to redirect £150 million towards firms in Northern England. But ahead of next month's budget, he brushed off questions about rumoured tax hikes, insisting his aim is to drive growth across the country.
1: We're deeply concerned still about the cost of living and the cost of business. And in the long run, the only way that you deal with that is greater growth. Because without greater growth, businesses can't start paying their workers more. They can't start earning the profits that allow them to reinvest for the future.
0: Meanwhile, Mr. Healey's speech in Coventry took place as Jaguar Land Rover, based in the West Midlands, confirmed it's cutting 4,000 jobs. Britain's largest car maker is looking to save £1.7 billion in costs, putting around 34,000 staff at risk. Professor David Bailey's from the University of Birmingham Business School.
2: Broadly, the automotive industry is getting massively squeezed. We saw only last week Volkswagen announce another 50,000 job cuts. So we're seeing more competition from China. We're seeing very high electricity prices, which is crippling manufacturing.
0: Four people have been arrested on suspicion of murder over the death of a baby girl during a camping trip in Staffordshire. Police say two men and two women were detained after officers were called to land off Strawberry Lane near Great Whirley on Saturday. Portsmouth City Council has hit out at poor judgment by the Home Office following anti-migration protests, saying the area was a completely unsuitable location to land lifeboats. Ministers have condemned the demonstrators' behaviour. Some mortgage rates have jumped, with experts warning of further rises to come. Moneyfax says the average two-year fix has climbed to 5.63%. And perhaps laughter really is the best medicine. A trial in Turkey suggests laughter therapy could help people with a common lung condition breathe better. That's the latest. I'm Faye Rowlands.
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0: All right, that was Bruce Springsteen with Streets of Philadelphia. It is 99.8 Shmoo FM, and you are listening to the Stay Well, Stay Connected show on Shmoo FM. And a very good afternoon to you all. We are joined in the studio today with Carol.
1: Hello.
0: And we have Matt as well, come to join us from the wider part of our team.
2: Thanks for having us.
0: You're most welcome. So, yeah, so this is the Stay Well, Stay Connected show. If this is your first time listening, we are here once a month on a Monday, and we talk about all things well-being, getting you involved in lots of things that are out and about in your communities, and also having some guests on to speak about things that are happening within their jobs, within their lines of work, and how that all relates to you guys out there as well. So how has our weekends been, guys? What have we been up to?
1: Well, I had a quite quiet weekend. Oh, which was nice.
0: Getting ready for your holiday. You've got a holiday coming up,
1: yes,
0: haven't you?
1: Yes, not far away. But yes, it's been so busy recently, so it was quite nice to have a weekend that was a bit quieter. So I didn't really do much. I went to the gym and then just really chilled all weekend. So it was nice.
0: All packed, though?
1: No. Definitely not.
0: Straight to the point. No. We're actually not ready.
1: No, I need to maybe start.
0: We're not ready at all. What about yourself, Matt? What have you been up to?
2: Oh, a lot of the weekend now is centred around our wee dog. So Miltimber Woods, Balmeadie Beach, and down around the local parks in Torrey. A lot of dog walks and making a homemade food and getting that prepped for the week ahead.
0: Lovely. What kind of dog do you have?
2: It's a Heinz. Heinz 57.
0: Oh, what? I just need to think of baked beans.
2: It means it's no particular breed. This is a rescue dog that came over from Spain.
0: And, oh, wonderful.
2: She is, I don't know, a bit like a Labrador, but a bit like a few other things as well.
0: Nice, a bit of everything.
2: Yeah.
0: Never know what you're going to get. Like that. Okay, so on today's show, we have got lots to talk about as per usual. At the end of our show, we're going to be talking about our health and wellbeing guide and all the different things that's happening across the city. But Matt is going to be with us this morning into the afternoon. And we're going to be talking about some digital strategies that's coming up and also a little bit about carer strategies. So before we get into that, we'll have a quick song and then we're going to, I say grill Matt, we're not going to grill Matt. We're going to have a nice conversation about all things that the Health and Social Care Partnership are doing that introduce for yourselves. So let's have some Dawn Henley with Boys of Summer.

0: Okay, that was Dawn Henley with Boys of Summer, and we are back in the studio with Carol, my lovely well-being coordinator,
1: hello,
0: colleague in crime, and Matt, who is our development officer for consultation and engagement. Now, thank you, Matt, for coming on. I think this is your second time on the show.
2: Yes.
0: Mm-hmm. Obviously, wasn't that bad the first time. You've wanted to come back. We welcomed you with open arms. So.
2: Thank you.
0: Or some people will be like, nah, not having them again. But no, we'll welcome you back. Last time you were on with us, you were talking about, I think it was Carer Strategy. We were talking about the last time, a good year and a half ago, I think it was. So it's well overdue. So we're going to get onto that a little bit later on.
2: Sure.
0: But we're going to start off with a little bit about some information around the partnership's digital strategy. So over to you, whatever, however you wish to start. Because she's a biggie.
2: Well, no, thank you very much. I mean, strategy, you mentioned the word strategy. I don't know how folk feel about that. But the fact is that the Health and Social Care Partnership have to develop a mm-hmm. digital strategy. And I think that everybody knows that digital technologies, software in health and social care have been increasing in use. And I think we know just instinctively that some folk are getting some benefit from that. But I also know from speaking to folk that some people are a bit anxious and a bit concerned about the increased use of digital. So we know that there's some benefits to using digital tools, devices and software. So things like folk can stay at home longer. We can get medication prompts, for example, with insulin. There's remote monitoring, for example, with folk who are maybe in the early stages of dementia. Health records, I think that's a big one. Mm. So NHS, the Health and Social Care Partnership, GPs, surgeries, being able to share information so that you're the owner of your data, that when you make a request for your health records, that's easily brought together. Mm-hmm. Things like video calls, and I know some folk can groan about these, but listening to a few GPs recently, when they are using video calls frequently, it saves them hours in a day, so it frees them up to see other people that they need to face-to-face.
0: Yes.
2: So there's some good things, and I'm bound to try and put those across, but we also know that there's concerns. Folk have spoken to us about accessibility. So folk from the BSL community, for example, folk whose first language is in English, people who don't have access to the devices, knowledge about how to use these devices. Privacy is a big one.
0: Mm-hmm.
2: So is my data safe? How are you going to protect my privacy? For the databases across NHS, the GP surgeries, and for us in the partnership to be working effectively, that's a big thing. And one of the biggest things that folk are talking about is actually getting to see a GP.
1: Yeah.
2: So I think if we can effectively use digital technologies, like I said just a moment ago, maybe we stand a better chance of when we need to, mm-hmm. when it is really important to be sitting down face-to-face with a GP.
0: Yeah, and I think I know, Carol, you'll probably agree with me, we hear a lot from the people that we work with, of our older population, that a lot of people are willing to give these things a go, but it's just maybe, do they understand how to use them? Is the support there to, you know, find out more about it? Mm-hmm. Privacy was a big thing that you said there as well, about how people are just a bit fearful of the unknown as well, you know. We've seen lots of scam callers and things happening with people's data. It does happen. It's thankfully not all the time, but it does happen. So as you say, if we're looking at the strategy to help put things in place to make those barriers seem a little bit less, then mm-hmm. that can only be a good thing, because we are moving to a more technology filled world, and we have to get on board with it. But as long as we're taking people along with us is the big thing.
2: Yeah, you say there we have to get on board with it. But that's one of the things we've been having during the conversations, is we have to be clear with folk that equity of access is an important aspect to this.
0: Mm-hmm.
2: That for people who don't have the skills, who don't have the equipment, and that's into the foreseeable future.
0: Yeah.
2: It might be, forever, that we've got to provide alternative or maybe more traditional means of access to health and social care. And that includes the information as well.
0: Yeah.
2: So we can't be wholly reliant on digital, but digital to help to improve those efficiencies, get folks seen more quickly.
0: Definitely.
2: And for folk to be able to spend more time at home rather than staying in a hospital ward, digital technologies can help with that.
0: I know, I would choose.
2: Yes.
0: Absolutely. Yeah, I mean, I remember how many years ago, Carol, was it when we were speaking about like our team plan and stuff? We have digital as part of that, but with a caveat of having the other resources to kind of back that up where the resources are less, I suppose. Mm-hmm. So we see a lot when we're out and about, people like the hard copies mm-hmm. and they like things that they can hold and they can take home and stuff like that. And we kind of do still fight for that because it's important. But if we could have a website where all of our stuff is hosted, that'd be wonderful. That'd be something I'll be asking in our digital strategy. It's just making sure it's all fit for purpose and just taking people along with you on the change. It's really important.
2: That equity access, though, it's important. The digital strategy is not about saying, right, everything's going to be digital.
0: Yes.
2: It is about making the best, most effective use of those technologies and making sure we take folk along with us so they understand why we're having to think about these things and implement them.
0: Yeah, definitely, definitely. We're going to have a little bit more of a chat around the digital strategy, but let's have a wee song. We're going to go for some Daryl Oates. No, we're not. We're going to go for Daryl Hall and John Oates with Man Eater.
1: S. H. M. U. You are listening to Smoo.

0: And you are listening to Shmoot FM, and this is a Stay Well, Stay Connected show with Hayley and Carol and Matt with our special guest today. We're having a little chat around the Health and Social Care Partnerships digital strategy. We're talking a little bit about why it's needed. And now we're going to have a little bit more of a chat around that and see what the plans are going forward and potential future consultations. Am I right in saying that, Matt? Or have I totally misread that? Yes, thank you. I am awake today.
1: So, for our digital strategy, what we've got to do is to listen to and within the strategy address folks' concerns as best as we possibly can. And that's including, well, of course, folk in Aberdeen who access health and social care services, but it's also for the people that we work with within the Health and Social Care Partnership.
2: Yeah.
1: I don't want to oversell it, but there are advantages for us to start using and making the best use of digital tools and software and, dare I say it, even artificial intelligence.
0: Oh, Lord,
1: it's not all a bad thing. As a bit of background, excuse me, we did an online survey back in June and July, and we got around about 190 responses to that. So we were able to take the information, the data, to make sense of it. And there were some common themes, and I've spoken a little bit about them already. A lot of people concerned about being able to see a GP. A lot of people concerned about the use of their data and the security of their data. Since then, though, we had a meeting with a few different stakeholders. So we had the likes of Cornerstone there, Sam H, folk from the digital section in Aberdeen City Council, North East Sensory Services were there, Befriend a Child, Bon Accord Care were there, and some senior nurses from within the partnership. And so we got some good information from that that helped to propel us into the next stage. And these were the three co-production sessions. Two of them we've had already. So they were during middle of August and the early part of September. But we do have another one that's scheduled for the 14th of September. And for anybody who might be interested in that, if you check out the partnership social media, so we're on Facebook, we're on Instagram, we're on LinkedIn, and we're still on X.
0: X is holding on in there.
1: Well, yes. Yeah.
0: Less said.
1: So to sign up for that latter one, the information's there, the contact number, the email address is there for folk to sign up. Or they could contact me, mcarter@aberdeencity.gov.uk. if they wanted to come along on the 14th of September. But what I'm quite pleased to speak about as well is that we've got a session set up specifically for people from the BSL community, so the British Sign Language community.
0: Fantastic.
1: And that's going to be on the 25th of September in Marshall College. And I was lucky enough to meet with folks this morning and to ask if they'd be interested to come along. And I was really pleased to see that of the, I think there was about 15 people there from the BSL community. I think every single one of them intend to come along. So the information we get back from the survey, from that first session, the subsequent three co-production sessions, we'll hope to be able to distill down and present to folk. But what we're interested in is those people's lived experience. So what's been working well for them in terms of the software, the digital technologies that are available, what's maybe not been working so well. And also to unearth what their hopes and what their concerns might be about the increased use of digital. So we're trying to be more inclusive. We're trying to make sure that what we're going to be doing is equitable. There's equity of access when we're talking about digital technologies within the strategy. And all of that, once we've got the strategy together, we'll have a draft of it, and then it'll be my job to go out and do some public consultation in that. So the draft strategy will need to be refined over time. Once that process is completed, as with any good engagement practice, we'd then try to go back to people to say, this is what you've said, this is what we've done, and hopefully get, you know, a seal of approval

0: what happens from it and from the consultation events. And what I'm hearing is that we potentially will probably have to get you on again to say what's happened since we last spoke. So maybe round three with us, Matt.
1: Definitely, yes. That would be really useful from my point of view, honestly, because to be able to say, these are the main elements of the strategy, and then that's going to go on to the arguably more important bit, is it the delivery plan.
0: This is
1: what the strategy says, which is fine, but now what we're going to actually do to deliver on what it says within that strategy.
0: Yes.
1: So that's going to be an interesting phase as well, where we're going to need stakeholders, members of the public with lived experience, get them on board.
0: Fantastic. So if you would like to attend one of these sessions, as Matt says, go on to the Aberdeen Health and Social Care Partnerships Facebook page, all their social medias, and there is information on there on how to sign up for those events. If you've got any concerns, if you've got any success stories on digital, this is a time to get involved. So please do, and have your say and be involved in this process, because it's exciting things are going to be happening. So let's have another song. This is The Cure with Friday I'm in Love.

This is Shmoo FM, and you are listening to Carol and Haley and Matt. So I did that in the wrong order. No one would know if I just led that. No one would know. The Stay Well, Stay Connected show on Shmoo FM. So we've had Matt having a little chat with us there around the digital strategy and the partnerships plans for their consultations on that. And now we're going on to strategy numero due, and we're talking about the carer strategy now.

0: So I'll say it again. Over to you, Matt.
1: Thanks very much. So I don't know. Okay, the word strategy maybe doesn't enliven folk, but for me, the fact is, this is where a lot of the work that the partnership's going to be involved in springs from. So if we can get those right at the beginning, and what I mean by that is involving folk in Aberdeen to whom this is of interest and may have impact, I think we stand a much better chance of doing something that's meaningful and will make a difference in folks' lives. So with the carer strategy, it was back in autumn and winter that was being developed. I was going out interviewing unpaid carers and one-to-one in small group situations and being absolutely blown away by the commitment, the resilience that folk have. Some of the stories, heartbreaking.
0: An
1: we just
0: eye-opener,
1: don't know
0: yeah.
1: that next door and across the road from us, I think it would be estimated at around about 1 in 10 people in Aberdeen would be providing some sort of unpaid care.
0: Goodness
1: the folk
0: me.
1: I was speaking to were providing probably more than 50 hours,
0: yeah.
1: and some of them it was 24/7.
2: Wow. It's a lot.
1: But the strategy itself was built upon what they were saying to us, but also we're going around, a lot of folk will know about the Quarriers Carer Support Service in Aberdeen,
0: mm-hmm.
1: and they run a lot of what's called wee blethers across the city. I think they've got about 18 of them now.
0: There's loads now.
1: Tons, isn't there?
0: I was doing the printout for it the other day, and I was like, I'm actually going to have to double-side this, because there's so many.
2: I remember when they started as well, and there was about, was it one?
0: There was
2: at
0: one.
2: Middlefield,
0: yeah. Yes.
2: Because Darren was quite heavily involved in that at the start, and then they just seemed to grow rapidly.
1: Yeah, so Andrew and Ingrid at Quarriers have done amazing work in expanding those. They're really well attended, and they allowed me to come along on several occasions, again, just to check in, to try and get from folk what they thought should be within the strategy. Then we had some co-production sessions involving, yes, unpaid carers for sure, but also folk who are involved in supporting unpaid carers in various ways. Bringing that strategy together, my colleague did that during the winter, and into the spring, our integration joint board, and that's basically the board that makes sure that the partnership's doing what it should do, is keeping itself on the right side of the track, as it were, that they're following through in their commitments. So the integration joint board approved that strategy. But the strategy is just one thing. Like I was mentioning earlier on, it's a delivery plan that we're now working on. So what is it that we're actually going to do to put that into action? We're working with a lot of partner organisations at the moment. So again, there's NHS Grampian, Aberdeen City Council, folk from the education and social work side of that, organisations like Quarriers, Bernardo's, MCR Pathways, who mentor young people in certain schools across Aberdeen. The Aberdeen Council of Voluntary Organisations are involved. We Too, Sport Aberdeen, Serenity, PAMIS, and that stands for Promoting a More Inclusive Society. We also have, as part of the group, an unpaid carer who is also on the Integration Joint Board. And the Integration Joint Board has to have at least one unpaid carer there to help to steer the ship, to make sure that whatever's being talked about, there's always a lens there helping us to think and stay mindful about what unpaid carers need from an organisation like the Health and Social Care Partnership. I'm sure I'll be missing out some organisations, so apologies
2: That's a
1: for
2: lot
1: that.
2: Already.
0: That's what you say. We have any phone calls of people that are like, Matt didn't mention me. Honourable mention to everybody involved.
1: The main parts of the strategy is about improving communication. This is something that comes up regularly across many of the meetings and groups I attend. Folk need to have clear information, accessible information. Networks in which folk can collaborate so that carers have got a genuine voice in being able to shape services. We need to work more directly with unpaid carers to review services, the funding and resources that's available for supporting unpaid or informal carers in Aberdeen. And I think a big one as well will be implementing new legislation regarding the carer's right to a break. And that comes from the Scottish Government rights to a break provisions and the Care Reform Act.
0: That's going to be really crucial because we hear that a lot, don't we, Carol? People saying, you know, they do this because they love their loved ones, but if they just had a wee break gather themselves or not even to, you know, go... I'm saying Lanzarote for 2 weeks, just to go and get the hair done.
2: Yeah,
0: go and,
2: it's just,
0: you know,
2: a couple hours.
0: Just to give them a bit of headspace and just to decompress is so important for them to continue to do. Because if we didn't have unpaid carers, I am under no illusion that our system would just completely collapse.
1: Yes.
0: Entirely.
1: Yes. In fact, I mean, I can share some figures with you later on if you like to just illustrate how correct, absolutely right you are.
0: Yeah.
1: But yeah, the right to breaks and things like respite are repeated issues that people bring up, and it can sometimes be difficult for folk to access breaks at the moment.
0: Yeah.
1: And sometimes even respite, unfortunately. So yeah, the people within the team are working directly with folks in the Scottish Government, because this rights to a break provisions, we're going to have to think very carefully about how we're going to implement that and make sure that there's equity access to that provision.
0: Mm-hmm. Yeah.
1: And that's coming up soon.
0: Fantastic.
1: But that could lead me on to mention about the carers reference group. So I helped to set that up a few years ago now. I think it was early 2023. We've not got a huge membership to the group, but it's a group of folk who all provide unpaid care. And we meet maybe every 4 to 5 weeks up at the Len Ironside Centre face-to-face. And during that same week, we'll have an online meeting. Not so many folk come along to online meetings, but Jim, if you're listening, I've had some great conversations with folks across the years, and I'm really grateful for them continuing to come along. That group, they support each other, they share stories. That peer support element, I think, is fantastic to see in action. But they also share sometimes difficult stories.
0: Mm-hmm.
1: And yes, this can be difficult in respect of the care that they're providing to their loved ones, but difficult stories in respect to the problems they've had with, in inverted commas, the system.
2: Yeah.
1: So getting the information they need, getting the support they need, getting answers back from various professionals in health and social care. But that's the reason we've got the carers reference group, so that we can hear exactly what's going on, and that helps me to then feed it back to folk within the partnership to say, yeah, we can say this in a strategy, we can say this in a delivery plan, but this is what's actually happening on the ground for people.
0: Yeah.
1: And sometimes that's uncomfortable, I'll be honest.
0: I can imagine it is, yeah. If people wanted to get involved with that group, Matt, would they to contact yourself, or is that something on social media again, or what's the best way for someone to get in touch?
1: Yeah, well, I've had posts on social media. Maybe it was a few weeks ago I did some reposts. But again, I'll say mcarter@aberdeencity.gov.uk. Please do get in touch. I mean, you might be providing 1 or 2 hours of support to somebody per week, or you might be providing a hell of a lot more than that. So if you'd be interested to join this group and help to influence what's going on in the partnership, please, please get in touch, because we want to expand the group. We want to increase the size of the groups, but also the diversity of the membership. So that's something I'm going to be working on the months ahead and probably into next year as well.
0: Fantastic. Well, can't say that you don't have the opportunities to have your say now, because we've got two potential avenues, people that are very interested in all things digital and people that have got lived experiences with carers as well. So thank you, Matt, for coming on and having a chat with that. I do believe, are we having a little, is there some facts and figures we're going to be talking about next?
1: Well, I could share those with you just
0: now. I love a fact. Shall we have a song first?
1: It's your call, I would say. You're
2: let's
1: the pros.
0: Carol's like, song. Let's have a song.
2: I love a song.
0: I love a quiz, you love a song. Right, let's have some Pink Floyd for you.
3: The best thing to do is listen to Shmoo.

0: And that was a bit of Pink Floyd there. You are listening to the Stay Well, Stay Connected show on Shmoo FM. We are in the final 15 minutes of the show, which, as we always say, is the quickest hour of our day. Yes. So we're going to have a few quick fire facts, are we there, Matt?
1: Yes, if I may.
0: Yes.
1: So we have, first question, see what you think.
0: Yes.
1: NHS is the largest employer in Scotland with around about 160,000 staff.
0: Goodness me.
1: But how many unpaid carers are there estimated to be in Scotland? Between 120,000 to 180,000? 250,000 to 330,000? Or 700,000 to 800,000?
0: I'm going to go down the middle. I'm going to go B.
1: Okay. Any more? I'll reveal. The correct answer is C.
0: Okay.
1: 700,800.
2: I was going to go A, so that we would have both been completely wrong.
0: Totally wrong. None of us are going home with a bag of sweeties today. So it's terrible.
1: I think it's a bit of a surprise.
0: Yeah, that is huge.
1: There's a lot of people providing a lot of unpaid care.
0: Yeah.
1: And think about what that means for the health and social care system if those folk are no longer able to support 100%. Their loved ones at home. Okay, bringing it back down to Aberdeen City, how many unpaid carers are there estimated to be in Aberdeen? 15,000? 25,000, or maybe it's 35,000.
0: Oh, we're getting nitty gritty now. So there's less leeway. I'm going to go high this time. I'm going to go C.
2: Okay, I'll go B this time.
1: You're both right. So it is an estimate. There is no accurate figure for Aberdeen. The previous one was an estimate coming from a few different sources. So between 25,000 to 35,000 unpaid carers estimated to be in Aberdeen. That might be folk providing 1 or 2 hours of care per week through to folk who I was meeting last year who it's 24/7.
2: Yeah, full time.
0: Yeah.
1: It's taken up the whole of their lives.
0: Yeah.
1: Okay. In Scotland, the number of unpaid carers who provide more than 50 hours of support per week is roughly equivalent to the population of which of these cities? Dundee, which has got a population of 148,000. Mm-hmm. Perth, which has got a population of 47,000. Or Elgin, which has got a population of 25,000.
0: So I've gone B and I've gone C. So I'm going to go A.
2: Okay. I'll go A as well.
1: You're picking up on it. It's usually the biggest figure, eh?
2: We're catching on here, Hayley.
0: We are. We're going to go home the sweets, I'm telling you.
1: But that's just to help to try and put a bit of context on it. Because I think sometimes with public health information, you can have statistics flying about and these many thousands of people. But just to give it a bit of reality, put a picture on it. You take the whole population of Dundee and everybody in there is now carers, and they're now all given more than 50 hours per week. This would be the last question, and I think I might have asked these the last time I was on, but research has highlighted that the financial value of unpaid care in Scotland, and which of these would it be? Round about 16 million, 1.6 billion, or maybe it's 16 billion?
0: I mean, I don't want it to be 16 billion, but see?
2: Well,
0: It's C, isn't it?
1: It's 16 billion.
0: Almighty.
1: The way that that's costed out, the way that that's estimated, you can look it up on the Carers Scotland website, but they're putting that against an hourly rate of about £20 per hour.
0: Mm.
1: So that's where their estimate comes from. But I am still staggered by the thought that an immense amount of money. It's like £43 million pounds per day.
0: Yeah. Thank you, Matt. did we do well in the quiz? I don't know if we are going home this week. I don't think we are we?
1: This is much more about just trying to reveal the scale of the support that's going on quietly next door, across the road and round to Closey, day in, day out. And I think it would be great if we could see and hear a bit more nationally about unpaid carers.
0: 100%.
1: That would be good for folk to be recognised.
2: Yeah.
0: Well, thank you, Matt, for coming on today. I really appreciate it. And as I say, we've now got some great opportunities for people to have their say. So please get in touch with Matt. Please get in touch with the Facebook page for the Health and Social Care Partnership and have your say. We really want to hear from you and to shape the future for all the years to come. So we're going to have a quick song, and then Carol is going to go through some of our wellbeing activities before we finish. So let's have some of The Clash, Should I Stay or Should I Go?

0: Hello and welcome back to Stay Well, Stay Connected. We've just had some interesting chat with Matt. So thank you again, Matt, for coming on. That was really good. So we're just going to go through a little bit of our usual kind of health and wellbeing stuff now. So we've got our health and wellbeing programme, and we've also got a couple of other wee things that are ongoing in September too. So it's our free health MOTs. So prioritise your health and wellbeing with a 60-minute checkup. That's all it takes. So you'll be able to find out if there are any changes you can make to reduce your health risks and get advice on how you can improve your overall health and wellbeing. So we've got one on the 28th of September from 11 until 2 p.m. and that's at Middlefield Community Project, so Manor Avenue, Aberdeen, from 11 until 2. So you do need to book into these. You can't just rock up. So this one is open to any adults age 50 and over. So that's open to anyone. So to book your health MOT, please contact the wellbeing team, which is us. And you can do that by email on swsc@aberdeencity.gov.uk. So there'll be us there, Chest, Heart and Stroke and Sport Aberdeen as well.
1: Yeah, Chest, Heart and Stroke are going to do your blood pressure,
0: yeah,
1: height and weight and waist circumference as well. So getting all technical. And then you'll have Sport Aberdeen to do your exercises, and then you can talk to us at the end about what it all means for you.
0: Perfect. So if you fancy that, just drop us an email and we'll get you booked in. And the next one is at Airy Hall Library, Springfield Road, Aberdeen. So that's on Monday the 14th from 1 until 4 p.m. So again, exactly the same as the other one. However, this one is open to any adults newly diagnosed with dementia and their loved ones. So that one's a wee bit more specific. It's not open to everyone. But again, if you'd like to book in, please email swsc@aberdeencity.gov.uk, and it'll be exactly the same format as Hayley's mentioned. So there are those. Then we'll just pop a few of our boogies out there too. So on Wednesday the 16th of September, you've got Boogie in the Bar at the British Legion on Balgowney Road. That's from 12 until 2. On Thursday the 17th of September, we've got The Foundry, and that one's from 12 until 4. And then on Thursday the 24th of September, we've got The Abbott Lounge in Kincorth, and that one's from 12 until 2. So as always, feel free to just pop along. You don't need to book or anything. We're always happy to see new faces. Come along for a wee light lunch and a boogie. And that's mainly our stuff for the rest of this month, yeah. I think.
1: And I think we have been seeing some new faces come along as well. Yeah, there was a few new faces at, I'll say to the NIG one, because I haven't actually, that was the first time I'd been there, so they were all new faces for me. But no, it's good to see the word's getting out there again, and we're having, obviously got our regulars coming along, but it's good to see some new faces coming into that as well. So hopefully we will see you along at some of those. Our next show will be, I'm just looking at my trusty calendar, we're going to be into, oh my goodness, October.
0: Crazy.
1: October the 12th will be when we are going to be live again. So if you're wanting to find out about all things wellbeing, I don't think we have a guest for next one, do we?
0: No, not yet.
1: No,
0: but
1: not
0: you never
1: yet.
0: Know.
1: Please stay tuned. It may change. It's all up in the air. But we will see you then. Again, thank you, Matt, for taking time to come and chat with us today. Hope you enjoy the rest of your day. This has been the Stay Well, Stay Connected show with who's Sarah? With Hayley, Carol and Matt. And let's finish with one more song before we go. Let's have a bit of AC/DC with Thunderstruck. See you later, everyone. Bye-bye.

0: From the Sky News Centre at 2, authorities in Portsmouth claim the city was ill-prepared and an unsuitable location to bring around 140 migrants ashore, with hundreds of protesters gathering last night. Local councils accused the Home Office of putting people at risk, adding it wasn't consulted on the decision. There were similar demonstrations in Dover in Kent on Saturday. Right-wing activist Daniel Thomas, known as Danny Tomo, is thought to have organised that.
1: It was only yesterday where we warned them that we will not accept this anymore, and that this is no longer an option to tell us that the boat numbers are down. This isn't about the numbers being down. We couldn't get care if it was only 10 arriving every week.
0: Two men and two women have been arrested on suspicion of murdering a baby girl in Staffordshire. Police say the three-month-old died while camping with family. Downing Street's admitted 4,000 job cuts at Jaguar Land Rover makes for an uncertain and concerning time for staff. Meanwhile, Chancellor John Healey insists the economy is turning a corner. Germany's Chancellor says he is deeply shocked after a far-right party surged to a resounding victory in a regional election. The AfD won around 44% of the vote in Saxony-Anhalt, but fell short of an absolute majority to govern. In translated comments, Friedrich Merz, the leader of the Christian Democratic Union, says the result has affected him personally.
2: This is a result that where we cannot go back to business as usual. Deeply unsettled also as a person, and this is the hardest defeat that the CDU has had for decades.
0: UK house prices have recorded their first annual fall in nearly 3 years. Lloyds says prices were down 0.4% in August compared to the same month in 2025. And we're told Oasis are not supporting the sale of hundreds of previously unheard material because of its size and significance. The auction house says everything is being handled with full transparency and proper legal process. That's the latest. I'm Nick Qureshi.
3: Hello and welcome to the sport.
4: And it goes a little something like this.

0: Well, that was a little bit of Run DMC, and that's the and it's the way I like it, and it's the way I do like it on a Monday afternoon, because you're listening to Monday Sports Show with the Startman of Radio and the Startman. But it's a very, very special Monday afternoon today, because it's the Scottish Learning Disability Week, and it's just kicked off today, and it's running all the way through until the 13th of September, so until Sunday, and there's just tons and tons of stuff to get through, and we had the privilege just over 2 weeks ago, Finlay. About 2 weeks ago, we had the privilege of having a pre-recorded interview with a special Olympic athlete, Alexander Ray. So that'll be coming up just after 2:15 this afternoon, and that is 29 minutes long. So you'll be basically telling us to shut up, basically. But as I say, the theme this year is I'm here to be seen. So what does learning disability what does Learning Disability Week mean to you, Finlay?
1: Well, it's more the physical thing that affects me.
0: Yeah.
1: I wasn't aware of this till I joined the Assembly, which is

Wow.

And about the

0: I think
1: as well. So what is the assembly, Finlay?
0: So you can like voice you basically it's run by the Scottish government. We raise American sons to government thoughts and opportunity for the disabled people. It gives us like a platform to basically share our concerns to the MSPs.
1: But it's about politics, isn't it?
0: Yeah.
1: When I do speak about politics, Finlay will be able to come in on this as well. It's so that people with a disability or a learning disability or just anything across the board,
0: yeah.
1: so you can understand about voting, you can understand about everything, but it's broken down, isn't it?
0: And it's not like political jargon that's silly.
1: Yep.
0: They use terms they
1: so,
0: under

0: summer.
1: Yeah, and how you know, how you got involved with the assembly and to learn all about this, Finlay. If I remember rightly, you know, the first time that I met Finlay, we, you know, you were all about articles and, you know, sharing your story and some of the barriers that you faced as a person with with a disability, and it was just one of the people from the assembly picked up on your article, didn't they?
0: It was actually the start of my TikTok.
1: That's it.
0: Channel, which actually started in my grandma's living
1: room. Oh, there you go.
0: And then I think this is just the...
1: Oh, so you had to bring me into it, yeah. No, I just sort of said to Finlay, I says, look, your articles are brilliant because I used to just be Finlay's proofreader. You know, he would write up this article and then he would send it to me I would say 8:30, 9 o'clock at night, and he was like, how does this sound? And I'm like, that sounds blooming marvellous. And I was like, to get your story out there even more, you need to either put yourself out on TikTok or put yourself out on social media. And it was just one of the articles that you'd put up there, that somebody from the assembly, reached out to Finlay. Well, no, actually, they reached out to me first, and they said, Are you friends with Finlay? And I was like, yes. I just loved his article. And just to kind of put this into a little bit of context, this is how Finlay gets himself out there and makes everybody else aware of the barriers that he's facing. So he is being seen by doing something on social media. So this is how it all ties into the Learning Disability Week.
0: I've progressed in my content as well as yesterday and disability stuff, and then I'm doing stuff about

0: inches.
1: Yep.
0: And I think
1: this just leads us on to very nicely to the interview with Alex Ray from the Great Britain Special Olympics. This was an interview that we did just over 2 weeks ago now, so I hope everybody enjoys, and it's an absolute great listen, and here it is for you.
2: So today is a very, very special Monday afternoon for Scottish Learning Disability Week. It's a great week for people with learning disabilities right across Scotland to recognise that people with learning disabilities can do things across Scotland. And the theme this year is I am here to be seen. And so we have got Alex in the studio with us today. How did you get into the Scottish Olympics?
3: So I joined Special Olympics back in 2009. My first game was in Leicester.
2: Okay. Finlay?
0: So tell us a bit more about yourself.
3: So I'm Alexander Way. I play for Special Olympics Grampian in Great Britain, and I also go down to Crewe every couple of months for Special Olympic training. And I'm 44 years old, and I play for Aberdeen Triangle as well, for Table Tennis League in Aberdeen.
0: And what age did you start playing table tennis?
3: I was 9 years old when I first joined playing table tennis.
1: And when you started with your whole career, how did you want to get into the Great Britain Special Olympics?
3: So I wasn't sure how to get into Special Olympics at the first time.
1: Mm-hmm.
3: So like I didn't know much about that until 2009 when I went to Leicester.
1: Okay.
3: My old coach George got a U team signed up, and we decided to take it from there.
1: And how did you know that table tennis was like your sport? Did you play any type of any other sport before you kind of knew right? This is table tennis is my passion, and this is what I'm going to do.
3: So I also have a bit of a joint issue, so my muscles are not very good.
1: Okay.
3: So I used to play bowls.
1: Mm-hmm.
3: And I was always getting sore after playing carpet bowls and lawn bowls. So my friend George Keith one day invited me to a Scottish table tennis championship, my first one when I was 9 years old, and I tried it out in my first junior section. I finished third in that section, but having a bat in my hand helped me feel more comfortable with it, and instead of having a ball in my hand, it was more easier to play with a bat. And it wasn't hurting as much.
1: Yeah, and how did you get into the Special Olympics? Was there a lot of training involved to get into it?
3: So in 2008, we started training for the next Special Olympics Games. So the next National Summer Games is a 4-year cycle. So the next National Summer Games is this weekend. It's in Birmingham. So
1: okay.
3: It's on from Thursday, open ceremony is on Thursday, and we are there till Sunday.
1: So, is there different rounds?
3: There's all different kinds of sports. So this year we have had all national summer sports and Special Olympic Games have been across the UK. And my table tennis event this year was in Crewe, in the end of June. I got 2 fourths and a silver.
1: Wow. Did you have to go through special training or anything to get into the Special Olympics?
3: So on a Monday night we have the disability section in Aberdeen, which is held at the Westburn Bowling Green in Westburn Park. And we have all our disability section there. So you have learning disability, physical, amputee, all kinds of disabilities can take part in the disability section. It's from 6 o'clock at night till 7:30.
1: So an hour and a half of, is it just table tennis? Or?
3: It's just table tennis.
1: Oh, okay.
3: It's good fun. We'll have a laugh and joy. You get coaching there as well. And also that you learn new skill sets. And like last year, we had our first disabled team in Aberdeen competing in the National League in Aberdeen.
1: Okay. And what is your training schedule?
3: So I have not really got a training schedule. The way we work it with Special Olympics is that you have to have a certain month of training during the year.
1: Yeah.
3: And also competing competitions. So I play every Monday night. I teach on a Monday night and also play and coach on a Monday night. I also play in a league in Aberdeen as well. That's my learning curve. And I also go down to crew 3 times a year, or 4 times, depends how Dennis wants to do it. So Dennis is the national coach for Special Olympics, and he holds the national training sessions down in crew. So I go down on a Friday, stay there till the Monday. And on Saturday you play from 12 o'clock right through till 4 or 5. And on Sunday you're playing from 10 o'clock to 4 o'clock.
1: It's pretty physical.
3: Yes. Very physical.
1: Is there anything that you want to ask Finlay?
0: Yeah, what were the barriers you faced?
3: I've had a lot of barriers in my table tennis career because people like to judge people with all kinds of disability. And people like me and yourself and all kinds of disabilities have got to give us a chance instead of being judgmental.
1: Yeah, absolutely fantastic there. You've just hit the nail in the head. But how do you feel, Alex, being part of the Special Olympics in Great Britain and getting to represent your country?
3: Representing Great Britain in Berlin 2023 was an absolutely fantastic opportunity for myself. It was my first World Games. It was absolutely amazing. And being in the Olympia Stadium in Berlin for an open ceremony,
1: I thought it was
3: just absolutely mind-boggling.
1: I thought you were away to see the Olympic Stadium down in London. on you go, Finlay.
0: How did you overcome those barriers?
3: I had a lot of help from my mum, my dad, and also coaches I've been involved in, like George. George showed us a way how to handle our expectation, but also handle us as let us do what we want to do, but also let us have our platform and let us shine. And I think that's what it's been doing with Special Olympics, working with Coca-Cola over the past 2 years. It's nice now to get the word out more about all kinds of disabilities, but also learning disability by giving us a chance. And I've had 2 fantastic opportunities with Coca-Cola over the past 2 years. So the last year I did Meals Matter with the Coca-Cola and Copy. And this year I've been helping Coca-Cola promote Birmingham. It's the first time that Coca-Cola have sponsored the main National Summer Games, and they have given us the platform to show us what we can do. So it's like a couple of athletes been picked, and we've had done our videos. So it's called Can I Do? And it's a video of myself. There's Taylor. There's one of the marathon athletes, and also a gymnastic athlete taking part in these videos. And like last week, we had our photos from Ocean on billboards for the first time.
1: Yeah, I think that was a video that I shared with you, wasn't it, Finlay, last week, that I seen on social media, it just makes you feel so proud, doesn't it?
3: It really does. Being proud of what we can say and get the word out, the stigma in the UK, as I've seen since 2009, since I started sport when I was 9 years old, it's got to stop so we can get a chance to have our platform and show what we can do on a day-to-day basis and stop being judgmental and give us a chance.
1: So was there was there any barriers to becoming an athlete for the Special Olympics?
3: I don't think there's much barriers that you can have for Special Olympics. Special Olympics were there to help you and give you that platform to let you learn and develop. I'm also an athlete rep for Special Olympics, and it has helped my confidence really well, because I struggle with confidence and not speaking very well. I've done 4 years of athlete leadership training now, and my confidence in speaking has come on a lot of bounds and a lot more.
1: Is there anything that you would like to add in there, Finlay?
3: With Special Olympics, confidence is a big boost. It helps you to develop your own skill sets, and that's what table sport, like table tennis, all kinds of sports, is about. There's also a thing called MAP of Special Olympics, which is a sport that you can use with people in wheelchairs, so it's basically censored.
1: Okay.
3: And it's quite good as well, and I've not seen it, but I've heard of it.
1: Yeah.
3: And you can, and it's like you go around like a little circuit and you try different kind of sports like ring a bell and all that. That's going to be at the National Summer Games this year as well. There's also boccia as well. There's like quite a lot of sports for athletes all to try in Special Olympics. I'm also trying at the moment UH curling up at the Lance Track.
1: Oh yeah, Aberdeen curling.
3: Aberdeen curling on a Friday night. And it is absolutely amazing. We do floor curling on a Friday night. But in October, we have just booked 4 sessions on ice. So we are going on the ice for the first time.
1: So it's going to be like Disney on ice, isn't it?
3: Yes.
1: But it's not going to be it's not going to be the Disney on ice. It's going to be Mr. Alexander Ray on ice, was there any skills that you needed to have to become a table tennis athlete?
3: Skill set for table tennis is you've got to put in the hard work, but also think about what you've got to do. So like your movement, your hand coordination,
1: yep,
3: your skill sets are like totally different, your feet, your movement and all that. But just give it a go. If you don't feel comfortable trying a sport, try something different that suits your style.
1: Yeah, and do you think

0: write and also not hurt myself at the same time.
1: Yep.
0: So it's like when I was doing bowls, my wrists would always get sore when I'm bowling. So even playing lawn bowls, which you've got to really chuck the ball, that's quite hard for me to do because my wrists, I don't have muscles in my wrists because they're very thin, so they can break. Table tennis helps me with that. I have my own bat. It's specially made custom for myself. And that, so it's nice and light. And I play, and it's fine for me. And my joints are very good because like I'm moving every time when I'm playing. If I didn't have TT, then I would seize up and get very sore.
1: Yeah, and you know, what is your schedule like? Are you a person that's in employment? Is there quite a lot for you to juggle? You know, with having your own disability, and you know. Is there a lot of things that you have to think about before you actually go and do these sort of things? Or because you've been doing it for so long now, is it just second nature to you now?
0: I'm very lucky to work for a company who are very supportive of what I do. So I work for the Copay up at Rosehill Drive.
1: Mm-hmm.
0: And my management team and my staff are very supportive. And one of the best things this year is Copia have also sponsored the National Summer Games.
1: Yes, and myself and Finlay, we got an email about this, and it's just absolutely fantastic. And it's not just yourself that the co-op are doing this for. They're doing it for the whole of the Special Olympics and Great Britain as well. And it's just absolutely fantastic that yous are being able, you know, the co-op have been able to give you that platform.
0: Yes, Copia have been supportive all through it when we started doing Meals Matters last year, and having that in the shops last year when I first started doing Coca-Cola projects. It's like I remember me last year on a floor in my own shop and customers dancing on top of me going, "I'm dancing on Alex," in that, and it just made me laugh.
1: Uh-huh.
0: And like, I also remember doing the Meals Matters campaign, we'd go to Embra.
1: Mm-hmm.
0: So I'm in full Special Olympic kit, I've got my Special Olympic uniform on. It's 28 Celsius in Embra, and I'm in the middle of this photo shoot, taking photos, and I'm absolutely cooking, so I'd take off my jacket and just do the whole photo shoot in my t-shirt. It was absolutely roasting, but a fantastic experience.
1: Yeah, and for any of our listeners that are listening today, is there anything that you would say to anybody because obviously they've listened today and heard that you've had to come, you know, that there's been barriers that you've faced, but because you've been given the opportunity to just basically be yourself, is there anything out there for the listeners how they can get involved in a sport?
0: I would say follow your goals, look at the websites. Special Olympics Great Britain's got their own website. There's also Special Olympic Grampian where we're based. Just go and follow your platform. If it's something you want to give it a go, go and give it a go. It could change your life. It is, sport is powerful in all kinds of disabilities. Just give us the platform and you can shine from there.
2: When the co-op was sponsored, back in 2019, have these opportunities.
0: I didn't work for the Copy in 2009, I was working for Summerfield. So like when Copy came in 2013 because Summerfield went bust. So it's been a change of companies.
1: But say that question again, Finlay.
2: No, what? See?

0: Sunday with the outside Coca-Cola or the coffee because you're saying one year first starting table tennis. There wasn't this awareness, so from 2010 onwards, you have these big organizations helping you, and do you feel proud of being an ambassador for those organizations for the Special Olympics?
1: I love being an ambassador this year. It's one of the biggest goals of my life to get it out there. And working for Coca-Cola and Copy and working for both the companies is just fantastic. Just to get the word out of Special Olympics, but also all kinds of disability, is absolutely fantastic, and that's what it should be about, is getting the word out. And don't let people stop you for doing things.
2: Yeah, and what's really, really inspired me to today is that we've managed to get you on today's show, and it's going, you know, it's representing you. You're here, and you want to be seen, but it's not just about you being seen. You've came here today, and you know, this is another platform. And you're spreading the awareness for this, and we want as much people with learning disabilities right across Scotland. This isn't just in Aberdeen, but we want as much more people with a learning disability to be on the platform as you, Alex, and you're the perfect example for that.
1: Getting the word out is the most important thing. I've learned that since I was 9 years old.
2: Mm-hmm.
1: And now learning to do it myself by getting the word out more is a fantastic opportunity, just not for learning disability athletes, but for all kinds of disability athletes, learning, physical, amputee, wheelchair users. People have got to stop being judgmental and let us try and show you what we can do.
2: And this has just kind of popped into my head. How proud are your mum and dad?
1: I lost my dad in 2016.
2: Oh. Yeah.
1: It's okay. I found that very hard when dad died, because my dad went to Leicester for the first games.
2: Mm-hmm.
1: And 3-4 weeks before dad died, dad asked me, he wanted to go and see me play again.
2: Mm-hmm.
1: But before dad died, he didn't get his wish.
2: Okay. So this is an even bigger and prouder moment for you, and for you to be part of the Learning Disability Week as well, because it was my colleague Kelly that managed to get all of this set up and for us to all be sitting here today. You know, talking about all these great opportunities that you've had, that you've had all over the years, and you're just proving to anyone out there today that anything is possible. You know, everything doesn't have to wait for being once a year, isn't it, Finlay? You know, if you want to go and do something, please just go and do it.
1: It's like, prime example is my mum. My mum has been on my journey since I was 9 years old.
2: Mm-hmm.
1: And I wanted to say thank you to my mum in a special way. And I did that for Berlin. So I got my mum's flights. I got her insurance for her, all for Berlin. All she had to say, all she had to sort out was her hotel. And she got that through Special Olympics. But it was my way of saying thank you to my mum for the journey which she's been on with me. And it's good having family in a competition with you, going on the journey with you as well.
2: Absolutely.
1: And that's what it's about.
0: So, what would you say the proudest moment of your journey so far?
1: I have two.
2: Two? Wow. Let's hear them.
1: My first proudest moment was representing my country in Berlin and getting two silver medals. And my second proudest moment is what I'm doing is now with Coca-Cola and Kopi promoting Special Olympics and also promoting learning disability sports and all kinds of sports.
0: And why is that your proudest moment?
1: The first one is because I represented my country for the first time. Representing your country at a high level of sport is an absolutely fantastic achievement. Just having an open ceremony and all the week, the 2 weeks you're there waiting in a competition. Putting on a Special Olympic GB kit is a fantastic feeling. It's an honour to represent your country. And for the second question, to work with Coca-Cola and Special Olympics and Kopi to do Meals Matter last year was absolutely fantastic, because it was my first big promotional I'd done with Special Olympics and Coca-Cola. And this year, working with Coca-Cola again and Special Olympics and Kopi again has just mind-boggly changed the whole dimension of it. And so that's my two proudest moments, because I've just done so much.
2: And all that we have to say, Alex, today is thank you very much for coming in and you know, sitting down with us and telling us, you know, that this fantastic story that you've been on, you know, since the age of nine, and just showing, you know, telling the listeners out there that anything is possible, and obviously getting it to be out on the day of Learning Disability Week as well is just absolutely fantastic. So thank you very much for coming in and chatting to us today. So it's a big proud moment for myself. So I just want to say a big thank you.
1: I'd like to say thank you for asking me to come along. It's been an honour, and
2: yeah,
1: I loved every minute of it. And let's get the platform out there and let it shine.
2: Yeah, and I think you know, a big thank you to Kelly for reaching out to the Special Olympics team as well, and for allowing me and Finlay to kind of open, you know, the Learning Disability Week and having somebody as special as you on our show today. It's just been an absolutely you know, great pleasure. So thank you very much, and hopefully this will just be, you know, hopefully this will just be the beginning for you, and hopefully we'll have you again back on the sports show in the near future.
1: I've got a little present here for you from Special Olympics. So I've got my medals from Berlin, and I've also got my medals from this year's National Summer Games, which is the 2 fourths and the silver that I got in the National Summer Games this year.
2: Well, thank you very much, and it's very much appreciated. And you can hear the noise of them. Oh my goodness. And they're very, very heavy. We're just going to... I'll hand them over to Finlay as well. But thank you very much, Alex. And it's very, very much appreciated. Thank you. Well, that was an absolute great interview from Alex Ray from the Special Olympics, and what a great story and a great success for him and his family and the Great Britain team for the for the Special Olympics. And as I said, that was a very, very big proud moment for myself. And Finlay, what would you say there, Finlay?
0: I think just highlight in the Special Olympics. If I remember rightly, that is Smith's first test with Hans Rattler and Great Britain, so also great for Smith to be able to have a guest like Alan Doughty came across very well.
2: I absolutely do think, as I say, because that was the first time that I had listened to the interview. What was today, and I've just been so excited since since the day we did it, to get it out on the sports show today. So it's just been an absolute proud moment for us, and it'll be something that'll always stay with us. And watch this space that we could have other Special Olympic athletes on our show in the near future. Yeah. This is just the great way of giving people with a learning disability the opportunity and having the platform to get their voice out there and to showcase what people can do with with having any sort of disability.
0: So
2: yes.
0: Come in there.
2: Yep.
0: We're two privileged people.
2: Yeah, we certainly are, and myself and Finlay have got a disability ourselves, and we're always proud to come in here every Monday afternoon and give you the sports show, I'm always privileged to hear some of Finlay's stats, but I think we'll get onto some of his stats after this next song. And it is New Shoes by Paolo Martini. Do you want to say anything before I play it?
0: I think that just shows how inclusive and smooth many can rate it highly enough.
2: Yep, absolutely. And that's a good point, so here we go.

0: shoes.
1: That was a good bit of power to me. Now I'm going to pass it over to the Stark London Radio for this weekend's football results. Take it away, Sunday.
0: Right. So we've got a there's no half past 12 game in the English Premier League this weekend. So it's 3 o'clock and half past five and 8 o'clock on Saturday night. So so you've got Aston Villa, Forest. You've got Bournemouth, Brentford, Chelsea, Wolves. Palace, Ipswich, Liverpool, Fulham, Spurs and Everton, and the 8 o'clock game is Sunderland, Arsenal. What's your take on that, Finlay?
1: Yeah, I'm Sunderland Wolf.
0: Yeah. And then on Sunday it's Coventry against Brighton. That's a 2 o'clock kickoff. And then the half past four game on Sunday, it's the Manchester Derby. Oh, the derbies are coming round thick and fast this year, aren't they?
1: Yeah.
0: And do you know the Scottish fixtures off?
1: Yes, I do.
0: Oh, there he goes again. So I'll now hand you over to Finlay, and he will run you through this weekend's fixtures.
1: Scottish Cup.
0: Oh, that's right.
1: Weekend.
0: Yep.
1: So, Sam has new take on Hearts. Sam has new.
0: Okay.
1: That's 8 o'clock kickoff, and then we have Aberdeen.
0: I like how he's left this game right till them the last minute.
1: Quarter to six.
0: Yeah.
1: And then we have Ross County and Hibs. And then the old firm at Ibrox on Sunday.
0: I hope there's not going to be any trouble now.
1: 12 o'clock. So, Sunday.
0: Finlay.
1: What is fixture of the weekend?
0: Well, the fixture of the weekend for me?
1: Yeah.
0: Has to be Stenhouse Muir and Hearts, I think. That would have to be mine.
1: Yeah. Mine's Aberdeen. Come on, Connor.
0: Well, I can tell you, it can't get any worse than the weekend.
1: Well, it can.
0: It surely can. Well, how many points have you got now? Nine?
1: Who was the manager that said, oh, it can?
0: Oh, come on, you're going to have to tell me.
1: Mick McCarthy.
0: Okay.
1: That is
0: see, he always comes out with great stats that I've never even heard of before. I don't know how long he's been lying on these stats, but your stats are absolutely fantastic. We're just about coming to the end of another great show for today, and I just want to say a big thank you to Ruth and Cameron, who have got in touch to say what a great interview that we did with Alex. And as I said, we will be back with you next Monday. We'll be back with you next Monday, same time, same place, on Aberdeen's only local community radio station, Shmoo FM 99.8. So it's a cheerio for me.
1: Bye from me.
0: And we're going to play this one. And remember to stay tuned to Monday's Cruise Control with Diggers from 5 o'clock until 7 o'clock tonight.

0: Officers were injured during anti-migrant protests in Portsmouth last night. Around 140 people were brought ashore by RNLI boats. But authorities claim the city was ill-prepared and wasn't consulted. They were processed in Kent. Donna Jones is Hampshire's Tory Police and Crime Commissioner.
1: I'm really, really concerned that the government has effectively lost control of the much wider hundreds of miles of coastline of Britain now. We've had one crossing. We should be preparing for more. And the protests that have come off the back of it are also a very worrying escalation.
0: The Home Office insists it's doing the hard and necessary work to stop small boat crossings. Four people have been arrested on suspicion of murder after a three-month-old baby girl was found dead while camping with family in Staffordshire. Emergency services were called to reports of a child in cardiac arrest in Woodland in Great Whirley on Saturday. Downing Street is standing by its refusal to consider bailing out Jaguar Land Rover after the car maker confirmed 4,000 job cuts. Number 10's admitted it's a concerning time for workers. JLR is still recovering from a cyber attack and the impact of US tariffs. Professor David Bailey is from the University of Birmingham Business School.
2: Broadly, the automotive industry is getting massively squeezed. We saw only last week Volkswagen announce another 50,000 job cuts. So we're seeing more competition from China. We're seeing very high electricity prices, which is crippling manufacturing.
0: Figures suggest almost half of eligible primary school pupils didn't get a flu vaccine last year. Parents are being urged to return consent forms in good time. Dolly Parton's sisters issued a plea to fans over what she calls fake AI garbage on social media following her death. Stella says some things being posted are challenging to absorb. And former England batter Kevin Peterson has been appointed to work with the men's white ball teams. He'll act as a specialist mentor in the build-up to the Cricket World Cup. That's the latest. I'm Nick Qureshi.
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Hello, that was Bad Omens with Just Pretend from Rock Band 4, and I think it's also going to be on the new Stage Tour game as well. Welcome to the Alt-F Forecast show on Shmoo FM 99.8 FM, a radio show all about gaming. Video games, computer games, mobile games, and even some tabletop games. I'm your host Tanya, and I'll be here giving you the latest and greatest in gaming, as well as some of my own personal opinions on some of the games I have played. If you want to get in touch, you can contact the show on Instagram at altfforecast, that's A-L-T-F, the number 4, C-A-S-T, as well as the show email altfforecast@shmoo.org.uk. I'm live every Sunday at 5pm BST, and if you ever miss a show, I try to get it posted on the Shmoo FM Mixcloud as soon as possible after the show. So send me some songs to play or games that you want me to talk about. And actually, I would like to dedicate this show to someone. It's going to be a surprise to them, but Donzi, who I have been playing games with for the past few weeks, who I barely spoke to before that, for no reason, we just didn't talk as much, and we recently completed a game that I'm going to talk about later on today. But I was worried that after we finished the game, we wouldn't play any more games together, but everyone will be glad to know that we are keeping Friendship Sundays, because there's a lot more games that we need to play through. But I just noticed that I mentioned him quite a few times in this show, so I decided to dedicate the show to him. But from Samba de Amigo, this is Chosen Mask. Enjoy.

And that was Chosen Mask from Samba de Amigo. I don't know which one, because that was for sure not in the Samba de Amigo I played for the Wii. But yeah, great song. First up today, we have more showcases from the last week, and I think one was from the week before because I just couldn't fit it into last week's show. So the first showcase I'll be focusing on is the PlayStation State of Play that I didn't warn you about last week because I don't think anyone knew it was happening. I got zero warning on my little spreadsheet where I have all the information about when the showcases are. But it featured updates and announcements from PlayStation Studios and third-party partners, and it was immediately followed by State of Play Japan, offering deep dives into upcoming games from game studios in Japan and Asia, including new gameplay announcements and more. So first up, we have Ghost of Yote. Releasing October 1st as part of the game's complete edition is Most Wanted, a brand new combat survival mode designed to gauge your strength and test your resilience, fight off waves of enemies, and take on challenging new boss encounters. All sorts of new incentives await. Earn everything from new weapons and cosmetics to playable characters you can unlock. And there was also a new trailer for the Echoes of Sekigahara, I think that's how it's pronounced, expansion, which delves into Atsu's past and her experiences during the Battle of Sekigahara. Hunter's Moon is an upcoming first-person historical folk horror game, which will be released on PlayStation 5 on October 26th. In this indie title, it takes place over the course of one night. Players must eavesdrop on villagers and escape a rural village in an immersive 17th century early modern England. And yes, that includes meeting mummers dressed as folk costumes and needing to escape witch hunters. And this is a story based off of the true history of English witch hunts. So really cool historical game there. And then to juxtapose that, we have Maneater 2. This splash hit shark PG returns. Eat, explore and evolve as you try to escape an invite-only preview for Neptune's Kingdom, an ultra-luxury seaside theme park destined for disaster, where you are the disaster. And that's coming 2027. If you've never heard of it, it's a game where you play as a shark. So imagine Jaws, but you're Jaws. So yeah. Really cool that they're making a second one, because I think the first one was quite popular. And then we had Until Dawn 2. Join a team of ambitious ghost hunters as they chase their next viral hit on a remote island haunted by a woman's chilling story of demons and ghostly phenomena. When the tale begins to manifest in terrifying ways, the group will have to fight their own fears and anything else that gets in their way, just to get off the island alive. Their lives are in your hands, make every choice count, and that is coming January 28th, 2027. Super excited to watch this one. I love Choose Your Own Adventure games because it's like every time you watch it or you watch a playthrough or anything like that, you experience something new. It's like a new story or a new perspective. I think that's really cool. And lastly from this one, we have Rematch, an online multiplayer football game. Now, it's been out for a while now, I think a year, where you just control one player and compete with your team in fast-paced 5v5 matches from an immersive third-person perspective. Team up your friends and join the action. Over a year now, this game's been out, and I think in one of my first shows I spoke about the changes in sports games, and this update is a great example. Rematch is teaming up with Blue Lock, the football manga anime series, for a new collaboration launching September 24th on PlayStation 5. And then we had the Indie Games Fall Showcase 2026, the biggest indie game showcase in autumn. Discover upcoming titles launching in 2026 and 2027, as well as updates and announcements for existing games. The showcase was over 3 hours of back-to-back games, so many different games in so many different styles and genres. If you like indie games, then I would recommend you check it out. Bring a notepad and some snacks, though, because it is very long. So here are just a few of the games that I took note of from the showcase. First up, we have Dreadmoor. This one has been on my radar for a while. It's a dark first-person fishing adventure game set in a submerged world rotting from a past catastrophe. Take the helm of a fishing trawler and explore a world flooded by a catastrophic human mistake.
Coastal regions have sunk beneath the water, and much of the remaining land has been submerged underwater as well. Travel between scattered settlements, catch fish to trade, upgrade your vessel, and craft essential equipment. Face mutated creatures across sea and land, and move carefully through a divided world where resources are scarce and trust is fragile. You can request access to this playtest now on Steam, and its expected release date is in quarter four of this year. So hopefully, still this year. A lot of games that are scheduled for the release at the end of a year sometimes get pushed back a little bit, but with any luck, it comes out this year. On-Air Taxi Detective Casebook is a pixel art dialogue-driven mystery game. You are an intelligent assistant living inside a taxi. Team up with a chatty, perpetually stressed driver. Work the small hours, worry about a fragile platform rating, listen to bizarre passenger stories, and quietly solve a few strange cases along the way. You are the hidden detective behind the scenes. He's the face who says it out loud. You think, he solves. And the demo is available, and you can join the playtest too. Broken Lore Don't Lie is part of the Broken Lore series of games that can be played and enjoyed as standalone stories. It is a Japanese psychological horror game exploring trauma, isolation, and a fractured reality where perception becomes increasingly unreliable. Step into the life of Junko Hikomori, someone who withdraws from social life, whose carefully controlled world begins to unravel as their past resurfaces in ways she can no longer ignore. Raised by a father who was always present but never truly there, Junko learned early to retreat inward. When her few attempts at connection were met with rejection and humiliation, she shut herself away from the outside world. And that comes out the 10th of September, not too long now, so that should be a good one. The Mailroom: survive the horrors of hell's deadest end job, a human mail clerk. Process specimens, sort infernal mail, repair cursed machinery, and survive your shift in a cozy horror workspace simulator. And there's a demo available for that one too, and it's expected the 26th of October. And lastly from this one, we have Kick, a nostalgic tale of making your way to school, all the while honing your football, soccer skills throughout challenging levels. They said soccer in the trailer, I'm not correcting them. And it's packed with unique challenges. Do you have what it takes to kick it? The art style for this game is so fresh and cute. It feels like you are outside, and it has so much energy that it just reels you in and makes you want to play it. But yeah, it looks so fun, and there is a demo available for that one too. And lastly, we have the Gamescom Awesome Indies Show. Discover some of the most exciting indie games from around the world, featuring fresh trailers, exclusive release dates, and hands-on previews, and insights from the developers behind them. First up for this one, we have Chronoscript: The Endless Night, an exploration-based action-adventure game where you are an editor trapped within a manuscript, and you must unravel a thousand-year story that writes itself beyond its end. Comprised of two worlds, a 3D-rendered grand residence littered with thousands of manuscript pages, and the 2D pen-and-ink illustrated worlds within them. Visually, it's such a cool contrast between the two perspectives, very jarring, and just such a unique visual. And there is a demo available for that one, too. Nine Rounds Rapid: blast your way to freedom solo or with a friend in online or local co-op through a possessed, fragmented space station. Upgrade abilities, mod your weapons and builds, and manipulate time to defeat the station's nine gatekeepers. Power up, progress, and learn the ugly truth with every escape attempt. Now, during the showcase, you got to hear from Joe Plant, the director, lead artist, and one of the devs of the game, and he talks about how everything was planned and drawn out on pencil and paper, and all of the textures were also done that way to make it more real. And with the character models, they made them up in 3D, added the previously scanned in textures, flattened them, printed them out, and then did more ink work on them, then scanned them back in and wrapped them again to make everything feel more organic. And it looks great. A very unique game, and I'll be honest, even if it ended up looking awful, I love and appreciate the dedication from someone who clearly loves their job and the work they do. This game isn't set to be released till quarter three of next year, but you can sign up for the playtest for when they're ready for testers. Dungeon Lurker,
fight your way into the depths of a cursed dungeon in Dungeon Lurker, a retro action roguelike with a dark twist. Uncover a sinister secret connected to your past as you plunge into a world of dark horror and brutal combat. When the creator was talking about this game, you could tell he was so proud of what he had made because it was so personal and based around a true story. So it was based around finding an old game file of someone who's passed away and playing it and working through someone else's game. And the idea came from him revisiting old school games from when he was younger and finding his friend's old save files all these years later after they had passed away. A really wonderful way to honour your friend. And lastly, we have Deck of Memories. Now, I know what you're thinking. Oh, wait, no, we have one more after this. I know what you're thinking. I made a mistake by talking about a deck builder. But if ever there was a game capable of changing my opinion on deck builders, it would be this one. But we'll see. A nostalgic deck building adventure about the stories your grandfather left behind. Explore fragments of his life as a lighthouse keeper manifested inside atmospheric dioramas. Craft and combine cards to restore these memories and discover the secrets they hold. It's not out till 2027, so I might only have one more year to complain about deck builders, but if this one happens to be a gateway to other deck builders, then so be it. You know, maybe I just secretly really like deck builders and I just haven't given them a chance yet. And lastly, we have Snowtracked. Feel like a kid again. The door is open to a beautiful winter landscape. Wrestle your way over rocks covered in thick snow. Build anything you want, stick by stick. Play solo or with your friends, up to four people. Explore the land, the lakes, up mountains, through forests. Vault snow-covered rocks and fallen trees. Smash ice into tiny shards, with snow whirling around you. Slowly you realize you aren't present in the moment, exploring where the goal is the journey. Made by an artist developer who went on a long journey off the beaten path to make a unique game, it doesn't tell you what to do and honours the quiet and subtle over the noisy and the loud. This feels like Sledding Game meets the walking part of Big Walk, and I'm here for it. This is like the one that I got most excited about from like this whole showcase. And it's just a relaxing adventure you can play with friends. He's really hoping to get it released this year, like during winter, so we can play it during winter. And I'm really looking forward to it. And just as an excuse to play a song from this game, I'll just quickly mention Cairn on the Trail Deepwater DLC. The first of the series brings you three new climbing spots and introduces water soloing, where you can climb over water without the consequences when falling. So from Cairn, this is Fatigue Is In Your Head.

Fatigue is in your head from Cairn. And now we're on to the new games out this week. First up, we have Shoe It All. Growing up is mandatory, becoming boring isn't. Play as Lace, a rebellious teenager who refuses to fit in into a world of rules, order, and boring authority. Armed with a swing and a pile of shoes, they'll challenge anyone trying to tell them who to become. Swing, aim, and fling your shoes through handcrafted physics puzzles. It looks simple, but every level demands creativity, precision, and perfect timing. I've been playing this game, and I'm really enjoying it. I'm not very good, nor do I think I'm getting better, but I'm having fun. And has released on heaps of things. Apple, iPhone, iPad, Android, PC, PS4 and 5, Xbox, and Switch. Worming From Home. Wriggle your way up the corporate ladder in this game. A job sim where you're a worm. Throw your spineless body around the keyboard to answer messages and fill out spreadsheets in your role as a junior financial analyst. Upgrade, invest, and finally earn that promotion. And that was released on PC. Onimusha, Way of the Sword. An ardent samurai who arrives in Kyoto looking to prove that he is unmatched in the Way of the Sword. However, the path before him takes a strange and unexpected turn. Follow the tale of a samurai who wields the Oni Gauntlet, a mystical artifact that grants the bearer the power to slay Genma. Through gritty, blood-soaked brawls, he searches for his reason to fight. What fate awaits at the end of this path? And that was released on PC, PS2, Switch, PS2? It's not released on PS2, PS5 probably. Switch 2 and Xbox. It'd be wild if they released it for PS2. And then we have Orbitals, one that I know a lot of people were waiting on. Grab a friend and launch into Orbitals, an intergalactic two-player co-op adventure set in a wholly new retro anime world. Team up as Maki and Omura, two inseparable explorers with a whole lot more determination than experience. You'll brave the perils of space in search of help for their crumbling station home, now trapped within a supernatural cosmic storm. Our duo must venture beyond the storm and into the unknown in a desperate bid to save their home. It'll take brains, bravery, and teamwork to make it through. And that was released exclusively on the Switch 2. And lastly, we have Sucker for Love, Crush Landing. Put the love in Lovecraftian horror when a captivating comet named Haley crashes into your apartment. You are drawn into an interplanetary conflict.

in 360-degree hand-drawn 2D environments. And there's a demo available as well for this one. And that was released on PC. So from Sucker for Love, A Date to Die For, a different game in the Sucker for Love universe, this is Roxanne.

That was Roxanne from Sucker for Love, A Date to Die For. Now, as we are finished with the Games Radar 25, and I'll need to look into another segment we can do for the show in its place. But I thought since it's been a month now since I played the game, I'm finally ready to give my thoughts on Big Walk. Now, obviously, there are going to be some spoilers, but it's still worth playing the game because I'm not telling you how to solve the puzzles or what to do. The people really make the experience, and in my opinion, this game really is about the journey. Big Walk is a cooperative multiplayer adventure about teamwork and talking. Set out with your friends through a wide open world full of challenges, puzzles, and discoveries. You'll need to work together to find your way around, stay in contact using an assortment of tools and toys, and figure out new ways to communicate when you suddenly find yourself speechless. Adventuring aside, there's plenty of time to just hang out, sit and watch the sunset, or steal your friend's binoculars and kick them into the ocean. Spending time with friends is the best part of Big Walk. The purpose of this game is to spend time with your friends, you know, being locked in and doing something together. I saw some people online that just didn't really get it because their experiences with multiplayer games was very much of the friend slop genre. The multiplayer games that are fast-paced, funny, and the ones where people are getting scared and making clips and shorts from the funny bits. And this game can be clip-farmy if you have clippable people. You know, if you have people with you that are making jokes the whole time.

time, then sure. But if not, it's just everyone going on a journey together. I've played the game for a total of 28.8 hours, and I have 100% completed it. I've played with 12 people, with 7 people, with 5, with 3, and I completed it fully 100% with 2. It was such a special experience. I finished the game with a group of 7, and it was stressful for sure at parts, especially when your talking was interfered with. I had one of the funniest experiences ever in the room that you get locked in. It was so late at night, and it felt like everyone was going a bit off the rails, because, spoilers, we were locked in the room for 30 minutes, and if someone opened the door, the timer reset. So it was me, Tom, and Andy from the 7 that kept saying we wanted to reset the timer, or threatening to open the door, because we were just having so much fun and wanted more time in the friendship room. We thankfully did not open the door, though, because I don't think we would have completed the game that night if we did. Now, not to rank the groups I played with, because I love all of my friends and my friends' friends that played, but the two-player run specifically, with Donzie, mentioned at the top of the show, was so enjoyable and just really allowed us to stick together and explore everything together as a two. I missed out on so much in the large groups because people would go off in groups and I wouldn't get to see what they were seeing, so I wouldn't get to experience the games or areas that they completed. The two-player run was a wild experience for me because I had played barely any games with Donzie prior, and I could probably count the number of conversations we'd had like on my fingers, but I played through it with Donzie and we were so calm and focused on just doing what we had to and completing everything, unlocking radio stations. We were just so locked in every Sunday for 3 weeks. We had both finished the game before, like with different groups, before we got to that spot in the duo game. So we pretty much knew what was happening and were able to communicate more effectively as a result. But that didn't take away from the game. We still experienced puzzles for the first time and got stuck and got lost and fell down mountains together. Before Big Walk, I was really struggling to find time to talk to my online friends in a way that wasn't just through Fortnite whilst we were being shot at and killed, and this game gave you that. A space to walk and talk and communicate more than most games allow for, and in a way that felt like real human connection. The visuals in Big Walk were so specific to this game. The world itself is realistic, with the grass and trees looking like the Australian outdoors. Tom, who's from Australia, kept saying that it felt like home because of how real and familiar it was. And yet, all of the structures in the game and even the way the characters were designed felt like a bunch of huge, like soft plastic, foamy kids' toys that had been dropped there. And it was perfect. Even the character creation, customizing area made sure to not detract and take away from what the game was. Keeping it simple, but also making it so everyone was identifiable. And my favourite part of it was that this is the first area you encounter outside of the tutorial room. And it already forces you to communicate with your friends, because you can't paint yourself. You have to ask someone else to help. And that's a running theme throughout the game. Asking for help, because you can't do anything alone. And this wouldn't be a radio show if I didn't talk about the music. You're hearing it now as the bedding track. All the music in the game is great. The audio that plays whenever you put one of the gourds in the container thing was a joy to hear every time. But the radio stations were one of the coolest parts of the game. Unlocking the channels when you discovered them was a nice part, but the actual stations themselves, just being at them and hearing the broken down audio from different areas, as each speaker in the station played a different layer of the song, experiencing the spatial audio completely differently depending on where you were sitting, and completely differently from what was playing out on the actual radio. A great experience, and I just know I will revisit the game and just sit in those stations in the background whilst I'm doing work, because it's just so nice. So those are all my thoughts from the game. But before I move on to a song, I have here a review from Steam by someone called Scene Chrome. And I read through it at like 10 p.m. last night and I started crying. It doesn't take a lot to make me cry, but this experience was truly magical and I don't think I could have worded it any better than they did. So I'll leave it on this.
I'm 30 now, and by a lucky coincidence, I managed to get a group of friends back together. People I used to hang out with when we were teenagers. A lot of time has passed since then. Life scattered us in different directions, and now everyone has their own life and their own responsibilities. But here, for a little while, we managed to be together again. And more importantly, to realise that somewhere inside we were still the same teenagers we were back then. The game is finished now, the experience has been had, and I know perfectly well that it can't be repeated. You can start over, walk the same paths and solve the same puzzles again, but you can't get that feeling of discovery back. You can't face the unknown for the first time again. Come up with theories together, argue, make mistakes, suddenly find the answer, and share that moment with your friends. Long before we reached the end, I already had no doubt that this was the best gaming experience I've ever had in my life. There's an almost indescribable feeling of genuine discovery here, that moment when, after thinking about something for a long time, a light suddenly goes on in your head, and everything finally clicks into place. There are completely unpredictable situations that happen in the middle of a slow, peaceful walk, and within seconds turn into stories that your whole group will keep talking about for a long time afterwards. The game constantly finds ways to surprise you. With every new puzzle, you start thinking that you finally understood its language, figured out its rules, and have a pretty good idea of what to expect next. Then it turns everything upside down, and you realise all over again that you know absolutely nothing about this world. Maybe that's why it's so hard to accept the ending. Every mystery on the island has been solved, every place has been explored, every discovery has been made. And now you have to leave behind a world that, not long ago, still felt huge, mysterious, and boundless. All good things come to an end, and perhaps the saddest part isn't even that the game is over, but knowing that this exact experience, for the first time, and with these people, will never happen again. Thank you, House House. And that was a huge thank you from me as well as Scene Chrome there. So from Big Walk Radio Station 5 to be exact, this is 10:45 a.m. Flashes, and this is dedicated to my friend, Donzie.

10:45 a.m. flashes from Big Walk. We're now on to week 29 of the Artist Showcase, where each week I pick a video game soundtrack artist and go into a bit of their history and the different games they have made music for. This week I've chosen to focus on Laura Shigehara, a video game developer, composer, and singer-songwriter who has created audio for over 35 published video game titles, with games including Plants vs. Zombies, Deltarune, World of Warcraft, CSGO, Meg's Monsters, Super Meat Boy, Finding Paradise, High School Story, and To the Moon. She has a very wide coverage of her tracks, creating music for many different games in many different genres. Her original compositions have garnered over 500 million combined views on YouTube and have been referenced everywhere, from Mark Rober videos to Billie Eilish interviews in Rolling Stone to television shows like True Blood and Modern Family. And this song was actually requested, and I just noticed that the artist did a bunch of other tracks. So this was also requested by Donzie, which is why I was like, okay, I mentioned him quite a few times. I'll dedicate the whole show to him. That way it's not a surprise when his name keeps coming up. So this is Wish My Life Away from Finding Paradise.

Wish My Life Away from Finding Paradise from our Artist of the Week this week, Laura Shigihara. Now, we're on to the news. Eric Baroni, creator of Stardew Valley, has been hard at work on his new game, saying, "I've been very productive on this project lately, even though I'm busy with many things. Working on Haunted Chocolatier is what I'm most eager and driven to do out of everything." The game will take him a while to complete, but as eager as everyone is for Haunted Chocolatier, I don't think anyone is rushing this guy. Everyone's just waiting and wanting a great game, so I don't think anyone's on him to be like, "We need it now." But yeah, he's we're happy for him to take as long as he needs. Upcoming action RPG No Rest for the Wicked has officially been delayed till March 2027, following an open beta test currently planned for December this year. It is just 2 weeks till the PC gaming show Tokyo Direct, showing off over 35 games and a bunch of world premieres, including Stronghold 4, which was announced during the June show, and Virtue and a Sledgehammer. They will also be bringing a deep dive on Tenebris Somnia, a retro survival horror adventure with live action cutscenes, plus a bunch more super secret stuff. Stalker 2 Studio has joined with a Ukrainian charity, United 24, on a new fundraising initiative that aims to raise $100,000 to help fund efforts to remove mines and other explosive devices from the real-world Chernobyl exclusion zone. Ukraine's Ministry of Economy and Environment said, "Demining the Chernobyl exclusion zone is first and foremost about the safety of the people who work there every day, scientists and energy workers. Particular attention is being paid to creating safe routes for firefighting and rescue teams, allowing them to respond to fires in the zone more quickly without putting their lives at risk from mines." And that just shows that games can make a difference, and they want to make a difference, and it's clear. So it's great that they're doing that. And lastly for this part, AgroCrab is publishing a really unique game by the developers 33. Nail the Run and Deliver Your Line. Rebounder is a handcrafted precision platformer about a roughneck worker recruited for a hazardous job on a distant planet. A tough but fair gauntlet set in a surreal comic book world of ink, paper and print, with over 500 handcrafted screens of trickshot platforming and expressive vibes with pulpy art and comic book inspired worlds. Not due out until 2027, but I immediately added it to my wish list so I can keep an eye on it. And as for the showcases this week, on Tuesday the 8th of September is the Legend of Zelda 40th Anniversary Direct. Watch the Legend of Zelda's 40th Anniversary, containing a variety of Legend of Zelda related information about the series' 40th anniversary. Don't give us much information on that, but there might be new information about any games or any movies, whatnot, that they're working on. And that's 3 p.m. BST. Wednesday the 9th of September, watch the Nintendo Direct presentation for roughly 45 minutes of information focused on Nintendo Switch 2 games launching this winter. And that's at 3 p.m. BST as well. And on Thursday, it's a thing I've never heard of before, and that's Playism, which brings exceptional indie games to audiences around the world. They will be hosting an online event, the Playism Game Show TGS 2026 preview. In this event, they will unveil 11 titles that will be exhibited at the Tokyo Game Show in 2026, later in the month, and that is at 11:30 BST. And that's all from the news this week. So from another Crab's Treasure, and this is for Seagoat, this is Polluted Platoon. Nope. Yeah, Polluted Platoon Pathfinder from another Crab's Treasure. Enjoy.

Polluted Platoon Pathfinder from Another Crab's Treasure for Sea Goat. And with that, we've reached the end of the show. Thank you so much to everyone for listening to the Alt-F Forecast show on Shmoo FM 99.8 FM. Tune in at the same time next week, 5 p.m. BST, for the next installment. Reminder to follow the show on Instagram. Sorry, at Alt-F Forecast, that's A-L-T-F, the number 4, C-A-S-T, and I'll post a link to the show in my bio once it is uploaded. Let me know if there are any game songs you'd like to hear in the future, but till then, from Helldivers 2, and this is for Chris. I was worried I wasn't going to be able to include it because I talked so much earlier, but you really wanted this song, so this is A Cup of Liberty, and I'll see you next week.

0: Found suspects involved in violence during an anti-migrant protest in Portsmouth last night. A small number of officers were injured and patrol vehicles damaged. City authorities say 140 migrants arrived without consultation before they were transferred to Kent for processing. Craig Jones helped organise the demonstration.
1: They're absolutely safe in France, every other country that they come through. Then they get on a boat and put their own lives at risk to travel 200 miles, I believe it was, from Cherbourg over to here, or 100 miles, I might be wrong. Why are they worried about what I say verbally?
0: Organisers of a similar protest in Dover on Saturday claim there was no violence towards police. A murder inquiry is underway after a three-month-old girl died while camping with family in Staffordshire Woodland. Four people have been arrested and bailed after emergency services were called to reports of a baby in cardiac arrest on Saturday. Jaguar Land Rover's confirmed plans to shed 4,000 jobs, nearly 10% of its workforce. The car maker's trying to save £1.7 billion. Germany's Chancellor says he's deeply shocked by the far right sweeping to a near outright majority in a state election. Friedrich Merz is warning the AfD's surge in popularity in Saxony-Anhalt will have an international impact.
2: We need extensive reforms in Germany, and not only in a rational way. We also have to speak out to our people on an emotional scale. It's about nothing more and nothing less than the future of our country, and about the chances that our grandchildren are going to have about their opportunities.
0: A by-election's formally been triggered following Sir Keir Starmer's decision to resign as an MP. The vote in his central London constituency of Holborn and St Pancras is expected on the 8th of October. And former Wales captain Ashley Williams has joined Craig Bellamy's coaching staff ahead of the upcoming Nations League campaign. That's the latest. I'm Nick Qureshi.

Hello, everybody. You're listening to Silver City Radio, and I am your host, Charlie. This is the show where we'll talk about all things Aberdeen. We'll talk about some good news. We'll talk about history on the History Corner. We'll play some music. We'll talk about music. We'll make a lot of really, really, really rubbish Family Guy and Simpsons references that maybe two people will understand. All that and more. And I feel like I say this every week, but we've got a real mixed bag on today's show. I definitely say that every week, but none more so is it true than now, this week. We've got everything from a little bit of Iron Maiden to Howard Keel to Bob Marley with some MFSB thrown in there too. And if you know who they are, we can indeed be friends. And if you can tell me what MFSB stands for, we can be best friends. The clean version, you know, the mothers, sisters, fathers, brothers. No, it doesn't mean anything else, nor has it ever. Anyway, you probably want to hear some music. Let's keep it going with the... Let's play some Iron Maiden. They'll play the third best song off their first best album. This is The Evil That Men Do.

And that was indeed The Evil That Men Do by Iron Maiden. Before we crack on with the rest of the show, like the good news and the history corner and excellent music, of course, I'm going to tell you all a little bit about what I've been up to. Maybe some interest to some of you. So, gosh, where to start? This probably isn't, but a couple weeks ago, I was in Glasgow with my best friend. We were down seeing the wrestling. It was AEW, and for those of you who only know WWE, it's the wrestling. AEW is the other large American company. There are a few large American wrestling companies, but it's definitely the second one behind the tongue twied. So many WWE words here. They are definitely the best alternative, if you will, to WWE in many regards, quite frankly. Anyway, I was down doing that. What else? I know there's something important I was supposed to tell you all about. I'm going to go refer to notes. If you all don't mind, bear with me just a second. Ah, yes, I have a fundraising raffle that I am doing with my support group over at the Foyer based here in Aberdeen. You can head over to my Facebook page, which is Silver City Radio. Look for the little winking seagull. That's the emblem. If you go over to the Facebook page, there's a link for the Aberdeen Foyer Just Giving page. It's a GoFundMe type page link. I'm not sure the terminology here, but you can donate anything from £1 to £1,000, and that's most appreciated. And I will tell you what this fundraiser is going towards. We are working in very close connection with another charity here in the city called Diversity Bridge. They haven't opened yet, but they've got a great big unit on the bottom of George Street. I guess that would be the bottom. It's next to the old Farm Foods, next to, across from the old John Lewis building, the Bon Accord end of George Street. Anyway, we are working with this charity called Diversity Bridge, and the fundraiser is for my team and I to get supplies to decorate this building. We are painting some beautiful murals and other such things in their building. So they have like a lot of blank walls. We're going in. We're going to zhuzh the place up for them to make it a bit more nice for the public coming in and out and receiving help. And what does this charity do? Well, they are called Diversity Bridge because, though they are very diverse in the things that they do and the people they deal with, their main theme or gimmick, I suppose, because I'm air quoting, nobody can see that. Main gimmick, going back to the wrestling, you guess you could say, is it doesn't matter where in the world you're from, it doesn't matter what you've been through or what you're currently going through or what kind of help you need, they are there to help you if they can. And if they can't, you better believe they'll point you in some sort of direction so you do not feel directionless, lost or helpless. They are a fantastic group. But yes, that's, I'm with the Aberdeen Foyer, with a support group through them. We're raising money to help Diversity Bridge on George Street grow when they open later on this month. But we are on this Thursday, that's the 10th, at I believe 4 p.m. I think the time's right. It's in the evening, late afternoon slash evening, but the 10th, this Thursday, you can come down to Diversity Bridge on George Street for a raffle and tombola and bake sale that we're all doing to, you guessed it, raise money for our fundraiser. We're doing quite well with it at the moment. A lot of people have been very, very generous and helped us out a lot, but we, of course, still need all the help that we can get. Of course, we will take other donations other than money. If you think you've got something that can help us with the decorating, that could be brushes, trays, rollers, sanders, even a sweeping brush. If you've got a spare sweeping brush that we could use, that would be anything, absolutely anything at all would be most appreciated to help us out here. Let me think, what else should we plug? Got my Facebook page, that's Silver City Radio. You hopefully all go and follow that. It's got some good links on it, like a fundraising link. Before me, you heard Alt F4 Cast. That is Tanya, another DJ here at Shmood. That was her show, where she talks about all the latest video game news and happenings. Her show was on just before mine. And after me, you've got the, I'm just looking what the name of his show is. It's Colin Digby. I can't remember the name of his show, I feel awful, but it's Colin Digby's on after me, and he is, for me anyway, he's probably one of my favorite DJs here. He's a lot of fun. But of course, my favorite DJ here is my partner Megan and her show every Thursday from 4 to 5. They don't make them like that anymore. If you want to hear hits from like mostly the 70s and 80s, or I say hits, no, what am I saying? It's not the hits, it's complete opposite. It's the B-sides, it's the C-sides, it's the D-sides, the E-sides, the F's, you get the point. It's the stuff that these big bands from like the 70s, 80s and 90s put out that you might not have necessarily heard because it just got drowned out by their
bigger stuff, or you just never heard it. So check out her show every Thursday, 4 to 5. They don't make them like that anymore. I have talked a lot for this opening segment, so I'm going to shut up and play you a song. Like I said, we've got a bit of a mixed bag. I'm going to come with a little bit earlier, an earlier, more recent rock and roll band. These guys are called Blackstone Cherry, and they're actually playing on this DJ's birthday next February in the music hall here in Aberdeen. But this was like their... This is the title track off their first album, I believe. And, it's not. I tell you an absolute lie. Never mind. I'm rambling. I'm going to play the song. The song's called Hell in High Water, and it's by Blackstone Cherry.

Hey, tune. If that doesn't get you pumped on a Monday, God, I don't know what does. That was Blackstone Cherry with Hell and High Water. Now, there are two things I'd like to amend before we move on. Cruise Control is after my show. That is Colin Digby's show. It is Cruise Control right after me. So stick around. You can listen to him. Second of all, Blackstone Cherry's first album was not called Hell and High Water. It is self-titled. I should know that. I have seen them with my mother a bajillion times. I think I've seen Blackstone Cherry maybe five times in concert. That's just a rough guess off the top of my head. I think I've seen them about five times, which means my mother has probably seen them about 15 times live. I've seen all up and down the country. Even if you're not into that kind of music, they are one of those bands that I would encourage everyone to go and see. Like, what a atmosphere, and just a phenomenal act live. Like, even if you're not really into live musics or live entertainment, if not, that's a bit weird, I'm not gonna lie, but even if you're not into that sort of thing, they are one of the groups I'd encourage anyone to go and see. The guy's voice is phenomenal live. The guitar players are ridiculous. The drummer hits harder than anything. Like, oh, brilliant band, phenomenal band. Speaking of my mother, she requested the next song, and this is 2 seconds, sorry. This is Bless Your Beautiful Hide by Howard and Keel. If you can guess what the film it's from, message it in to Silver City Radio and I will give you a shout out on air. This is Howard Keel with Bless Your Beautiful Hide. It is from

Howard Keel, Bless Your Beautiful Hide. That was Seven Brides and for Seven Brothers. That was the movie it was from, I should say. To me, Howard Keel's voice sounds like a little bit of a mix between, what's his name? George Formby, the guy who did When I'm Clean and Windy, that guy. And I think this is how you pronounce it, the Russian singer from like the 50s or 60s, Edward Kill, I think his name is, the guy that goes, la la la la la la la la la la la, ho ho ho ho. You know what I mean? Yeah, you guys know what I mean. Anyway, speaking of songs from movies, this one, I am not going to lie, I can't remember if I played it or not just a couple weeks ago, but who cares, I'm playing it again anyway. This is from the movie Fern Gully, and this is Toxic Love, sung by the late, great, great Tim Curry. His voice is just phenomenal in this song. It's so good. Everyone should turn this up. This is Toxic Love. Oh, and then after this, we're going to do the good news.

0: and after dinner I could go for something sweet.
1: Revenge!
0: For all those years locked in a tree.
1: I'm gonna crush and grind
0: all creatures great and small.

Well, that kind of decides it, doesn't it? Have to go and watch Fern Gully this week at some point again. Not seen it in long enough. But yes, that was Toxic Love, sang by Tim Curry. I unfortunately don't know the name of the group or the band or the persons who wrote the actual music to that song. I'm sure there's some Disney-affiliated bands. But yes, that was Fern Gully. And that was Toxic Love. And that was Tim Curry. And I am Charlie. And this is Silver City Radio, the show where we talk about Aberdeen, history, good news, music, and, whatever, really. Coming up next, we are going to do the good news from around the world. Do you know anyone who would like to adopt a racehorse? I certainly would, if I had a stables and a place to keep a racehorse. Gary, known affectionately as Gaza by his groomers, is a resident at the World Horse Welfare in Aboyne here in Aberdeenshire, and he's looking for a new home as he is a non-ridden companion. My apologies. He's retired. He has now been put under the spotlight by Agria Pet Insurance's Rescue a Rescue initiative. His groomers have described him as an affectionate lad who loves attentions and a sweet treat. I think I have more in common with this horse than I'd like to let on. Since being in the centre's care, Gary has been found to have hock and fetlock arthritis. I think that's how you say it. Say that. Hock and fetlock arthritis. Where the shelter explaining that Gary now deserves to enjoy a full retirement. I agree. He has undergone spatial awareness training and is now very responsive to word commands. He behaves well for the vet, including trainees, and stands nicely for the farrier when someone is at his head. He sounds like a right good boy, this old horse, doesn't he? You wouldn't want Gaza. Following the success of Rescue a Rescue, which saw 80% of animals rehomed last year, Agria is now renewing the commitment to supporting the UK rescue centres for a fifth year. Since launching in 2021, Rescue a Rescue has shone a spotlight on some of the UK's most overlooked animals. The campaign was promoted. Pardon me, ladies and gentlemen, I'm all over the place for my speech today. The campaign was prompted by the significant increase in pets ending up in rescue centres following the pandemic pet ownership boom of 2020. I think I'm saying the name of this right. Agria, A-G-R-I-A. Agria Ambassador Dr. Scott Miller spoke on the campaign. This is what he had to say. Every day I see many wonderful animals are still waiting for a second chance in these rescue centres. This is why campaigns like Rescue a Rescue are so important. Not only is Agria helping rescues by donating £1,000 to each centre, but also by helping animals who desperately deserve homes, receiving the spotlight and care that they deserve. He continues, my hope is that not only will all 13 animals find forever homes, but also that the nation is inspired to visit their local rescue centres and explore the wonderful pets who deserve to find their new family. I could not agree more with that. So if any of you would like to possibly go and adopt a former racing horse called Gaza, he sounds like a lovely guy. But I do agree that's a very important message, I think, to spread around people, is adopt, don't shop. Yes, that's my two cents on the matter. Anyway, ladies and gentlemen. But yes, that is the main good news story. But I'm going to read you some good news headlines from around the world, because what I'm going to try and start doing is do like one main story from our constituency, like where we are, and then I'll read you some good news headlines from around the world. So this is coming from Finland. This is two critically endangered Amur leopard cubs are thriving after being born in Finland's... Oh, Lord, why did I pick this? I can't read that. Korkasari Zoo. Google Finnish zoo and then try and spell Korkasari. It'll come up. But yes, two endangered Amur leopard cubs are thriving after being put to the zoo.

I was one of those people, like, slightly misinformed, that when I was younger, I used to be like, oh, I don't know about the zoo, everybody, like, oh, but, it, you know, 9 times out of 10, a zoo is looking after an animal that is either A, endangered, like these Amur leopards, B, helping animals that are sick or poorly, and C, well, they're giving them the best life possible, for the most part, but particularly zoos in this country. I do believe that a lot of these animals are happier there than trying to fend for themselves out in the wild. And remember, like I said, a lot of the times these animals are in these places for a good reason. They're more kind of wildlife health rehabilitation centers for animals where you can go and see them rather than zoos. Maybe that's just a different way to look at it, I don't know. Anyway, moving on. In Germany, one of Germany's largest offshore wind farms is now operating, delivering 913 megawatts of renewable power. I picked this headline because I'm a dum-dum, and I thought, but Germany is landlocked. How can it have offshore wind Oh! That's the mental capacity of your DJ, ladies and gentlemen. And finally, from America, a gene-edited pig kidney kept a man off dialysis for 271 days before he successfully received a human kidney. Science really knows no bounds, ladies and gentlemen. That is the good news, and we should probably move on, because an hour goes by a lot more quickly than you'd think. So next up, I'm going to play something a little different. This song is called TSOP, which stands for The Sound of Philadelphia. This is one of the groups that I'm sure you've heard of, Daryl Hall and John Oates. This is one of the groups that they kind of got their footing with when they first started, and I want to say the late 60s, early 70s. They used to hang around on like the Philadelphia street corners with these like barbershop quartet type groups, and you can certainly hear that in a lot of Hall and Oates's, a lot of their songs throughout their entire career. They've got that kind of, you know, wearing matching outfits, standing on the street corner singing style, you know? Well, this is called TSOP, The Sound of Philadelphia, and it's from the group I mentioned at the start of the show, MFSB, Mothers, Fathers, Sisters, Brothers. Let's go.

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And it is by MSFB, but I'm sure you'll get it with the T-S-O-P part. I'm going to talk to you once again about the raffle. My support group and I from the foyer are hosting at Diversity Bridge on George Street on Thursday, the 10th of September, in the afternoon. I want to say it's from 4 to 8, but you can show up anytime after 4, anytime before 8. That would be great. We are raffling off some wonderful prizes, some tasty food. Same with the tombola. We're baking our own tasty food to sell to everybody. So, yes, if you all come down and spend lots and lots of money, that would be fantastic. We also have a GoFundMe type thing, but this is with a site called Just Giving. It's the same thing. On my Facebook page, which is Silver City Radio, look for the Winking Seagull on Facebook. There's a page marked the Foyer Aberdeen on there. Sorry, a link on my page marked the Foyer Aberdeen, where you can go and donate lots and lots of money for us to buy decorating materials with to decorate this new charity on George Street that is called Diversity Bridge, and they are there to help. They mostly help people like with employability things, but not just that. They are there to help literally anyone with a wide variety of things. I could sit here and bore you all to death with all the details, but check them out. Check us out on Thursday and check them out when they open at the end of the month. You heard Tanya with Alt F4 Cast before me, and you're going to hear Colin with Cruise Control right afterwards. I'm going to play you one more song. I'm going to do the History Corner. I'm going to play another song, and then I'm going to get out of here and let Colin take over. You should listen to all the other fantastic DJs here at Schmooze. They all have wonderful shows. There's something for everyone here, and there's certainly a genre of music played on one of those shows for everyone. So check out everybody here. Especially Megan on They Don't Make Them Like That Anymore on Thursdays from 4 to 5. As I said, I'm going to play you one more song. We're going to talk about some history. I'm going to play you another song. And that'll be us for this week, ladies and gentlemen. But this is from probably my favorite band of all time. This is Love Her Madly by The Doors. If I'm going to say before I play this, actually, this is... Do you ever have... this with like one of your favorite bands, particularly with a favorite band, where they have like a song that you feel like just doesn't sound like it's by them. Not the necessary you don't like it or anything. It just doesn't sound like they wrote it. It doesn't even sound like them, if that makes sense. Anyway, this is the Doors song for me. This is Love Her Madly.

an album for the ages. That's Love Her Madly by The Doors, and that is from, I believe, their final studio album, Ellie Woman. What, for my money, one of the best rock and roll albums of all time. Like, I could spend an entire show just talking about that, but I'm not going to, because we have some history to talk about, and I only have, like, 10 minutes left. So, here are some of my favorite facts about the Silver City that I've compiled. Remember, the History Corner is going to be the Historical Fact Corner from now on. Anyway, did you know, for example, Aberdeen is home to the second largest granite building in the world? Now, you see, for the, some were being called the Granite City, you think they have the biggest, but second's pretty good, I guess. The first biggest is, I'm going to say this wrong, it's in Spain, and it is the Escorial Palace. You will have found that pronunciations of foreign places and lands is not my strong point. But that's pretty cool. I'd actually quite like to see the Escorial Church for myself, just to, you know, I've seen the biggest granite building. Anyway, sorry. The oldest bridge in Britain lives here, in Balgowney. It's called the Brig of Balgowney. It's here in Aberdeen. It was completed in 1320. That is 706 years ago, ladies and gentlemen. It is by far the oldest bridge in Britain. And it's right here in the city. And you can go and see it. It's, I believe, Bridge of Dawn, Tilly Drone area. I've been to it, but my orienting skills isn't the best. Moving swiftly on, the first ever all-seater football stadium in Scotland was Pittodrie in 1978. It was a true trailblazer. It became the first all-seated stadium in Scotland, setting the standard for modern football grounds around the world. Next up, the Great Granite City played a massive role in paper innovation. It was a hub for paper making in the 19th century, was Aberdeen, with over 17 mills operating all up and down the River Don. But the true kind of kicker to this is that the self-sealing envelope was actually invented here in the late 1890s. So a kind of everyday item that we all do take for granted was invented right here. I didn't know that until I was researching this. I thought that was really neat. Not really a history corner, I know, but it's more of like an Aberdeen fat corner. But yeah, you know, we're talking about old stuff here. Aberdeen has more castles per acre than anywhere else in the UK, by which it means Aberdeenshire has more castles than per acre than anywhere else in the UK, with a staggering 263 castles, of which I have visited a small fraction of. But then again, the History Trust here in Scotland, what they class as a castle sometimes is literally a bit of old brick in a field. I know this because one of my cousins, he lives near the old Slane's Castle, not the one on Belmont Street, not even the one that inspired Bram Stoker's Dracula. The old Slane's Castle is the one I believe he lives next to, and it is literally a bit of a wall that's left in a field. So castle is a very open-ended term here in Scotland. But anyway, I am quickly running out of time. Gosh, doesn't an hour go past when you're having fun? Doesn't it? Anyway, the next song I'm going to play for you is from a very, very old group. That sounds so disrespectful. They're from an older group. I was actually dreaming about this guitar intro. No word of a lie. I was dreaming about this guitar intro just a couple of nights ago, and I thought, well, if that's not a telltale sign to play this song on my show, I don't know what is. But they are the pioneers of the three-chord song. This is Creedence Clearwater Revival with Run Through the Jungle. If it plays, let's go. Hey.

Now, if that doesn't make you want to commando crawl through the forest with a butter knife in your mouth, I don't know what will, ladies and gentlemen. That was Run Through the Jungle by Creedence Clearwater Revival. I have only got 5 minutes left, so I'm going to go now, ladies and gentlemen, and leave you in some very capable hands. I'm just going to tell you one last time, if you would all please, please, please go to my fundraiser on Silver City Radio, name of the show, name of the Facebook page you're looking for. If you go find that, find the Wink and Siegel, find the Foyer post, find the Just Give account, and please give us some of your Lizzies. That would be most appreciated. And remember to pop by on Thursday evening at the bottom of George Street to Diversity Bridge for the raffle, tombola, bake sale. We're going to have a lot of fun and hopefully raise a lot of money for charity. But yeah, I'm Charlie. This was Silver City Radio. You are a fantastic audience. And as promised, here are the capable hands I'm going to leave you in. This one's Sebastian Bach. A little bit of lore from this about this DJ. I was almost named after Sebastian. Thank goodness I wasn't. I'm sorry, Mum, but thank goodness. Props to grandmother for saving me from that one. Fantastic singer. Not the best name. This is You've Gone Wild. I've been Charlie. This has been Silver City Radio. And thank you. I will be back same time next week, ladies and gentlemen. Be excellent to each other.

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1: Shmoo FM. Some officers were injured during last night's anti-migrant protests. They stemmed from the arrival of around 140 people, which authorities in Portsmouth say they weren't prepared to process. Some protesters in balaclavas blocked roads and didn't leave until around 3 a.m. Far-right activist Danny Tomo, who led similar demonstrations in Dover on Saturday, interrupted an interview in Portsmouth with Reform UK's Zia Youssef.
2: The men in this country, they're standing up for their women and children. What happened here last night was controlled, OK? The men of this country were here to send a message that something more needs to happen than words.
3: You smashed up some police vehicles.
2: No, that was nothing to do with us. That was nothing to do with us.
1: A teenager is among four people arrested over the death of a three-month-old baby girl while camping in Woodland in Staffordshire. Two men and two women have been questioned on suspicion of murder. The mayor of the West Midlands says he wants the skills of Jaguar Land Rover staff to stay in the region after confirmation 4,000 jobs are to go over 2 years. The majority affect JLR's UK operations. The news comes as the Chancellor insists Britain is turning a corner, but John Healey said there are still hurdles.
4: We're deeply concerned still about the cost of living and the cost of business. And in the long run, the only way that you deal with that is greater growth. Because without greater growth, businesses can't start paying their workers more. They can't start earning the profits that allow them to reinvest for the future.
1: The King has reconfirmed Prince Harry and Meghan will remain non-working royals following the Sussexes' return to the UK. Their status as private citizens has been clarified in a letter to government organisations. Pakistan have launched an internal investigation into reports of disciplinary issues during their current test tour of England. The move comes after seven players were sent home and major changes made to the coaching staff following defeats at Headingley and Lords. And the Inbetweeners are making a return. Productions underway on a third film for Netflix. That's the latest. I'm Nick Qureshi.
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2: The organizer of an anti-migrant protest in Kent on Saturday insists there was no violence towards police and has defended activists wearing balaclavas. Danny Tomo has been speaking from Portsmouth, where a similar demonstration last night saw some officers injured. 120 migrants were brought ashore in the city, where authorities claim they weren't prepared to process them. Policing Minister Sarah Jones says there can be no excuse for threatening behaviour or serious disruption.
3: Again, no arrests were made on the night. However, investigations are ongoing, and where criminality is identified, those responsible should expect to face the consequences.
2: Four people have been arrested on suspicion of murder after a three-month-old girl died while camping with family. Emergency services were called out to Staffordshire Woodland on Saturday. The Chancellor insists the British economy is turning a corner. John Healey's speech in Coventry came as nearby Jaguar Land Rover confirmed 4,000 job cuts, most of them in the UK. The German Chancellor's warning the far-right's regional victory in the state of Saxony-Anhalt will have an international impact. Friedrich Merz says he's deeply shocked by the AfD's result. Officials in the US are investigating what caused an Amazon cargo plane to overshoot a runway and hit several vehicles, leading to the deaths of five people. Experts say investigators will determine whether the Boeing jet touched down too late at Miami International Airport. This was the moment the incident was reported to air traffic control.
4: Looks like we have an aircraft overran the runway.
5: Yes, sir.
6: Plane's on fire. Plane's on fire. Put your game faces on.
2: Former footballer Joey Barton will stay in custody until his trial next year. The 44-year-old denies causing grievous bodily harm with intent outside a golf club on Merseyside in March. And Kevin Peterson's rejoining England's ranks. The former batter has accepted a white ball coaching role. That's the latest. I'm Nick Qureshi.
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0: Hi guys, welcome back to the Culture Club. Yes, you've got me for the next hour, and I'm joined by a special guest today. I'm joined by Katie. She's actually the one that recommended that first song, Edge of 17 by Stevie Nicks, an absolute classic. So thank you so much, Katie, for that suggestion. Katie, she works for the Aberdeen Performing Arts. Well, first off, Katie, how are you today?
1: I'm very well, thank you. How are you?
0: I'm fantastic. Thank you so much for joining me on the Culture Club. You're a new member of the Culture Club. I always like to say that to people whenever I have a new guest on. So thank you so much for joining me. Can you tell the listeners about your role with Aberdeen Performing Arts? What's your role specifically?
1: Yes, of course. So my role is creative change maker for inclusion and relevance. And it's a really exciting role for me because I grew up in the performing arts. I grew up playing music. I was part of the Aberdeen Youth City Orchestras and big bands, wind bands.
0: Yeah.
1: And I remember it was such a big event for me to perform at the music hall every summer. And I've, you know, also be on stage at HMT, worked backstage in the pits.
0: Wow, you've been absolutely everywhere. It's amazing.
1: Yeah. So it feels like a full circle moment to be back working with Aberdeen Performing Arts. But I'm very, very much behind the scenes, working and supporting all three of their venues and all the departments as well. I get to support all of the departments, and I guess how I like to describe my role is trying to make our productions, our venues, as accessible as possible to as many people as possible in our community.
0: Yeah.
1: And it's also given me the opportunity to do some producing as well, so it's a lovely varied role.
0: Yeah, it must mean so much to you that you have such a background in it and such a connection to Aberdeen Performing Arts, and now you have such an important integral role as the creative change maker for inclusion and relevance. And currently you're working on a series of events that platforms and gives representation to neurodiversity, and these events are called Attention Seeking. I wanted to first start off by asking the meaning behind that name, or the inspiration behind the name Attention Seeking.
1: Yes, so Attention Seekers.
0: Yeah.
1: My experience to date inspired me to produce this event series. So I am neurodivergent myself. I'm autistic, dyslexic, dyspraxic, dysgraphic, and frankly dismayed that whoever decided to name these forms of neurodivergence picked the ones that are absolute hardest to spell and pronounce for people who struggle with that side of things. And I'd say I'm really proud to be neurodivergent.
0: Yeah.
1: But that hasn't always been the case. I know what it feels like to be shamed into silence because the way you feel, process, learn and communicate doesn't meet others' expectations. And for like a long, long time, I knew I was different, but I didn't have the words to describe why.
0: Yeah.
1: And then when I finally gained that understanding, you know, I was diagnosed with autism and all this, and I started to share this with other people, it wasn't always well received.
0: Yeah.
1: And
0: so it was kind of like a reclaiming, like you were reclaiming,
1: yes,
0: like a negative narrative at first.
1: Yes, I think the norm was to try and conform, and anyone who was a little bit different, it was seen as a bad thing. So if people did open up about their differences, you know, you were labelled as things such as being an attention seeker.
0: Yeah.
1: And I really dislike that. And, you know, I feel so strongly about it that I've kind of made a career of oversharing about my neurodivergence online and, you know, in my work. And I've seen so many positive outcomes from doing that. So part of my work before Aberdeen Performing Arts was I facilitated peer support groups for newly discovered autistic adults. And basically it was just creating these safe spaces for people to come together. and yeah. talk openly without judgment.
0: Like no shame within these, yeah, within these spaces.
1: Yeah, absolutely. Yeah, and people, it's just talking about ordinary things that we thought we had a lot of shame over because we thought we were the only ones that experienced yeah. it. And so just having these nice spaces where you can connect with like-minded people who have maybe been through something similar, it made you feel less alone and it really just normalised your experiences. And so, but through that work, I got to connect with lots of different people, including people in my hometown of yeah. Aberdeen. And something that I discovered sadly didn't surprise me,
0: yeah,
1: but it did light a fire in me. And that was so many adults in the northeast of Scotland are facing barriers to getting formal assessments or just getting support, finding answers to why they are struggling, did you say, why they're facing so many barriers to education and employment. And while we at Aberdeen Performing Arts can't change the system, what we can do is offer community.
0: Yeah, you can offer like so much accommodation yeah. because what happens is neurodivergent people, they tend to be the ones that will like mask, and they will be the ones to, I guess, change themselves to accommodate neurotypical people. And that it should be the other way around, which is what attention seekers, the events, they're trying to shape, they're trying to change, they're trying to like they platform people like with neurodiversities, and they then also try to create so much accommodations. Can you like tell us about the different kind of accommodations that would be present at these kind of events?
1: Yeah, sure. So yes, the event is, like you say, about platforming different experiences. And one thing we are really passionate about with this event series is amplifying all kinds of neurodivergent voices. And just before I address that point, just to cover what neurodivergent means, I feel like it can often come associated just with quite hot topics, I'd say, like autism and ADHD, and sometimes maybe dyslexia is thrown in there. But neurodiversity, actually, it's this. There's this huge neurodivergent umbrella.
0: Yeah.
1: So the person who coined the term includes both innate and acquired forms of neurodivergence. It means it includes mental health conditions, neurological conditions, and all kinds of stuff. So it's basically, if you identify as neurodivergent, it's often about rejecting the idea that there's something wrong with you, that you have a disorder or a mental illness.
0: Yeah.
1: And so we want to host all kinds of neurodivergent people. To kick off the series, I reached out to my contacts. As I'm autistic myself, I had contacts who were within the autistic space. So we are starting our series off with Ellie Middleton, who is an yeah. autistic and ADHD activist, author and creator. And we are just normalising having these conversations, creating this safe space for people to be able to laugh, learn, yeah. feel validated yeah. as well. Maybe something they felt embarrassed about their whole lives, or, you know, were made to feel embarrassed about. Actually, it's just a different way of being. And it's just about, yeah, trying to rid ourselves of shame and just accept who we are and see like the wonderful sides to being yeah. neurodivergent.
0: Yeah, this event with Ellie, it's the first event, and it will be like a Q&A. And she, like you said, she is an autistic and ADHD author and creator, and it'll be like a conversation with her followed by a Q&A, so people can attend, they can ask her questions about their own journeys, mm-hmm. and also ask her questions, I guess, for education purposes as well, because that's so important within these events, that they create space for education. Because one thing, and even myself included, people they really fear getting things wrong, and they obviously don't want to ever make anyone uncomfortable, but that's, it's okay to have a lack of understanding, but it's not okay to have judgment. But like a lack of understanding, that can be changed by just simply like asking questions and educating yourself and trying to be more understanding in these spaces and not practicing judgment. Because like I said, lack of understanding will come with practicing judgment, and it will, like before, it causes neurodivergent people to be the ones to have to mask. Mm. And well, they're trying to reclaim the narrative and they don't want to have to do that anymore.
1: Yeah, I love what you just said there. And I feel like these events are for everyone. It's for the neurodivergent people. It's also for people who maybe have neurodivergent people in our lives. And just to say, it's estimated that 1 in 7 people are neurodivergent. So yeah, you are likely to have a neurodivergent person in your life, whether that is a family member, a friend, acquaintance, someone you work with, someone you share the bus with. You will have a neurodivergent person in your life. And if you have been scared to ask questions because you're maybe scared of saying the wrong thing and upsetting someone, events like this are the perfect place for you to learn. So it'll be myself and Ellie on stage on Tuesday, and you know, Ellie is absolutely fantastic about her knowledge is amazing and her lived experience as well. It's really great to learn from her. So if you were nervous about saying the wrong thing, I think asking someone who's been living it and working in the space, they're the perfect person to ask because they feel so comfortable. It's like with myself, if you were ever to come up against me, like, you would never have to worry about upsetting me or by saying the wrong thing. I'm so comfortable with who I am now that I just see people asking questions as curiosity. They're wanting to learn, they're willing to make space for different ways of being, and so I absolutely love it when people ask questions.
0: Yeah, and this event with Ellie Middleton is on Tuesday, September 1st, and people can head on over to aberdeenperformingarts.com to find out information on times and tickets. And there is also another event lined up on Wednesday, October 21st, is it? It's a wee bit away, but it's always nice to highlight these things for future reference. It's ADHD Tangents with author, podcast host and entrepreneur Alex Partridge. So again, you just like, you're platforming so many people with this lived experience of neurodiversity. And I guess it's just like amazing opportunities for people to go along. And like we said, they are very accessible. They have, they meet a lot of like accessibility and like friendly kind of spaces, such as I think that there'll be a lot of like assistants and helpers around for people to ask questions. And
1: that's a really great point you picked up there. We're trying to make the events as accessible as possible. You know, for myself, if I think about myself as an autistic person who's quite sensitive to the sensory stimulus around us, so I'm quite sensitive to light, bright noises, lights, loud noises, yes. And so entering a performing arts venue, it can be quite nerve-wracking because you don't know what to expect. Is there going to be a loud noise? Am I going to be comfortable in these situations? So one thing we're doing to help people prepare for their journey is to prepare for their visit is we've created a visual story. So it's just like a very simple document that has photos of the inside of the venue, so you can almost do like a virtual walk through the venue to get a feel for it so you know what to expect. We're treating it almost like a relaxed performance, which means that we're going to have like low lighting at all times, try and avoid any loud sudden noises. The venue doors are going to be left open at all times, so if anyone does need to take a step out and just get some air, they can do that. We're setting up a quiet room, so we're converting for people who know the Lemon Tree, the Kate's Bar, which is on the first floor, we are shutting the bar and we're making it into a dedicated quiet space where there'll be some ear defenders, some sim toys, low lighting, and it'll just be a place where people can decompress and chill if they'd like to, and they can do that before, during and after the event as well. So we are taking lots of steps to try and make it as accessible as possible. I'm not going to say we're by any means perfect, and we're always looking for better ways of doing things and making it an even better experience for people. So we would love people's feedback. So if you do come along and you think of something that could have made it an even better experience for you, we would love to hear it.
0: Yeah, but it just goes to show that accommodations can like very easily be made, and it's great that we're taking the right foot forward in the future with these kind of more accessible shows to just basically make it comfortable for everyone, and we're not excluding or marginalising any group of people. Thank you so much, Katie, for coming on. I wanted to like just conclude with what would you like to see change after the conclusion of Attention Seekers? Because, you know, the event Attention Seekers might finish, but obviously these challenges, they'll still continue for people in the future. So what would you like to see change within, I guess, the Aberdeen Performing Arts, but also just the performing arts in general in these spaces?
1: Yeah, I hope it's going to be a really good example of how we can make how simple changes can make a big difference. So a thing like pulling together a visual story is just a simple document with some photos and plain English explaining what to expect from your visit to the Lemon Tree. It cost me time to pull it together, but it was. That was the only cost to it. It was something so simple that we could do, and that might make a really big difference to someone who perhaps has some anxiety visiting somewhere new. And all the other steps we're doing, it's not big costly changes. It's something a lot of organisations can do to make positive change and to break down some of the barriers neurodivergent people are facing day to day. And the big driver for doing this in the first place, it's for the neurodivergent community. I really hope the community likes it, likes the in-person space we're creating. And we really hope it can be that a really nice space for people to come together and share or just listen. And I really hope we can be that safe space.
0: Well, I hope so too. Thank you so much, Katie, for coming on and just promoting Attention Seekers and also just being an advocate for neurodiversity and these really important spaces. You're always a member of the Culture Club from now on, and I hope to see you back again. And best of luck for these events as well.

Hi guys, welcome back to the Culture Club. That last song was Can't Fight the Moonlight by Leanne Rimes. A wee bit of a throwback song. I was actually watching Coyote Ugly with my two flatmates last night before we moved out of our flat. But just before that song, we had Katie Forbes on from Aberdeen Performing Arts. Katie Forbes is the creative changemaker for inclusion and relevance at APA, and she was telling us all about the series of events

an APA called Attention Seekers. It's basically a platform for neurodiversity and neurodiverse people and their lived experiences. I just want to take a minute to highlight the two events that they have lined up, they have announced already. It's a Q&A with autistic and ADHD author and creator Ellie Middleton on Tuesday, September 1st at the Lemon Tree. And then the other event they have is ADHD Tangents with author, podcast host and entrepreneur Alex Partridge on Wednesday, October 21st. Again, that will be at the Lemon Tree. I believe all these events will be at the Lemon Tree. And we also, during our conversation, we talked on the accessibility, the kind of different things that they've done to make these events and these spaces really accessible and neurodivergent friendly, just kind of things that they've done with the lighting and the access you have to support and help and the quiet spaces and things like the doors are always being open and people are free to leave these events, come and go as they please, as much as they are comfortable with. So thank you so much to Katie for coming on and promoting these events and also sharing her experiences. So this next song is a really fun song. It reminds me of one of my really good friends. It's a song by Chromeo called Fancy Footwork. After that, I'll be diving right into a whole bunch of fun stuff that's happening currently in Aberdeen.

Hi guys, welcome back to the Culture Club. That was a really funky, groovy little upbeat song, Fancy Footwork by Chromeo. I hope you enjoyed that one. So, for those of you who do not know, we are currently in the middle of Aberdeen's Restaurants Week. It will be running until Sunday the 6th of September, and these events, they bring together restaurants, cafes and bars from all across Aberdeen, offering exclusive menus, special offers and really unique dining experiences for visitors and just like locals and like visitors alike. So this is basically whether you're looking to discover like a new favourite venue or enjoy like a meal with your friends, or just like go out and experience like the vibrant hospitality spaces in Aberdeen, the Aberdeen Restaurants Week is the perfect opportunity to explore what's on offer. And like I said before, there are exclusive special offer kind of menus. You can head on over to www.aberdeeninspire.com to find out and see like a whole big list of all the different venues that are partaking in Aberdeen Restaurants Week. You can also look at Aberdeen Inspired's Instagram page. I believe it's just Aberdeen Inspired, because they do regularly post and keep updates on the different restaurants that are doing different deals. I believe they made a post recently on the £10 offers and deals that a whole host of restaurants are doing, so that'll be very fun and also saving you guys a bit of money. Just going out and having a cheap and cheerful bite to eat. So I'm just going to swiftly move on to just highlighting a whole bunch of other events, because we are coming to the end of the show very soon. And if you were listening before, we had Katie Forbes on from Aberdeen Performing Arts, and she was a fantastic guest, and she had a lot to say about their events, Attention Seekers, which you can find out a lot more about on the aberdeenperformingarts.com webpage. Also, coming to an end this weekend, the summer music sessions at the Aberdeen Art Gallery. So every Saturday in August, the summer music sessions have been running 1 p.m. to 3 p.m. You can like soak up the sun, relax on the roof terraces, and enjoy performances from some of Aberdeen's top talent. This week will be musician Warren James playing, and I always say like that obviously you cannot predict the weather here in Aberdeen, so they do make accommodations if the weather does take a wee bit of a turn. They have indoor alternatives as well. There is also some fun schmoo announcements coming up, some different things happening. So the first one is the Schmoo Community Jobs Club. It's a drop in to get support with your job search from our experienced employability and support workers. So every week there'll be laptops available with internet access for you to do some job searching, and also to be able to use different documents such as Word to be able to type up CVs. They also do offer support workers there to ask questions about job searching, and also they do run tailored workshops such as CV writing and mock interview practice. You can find out more information by emailing employability@schmoo.org.uk. Also, Schmoo have just started their Women's Hub. This is a cosy space to enjoy a cuppa, relax and connect with others and take part in engaging activities. This is every Thursday, 10 a.m. to 12 noon here at Schmoo. And it did start last week and it runs again, like I said, every Thursday. And for more information on these Women's Hub sessions, you can email adultservices@schmoo.org.uk to find out more information. And the last
The last one in the Shmoo announcements is the Woodside Give It A Go. This is a chance to try a range of fun activities all for free. It's this Sunday, the 30th of August, 1:30 p.m. to 5:30 p.m. here at Shmoo. So there's an opportunity to dabble in a whole bunch of different skills such as music, film, radio, art and podcasting. And the local band Kaleidoscope will be performing at the Woodside Give It A Go too. And also Rashmi from the National Literacy Trust and author David Frost will also be in attendance at the Give It A Go to talk all things Go All In for the National Year of Reading 2026. And you can take part in David's creative writing workshop on Sunday at the Give It A Go and browse through the free range of books that have been gifted to Shmoo as well. I did have Rashmi on the show not too long ago, and she will be back still talking about the National Year of Reading because it's still going. It's the National Year of Reading 2026, and the theme is Go All In, just basically go all in what you're passionate about. And they will be making an appearance at the Woodside Give It A Go to encourage the wonderful act of reading. And we are coming up to the end of the show, and I'm just wondering if I should play a song or if I should give a couple more announcements. I think I'm just going to focus in on giving a couple more announcements, such as the Aberdeen Comedy Festival. I love whenever I'm doing my research and I see that there is another festival around the corner for the Aberdeen Comedy Festival. So another amazing festival is around the corner, and this one is for sure to make you laugh, or at least it's going to try. It's the Aberdeen Comedy Festival, running from Saturday the 19th of September to Sunday the 4th of October. Following an amazing response in 2025, the Aberdeen Comedy Festival returns this year with an extended lineup and even more chances to see your favourite comics across 3 weekends. It starts with Russell Howard's show Don't Tell the Algorithm on Saturday the 19th of September at the Music Hall, and you can head on over to aberdeenperformingarts.com to find out information on tickets. But there is a whole host of other comedians such as Maisie Adams, Andrew Ryan and Susan Kalman playing, and so many more for like all the different kind of comedy genres. The Aberdeen Comedy Festival is taking place across the city at His Majesty's Theatre, the Music Hall, Lemon Tree, Tivoli Theatre and the Breakneck Comedy Club. Yeah, so I think it's I'm coming to the end of my show. I hope you guys really enjoyed today's guest, Katie from APA, and I hope you guys have had a lovely week and have a lovely weekend as well. And I will catch you, I believe, in 2 weeks' time. I'm taking a short break. Like I said, I moved out of my flat, so I need to head home back to Ireland, and then I'll be back in Aberdeen. But I'll be very excited to come back. I always hate missing a show. But have a fantastic weekend, guys, and I will see you very soon. This last song is House Tour by Sabrina Carpenter.

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2: Full of police officers were injured and vehicles damaged during a standoff with masked anti-migration protesters in Portsmouth last night. Attempts were made to stop around 120 people who'd arrived on a small boat being driven away from the city in coaches. The government's condemned what it calls thuggish behaviour. Right-wing activist Danny Tomo, who organised the demonstration, interrupted an interview earlier with Reform UK's Zia Youssef.
3: His Majesty's Navy, yes, it's been underinvested in by successive governments, but the idea that it can't stop unarmed men in dinghies is clearly for the birds.
4: My name's Danny Tomo, as you know who I am.
5: We're not looking to intimidate anyone. Let me start by firstly explaining to you why the men are wearing masks.
2: An investigation has been launched after a three-month-old baby girl died while camping with family in Staffordshire. Four people have been arrested on suspicion of murder following the incident on Saturday in Woodland in Great Whirley. Downing Street says the Prime Minister has spoken to Donald Trump on the phone and agreed to continue working towards a ceasefire in Ukraine. We're told they also talked about the conflict in the Middle East. The Work and Pensions Secretary has promised the government will do all it can to ensure Jaguar Land Rover remains committed to the UK after it confirmed 4,000 job losses. They'll mostly affect British operations over the next 2 years. Downing Street has again insisted it won't consider bailing out JLR, but Pat McFadden admits it's a worrying time for workers.
6: This is a hugely important and successful British company. The announcement of the job losses are, of course, deeply concerning. This company, like others around the world, is facing significant global headwinds.
2: A street near Glasgow has been evacuated because of a burst gas main. People are being asked to avoid Eastwood Park in Giffnock. And the King says the Duke and Duchess of Sussex will remain private citizens and not working royals. A letter to government clarifies Harry and Meghan's status. That's the latest. I'm Nick Qureshi.
7: To jest Polskie Granie w Radiu Szum. I dołączajcie się do nas na Facebooku na Polskie Granie w Radiu Szum. I zapraszamy na to granie.

0: The organiser of an anti-migrant protest in Portsmouth last night is defending the wearing of balaclavas, claiming no one wants to be labelled far right. Masked men tried to stop people leaving on coaches after they'd arrived in the city on a small boat. Some police officers were hurt and vehicles damaged. Shadow Home Secretary Chris Philp has condemned the violence.
1: The right to protest is a fundamental part of our democracy, but the right to protest should never be violently exercised, and it should never cause serious disruption to other people. I'm sure all of us would equally condemn any form of protest where those guidelines are abused.
0: The government's confirmed 120 migrants were brought ashore and processed later in Kent. Four people have been questioned on suspicion of the murder of a three-month-old girl while camping. Emergency services were called to Woodland in Staffordshire on Saturday. Downing Street admits the loss of 4,000 jobs at Jaguar Land Rover over the next 2 years is concerning. The car maker is looking to save £1.7 billion but won't get a taxpayer bailout. Andy Burnham has spoken to President Trump about the war in Ukraine. Number 10 says the leaders agreed the need to continue working towards a ceasefire that prevented more loss of life. The creator of a new Oasis documentary says Noel Gallagher wasn't expecting the tidal wave of interest when the band announced their 2025 reunion tour. The brothers, who went years without speaking, appear to have teased gigs next year too. Peaky Blinders writer Stephen Knight's Don't Look Back in Anger, which is having its UK premiere tonight, documents their return.
2: We put cameras into the rehearsal room that were fixed, not hidden, because if we hid them, that would look like we'd sort of been deceptive. They don't move, they don't follow you, they're just going to record what they can see. And what it meant was we saw the real thing, we saw Liam's first arrival.
0: It's in cinemas from Wednesday. And Kevin Peterson's rejoining England's ranks. The former batter has accepted a white ball coaching role. That's the latest. I'm Nick Qureshi.

0: 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My name is Glenn. With me is my lovely co-pilot Ryan.
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1: It is.
0: Jam-packed. 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
1: Oof.
0: You kidding me? You having a larf? We've got so much stuff to cover today.
1: It's so much so that I genuinely do think we might not get through it all.
0: We'll try. We'll damned if we do, damned if we don't.
1: Yes.
0: That's what they say. We had a lovely weekend in the cinema. We played catch-up, basically. So we've not seen Sex Purge.
1: We have not seen
0: One Night Only.
1: Midley Scott's.
0: We've not seen Midley Scott's.
1: The Dog Stars.
0: Dog Stars. So there is no review for One Night Only or Dog Stars. If you are upset about that, please, please complain because I'd love to know you exist.
1: And don't get me wrong, I too am also very upset that we have not seen The Sex Purge yet.
0: Number one film of the summer. You know, I don't think I've heard one good word about The Sex Purge.
1: for the film coming out, it has been unfortunately very quiet.
0: Yeah, unfortunately. So instead, we are talking about a plethora of other stuff that has... one new release, technically, the Ghost Concert film.
1: Yeah, that's true.
0: Which is your current...
1: the nichest of new releases.
0: Your current obsession, which is the Ghost Concert film and Ghost the Band. So Ryan's going to be discussing that later on in the show, and we've got a couple tracks from that live album to play, which is always exciting.
1: Some new stuff
0: to play. Jane Schoenbrunn, director of We're All Going to the World's Fair and I Saw the TV Glow, her sophomore feature release, which is Teenage Sex and Death at Camp Miasma, starring
1: Karen Gillan.
0: Karen Gillan.
1: Famed X-Files.
0: Yeah, Amy Pond.
1: Amy Pond herself.
0: She's not in this one. Gillian Anderson and Hannah... Aaron
1: Einbinder?
0: Oh my goodness, we are professionals.
1: We've got good names today.
0: Great names today. Can't wait to wrap my lips around all these names because it's
1: Ewan
0: impossible.
1: MacGregor.
0: Ewan Hathaway. Ewan McGregor and Anne Hathaway in The End of Oak Street, which got released last week as well. And finally, the big one. I think I would say the big one.
1: This is the main event.
0: This is my main event for today.
1: This is In-Flight Movies' main event.
0: Yeah, well,
1: we've talked about this so much.
0: I almost wanted to go back into the archives and find a show in which we were talking about this.
1: Yeah.
0: Way back when it was all announced and back when this stuff was happening. But finally... Coyote versus Acme, the Looney Tunes live-action animated hybrid movie that was made and then shelved by Warner Brothers, has since been fought for, has been campaigned for by numerous different sources, all asking for this film to be finally released. It was finally picked up by Ketchup, who've previously released other Looney Tunes material. They have now finally released Coyote versus Acme about 2 years after the news was initially dropped that it got shelved.
1: It's been a really, really long journey. And we'll talk about it more when we actually do speak about the film. But right at the very beginning of this thing starting, all of those memories of the conversations, of the stories that we've discussed over the show, it came flooding back.
0: Yeah.
1: And it does feel... like kind of like a watershed moment in a sense. It's really, really quite impactful to see. And I guarantee that a lot of people that are going to see the film would have the exact same reaction.
0: No, I'm of the same opinion. It was quite emotional actually being able to watch it in the cinema. Not only that, it's great.
1: Yeah.
0: And we're going to have a lot of fun discussing our thoughts on it. It's one of the best Looney Tunes films of the last couple of years. So it's great stuff. Really excited to talk about that. Remember, we are live right now, Monday, the 31st of August. If you're listening live, get in contact with us. You can get us on the WhatsApp, 0775-998-9983, 0775-998-9983, if you want to get in contact on the WhatsApp. We are live right now in the studio as well, so you can phone us if you so dare, 0122-4483-413, if you want to give us a ring-ding-ding. My Instagram's available, Glenn Off the Radio, at Glenn Off, AFF Off the Radio, if you want to get in contact with me on there. And if you want to send Pigeon Carrier, if you want to launch yourself in an Acme catapult and cannon over, best of luck. You'll probably just hit the ground repeatedly.
1: Yes.
0: And your face will fall off.
2: Pack up, let's fly away.
0: And thank you once again to all the films we have seen this weekend for providing us with a soundtrack to provide to you. Extensive through all releases.
1: Yes.
0: I think there's a number
1: good, good
0: of...
1: Good mix of genre.
0: Good mix of genre, good needle drops, some good score to play for you today as well in a couple of these films. It's all good fun. But let's start with a bit of Pat Benatar, and then we'll delve into the news.

0: Oh yeah, oh yeah, oh yeah, oh yeah, oh yeah, oh yeah, oh yeah, oh yeah, oh yeah. You're listening to In-Flight Movies on Shmoo 99.8 FM. It is 13 minutes past 8 and we are getting into the news.
1: Oh, I love those cats. I love the cats.
2: Cats were on fire.
0: Hit it.
2: I don't think the cats have ever came in quicker.
0: I need the cats in my wedding. I need...
2: Do you think that they would do it for free?
0: No, you know? They don't. You think they do this for free?
2: No, I'm saying because it's been 8 years, man. It's been eight years. We're like brothers. The cats, you know, they love us.
0: Do you know how many tins of tuna these pussies
2: need? A lot.
0: They've got sharp claws and they threaten me if I don't pay them enough.
2: Mm, sharp claws for those strings.
0: So you'll be sleeping with the fishes.
2: That seems like their dream.
0: Yeah.
2: That's what they want.
0: So you pay me right now.
2: I think they would do it for free.
0: I don't think they would. I think you don't talk to the talent.
2: No, you don't know that. You don't know that.
0: You don't know. I know things.
2: You don't know. I know things.
0: You know,
2: the cats, we're in a union.
0: You know nothing.
2: We're in a union.
0: We're in a union. What? You know, union busting? Is this the Irishman? What's going on here? What? God, I didn't know that. Well, they're right, I suppose.
2: No, exactly.
0: It would go against my morals if I was against that.
2: Exactly. So there you go.
0: Good for the cats. Cat Aphra. Sag, but cat.
2: Exactly.
0: Okay.
2: I love them.
0: I have a bit of paper in my hand. So
2: piece
0: of paper for all of the news. Let's start with the box office stuff. We always like going over box office numbers. Mm. Makes us happy to see how much money is going to large conglomerate companies. But also...
2: That mother and child duo that we talked about last week.
0: Oh, yes, for the low-budget Chinese animated film.
2: Yes, yeah. I hope
0: A24 pick it up.
2: We should have a weekly segment in which we just check in to see how good that's doing. You know, even after...
0: Let's do that in a year's time when it's not budged because it's not been released again.
2: But even after it's came out of the cinema, you know, we'll be like, let's check those DVD sales, though. You know, streaming numbers... What is streaming like?
0: Criterion Collection.
2: Get that on there. If He-Man can get 1 billion minutes, you know? If He-Man can do it, anything can.
0: You and your inflated He-Man numbers.
2: It's all me. I've got He-Man playing on the iPad right now.
0: You've got like a little Bitcoin mine. But just watching Masters of the Universe.
2: Over and over.
0: You're single-handedly greenlighting the sequel.
2: I need it to live. They could just make a She-Ra film.
0: That's probably what they'll do.
2: You know, I'll take it.
0: Probably, but they won't call it She-Ra. They'll call it Masters of the Universe 2.
2: She-Ra.
0: She-Ra to the rescue.
2: Because I was going to say She-Ra returns, but that implies that She-Ra, she was here.
0: She-Ra turns. Awful. Right, I'm going to get into the news.
2: Good enough for a He-Man film, that is. That's a good enough joke for a He-Man film.
0: Come on. Spider-Man Brand New Day has become the third highest grossing film of all time.
2: This is, to me...
0: That's a wild thing to say.
2: Quite shocking.
0: Yeah, that's a wild thing to say.
2: I don't know if I told this story, but when we were going to see the new Spider-Man film, prior to that, I actually did think to myself, oh, it's not going to be that busy. You know, and like the actual showing that we went to on opening night, I was like, well, it's not going to be that busy. I thought that the love kind of might have like subsided for like the Marvel films, because the last few that we went to, they haven't really been big movers, especially on opening day. I mean, we saw Thunder, I was going to call it Thunderbirds there for a second, Thunderbolts.
0: I wish we saw Thunderbirds.
2: I wish we saw that on opening day. Can we go back in time? Thunderbolts, we saw that on opening day and it was hardly like half full. In my head, I was like, oh yeah, maybe it's past. And then Spider-Man was absolutely sold out because I completely forgot that everybody and their grannies and the cats that are playing right now absolutely adore Spider-Man.
0: Oh, I wonder if the world's most popular superhero will do well at the box office. It's a silly thing that you don't think of.
2: Yeah, exactly.
0: And then it happens and you go, oh, I mean, it is the best MCU Spider-Man film we've had.
2: Oh yeah.
0: But, I mean... To have overtaken Way of Water, mm-hmm. I mean, wild. It's currently sitting at, well, it must be over, on the official list of highest grossing films, it's number four, but it's only 2 million short of Way of Water. So we can now assume that it's made 2 million and is above that, which means it's currently sitting over $2.3 billion in terms of money made, which is absolutely insane. I want to mention that if you look at the list of the highest grossing films of all time, there's about 50 films. A very high majority, I would say almost about maybe a third, maybe a quarter, are released from 2020, like from upwards of 2020.
2: Yeah.
0: And if that doesn't speak to cinema still existing and people still going to the cinema nowadays, I don't know what does. You know, you've got Spider-Man Brand New Day in there, Neja 2 in there, Spider-Man No Way Home, Zootopia 2, Inside Out 2. I mean, those are throwaway Disney animated films
2: that no one still talks about,
0: and yet they've both made just under $2 billion.
2: It's always fascinating, actually, reading through that list. And the more fascinating one is the adjusted for inflation list as well. Because I think that gives... It does give a more accurate representation of the popularity during the time frame that came out.
0: If you go to the highest adjusted for inflation, there's only two films released within the 2000s, and that's Avatar from 2009 and Endgame from 2019. Apart from that, everything else was released in the 1900s, I suppose you could say.
2: Yeah.
0: That makes it sound super old, but, you know, Gone with the Wind is still number one. With $4.5 billion,
2: the best superhero movie. $4.5 billion,
0: which for 1939, that is literally everybody and their grandma going to see a movie.
2: Yeah.
0: That's everyone in the world going to see a film like more than once.
2: That's the thing is the fever pitch realm of Avengers Endgame that like in 2019. I just love, or was it 2018? No, 2019. I just love the idea that that was the fever pitch when Gone with the Wind opened up within the 30s. It was just like, you know, oh, people were like, oh, I'll go see it again. Go keep going to see it, you know?
0: I mean, to be fair, in the 1930s, you literally had absolutely no concept of being able to see this film outside of a cinema.
2: Exactly.
0: It only existed in there. This is the problem now, is that people won't go see a film because they know it'll come on streaming.
2: Yeah.
0: Whereas back in the day, you had no other option. It was go see it or never see it again in your life.
2: Or you have to wait until you might get a re-release or a roadshow.
0: Yeah. And even then, that never really happened. Yeah. Like the famous stories about how Snow White came out and then it wasn't seen again by a handful of people until the VHSs came out and then they went, oh, there's a market for that, re-release the movie.
2: And then like, it really is a really great story to tell and all that. But like, Disney's always been a cash grab. Like that mouse has always been grubby, you know, with his money wanting.
0: Oh yeah.
2: But the whole point of the Disney vault back in the day was the fact that Disney films made so much money in the cinemas because you could only see them in the cinemas. And it was children's films. Mm-hmm. It was like these are big, huge moments for these kids.
0: I mean, remember how sold out that screening of Gremlins was?
2: Yeah.
0: All the gremlins in that cinema watching Snow White.
2: Exactly.
0: Like, they all paid a ticket. They all gave money.
2: They gave it right there. That wouldn't be there if it was Disney Plus nowadays.
0: Exactly.
2: You know?
0: Exactly. Disney Plus, they'd be...
2: They're killing cinema right there.
0: Give me your subscription code. Give me your password. You know? Nah, you don't get that nowadays. They're, you know, back in the day, busting it in the cinema. I'm curious to know, have you seen all the top 10 highest grossing films of all time?
2: Ooh, interesting.
0: So I'll go through them. Some of them I know because I've seen them with you,
2: yes,
0: so I'm aware.
2: Yes.
0: But Gone with the Wind?
2: Oh, yeah, I've seen that.
0: Avatar?
2: Yes.
0: Titanic?
2: Yes.
0: Star Wars, the first one?
2: Yes.
0: Technically, you haven't.
2: Oh, well, technically, we haven't.
0: Technically, we haven't because we've never seen that original cut.
2: Yeah, hard to find.
0: Until next year when it gets re-released for the 50th anniversary. Fingers crossed.
2: You know how I know that I think it's actually definitely going to happen? And I never would give Sean Levy credit for anything. Okay? I'll never give him credit for anything. But the logo of the Jedi Starfighter, or whatever that film's called, is the old 1970s Star Wars logo. And the only reason that I think they would ever suggest doing that is because they're going to plan on using it a lot.
0: For the next 5 years,
2: so
0: when it's like 50th anniversary for Return and for Empire and
2: so
0: stuff.
2: So it's like, let's use the original logo because we're going to be re-releasing the original anyway. Yeah. So it gets people in. And I'm like, I feel like it's one of the reasons why they're using it anyway.
0: Endgame, yes. Sound of Music.
2: Oh, yeah.
0: E.T.
2: Of course.
0: The Ten Commandments.
2: Now, I've seen half of that one.
0: Oh,
2: I've seen half of
0: fake.
2: That one. Fake movie fan.
0: Fake cinephile.
2: Fake movie fan.
0: Dr. Zhivago.
2: Oh, excellent film.
0: Oh, damn.
2: Love
0: it.
2: That one.
0: I thought, can I be completely honest?
2: Yeah.
0: Never even heard of that movie.
2: Really?
0: Yeah, genuinely.
2: Dr. Zhivago.
0: That's fake cinephile. That's fake cinephile.
2: The thing
0: I'm
2: with
0: a fraud.
2: The real old films on that list, let's say Gone with the Wind, Ten Commandments, Dr. Zhivago. I always find it so funny that those are the ones that have made so much money, because let me tell you, those are the ones that are like 4 hours long. Like, all of them are on for hours.
0: Oh, wow. Sorry, this Wikipedia list is massive. It actually tells you the highest grossing film from each year.
2: Amazing.
0: Since 1915.
2: What was the highest grossing film from 2000 and 2001, our birth years? What was the
0: I thought you were going to ask from 1915, because I didn't want to tell you, because it's the birth of a nation.
2: Oh, there. Mm.
0: Which you don't...
2: Yeah,
0: no,
2: we don't want that.
0: You don't want that. You don't want that. 2000,
2: can I guess?
0: Yeah.
2: Is it Mission Impossible 2?
0: Yes, sir. Yes, it is. Yes, it is. Can you guess mine?
2: 2001. What did we have in was there a Disney film out in 2001? Not that.
0: It's not a Disney film.
2: Not a Disney film. A live action.
0: Yes.
2: Oof. What came out in 2001? I can't think off the top of my
0: head. It's Harry Potter.
2: Oh, of course.
0: First Harry Potter.
2: Of course, and it's coming back in a big way. That money's just going...
0: Can I tell you something? No idea why.
2: Yeah, money.
0: I know it's money, but
2: it's all money. I well, you know this, but I'll tell this story as well. We have to get through the news, but it's quite fun.
0: Guess what 2020 was?
2: 2020,
0: yep.
2: Highest grossing film.
0: Yep.
2: Bad Boys.
0: Nope.
2: That's a good guess though, isn't
0: it? Demon Slayer, Mugen Train.
2: Wouldn't you believe it?
0: $500 million.
2: Every penny worth it. Every penny worth it. It's like they announced the top five highest grossing R-rated films. And I was like, oh yeah, I remember, you know, like Odyssey, Deadpool and all that. I was like, oh yeah. And then number five, Demon Slayer, the movie from last year. And I was like, ooh, it managed to sneak its way right in there. Well deserved as well. But no, side tangent. Harry Potter's back in the cinemas, ladies and gentlemen. It's because of the 25th anniversary, but it's also because the Harry Potter TV show is coming out fairly
0: soon.
2: Yeah,
0: HBO show's coming out in December.
2: And I think people are not as... There's hype for it from mega fans, obviously, but I think Warner Brothers wishes that there was more hype for it, because it's not really doing a lot of talking outside of the mega fans.
0: I'm afraid you are fighting a losing battle.
2: And J.K. Rowling helping you at all.
0: J.K. Rowling is not a great person. And any kind of money that you give towards Harry Potter, whether that's seeing it in the cinema that is out just now, or watching the show on HBO and giving it numbers, is unfortunately contributing to anti-trans and transphobic movements.
2: Yeah.
0: Thanks to J.K. Rowling and her notion to give money to those anti-trans organizations that do unfortunately harm the trans community in quite a large way.
2: Yeah.
0: So I look upon people who are still actively connecting with Harry Potter as a franchise nowadays a bit negatively, because I think it's impossible to understand that it's worth, you know, that. Is it worth it? Is Harry... I mean, it's Harry Potter. It's been around for that long. Surely you found something else. There's so much out there. There's something
2: else.
0: But
2: you're still stuck with this? The little boy with the glasses and the lightning bolt.
0: That does it for you?
2: Yeah.
0: In the big year 2026, you're still like, yeah, Harry Potter is the thing
2: for
0: me.
2: That's my thing.
0: Really?
2: Yeah, you know?
0: And you're going to watch the same thing again, just remade with different actors.
2: And that's it.
0: Stretched to a season of television on HBO Max.
2: Because the images and everything look very, very... Like, it blows my mind that they're not changing anything about the look of the film. The look of the show. They're like, oh, well, everyone remembers the outfits of, like, Hagrid and Dumbledore and all that. And you see these images of what these characters are now going to look like. And I know it's, again, they're trying to be... The excuse is always going to be, oh, we're trying to be accurate to the book. But it's literally just the exact same look from the films.
0: Yeah.
2: It's not even a different lick of paint.
0: No, there's nothing going on here that is looking like what you've done was worth it.
2: No.
0: In any kind of which way. It's just very strange. I just think it's very strange, but...
2: It's back in the cinemas. It's supposedly been popular, I've heard. Now I've noticed that they're going to be taking all of the films back over the next couple of weeks, so you can do a marathon. But I'd rather not.
0: I'm not with it.
2: Anyway,
0: I'm not with
2: let's continue.
0: Some other quick box office news. Coyote versus Acme has opened with a domestic number of $15.5 million. That was actually opening weekend, as it just opened within the US this past weekend. Actually, came out in the UK cinemas the week before, but it's only just been released in the US. So that's weekend number one. I think word of mouth will travel far. It was a $70 million budget for this film. I think that might include the takeover from Catch Up as well. I think this film will make its money back, and I think there will be enough people who will go see it a few times.
2: Yeah,
0: because they believe in it so much. But it's a great film, and I think it'll have legs. Tom Holland is now the third highest grossing actor of all time.
2: Wild,
0: but you know, makes a lot of sense when you consider how many different MCU projects he's in, and also has now done incredible numbers with this Spider-Man. I hope he's getting a big bonus. I can't even imagine the size of house that him and Zendaya are going to live in. They'll have a house on the moon, I think, by the time that this year ends with Dune.
2: Deserved.
0: House on the moon is what's going to happen there.
2: Tom Holland's funny to me in a sense, because I think, well, you've seen Odyssey a second time round now as well, same as me.
0: Yes.
2: And he's the one performer in the film that I'm like, it's just not right. It's just not there right yet.
0: I actually forgot the Odyssey would also contribute to his numbers. The Odyssey, by the way, is also on the within the top 50. It's actually number 14, the highest grossing films. It's got 1.6 bill.
2: Oh, that's incredible.
0: So it's doing really well.
2: That's doing really well. But Tom Holland, it strikes me as this kind of movie star. We always talked about the idea that Glenn Powell might be the next Tom Cruise.
0: I don't know. Glenn Powell needs
2: off.
0: He needs a better agent.
2: He does.
0: I don't know what agent he's got, but he needs a much better agent.
2: You know?
0: He also needs to...
2: How to make a killing, how to make a successful movie career, Grandpa. Come on, let's you know, get that rolling.
0: He's already dead. Don't kick him while he's down.
2: Sinners, back in IMAX. Let's get that rolling. Let's go. Come on. Let's get the back.
0: For Glenn Powell?
2: No. Making a reference to that Tom Cruise video where he's talking in front of all of those people. He's just like, I want to see Sinners in IMAX. You know, it's been incredible and all that. Mission Impossible is now in IMAX. But Sinners, let's get it back in IMAX.
0: I don't remember that video.
2: Do you not remember that? Oh, we need to watch it.
0: Incredible. I lined up a little... I forgot to play this earlier, but I lined up a little...
3: Here we are. Back to the movies.
0: Thanks, Tom. Tom Cruise, by the way. Tom News from Tom Cruise. Days of Thunder sequel has officially been greenlit and is officially happening. Comes out June 2nd, 2028. He's bloody only got Anne Hathaway. Pregnant Anne Hathaway.
2: Hardest working woman in Hollywood right now.
0: She's doing a bloody good job just now. I tell you, she is. Like, yeah, she's not off the cinema screens.
2: You know, as soon as you see one of her films, get the trailer for the next one.
0: Good on her.
2: You know?
0: Good for her. She's been gone for too long.
2: I agree.
0: And now she's in like four movies this year.
2: I think five. Is it five? Hold on, let's get
0: right.
2: So
0: Devil Wears Prada.
2: Oak Street
0: Odyssey. Verity.
2: And then there was Mother Mary at the beginning of the year.
0: Oh my God. I forgot about Mother Mary.
2: Which is on Amazon Prime, ladies and gentlemen.
0: Formerly
2: known as Twigs. Yeah, you're right. About that. It's on Prime, people, so you could get your Anne Hathaway fix whenever you want.
0: Thank God. I don't have to keep watching the Princess Diaries. I was going to say the Princess Bride. She's not in that film.
2: She's not in that. It would be great if she was.
0: It would be great if she
2: was. Any movie would do better with some Anne Hathaway.
0: Last bit of news before we play a little bit of music just to break this up. Ridley Scott, apparently, according to Ryan here, has gone crazy. But he says a perfectly realistic sentence here. He says Alien Romulus was just okay.
2: I agree.
0: Ridley.
2: I agree.
0: Ridley, you're correct. What are you saying here? Thumbs up. I agree with.
2: Midly, you know mid when you see it.
0: Takes mid to know mid.
2: Have you seen the interview though, or like read the transcript of it?
0: No.
2: It's so good. He's just like, yeah, that last Alien film, you know, it was just okay. Yeah.

0: And then he's like, so I decided, you know what? I'll resurrect it. I'll come back. I'll give it. And he's like, I made the next best one with Prometheus.
1: He says here that the franchise needs help, so he's going back. Another Fassbender David film. So this will be in the continuity of Prometheus and Covenant.
0: Yep.
1: Two films I've never seen, by the way.
0: Honestly, Midley was onto something. I think Covenant is a bizarre film. Bizarre alien film as well.
1: The thing is, I view it externally for some alien fans. It seems like a bit of psychosis to really like the David movies.
0: Mm-hmm.
1: Like, some people talk about Prometheus and Covenant like they are the second coming of Christ.
0: Yeah.
1: In terms of alien films. I just thought of this. I've always said when it comes to Godzilla films that Ishiro Honda made Godzilla 1954, the original, so well and so perfect that they could literally do whatever they did with the franchise for the next 70 years. And that's what they've done, and it's worked.
0: Yeah.
1: I would actually argue that I would put the same opinion towards Alien.
0: Mm-hmm.
1: I think Alien by Ridley Scott is such a perfect horror space film that utilizes xenomorphs so well that they have done the same thing. And that is proof that Aliens was just a big action blockbuster.
0: Yeah.
1: And every other film after that has went, well, let's try this. Let's try that.
0: And then I respect it, you know?
1: Ridley Scott has even come back and been like, let me try this, you know?
0: Yeah.
1: Same way that Ishiro Honda came back for some of the Godzilla sequels and was like, yeah, I'll make some of these big monster mashup films, but I'll still put a bit of a point in.
0: Yeah.
1: I would claim that they exist, they are two peas in the same pod.
0: Yeah, Prometheus I'm a big defender of. I think it's really, really good, and I think it's even underrated to a push. And I do like a lot of Alien Covenant. It's just that it's a tonally very weird film, but I respect the hell out of it because of that. It's weird. In terms of a major blockbuster from a mega IP, to put that into the cinemas like the way it is, this very, like, religiously, like, coded and grandiose epic that is just a bit dire and really, really depressing, I'm like... Yeah, okay. I dig that.
1: Is it Prometheus or Covenant, the film that has the scene with Michael Fassbender?
0: On the recorder.
1: Playing with the recorder with himself. You blow and I'll do the fingering.
0: Yeah, that's Covenant.
1: Is that Covenant?
0: That's Covenant. It's also got a Paolo Nutini needle drop.
1: Which song?
0: Let Me Down Easy.
1: Good Lord.
0: It's weird.
1: Paolo Nutini, a galactic superstar. Great guy. I'd rather it was Pencil Full of Lead.
0: That would have been better. Maybe not in the scene, the context of which the song is played.
1: Well, okay, I'll watch them eventually.
0: We need to watch them, yeah.
1: I will watch them eventually. I just have never gotten around to it.
0: Better than Romulus.
1: Right, we're going to play some music. I'd like to dedicate this one to one of our loyal listeners and one of our number one fans for In-Flight Movies and for us on the radio. Just yesterday, Shmoo held its Give It A Go event here in Woodside. It was a large event that ran from 1:30 till 5:30. There was a variety of different activities people can get involved in. They could come on the radio, say hello. They were doing visual podcasting. There was a drumming workshop. It was a massive day. There was heaps going on. And it was really, really great. I was on the radio for a little bit. And then just after, me and Ryan met a very lovely woman called Anita. Anita has been a fan of the show for a long time. She came into the studio a while back, but we unfortunately missed her. So she came in this time, and we did manage to catch her and have a chat with her. And it was really, really lovely.
0: It was absolutely
1: really lovely to talk to Anita and chat to her about, you know, she showed us her autograph book,
0: yeah,
1: which was extensive and had autographs from numerous different people across the years. A really nice piece of memory to hold on to. And we even had the privilege of actually signing her autograph book as well. So I can now say I've officially done an autograph for someone.
0: Absolutely.
1: Which is the first one I've ever done. And it was actually kind of a bit surreal to meet someone who, like, does listen to the show.
0: Yeah.
1: It kind of took me out of it when I was like, oh, hold on, I'm making a radio show. I was like, I'm not just sitting around just, you know, shooting it.
0: Yeah,
1: you know?
0: Just chatting.
1: Something else is happening here. So it was actually really nice, and it was a bit of confidence boost for the two of us. So
0: yes.
1: We thank you very much, Anita. She asked us to play this track for her, so we are going to play it now. Man Eater by Hall & Oates. Enjoy this, and we'll see you soon for more news.

0: Best Hall & Oates song?
1: It's up there. It's up there. But my personal pick for Hall & Oates. And Hall & Oates, very underrated 80s-like group, I have to say. Because, I mean, Out of Touch might be one of the best songs of all time.
0: I think it's Out of Touch.
1: Out of Touch is incredible. I also really like, nowhere close to my favourite Hall & Oates song, but I think a very underrated one that I can and consistently go back to. I really like Rich Girl.
0: Because you're gone too far, you know we don't matter anyway.
1: It's a really, really good track.
0: Money, oh, yeah. Right, that's a good one. That's a good one. Private Eyes.
1: Also very
0: Private
1: good.
0: Eyes.
1: Yeah. Wanting you make my you. Dreams come true.
0: Ooh. Right, more news. Get the bed up. Cats, thank you. Kalani Liang.
1: Oh.
0: Who's the upcoming star of Street Fighter? She's playing the ever famous Chun Li in the Street Fighter film. Apparently, said she grew her thighs by 6.5 centimeters to play Chun Li. She ate 12 eggs a day.
1: This is dedication.
0: 12 Bomba Clut eggs. That's enough to feed a whole family.
1: That is enough to feed a whole family. That is true. That is true. Bit greedy, innit?
0: We can't support you no more.
1: Bit greedy.
0: That is wild.
1: Kalina.
0: I mean, Kalina, mad respect. Mad respect.
1: But you buy a dozen eggs from the shop, you know? You buy in a dozen eggs every single day.
0: Price of eggs nowadays as well.
1: That's not cheap.
0: She must have been paid well. Paid well for Street Fighter.
1: That Chun-Li money.
0: Street Fighter to me is like an album that was announced too early. It's just, I saw trailers for this.
1: Yeah.
0: Everywhere when I was in Japan in June.
1: That doesn't surprise me.
0: Like 3 months ago.
1: Yeah.
0: You know? And it's still not out.
1: No.
0: And when is it coming out? October?
1: October. We got a while to get. Because we're getting the Resident Evil film. In a few weeks' time.
0: Resident Evil was announced and released in between the
1: Street Fighter.
0: The first trailer being released for Street Fighter. And that is the only trailer I've seen for this film as well. They've not played any other. I don't know how many more times I can hear what's going on.
1: I'm looking forward to it, though.
0: I
1: joke, but I do really respect the dedication to... Basically, it's a cartoon character. You know, Chun-Li is this, you know, video game character that is clearly, you know, not realistic at all. And I love the fact that she's like, no, actually, I'm going to attempt something here. Because she's also been in interviews saying that, like, she's like, I'm eating steaks every day. And I'm like, this is dedication for a film that many other people, 5 years ago, if you said, oh, yeah, I'm in a Street Fighter film, they would never have done anything. You know, it would have been CGI heavy and all that.
0: Remember when this was supposed to be done by Raka Raka?
1: I do remember that.
0: That would have been something. I mean, I'm still looking forward to this film because it looks schlocky and cheesy and very aware of what it's doing.
1: And if they do stunts right...
0: Yeah, you could have something good.
1: I think it could be
0: something
1: good.
0: I think if the fight scenes are good... You know, for Street Fighter film, I'll enjoy myself.
1: That was one of our main complaints with Mortal Kombat.
0: Oh, just terrible fight scenes.
1: You know, it's like the stunt work, really good, but why are you covering it up with just, like, CGI floating about?
0: And they killed Cole?
1: They killed Cole. We could say that, you know, spoilers.
0: They killed Cole. I actually was making up my list of 2026 the other day, because I realized I hadn't made it. At all. 8 months into the year and I hadn't made my 2026 list on Letterboxd. Finally did it and I was reminded that I had seen Mortal Kombat 2. But I was like, oh, jump scare. That's a film I saw. GTA 6 got its first look. It dropped on Netflix and then dropped 6 hours later for free on YouTube.
1: It's the number one film on Netflix.
0: Get lost.
1: For some weird reason.
0: Get lost. Apparently it'll take over 80 hours to complete. The map is 2 times bigger than GTA 5. Personally, I don't care. No disc, no buy. I will, in fact, be buying Godzilla Destroy All Monsters Remastered.
1: Day and date.
0: Melee Remastered on the day. I don't care. I think I'll buy it twice.
1: Godzilla?
0: I think I'll buy it for the PlayStation and the Switch.
1: What about the Xbox?
0: I've
1: got an Xbox, and you're telling me that the only one that you're going to not buy, is the one that I could play it with.
0: Okay. I will buy it physically for the Switch, and I'll buy it digitally on the Xbox so that you can also get it, because we game share, and then we can both play it.
1: I mean, I could buy it physically as well. I'm all for giving money to the Zilla.
0: Yeah, that's all good with me.
1: You know,
0: I'm actually
1: anything that the Zilla brings out, I'll help.
0: Can I just say, I'm going to be like stuffed full of Godzilla.
1: You are
0: by the end of this year.
1: It's November as well. I think
0: so
1: we think,
0: much.
1: I think we think
0: so
1: the film
0: going on.
1: Is
0: going
1: to be December, but no, it's November.
0: The film is November. The game is in November.
1: Yeah.
0: The announcements for Supernova will come later on this year as well. There's a Godzilla Lego set on its way too. I'm going to be eating really good for Godzilla content in the next
1: we'll
0: while.
1: We'll have to watch some Godzilla films.
0: Yes, yes, we will.
1: We can then do a Godzilla special.
0: We can, and I can.
1: Your eyes have never been wider when I've suggested this. You've not thought of it before, but now you're like, God.
0: There's another show on Shmoo called Geek Grotto.
1: It's like Mamma Mia up in here.
0: Geek Grotto. It's hosted by Aaron, Brother Voodoo, who does a variety of different shows here on Shmoo.
1: Yes.
0: He did one a couple of weeks ago with, and he had a guest on, and he said he was going to start doing a feature where he would have a guest on and then get them to talk about their special nerdy interest on the show.
1: Yes.
0: And it's taken a lot of willpower for me not to message him and go, can I come on and talk about Godzilla, please?
1: Yeah.
0: But I'm almost like, I need to wait because there needs to be some synergy for the new release.
1: So that you can be like, ladies and gentlemen, if you've enjoyed this conversation, go see Godzilla
0: movie.
1: Go see
0: Godzilla and then listen to our review of it on the Monday for Impact Movies. So it's taken a lot of, this is, you might be listening. Aaron, if you're listening, if you're hearing this, I'd like to come on Greek. Oh my God.
1: We'll continue calling it Greek Grotto until Glenn gets on.
0: I'm going to go on, I'm going to get a gyro, I'm going to smash a couple plates. It's going to be great. It's going to be fun. No. So I can talk about Godzilla. Because yes. Can I tell you something really sad? See, sometimes when I'm bored at work, I just think about Godzilla.
1: I get that.
0: I just think. I just imagine. I like.
1: What
0: to,
1: would it be like if you were in a Godzilla
0: No,
1: film?
0: I like to imagine myself explaining Godzilla to other people. It's that bad. And then, like.
1: I mean, you could do that, though.
0: It's almost like me testing my knowledge to see if I know things.
1: Do you play scenarios out in your head?
0: Yes.
1: And you're just
0: frequently.
1: Like, if anyone ever asks me this certain question, this is the response that I'm going to answer with.
0: Yeah. Like, the three grandfathers of Godzilla are Ishiro Honda, Tomoyuki Tanaka, and Eiji Tsuburaya.
1: There you go.
0: Goodness me! I can't say it. Anyway, yeah, I'm excited. I always like to think that I'll be my mastermind specialist subject.
1: I hope that whenever a James Bond announcement or anything comes out, I hope you also, you know...
0: Support you?
1: Support me in my endeavours.
0: We'll see.
1: We'll see.
0: Neon and Theatre Ears are partnering to bring a director's commentary experience for select showing of It Ends. It Ends is an upcoming thriller?
1: Horror
0: thriller about three friends driving in a car down an endless highway through the forest. And
1: listening to nothing but Lost Highway by Bon Jovi, which is the true horror of the film.
0: apparently you'd use your phone and headphones to access it. Now, I'm not too sure how well that would work. Number one, I wouldn't want to do that. It was my first time watching the film.
1: No.
0: Which 9 times out of 10 probably is what's going on in the cinema.
1: Yes.
0: And number two, the beauty of a director's commentary is usually that the film audio is still discernible over the people talking, or at least there are breaks where the film takes place and like takes over for a little bit. I don't know how well that would work with some headphones in while I'm in the cinema. And also, what if they say something funny and I start laughing and there's
1: and
0: nothing
1: other
0: and there's,
1: people, yeah, you're right.
0: And they're like, what are they laughing at?
1: Like, but imagine if you were watching the Armageddon commentary
0: Ben
1: track.
0: Affleck's just digging
1: Ben Affleck's
0: just
1: digging into
0: digging
1: it.
0: Digging into Armageddon.
1: And you're howling, you know, and everyone's
0: Bruce
1: else
0: Wills
1: is like,
0: inspecting a drill and he's like, you've done this wrong, and you're just like, oh Ben, you crazy character.
1: I'd love to see that in the cinema. Criterion? Get on it.
0: I don't think I've ever watched a film with director's commentary.
1: Really?
0: Yep, genuinely.
1: Sometimes they can be quite good.
0: I need to. The only film I ever said to myself, I really want to watch this with director's commentary, terrible thing to say, The Last Jedi.
1: Oh, okay.
0: I don't know why.
1: Yeah.
0: I think I just liked it a lot and really wanted to know more about it.
1: It's like, especially with the Blu-rays and like 4Ks that you can buy now, if you're going for a boutique label to be pretentious and such, you can get some really good audio commentaries on there that are like film historians and critics. There's a fantastic Mark Kermode director's commentary conversation for Hackers, the Johnny Lee Miller and Angelina Jolie 90s like post-punk neo thriller Hackers, and good Mark Kermode's like, yeah, I'll do a commentary for this.
0: I actually mentioned this to you over the break, but the film Hundreds of Beavers, which is one of my favourite films from 2025, 4? Four. The DVD that I have, or the Blu-ray that I have, has three director commentaries on it, but they are all from the same guys, and each one they get progressively drunker. So, like, the first one they do sober, and then they do another one a little bit tipsy, and the last one, apparently, they're blackout drunk and just do a commentary for
1: Incredible.
0: It. Which, that's the kind of content.
1: You know, that's that good extras,
0: right? That's why I like. That's why I like to see. That's why I enjoy.
1: Yeah.
0: Dan Stevens has been cast as Robocop in the live action series.
1: Fantastic casting. I kind of love good. This.
0: Yeah, I
1: like
0: that.
1: Dan Stevens.
0: I like Dan Stevens. I'm looking forward to Onslaught.
1: He's looking real weird.
0: He looks crazy.
1: He's looking real weird.
0: He looks
1: weird.
0: Absolutely mental in that film.
1: Yeah.
0: Adam
1: Wingard going back to like the guest type like
0: yeah.
1: deal.
0: Yeah.
1: He's done his Godzilla
0: good.
1: Stuff, which
0: good.
1: Was fun.
0: It was fun, but I'm glad he's going back.
1: He's going back.
0: The Guest, underrated movie.
1: Really underrated.
0: So good.
1: Yeah.
0: Dan
1: great,
0: Stevens
1: great
0: is
1: Micah
0: great.
1: Great Micah Monroe performance in there as well.
0: Dan Stevens, I've loved for a long time.
1: Oh, he was in the X-Men, that
0: Because
1: X-Men
0: I loved
1: TV show.
0: Legion.
1: Yeah.
0: Legion is phenomenal.
1: Yeah.
0: Great television. And Dan Stevens is great in that as well.
1: He was also good in Cuckoo, a film that I didn't like.
0: God, yeah, Cuckoo.
1: But he was good
0: Hunter
1: in it.
0: Hunter Schafer?
1: Yeah. He's just a great actor.
0: I like Dan Stevens.
1: I like seeing him in more things.
0: He's just...
1: But
0: he's, you know what he is? You know
1: he'd
0: he
1: be good.
0: He's, I don't think he'll ever win an Oscar.
1: No.
0: He's fun. He's a lot of fun, and he will get me in a seat to watch a film.
1: And he's kind of like a scream queen. He's very big
0: yeah.
1: on his horror
0: yeah,
1: like,
0: he likes
1: genre.
0: Likes his horror
1: so
0: stuff.
1: So he's a schlocky king.
0: Mm-hmm.
1: You know, I like that for him.
0: Good for him. Some great news this week. Some sad news, but then great news. If you're familiar with the online Twitter sphere for films, there's discussing film. This is one of the top sources for movie news on Twitter, often posting different content to explain the news and stuff, occasionally breaking character with something Wallace and Gromit related is talked about. Very fun, but people love discussing film because it's a great way to keep up with movie news and the very finger on the pulse.
1: Yes.
0: But with discussing film, there also existed discussing fish. Discussing fish was not a fish-based talking point. It was instead a parody version of discussing film that would offer and feature fake articles that were conjured up for a laugh. The other day, we lost discussing fish.
1: We did.
0: The official Twitter account for discussing fish was taken down, which was incredibly disappointing and sad. People online mourning discussing fish. People tried to take up the mantle of discussing fish with other discussing, like discussing pickle. Who do you think you are? You stand.
1: You could never.
0: How dare you stand where he stood?
1: He's not even cold yet.
0: He's not even cold yet. You know, you're jumping in his grave like that. But it was officially
1: yesterday.
0: Officially yesterday. The person who ran the Discussing Fish Twitter profile sacrificed his own personal Twitter account.
1: To bring it back,
0: and he changed it back into Discussing Fish.
1: So he's back.
0: So now,
1: maybe.
0: Officially, Discussing Fish is back. And how did he bring himself back? By posting that clip of The Odyssey where Matt Damon's character, Odysseus, comes back, strings the bow, plucks it. Bloom.
1: And Anne Hathaway can't believe it.
0: She can't believe it. That's us. We are Anne Hathaway.
1: We are Anne
0: Hathaway. In that scene.
1: So Discussing Fish, back, better than ever.
0: Back.
1: Good to have him back.
0: This week... Or I guess last week, also unfortunately an awful week for a variety of unfortunate losses.
1: Yes.
0: We had three major losses last week. Dolly Parton left us at the age of 80. An absolute icon within the country scene and just an all-round fantastic person who did a lot of good.
1: An amazing activist. Outside
0: mental,
1: of all
0: mental
1: of her
0: good.
1: Musical, you know, contributions, she was just, by all accounts, one of the kindest celebrities
0: yeah.
1: going
0: yeah.
1: around.
0: Did a lot for children with reading and
1: yes.
0: reading programs for people in school and stuff. And, of course, a theme park entrepreneur
1: yeah.
0: with Dollywood. Just, she did a bit of everything, but she was a golden star within a lot of people's lives. And she was very sadly missed. Tim Curry also left us last week as well. Another massive loss. Just an incredible star. Just star power right there. Incredible voice, good acting roles. Great face.
1: Yes.
0: Great
1: just,
0: face.
1: He had
0: just,
1: it all.
0: He had it all. He was incredibly
1: and you think
0: loved.
1: Back, and you think back to a lot of his performances, and it's not often that I think about the film Clue, but when I think about the film Clue, I'm always like, my God, I need to rewatch that
0: yeah.
1: film again.
0: Yeah.
1: He was just always fantastic.
0: And
1: there's that brilliant video of like Wing Commander or Star Commander or whatever it is.
0: Red Alert. Command and Conquer.
1: Command
0: and Conquer 3 Red Alert. Where he's playing like a communist general. And he's like, I'm going to the one place not corrupted by capitalism. And then gives a good pause and he goes, space! I love it. It's great.
1: It's so great.
0: He's just an icon. Muppets Treasure Island.
1: Also
0: one of my
1: fantastic.
0: Favorite films when I was younger.
1: Yeah.
0: What a guy. And finally, Peter Cullen.
1: Voice of Optimus Prime
0: and Eeyore in various Winnie the Pooh media. Left us the age of 85. An iconic voice. His last vocal performance for Optimus Prime was in Rise of the Beasts.
1: Oh, yes, yeah.
0: And Transformers is getting a re-release in a couple of weeks' time, in which they have marketed the whole thing around Optimus Prime dying.
1: Which, yeah.
0: Prior to his death, which I don't know if that's going to go down well anymore.
1: But it's a fantastic film.
0: Fantastic film, and I will actually go see it because I've never seen it before.
1: Yeah.
0: So I can hear Dare to Be Stupid by Weird Al Yankovic in a cinema and then go home and play Weird Al Yankovic.
1: Oh, and then we get to play You Got the Touch, because that's the song in it.
0: And that lion cover of the Transformers theme song.
1: Oh, badass.
0: Badass. That's
1: so
0: crazy.
1: Good.
0: That's crazy good. Right, going to play 2 minutes of The Vapors with Turning Japanese, which was featured in the end of Oak Street. And then after the news, end of Oak Street. And then we'll do Camp Miasma.
1: Yes.
0: And then we'll do Coyote. And then we'll try and squeeze in a bit of Ghost at the end.
1: Love it.
0: We'll really try, folks. So we'll see you just after the hour.

0: You'd better tell the captain. We've got to land as soon as we can. This woman has to be gotten to a hospital.
1: A hospital? What is it?
0: It's a big building with patients, but that's not important right now.
2: And now, on with the show.

0: boom. I got like a boom, boom, boom, boom. I got like a boom. Boom, boom, aga, aga, boom, boom.
1: Walk the Dinosaur by Was, not Was.
2: Was, not Was.
1: Not Was. Was, not Was. Folks, you are dialed in to In-Flight Movies here on Shmoo 99.8 FM. It's 6 minutes past nine. We're into the second hour of the show. I'm here with Ryan.
2: As always.
1: We are going to be talking about a variety of different films today. We have got Ghost Too Big to Rig.
2: We do.
1: Coyote versus Acme.
2: So you're starting to say it like me as well now.
1: Coyote. Coyote. That's how I say it. You say coyote.
2: Coyote.
1: Like it's a like you're Japanese or something.
2: Well.
1: It's not Kyoto.
2: Kyoto.
1: Coyote.
2: Coyote.
1: Coyote versus Acme. Teenage Sex and Death at Camp Miasma. And just very, very soon, we are going to be talking about End of Oak Street, the dinosaur time travel action thriller. With Anne Hathaway and Ewan McGregor.
2: Fun titles for the films today.
1: Yeah.
2: All of them quite...
1: I like the titles.
2: You know?
1: Too Big to Rig.
2: Too Big to Rig.
1: I can't lie. It's a good title. It's a good title. So we will continue with a bit of music before we talk about End of Oak Street. This is Valerie by Steve Winwood. This one plays at the end credits. See you soon.

0: Steve Winwood. My buddy Steve, when he is in a competition and the prize is a tree.
1: Winwood.
0: Steve Winwood.
1: He wins wood, yeah.
0: Valerie, that does not play in the end credits. I lied.
1: A little bit of a joke there. You pranked you. You got punked.
0: You've been punked. That's what you've been punked, folks. That's what it was. It's the song that plays...
1: probably halfway through the film.
0: Yeah, there's a scene where the daughter character...
1: Actress's name?
0: I can't remember her name.
1: Is
0: don't know her
1: Maisie
0: name.
1: Stella.
0: Maisie Stella!
1: It's a great name. Maisie
0: from Rocky.
1: Stella.
0: Stella from Rocky.
1: That's Adrian.
0: Stella from Rocky. Stella from Rocky. Maisie Stella has a scene where she sits in a car and wastes the car's battery to listen to this song in a moment of crisis. Girl,
1: and we're in 1982. You're telling me that you pick Steve Winwood? He could have picked any number of other 1982 hits that I can't think off the top of my head, but there are probably other ones. Like Turning Japanese.
0: Things, you know, needs must.
1: Well,
0: needs must, I suppose.
1: What would be the song that you would listen to if you could only listen to one song because all electricity had vanished, but you had a Walkman?
0: So I have to own it on CD?
1: Sure.
0: Woke Up This Morning by Alabama 3.
1: Oh!
0: From my Sopranos compilation CD.
1: Now that was a quick answer. Love it.
0: End of Oak Street is a film directed by David Robert Mitchell. No, not that David Mitchell.
1: The other one.
0: The other one. Not the one who did Peep Show and all that.
1: Can you imagine, though, in an alternate world in which he did do this?
0: I respect David Mitchell for playing what is basically the same character his entire life. Because that is just David
1: it's just
0: Mitchell.
1: Him.
0: It's just him.
1: Like he's the easiest acting
0: he's
1: gig.
0: He's got that new show, Ludwig.
1: Mm-hmm.
0: Or Ludwig, if you will, where he plays like a guy who's good at puzzles who gets end up like doing detective work, but it's just David Mitchell, like then, that's like,
1: and then you watch what is the game show? Would I Lie to You?
0: And he's just doing that,
1: and it's just Peep Show.
0: Yep,
1: you know.
0: Yep, David Robert Mitchell, of course, did It Follows and Under the Silver Lake, two classic kind of cult films, maybe?
1: I would say very much cult films. It Follows was universally like praised when that first like released, and as it's went on, that has kind of continued to be a classic in its own right. Even so much so that we're getting a sequel to it very soon. But Under the Silver Lake is still, I would say, heavily maligned by a lot of like critics and audiences. So that one does fall under the cult classic status because it's a name. People. Really, really fight for that film if they love it. But he kind of, I think after that, I kind of think he was in director jail in a roundabout way. He hasn't made anything else.
0: No, and instead now he's making a J.J. Abrams-produced dinosaur film about an entire neighborhood getting transported back to a prehistoric age and then getting tormented by dinosaurs. This is officially the most Universal Studios coded film I have ever seen in a very long time.
1: Yes.
0: The film is set in 1982. It could have come out in 1982 and you would have had the same product almost identical to what we're getting now.
1: Which is kind of fun.
0: I think is really fun because it speaks to like a very classic movie stance of having an idea and just executing it. And nowadays you get stuff like that. Someone will have an idea for a film and they'll go, right, well, what about this spin-off or this sequel, or can we leave this open-ended for this, and how about we include this part of it and we can connect it to this universe and all this stuff. And this being a J.J. Abrams produced film, he's got a tendency to sneak a Cloverfield in there, and everyone during this film's promotion was like, this is a Cloverfield movie secretly. It's a secret Cloverfield. It's thankfully not to spoil it, it's thankfully not. It's self-contained. It exists within its own universe, exists within its own timeline, and it's just an interesting, well-made, pretty fun action film.
1: And it's to stick on the like 80s element of it for a little bit, something that I think is really fun and should be highlighted more, but I don't see a lot of people talking about it, is the fact that we get 80s homages like all of the time. Like, you know, you look at the likes of like Stranger Things, that was a huge 80s homage, and you know, every like the needle drops were there, the clothing was there and all that. But what I think is interesting about the end of Oak Street is the fact that it's one of the first 80s homages that we've seen in quite a while that utilizes the extremities of what these family films used to have back in the 80s. Mm. And it's not afraid to be like, well, we look back at Indiana Jones, for example. That thing is scary at times. That thing gets distressing. You look at the likes of Poltergeist. Poltergeist is still 15 rated here because of how scary it is. But that was a PG movie in America. It was suitable for kids. The Goonies is like, you know, family friendly, considered one of the biggest family like films of all time. But still, that deals with a lot of dark topics and quite, you know, like intense moments. But when we make these, well, or when we see these, you know, updated throwbacks to 1980s films, they kind of leave all that stuff on the cutting room floor and they just go with vibe, tone, style, like music, all that. And then they leave out the fact that, no, these things actually scared children half to death in the 80s, and that's why they were kind of good. They were horror films that weren't afraid to push the boundaries, but they were also made so that kids could get a fright. And End of Oak Street is actually one of the most perfect examples of that continuing on, because this is dark at times. This goes to extremes that I personally wasn't expecting.
0: No, it's kind of a classic sort of 12A PG-13 film that is just on the line of being too much for a 12-year-old to go and see, but accompanied by your parents, you're okay. Yeah. Or under 12, I suppose a 12A you can go under 12. Because nowadays you don't just get a hard 12. Remember you used to get a hard 12 back in the day?
1: The 12 without the A.
0: There would be a 12 and a 12A, and a 12 you couldn't see with a parent, but a 12A you had an adult with you, or at least someone who was over the age of 15, I believe the rule was.
1: Okay.
0: And nowadays you just get U, PG, 12A,
1: 15 and 18.
0: Yeah. You don't get a lot of U's.
1: No, we haven't got a lot of U's.
0: Don't get a lot of U's. But this is like a very 12A film.
1: Yeah.
0: And it's probably the most 12A film I've seen in a long time, where it just rides the line where if you saw it when you were like 8 or 9, you'd be bragging to your pals that you went and saw it.
1: Yeah. You know? A big deal.
0: It's a big deal, and it's cool, and it's a fun film. It's got good dinosaurs in it. I think dinosaur nerds will get a kick out of it because there's a lot of dinosaurs that haven't really been seen in other media. Jurassic Park really haven't given them much of a look. There's an that's not a T-Rex. It's an Allosaurus.
1: Oh, okay.
0: Yep. And there's the big tall ones that are nice and fuzzy and woolly. They're quite fun.
1: They are quite fun.
0: There's a great scene where the two of them are, you know.
1: Oh, yes, of course.
0: Getting it on.
1: Of course.
0: It's a funny scene.
1: Again, you wouldn't have that in many, you know.
0: No.
1: Teen films of today. It's like, oh, we're pushing the boundary here.
0: But it's fun. And I actually had a lot of enjoyment with this film. I almost wish it went a bit further, but then I think it would lose some of its charm of being 12A. I do partially wish it was a bit bloodier or a bit more violent in places, and I saw more of the dinosaur action. But a lot of the film centers around the family trying to survive and getting into scenarios surrounding the prehistoric creatures in this world that they now live in. It's fun, and I think it's got a lot of merit to it. My only complaint is that I actually think the pacing is pretty bad. I think there's kind of two acts to the film, really.
1: Yeah.
0: There's the first act, which is before they go back in time. And then when they go back in time, the second act starts. But I don't really feel like there's a third. There's a point in the film where something happens, and the characters who are left decide that they must go to this location. But they reach that location fairly easy. Mm. And I think that runtime from that point on doesn't feel significant enough to warrant like another act, so it just kind of feels like a really big act too.
1: Yeah, and I do get what you mean there.
0: And I kind of think that the film has a little bit of an anticlimactic ending. I think there could have been maybe something a bit grander, maybe a bigger idea could have been put in place, but it feels not like a damp squib, but I feel like it could have gone on a bit longer and a bit more danger could have been
1: put in there. That's the thing. It's interesting you say that, because I think the reason for the act structure, but also definitely the way that the ending plays out, is because while watching the film, I didn't really realise this, but it's only after the fact, with thinking on it for a couple of days, that the whole film is a family drama. That the main the main like crux and the main problem that is consistently going through isn't necessarily even about the dinosaurs showing up. It's more a focus on this family that is keeping secrets from each other and is basically on the verge of breaking, of splitting, and being able, and it not being able to be repaired. And with this larger than life event happening to them, they then find the way to kind of like come together. Now, necessarily, I don't think that family dynamic is looked at enough, which is why I think that it kind of gets forgotten about at times when we do get the dinosaur action, which is really good. If it was more more intricate with that like relationship between Ewan McGregor and Hathaway, I guess you could say, you would feel the emotions a little bit more. And then I think that would then lead the ending and the climactic resolution of the film to be a lot more impactful and actually mean something. But because I think, again, it's also like a 90-minute movie.
0: It's very quick.
1: So I think the reason that, one, it's 12A, they're kind of pulling back on a lot of the dinosaur action, and then also probably the harsher topics that could get a little bit more boring for children. They're pulling back on them so that you're getting this sanitized version of it necessarily. And because of that, it drags it away from being absolutely stellar, I think, in all regards. But what you're left with is, I think, one of the most entertaining blockbusters we've had this summer.
0: Yeah, it feels very, it's a very classic blockbuster. It feels like a film that could exist in any timeline and still work for what it is.
1: Yeah.
0: And I think that there's still some decent filmmaking in here. The cinematography was nothing to write home about. There's still some interesting shots.
1: They love a split diopter.
0: They love a split diopter. It's very Brian De Palma.
1: Yes.
0: It's very De Palma, which I don't hate.
1: No.
0: I don't dislike it.
1: No.
0: So it does feel a bit, it doesn't feel like, you know, if an art house film does it, it's like, oh yeah, split diopter, I get it.
1: Yeah.
0: This film kind of does it, you know. But the context of the film makes it all right, I think. I'm not like you're trying to be something you're not. I'm like, no, you're doing it because it's fun.
1: It's fun. And they do it with shots that are actively fun for a blockbuster in that sense.
0: Yeah.
1: So like when you've got multiple characters in one room, but you want to include like Anne Hathaway's face completely on one side and then get the child that's sitting opposite her at the other. I'm like, yeah, that makes complete sense. Yeah, do it that way.
0: I like it. I like this film. I did. I think I liked it more than other people would. It was entertaining. It was kind of harmless. And I enjoyed that. I think because I was expecting it to maybe take a twist into something Cloverfield-y or take a twist into something to connect to some other project or IP, I was actually kind of surprised when the film just kind of ended. And it was like, well, no, that's it. That's your story. And I was like, oh, no, I appreciate that.
1: Yeah.
0: I don't feel like this film's going to have a sequel. I don't feel like this is going to go anywhere. The film just establishes itself. This is it. Done. Fine. No problem.
1: I think it's a great, like, in a couple of years' time when it does go to, like, streaming and it's on TV and all that, I think this is definitely going to be a great, like, Friday night watch for, like, again, 8-year-olds. If 8-year-olds still do like movie nights with their friends and all that, which they should, you know, I think End of Oak Street is definitely going to be one that's just fun to put on with a bunch of friends and have a laugh and have a joke throughout it. It's so fun to get one of these films that's like paying tribute to 1980s family films that we grew up on and loved, but doing it with the sensibilities of those films and not just saying, oh, well, let's put them in like clothing and let's get the music in and, you know, oh, there you go, you've got the 1980s. No, they're saying Poltergeist absolutely terrified me. Let's make a scary dinosaur movie that kind of has the sensibility of a family movie like that up against an unbelievable foe. And I'm like, yeah, I love that. More of that, please.
0: Yeah, it's fun. It's harmless, it's enjoyable, it's good. We're going to talk about a much deeper film next, and one that's got a lot more to say about it, that being Teenage Sex and Death at Camp Miasma. We will play a track featured within that film. It is Counting Crows with A Long December, and after that we are going to try our very best to talk about our thoughts on that film. We'll see you soon.

0: Counting Crows there.
1: Yeah, you're right.
0: You are correct. Yeah. That's it. There's no more yes. A Long December that was featured within Teenage Sex and Death at Camp Miasma, which from now on we will just be referring to as
1: Miasma.
0: Camp Miasma, because I cannot say Teenage Sex and Death much more. It is a film by Jane Schoenbrunn. This is her sophomore feature. She previously made We're All Going to the World's Fair, which is, you really love that movie.
1: I love it's a it was a Shudder original back in the day. This was like one of the big ones that got them back on the map in like the early 2020s when, you know, the streaming services were the lockdown king. That along with Host and such. But World's Fair is such a weird and wonderful little film that I think a lot of people either love or hate. In the same vein as Skinamarink. So it's not an easy watch. And seeing the progression of what kind of director she has become, I love the fact that she's not became any easier in terms of being behind the camera. This is still as weird as
0: It's still as weird. I saw the TV Globe as her previous feature and her first big feature. It was released under A24
1: two years ago
0: in 2024. A film I really loved and I found quite impactful, and I felt I learned quite a lot about the trans experience through watching I Saw the TV Glow. I think I watched it at Christmas, actually. It was on Prime, or I rented it on Prime or something, I remember, and watched it, I think, on Christmas night or on Boxing Day night or something. And I remember watching it vividly and, like, the experience of sitting there after the film had ended and just letting it sit for a while.
1: Fantastic film to watch, like, in that, like, cold winter months as well. Just as a whole is a very cold and, like, icy, quite, but like, I think, like, film.
0: But Jane has kind of drawn herself towards that kind of filmmaking. I think, having now seen Camp Miasma as well, there's definitely a clear definitive style that Jane likes to go for, and that is quite, I would describe as a bit wispy.
1: Okay.
0: A bit wispy and nuanced sadness.
1: Melancholic
0: pastels, like and it's soft movies with soft approaches to quite hard topics.
1: Yeah.
0: I Saw the TV Glow was very much a film about the trans experience and the kind of stuff that a lot of trans people go through, put through a character. Phenomenally made. I think it looks fantastic and it really does mess with your mind for a while. Camp Miasma, I think, is a bit more cut and dry and maybe a bit more direct in its approach of what it's going for, but still kind of has that wispy nature that can kind of make you think you're watching something that is going to these like really wild, deep places, but in reality is kind of settling in a pretty obvious space that you do come to realize having after seen it. It just says it in such a way that almost feels a little confusing and feels like quite a lot, but in reality the film is pretty cut and dry in terms of what it's talking about.
1: I think it's interesting because Camp Miasma is so far her most accessible film, and I think it's also her most lighthearted film. It's on a surface level, I think this is her love letter to slasher films. Just cut and dry, simply put. It's clear that she has grown up and absolutely adores the likes of Friday the 13th, Nightmare on Elm Street, all of these, like Sleepaway Camp. There's so many franchises that get like name dropped in this film, and all of them feel like kind of like paying respect to what has came before. Now, if you look at those franchises, I don't actually think any of them have a clean track record. They're mostly known by everyone to have really terrible installments, and they're and most of them being a bit overindulgent with like the likes of violence, gore, and just being terrible stories. But what I love about this film is that Jane seems to be very much someone like you and I, in which it's like you'll watch these terrible horror films and still absolutely love them and get a real kick out of what you're seeing because you've grown up on it. That's the films that has been like shown

0: pretty much akin to Friday the 13th, about a group of teens who get killed at camp counselors who get killed at a camp by this killer called Little Death, who wears this kind of clear PVC shell suit, wields a large spear, and has an air conditioning unit on its head, and walks around just stabbing people and cutting people's heads off. And the film exists within this universe where Camp Miasma existed in the 80s, since then has made an inordinate amount of ridiculous sequels, become this media, you know, consumerist franchise that has made a bunch of money through the number of through over the years, and now is getting a revival as a bit of a queer icon, like many horror films do in the real world nowadays, as new fresh eyes with new perspectives look back on these old films and realize truly what they kind of are about. Camp Miasma takes it to quite this like mystical place that I think you can either interpret as 100% genuine as to what's going on, or more of like a meta kind of metaphor for what is kind of happening here. They talk about how there's a hole in the lake where the movies come from, and that Little Death is this real entity that does exist and produces these films through stories. And it gets to them wild and wacky places, and it's helped a lot by Gillian Anderson in quite an unhinged performance as this southern belle of a vixen whose one feature was in the original Camp Miasma and is now being seeked out by Chris to star in her remake, or at least get some kind of information from her to better understand the franchise. And what happens is this becomes quite a sultry, sexy film about two queer people kind of finding each other through kinks, which is probably the most unexpected place this film took me to. I was quite taken aback when I realized what was kind of going on.
1: Yeah.
0: But I wasn't mad about it.
1: It's, again, something that I think is so fun, especially with those 1980s horror films that this is referencing, is that there's been many, many, you know, critical analysis and dissertations and essays and such written about the fact that there's a correlation between violence and sex in these films, and that is the whole point, that it's like violence is next to the likes of, as you say, it's like different kinks, and that the sexualization of violence in these films is so blatant that it causes a lot of people to riot against them. You know, heaps and heaps of people absolutely despise these horror films because it's nothing but, you know, people running in like tight clothing and acting certain ways, and then all of a sudden, boom, they're dead. And that's all you get with a lot of these films, or at least that's what a lot of people are saying and telling you that these films are. What Jane Schoenbrunn's film is fascinatingly doing is saying, well, I like those films, and I like these characterizations, and I like all this kind of stuff that these 80s films had. What I'm going to do is kind of reclaim them, and I'm going to showcase why I think that it's a complete opposite of all that. And there's a fascinating element to this narrative in which it suggests that there was trans misrepresentation in the original Little Death Camp Miasma film from the 80s, but as the time has went on and on and on, it's kind of been reclaimed. And an interesting point of that is how these, you know, viewers can then put themselves into the shoes of certain characters in the first film and see themselves. And seeing one's self through a character ends up being a really big plot point of this film.
0: Yeah.
1: And again, it's fun because it's kind of blatantly said by all of these characters, all of these lines that you're like, take everything for face value, because what they're telling you is what the film is. But at the same time, I don't really actually think that's too much of a negative, because the film is really satirical and really weird and really fun throughout. I don't think it's trying to be major voice of like redefining horror cinema. It's not being a I saw the TV glow. Again, the tone of this one, the tone of Camp Miasma, is so light. It's lighter and it's quite funny and it's really quite interestingly fun that I'm like, I think Jane

0: just wanted to make a kickback horror film. Yeah. I don't think she wanted to make something that's going to redefine the genre. She wanted to make a love letter.
1: This kind of feels like a film for her.
0: Yeah.
1: You know, casting Gillian Anderson in there has to be, you know, that must be a dream to have Gillian Anderson in there, especially after years of The X-Files just existing and Gillian Anderson being this sex icon for a lot of queer people nowadays. I think what I like about Camp Miasma as well is that queer, it's probably one of the first films I've seen in which queer is used as a very much an umbrella term.
0: Yeah.
1: And it feels like a film that is just definitively queer rather than being like specifically gay or specifically lesbian or specifically about a trans experience. It is umbrella term queer as simply, like you said, the little death character being represented by trans ideology and having a trans character be there. Having that be the eyes that the two main characters then see themselves through is simply because it's another queer character.
0: Exactly.
1: Having a queer set of eyes look upon queer people allows them to be seen. And ultimately, that is the main message of this film, is that queer people just want to be seen by other queer people rather than feeling this kind of inherent shame that is systematically put into queer people before they even realize who they truly are.
0: Yeah.
1: But you're right, this is quite a bit of a softer film. It's got a nice, happy ending.
0: Yeah.
1: You know, and it's quite joyful and nice and it's sweet. And I think that it does move away from that kind of inherent melancholic sadness that I saw the TV Glow had throughout its whole film. And the ending of that film is harrowing to watch. It really does truly leave you quite, you know, shaken. Whereas the ending of this film, I think, while still confusing, just because it is confusing, you are still, you know, in a positive place. I want to talk about the filmmaking. I think that there are some fantastic uses of old-timey filmmaking in here. Lots of painted sets.
0: Oh, beautiful.
1: Beautifully painted sets. Like,
0: not even
1: painted
0: drawn
1: backdrops.
0: Attention to. No,
1: you know,
0: they're just
1: there.
0: They're just there.
1: They're just beautifully painted backdrops. Apparently all the snow was practical.
0: Fun.
1: The sets, the large houses that Karen Gillan, what is wrong with me? Gillian Anderson lives within the cinema sets. Even the recreation of like making a Camp Miasma film is also done really, really well.
0: That seems to be a thing that Jane Schoenbrunn kind of like likes to put into her films, I've noticed. I saw the TV Glow. I definitely do need to rewatch because there's not, I remember it, but I feel like I need to give it more of my time to remember more of it. But what I remember from We're All Going to the World's Fair that I was quite taken aback by is that there's an extended sequence in the middle of We're All Going to the World's Fair where the main character ends up just watching YouTube videos, and then you as the audience member are just watching these YouTube videos for what feels like 10 to 15 minutes. And the same thing kind of happens here, in which you take a pause on the story that you've been given to get a little bit of backstory as these characters start watching something else, and then the film takes over on a completely different narrative.
1: Yeah.
0: But it's done so well that you instantly get hooked into this new narrative that you've just been thrown into for a good solid maybe like 15 to 20 minutes.
1: Yeah.
0: And it works so well.
1: I mean, I saw the TV Glow did the same thing when it was showing episodes of its TV show.
0: Well, there
1: show.
0: You go. Yeah, exactly.
1: It was showing episodes of the TV show that they were obsessed with. God, what was it called? The Purple Opaque.
0: The Purple Opaque.
1: Was that what it was called? Something like that. And they would like there was like a 20-minute segment within that film that was just an episode of the TV show.
0: Exactly, and it's like there's something fun about, it's not even a gimmick, I'd feel, but it's just a director flair of like, I kind of want to stretch my legs a little bit and do something that's a bit different, a bit odd.
1: Yeah, do something, like, just have fun with different filmmaking approaches, and it's very effective and it works well. But Camp Miasma was a film that I enjoyed. I feel like I didn't get enough out of it because I am unfortunately watching it with the eyes of a cis straight man. So there's only so much I can get out of this film. It didn't change my life. It's not something I've walked away from and felt like a new person, but it is a film that I greatly appreciate existing and really enjoyed watching.
0: Yeah.
1: And I think Jane is a filmmaker who I think will have a very long and impressive career.
0: Oh yeah, absolutely.
1: Making some really impressive films. And
0: that's three for three so far for
1: Three for three so far are making some good movies. And apparently she chose to do this film because she put a poll up on Instagram or Twitter or something. And the other two options were zombies or a rock and roll biopic. which means her next two films may be zombie films and rock and roll biopics, which I am all down for.
0: I love it.
1: So, no, I'm excited, and everyone does a really good job in this, and it looks great, and I think that it would be maybe a bit nice to see this recognized at some kind of awards later down the line, maybe for cinematography.
0: Production design.
1: Production design. Even the score. Alex G has consistently done the score for all of Jane's films now, and he is kind of a mainstay, but he's making great music still. The I Saw the TV Glow soundtrack is incredible. Soundtrack for this film is also very, very good and has a lot of really great songs within it. There's a Sade song in it, but unfortunately that Sade song is 7 minutes and 20 seconds.
0: We're not playing
1: and
0: that.
1: We do not have enough time for that.
0: It's used well in the film.
1: I know. So I will play a bit of score. This is the theme from Camp Miasma Reprise by Alex G from the film itself. When we come back, Coyote versus Acme and Ghost. Whoa.
0: Whoa.
1: Whoa. What was that? Goodness me.

0: Alex G theme from Camp Miasma, reprise from the Camp Miasma soundtrack, which is available now to listen to anywhere you like. Now, Coyote versus Acme. This film has long been in the making. This film was originally produced at Warner Brothers and then was shelved for and put towards being a tax write-off. However, it was fought against and it was fought back by the people who starred in it, the directors, everyone, as well as audience, who people wanted to see this film, a film about Coyote, Wile E. Coyote, suing the Acme Corporation for malpractice within its products. Something that has been a running joke for years within these original Roadrunner Wile E. Coyote cartoons, where Wile E. Coyote continuously tries to catch the Roadrunner and tries and fails. These cartoons have existed for years. This joke has existed for years.
1: And we're finally getting a payoff.
0: And to have a film that capitalizes on that stupid, you know, dumb, fun thing that we're doing and turn it into quite a poignant film that is also a commentary on Warner Brothers themselves as a company. Quite smart.
1: Yeah.
0: To get this film made in the first place is Warner Brothers is quite smart. And I think it's quite telling that Warner Brothers watched this and went, yeah, we're not releasing it. Because you even watch it and you're like, well, it's not really about Warner Brothers. But then the fact that they shelved it in the first place,
1: it takes on a whole new meaning.
0: And this film has grown arms and legs like no other film has before, because the context surrounding it made this film better.
1: Yes.
0: And that isn't, you know, they don't have to do much, because this film is pretty good.
1: It's really, really funny. I mean, we're 2 for 2 on Looney Tunes films this year and being really quite good. I was a big fan of The Day the Earth Blew Up, which was the full cartoon one that we got in February. But this one, again, it's going towards a more, let's say, the original Space Jam, and then Back in Action, which is a hybrid. It's live action.
0: I would actually say it's closest to Who Framed Roger Rabbit.
1: Oh, I was just meaning in terms of Looney Tunes.
0: Oh, right, okay. In terms of a film, I would say it's closest to Who Framed Roger Rabbit.
1: I agree,
0: because
1: there.
0: Who Framed Roger Rabbit is a film about this. You know, hybrid world of cartoons and humans, but they coexist and everything's established. This film does the same thing. Cartoons exist, they're established, and they just exist within the world.
1: Yeah, and the jokes are it actually reminded me, and it's a film I wasn't a big fan of back in the day, but it reminded me of that Chip and Dale Rescue Rangers film that came out a couple of years back. In which it, as you said, it utilizes the connection between cartoon and real life and does it in such a way that the joke itself is that cartoons have a infinite pain threshold, in a sense. And we've now got this lawyer who, played by, what's his name? Will, is it Will? Who's the...
0: Will Forte.
1: Will Forte, thank you. Played by Will Forte, who is basically the lawyer for all cartoons. And there's recurring gags in which he's consistently settling court cases for every single injury that these cartoon characters have had. So you get quite a nice Rolodex of Looney Tunes classic characters here. But the main component of it all is that Wile E. Coyote and Roadrunner connection, which I was actually quite, you know, taken by. It's nice to see the fact that they are paying respect to the old cartoons, with the fact that you've got a little bit of throwback with, you know, some old
0: the gadgets and the stuff that Wile E. Coyote is using to catch the Roadrunner.
1: And like I said, it's kind of like a payoff for however many years of set up a joke. You're finally getting, you know, a punchline.
0: There's this fantastic connection that kind of builds as the film goes on. There's like this mystery that all the characters are trying to figure out. There's a legal drama that they're all trying to figure out, and there's like it's a courtroom drama essentially. But there's this really fantastic connection with the old mythological tale of Sisyphus that kind of develops as this film goes on, and compares Wile E. Coyote to Sisyphus rolling that rock up the hill, which is such an incredible connection to make between this character. And having the end, you know, message be about resilience and never giving up is really heartwarming.
1: Yeah. And then it's as well, there's a lot of heartwarming things in this, I would say, in terms of never before did I think that we would develop or add on to the relationship between Wile E. Coyote and Roadrunner in such a way that they do here. Now, I'm not saying that it's such a big jump with that connection. But for characters that are famously someone that always chases another one, we actually get a little bit of meat on the bones to their relationship.
0: Yeah.
1: And it's done in a really, really genuine and heartfelt way. There's no... At no moment in this film does it ever feel like this is like Space Jam 2, in which it's cash grab central and it's they don't care about any of these characters. It's so clear that there's a lot of love and a lot of care for every Looney Tunes character here. And it's something that I've kind of missed for quite a while.
0: It's earnest in its approach and it's loving of the material that came before it, rather than just using it as, like you said, a cash grab just to have on screen and exist. And it's quite a beautiful film in that regard. And it is quite emotional. It does kind of catch you in a certain way. The visuals of the film look fine enough. They use this kind of CGI cel-shaded look for a lot of the animated characters who are on screen. And for the most part, it looks fine. You don't really have an issue with it. But there's a particular point where Bugs Bunny appears. And when Bugs Bunny appears, he is traditionally hand-drawn 2D animated.
1: Yeah.
0: And when he appears, he kind of makes everyone else in the film look way worse. Wile E. Coyote and Roadrunner look all right, but Foghorn Leghorn looks really bad.
1: Oh, he's not good,
0: And I can't lie, it's the exact same kind of model type that's used for animated cel-shaded characters in Fortnite.
1: Yes.
0: And as someone who's played Fortnite, it just looks like a bunch of Fortnite characters walking around on screen.
1: Yeah.
0: Which doesn't really sell it most of the time. I do wish this was traditionally 2D animated. However, I think if you had anyone to point the finger and blame on that, it would be Warner Brothers for budget restrictions.
1: Exactly. No, that is actually.
0: I mean, they shelved
1: really good
0: the
1: point.
0: Film. You really think they're going to allow people to put a lot of 2D animation in this? They already had a 2D animated Looney Tunes thing going on at the same time with the Earth blew up.
1: So they couldn't do it again. That was too much money.
0: But it's still a great film, and trust me, you need to go and see it just simply to support the existence of a film like this.
1: There's some fantastic jokes in it
0: as
1: well.
0: It's so
1: funny.
0: It's so funny. There are some really, really good jokes, and there's a lot of classic Looney Tunes action going on here. They connect it to a lot of the human characters really quite well. Yeah. It's worth your time. It was worth the wait.
1: It
0: was worth the wait, and it's a shame that Warner Brothers didn't.
1: The fact that it's here is a win of itself.
0: Yeah.
1: This is proof, this is evidence of a win for cinema, regardless of how much money it makes. The fact that this exists and we can actually watch it is proof that with resilience, it can happen.
0: Yeah, exactly. Exactly. Right, very quickly, Ryan, for 20 seconds, tell me about Ghost.
1: Ghost, Too Big to Rig, is the second concert film from the Swedish rock band, and it is incredible. It is one of the best looking films I've seen all year. It is shot entirely on 60mm Kodak cameras, and it looks like a classic concert film. I couldn't get enough.
0: Fantastic. Let's listen to some Ghost to end the show. This is Future is a Foreign Land, live from Mexico City. See you next week, folks.
1: Good night.

0: from the Sky News Centre at 10. A memorial service is taking place for two men killed at a...
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1: Shmoo FM. At 10, Hampshire police say some officers were injured during last night's anti-migrant protests. They stemmed from the arrival of 120 people, which authorities in Portsmouth say they weren't prepared to process. Some protesters in balaclavas blocked roads and didn't leave till around 3 a.m. Right-wing activist Danny Tomo, who led similar demonstrations in Dover in Kent on Saturday, interrupted an interview in Portsmouth with Reform UK's Zia Youssef.
2: The men in this country, they're standing up for their women and children. What happened here last night was controlled. Okay, the men of this country were here to send a message that something more needs to happen than words.
3: You smashed up some police vehicles.
2: No, that was nothing to do with us.
1: A teenager is among four people arrested over the death of a three-month-old baby girl while camping in woodland in Staffordshire. Two men and two women have been questioned on suspicion of murder. Downing Street says the Prime Minister has spoken to Donald Trump on the phone and agreed to continue working towards a ceasefire in Ukraine. We're told they also talked about the conflict in the Middle East. The Mayor of the West Midlands says he wants the skills of Jaguar Land Rover staff to stay in the region after confirmation 4,000 jobs are to go over 2 years. The majority affect JLR's UK operations. The news comes as the Chancellor insists the UK is turning a corner, but John Healey admits there are still hurdles.
4: We're deeply concerned still about the cost of living and the cost of business. And in the long run, the only way that you deal with that is greater growth. Because without greater growth, businesses can't start paying their workers more. They can't start earning the profits that allow them to reinvest for the future.
1: The German Chancellor is warning the far right's regional victory in the state of Saxony-Anhalt will have an international impact. Friedrich Merz says he's deeply shocked by the AfD's result. And the Inbetweeners are making a return. Production's underway on a third film for Netflix. That's the latest. I'm Cam Hall.

0: 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I am Steph, and on the other side of the desk is Connor.
1: Hello.
0: Hello.
1: Hello. Good appropriate time of day to you.
0: Yes, and that's exactly the way it is, because you could be catching us live on Monday morning, you could be catching us on Sunday evening, or you could be catching us on Mixcloud, at which case, hello, welcome. Yeah, I was going to say something else, and then that didn't mean what I thought it meant, because I wanted to sound like I knew what I was talking about.
1: I was going to say bienvenue, but I'm pretty sure that's goodbye.
0: No, bienvenue is welcome.
1: Ah, right, okay. Then I'm bang on.
0: Au revoir is goodbye.
1: Hola. Hola. Oh, that's French, so it's right, okay. Yeah. I'm with it now.
0: Yeah, bienvenidos in Spanish.
1: Yes. Yeah. But I've been doing Portuguese for the past like week in my head, and it's a bizarre experience because it's relatively close, but also not close.
0: I actually was talking to somebody who is Portuguese about a month ago, and I said I can follow along with the Spanish conversation, but I have so much difficulty with a Portuguese one.
1: Yeah,
0: because the way you do it is you look for the keywords.
1: Yes, and they're not the same.
0: No. No, they are absolutely not the same. And that's the teacher in me practicing what I would preach as a teacher. And yeah, it just doesn't work.
1: Because you're like watching films that were dubbed in, well, not so they were in English or whatever language the film we were watching was in, but then it had like Portuguese subtitles. And like, I recognize that one. That one's a Spanish word too. And I know what that means. And I'm just like lost from the next one after that.
0: Yeah,
1: it's like they're going somewhere.
0: But then
1: that
0: again,
1: one's angry.
0: But then again, look at the Iberian Peninsula as a whole. You've got Portuguese, you've got Catalan, you've got all of these other languages.
1: The Basque, yeah.
0: Yeah. So you've got all these different languages. It makes it really difficult. And,
1: Because in my head, like when I was saying thank you, like I was still saying gracias, but obviously I had to say obrigado because that's Italian. Yes. Thank you in Portuguese. But por favor is still please. So I was very baffled.
0: Yeah, the carryovers are not what you think they are.
1: No.
0: Well, it's like I was standing there waiting to come in today, and something popped into my head about glissade, which is basically to slide in French. And then it went to glacier.
1: It's a music term as well, though, isn't it? Or is that glissando?
0: Actually, I don't.
1: Because I thought that was like a rise in.
0: It might be. I actually don't know enough to say. But then I was thinking about words like glacier. Mm. Glacier comes from glass. Glass is ice.
1: Yeah.
0: And so there's an English word that we use that its origins aren't English. Mm. So there you go. You've now had your language lesson for the day. This is Time Capsule. And at one time I was a teacher, so there you go.
1: At one time I was a student.
0: Yeah, well, actually before that I was a student. I didn't say good one, but I was a student.
1: Yeah.
0: Yeah.
1: I mean, we're still students in the University of Life.
0: We should be. That's the thing. We absolutely should be. It's one of the things I love about this, because I may come in knowing a certain amount about a certain year, but I can guarantee you that there's going to be a lot of it that is going to catch me off guard. Mm-hmm. And quite frankly, I genuinely enjoy that.
1: Or for my case, quite a lot. It's like, oh, I've heard of this thing, but I didn't know what happened then.
0: Yeah. You do an interesting version of Connect the Dots. Mm-hmm. And it's one of the things that I absolutely love to do. So we have the Wheel of My Misfortune. There are a handful of years left on it. And I'm thinking it's about time to repopulate the wheel and create more chaos. Because that's the thing, is if I look at this list and I think to myself, well, that year's a good year. I could do this.
1: I don't think there's like explicitly like a bad year.
0: No, but it's like...
1: Like we're not going to get a year and be like, oh, nothing actually happened this year. This is like the quietest year on record.
0: Yeah, there was
1: no
0: only
1: music.
0: Ever,
1: all the films were bland.
0: Well, there was only ever one year where there was a day that had literally no news,
1: mm-hmm.
0: And they said so because the BBC actually broadcast it. But
1: there is no news.
0: Essentially, that was the case. So we have a few years left on the Wheel of My Misfortune. So let's spin it and see what we get. Okay, you said 60s.
1: I said probability favors the 60s, but probability is not always correct.
0: Yeah, probability couldn't have been any further.
1: Oh, great.
0: Because we got 1974.
1: Oh, nice. Okay, cool.
0: Oh, it genuinely is a good year. It genuinely is a good year. It's just I came in with no preconceived notions today because I've only ever been right once. And I wasn't going to tempt that one time being correct by taking a guess and being wrong yet again. Because there's obviously 40-odd years of this where I've been wrong.
1: Yeah.
0: I don't want to do that. That just feels...
1: My album project has led me to one album from 1974 so far.
0: Just one?
1: Just one.
0: Okay.
1: I've hit like 83 a few times, 79 a bunch of times. I've even brought a wheel into it now to help me like narrow down what album to listen to, because I've quite got quite a lot that I've created.
0: Wow. Okay, that's actually kind of impressive that you've actually had to...
1: It's just for the years. It's just so I can like
0: pick
1: that one, and then I'll go for one that way, because it's too much to pick from.
0: But that's...
1: It's such a monumental task that...
0: It absolutely is. And one of the things that I'm finding absolutely fascinating I can't hide the fact that I'm absolutely gobsmacked by how it actually goes, is that I have the same issue. I know a time frame, but that doesn't necessarily mean I know the exact year. And it kind of catches me off guard as well. And if I'm being honest, I think that's fantastic. I do. I think it's absolutely spectacular that I don't necessarily know. And, oh, wait a minute. You mean it was this year?
1: Yeah.
0: Okay. I knew it was between this and this. And turns out that, well, yeah, you're right. But it was actually smack dab in the middle. And you missed the most important part. Okay. I'm actually fine with that. Not a big deal. I can live with that. It teaches me more. It actually teaches me a little bit of humility too, because you can't jump to conclusions. Because let's face it, that's what usually happens. You end up making these absurd kind of assumptions, and you're absolutely 100% wrong, and that's exactly how it goes for me under normal circumstances. I am wrong, and that's the end of it. So while I dig in the vault, I have a song ready that I expect it's going to be one of those coin flip ones. It's probably going to be a split on this one, but it's just kind of because I want to hear it.

0: So we started off with what's probably going to be a 50-50.
1: Yes.
0: You got the song title.
1: The formula got the song title. My initial guess were a bit off the mark.
0: That's okay. And it was Wondering Where the Lions Are.
1: Yes, and I'm hoping they're nowhere near me.
0: And you have any idea who might have done it?
1: No, I mean, I may have heard them when you tell me who
0: actually,
1: it is, but like, I've...
0: We will have in different forms spoken about him.
1: Oh, that doesn't narrow it down, Steph.
0: No, actually, as an influence for certain people.
1: Oh, right, okay.
0: And it's Bruce Coburn.
1: Ah, right, okay.
0: And humanitarian, fundraiser, actually former Oxfam ambassador. And spent time in Africa as an Oxfam ambassador, despite the fact, because there is Oxfam Canada.
1: I don't know, there's a separate, like...
0: Yeah, no, there is actually a Canadian arm, but it's essentially separate, but does all of the same things. And this comes from 1978, so considering the choice I made before we even started was something from the 70s, that's kind of appropriate. And the album was Dancing in the Dragon's Den. Dragon's Jaws, sorry. Kind of a cool title, actually.
1: That's cool. A lot of danger.
0: Yeah, well, actually, he's done some dangerous things over the years, so that's actually not really much of a shock. So, some key events from 1974. I'm going to start with something sort of off-kilter. Not off-kilter, but not where you'd normally think I would start. And I'm starting with Stephen King.
1: Okay.
0: 26-year-old Stephen King published his debut novel, Carrie.
1: Oh, right, okay.
0: And within another 2 years, it was a major motion picture starring Sissy Spacek. And I gotta say, it's not one of my favorite Stephen King books. I've only read a few of his books. I've seen quite a few of the movies, obviously. But you could sort of see something there that was going to be big.
1: Mm.
0: Just there's a certain way that he does things.
1: At least like the imagery, especially from the horror sort of stuff.
0: Oh,
1: like,
0: yeah.
1: I've not seen Carrie, but I'm very aware of like the...
0: Oh, the pig's blood
1: at the end.
0: Oh, yeah, that is very much a thing.
1: And I've also, read Joyland, which is like one of the later pulpy
0: I haven't read that.
1: I really enjoyed it. Like, I've not read, again, I'm not, like I just said, I've not read a lot of them, but I read that one, and I started one of the Dark Tower series books, but never went back to it.
0: I think I did read Pet Sematary. I definitely read The Shining. I did read It.
1: Yeah, no, it gave me the fear of clowns. It was left in my family house when I was like two, and I accidentally watched Tim Curry scare me to death.
0: Okay, well, I could...
1: R.I.P.
0: I'm going to say it flat out. He was the better Pennywise.
1: I'll take your word for it. I'm not here.
0: I tried. Well, put it this way. When they redid it a few years ago, I tried to watch it. It's like, nah, there was something... Because you know what it was? Because it was done for television, there was something different about the pacing.
1: Yeah.
0: That just worked.
1: Sometimes TV shows are better for book adaptations.
0: Yeah, sure. It was the same. Like, The Langoliers was kind of dumb, but the pacing was good. Or at least as far as I was concerned. I felt how it was spread out and such was actually really fairly decent.
1: Mm.
0: Was it a lackluster story? Probably a little bit. But to me, it was actually decent. And that's the thing. Stephen King, yes, he writes to scare the pants off you. But there's something...
1: That's what you want from horror, though.
0: No. But yeah, so he sort of ticks all the boxes when it comes to how he writes.
1: And prolific as well.
0: Oh, yeah. And it's actually his writing. It's not like what we were talking about before, about essentially franchisee authors.
1: Mm.
0: You buy into the name, you make a little less money, but the estate makes a fortune.
1: Yeah, I don't like that. That really annoys me.
0: No, me too. A couple of other quick stories we'll do for this segment. The Sears Tower in Chicago became the world's tallest building.
1: A different time, why?
0: Yeah, the Sears Tower in Chicago became the world's tallest building. And so it bypassed World Trade Center, which at one time was the world's tallest.
1: Mm-hmm.
0: And within 2 years, it would be is it 2 years? 2 years or 3 years, it would be beaten by the CN Tower in Toronto. And it became the world's... They didn't just call it the world's tallest building, no, they called it the world's tallest freestanding structure. That was the terminology that was used. Now, 1974 also was... actually, it was August of 74 when Tricky Dicky, Richard Nixon, became the first U.S. president to resign after the Watergate scandal. And, of course, within within a matter of days, Jerry tripped over his own feet. Ford became president of the United States and gave an unconditional pardon to Nixon. It's amazing how much that one thing has messed up history.
1: Yeah.
0: That one thing.
1: Yeah. Yeah.
0: Which is why you've kind of got to look at it. That just, on so many levels, it just sort of, yeah. Take a deep breath. Take a deep breath. It's fine. It's fine. We'll.
1: It's not fine, but breathe.
0: Yeah. Yeah, but if I don't do that, oh, you know what? I'm probably going to lose today.
1: I don't know. Go. I've got up to four albums now. I don't feel like.
0: Because there's some.
1: I know super much.
0: There's some ridiculously great stuff in here, but not for the reason that you think. And I'm starting with this one.
2: Hello, everyone. This is your Action News reporter with all the news that is news across the nation on the scene at the supermarket. There seems to have been some disturbance here. Pardon me, sir. Did you see what happened?
3: Yeah, I did. I was standing over by the tomatoes, and here he come, running through the pole beans, through the fruits and vegetables, naked as a jaybird. And I hollered over to Ethel. I said, "Don't look, Ethel!" And it's too late. She'd already been incensed.

0: Pardon me, sir, did you see what happened?
1: Yeah, thief. I was just in here getting my car checked, and he disappeared out of the traffic. Come streaking around the grease right there. Didn't have nothing on but a smile. I looked in there, and Ethel was getting her cold drink. I hollered, "Don't look, Ethel!" And it's too late. She'd already been mooned. Flashed her right there in front of the shock absorber.
2: He ain't rude.
1: Boogity, boogity.
2: He ain't

0: see what happened.
1: Yeah, see. Hey, Tom, I was just going down there to get Ethel a snow cone. Here he come, right out of the cheap seats. Dribbling. Right down the middle of the court. Didn't have on nothing but his tee-head. Made a hook shot and got out through the concession stand. I hollered up at Ethel. I said, "Don't look, Ethel!" It was too late. She'd already got a free shot. Grandstand. Right there in front of the home team.
2: What is it called?

0: Well, it was a short one, and believe it or not, for the year 1974, it was the number 8 song.
1: 8?
0: On Billboard.
1: Okay,
0: yeah, no, that's why I say what I say. That music does what music does, and there are some interesting ones on this list for night. In fact, there's actually another funny song that was number 16 for the year, and I'm genuinely looking at it.
1: Okay.
0: So this song was
1: The Streak.
0: Yes.
1: The Streak.
0: And you owned up to it. You had outside influence, so you're not going to take credit
1: for
0: the point.
1: So my informer implied that it was Ray Stevens.
0: Yes.
1: Right, okay.
0: No, it absolutely was Ray Stevens.
1: I take no credence or points from this.
0: No, and I said that he was well known for a ballad that he did. There's a song that he did called Everything is Beautiful.
1: Right, okay.
0: And it is actually a really nice song, and you wouldn't think that it came from the same guy. And that came out within... slightly before this one. But he also had songs into the 1980s that were hits. He had one, actually into the 90s, he had hits. He had, in the early 1980s, he had a hit with a song called Mississippi Squirrel Revival, which is actually a really good song. It's quite funny. He had Guitar Zan.
1: And is that from something else?
0: And then in the early 1980s, early 1990s, pardon me, I think it was 91 or 92, probably 92, he had a hit, Teenage Mutant Kung Fu Chickens.
1: Nice.
0: So 60s, 70s, 80s, and 90s, he actually had hits. And for years, he had a massive theater in Branson, Missouri. And place seated like 2,000 people, and he would do really well. And he would do like three or four shows a week.
1: Nice.
0: In his own theater. And he had essentially created his own personal residence performance, much like what you see in Vegas with Celine Dion, Adele, Shania Twain, and so on.
1: Motley Crue.
0: Wayne Newton. At one point.
1: Wayne Newton lives in Vegas, though, right?
0: Yeah, but he was kind of the king of Vegas residencies at one point. But yeah, Ray Stevens. And 1974, this was the number 8 song for the year. And I'm looking at some of the stuff, genuinely feeling that this is actually kind of a better year. My thought, though, if I'm being really honest, probably... And this is probably what you're finding too. Doesn't lean necessarily to albums, but to singles.
1: There's a handful of albums. There's a bunch of albums that I've skimmed past that I have on my big list for 1974 albums to listen to, and one of which I listened to last night. And then I discovered 3 other albums after saying I only had one that I could add to my.
0: Yeah, that's so it's not a shock.
1: It's not an amazing year for albums by any means, but there's still some good albums in there.
0: Yeah, I mean, I'm now looking at the charts for 1974. And Canada was Canada. There was a significant number of number ones in the year. I'm not going to say anything about Australia yet. We'll let Australia play out how it plays out. The year started with the first 2 weeks of 1974 with Jim Croce and Time in a Bottle, which in all honesty is a great track. And it was beaten out for 4 weeks by Canadian artist Terry Jacks. Seasons in the Sun, which is one of those songs where, quite frankly, I do not know how it made it to number one, because it is such a melancholy song. And if you listen to the lyrics, there's a lot of inferences you can make. And it's actually based on a rearrangement of, I want to say it was Belgian from the early 1960s, somewhere between 1960 and 62. And so the thematic nature stayed the same. It was slightly rearranged and given lyrics in English for Seasons in the Sun. And Terry Jacks and his wife Susan also performed as the Poppy Family in the late 60s and early 70s and actually had a significant number of number ones themselves. But this was his. Barbara Streisand got a single week for The Way We Were. Love Unlimited Orchestra with Love's Theme. And I'm trying to remember what album that, what movie that's for. I'm sure it'll come to me. And the other song that I was looking at that I thought that is a funny song, or let's call it strange. Jim Stafford, Spiders and Snakes, got a single week at number one. And that was beaten out by Anne Murray with A Love Song. David Essex beat her out with Rock On. John Denver also got a single week with Sunshine on My Shoulder. Elton John got Benny and the Jets to the top for 2 weeks.
1: Great song.
0: And now we're up to the middle of April. TSOP, The Sound of Philadelphia, was the song. MFSB featuring The 3 Degrees got 2 weeks.
1: It's a lot of letters in that.
0: Yeah, well, yeah, it's acronym heavy. The Locomotion from Grand Funk. So the Grand Funk Railroad.
1: Is that a cover up?
0: Oh, yeah. The original is Little Eva from the 60s.
1: Ah, right. Okay.
0: Because if I remember rightly, that was either written or co-written by Carole King. Oh, and, of course, Kylie Minogue made it a hit again in the 80s.
1: Yes.
0: That was, it got 2 weeks. One of my favorite instrumental pieces. I absolutely love it. And it's from the film The Sting. The Entertainer by Marvin Hamlisch. And if I remember rightly, that actually went on to win Best Music from the Oscars. Because it, seriously, fantastic stuff.
1: Yeah, no, the first time I heard it was like a top whatever UK sketch comedy thing, and it was used in a Morecambe and Wise sketch.
0: That does not surprise me in the slightest. Because I know that there's a bunch of Morecambe and Wise that I never saw. There's, of course, I saw the Andre Previn bit, which I think is absolutely hilarious.
1: It's a piano one.
0: Yes.
1: I'm playing the right notes, but not in the right order.
0: Yes. And that still holds up 45 years later. I think that's absolutely hilarious. Now, I just played the next number one, which is the week of the 1st of June, and that is Ray Stevens and The Streak. The Streak, the song that takes it out, is Band on the Run, Paul McCartney and Wings.
1: Okay.
0: But it only got a week.
1: It's not surprising, or, well, it's kind of unsurprising that it didn't have long.
0: We've seen
1: numerous, like, songs that we're like, that is a great song, and it's got, like, half a date
0: yeah
1: on the charts.
0: No, and that's just it. But I love the song that took it out, and this actually will end the Canadian portion of the charts for this time round. Sundown by Gordon Lightfoot.
1: Okay.
0: Honestly, fantastic song. I have nothing but good things to say about it. In Australia, though, the year starts out with a carryover from 1973. So I got the last 2 weeks of 73, the first 2 weeks of 74, and it's Helen Reddy with Leave Me Alone, and then in parentheses, Ruby Red Dress. Susie Quattro.
1: And Her Big Treasures.
0: 48 Crash got a single week. And that was beaten by Ringo Starr.
1: And the All-Star Band?
0: Just Ringo Starr.
1: Oh, okay.
0: Pre-All-Star Band. Although, I got to say, some of the different incarnations of All-Star Band has actually been absolutely fantastic.
1: Yeah, some of the luminaries for that is ridiculous.
0: But the song was Photograph.
1: And not the Nickelback one.
0: No. Or the Def Leppard one.
1: Yeah,
0: but they're both out there. They're both got the same title. David Bowie got 2 weeks for Sorrow. Graham Bond, got to be Australian, got 3 weeks for Farewell, Auntie Jack. Yeah.
1: Sounds Australian.
0: Alvin Stardust got 7 weeks, and this was the number one song of the year.

0: Really?
1: Yes.
0: Oh, okay.
1: Handful of
0: is
1: episodes.
0: Is she the eponymous Suzy Q?
1: No.
0: No, okay.
1: No. Actually, she's performing these days and lives in London, if I remember rightly. But she's an American, came over here years ago, and has stayed. But in the 1970s, she was on a handful of episodes of Happy Days as a character named Leather Tuscadero.
0: Leather Tuscadero?
1: Leather Tuscadero, who had a sister named Pinky.
0: That sounds like a car.
1: No, it does, doesn't it? Have you decided what you're going to buy?
0: New from Buick, the Leather Tuscadero.
1: Yeah, that's... Well, no, I was...
0: New from Cadillac, the Pinky.
1: Oh, see, now I'd go the other way with that.
0: Oh, the deep voice for the
1: Yeah, but the but also Pinky. The Pinky. Also, the Pinky sounds more like that it could be a Buick. Sure. And the Leather Tuscadero...
0: Surely it's a Chevrolet, though, no?
1: Oh, it could have been a Pontiac.
0: The Pontiac Pinky, yes. No, you're correct, yes.
1: Could have been a Pontiac. Could have definitely been a Pontiac. See, that's
0: this year's hot summer sports car, the Pontiac Pinky.
1: Driven by Team Tuscadero.
0: New from Ford, the Leather Tuscadero.
1: Yeah.
0: Or that's... that Mustang one, I don't know. Mustang, Leather from Tuscadero.
1: Well, what I was genuinely thinking about that was the fact that because Cadillac was a luxury brand...
0: allegedly.
1: Well, in the U.S., it was...
0: I know it was a big deal. It's like every like American property of entertainment media or whatever. Like Cadillac's always like a really high bar for something. The creme brulee of cars or something.
1: Yeah, kind of. Do you know what? I'm just gonna throw caution to the wind for this show because I see stuff that I just want to play.
0: All right.
1: I just want to play, and if I lose, I lose. It's my best case scenario today is a stalemate, and you know what? I'm okay with that.

0: So you got the title.
1: Yes, The Night Chicago Died.
0: Yes. And obviously we know that it's from 1974. And you have no idea who did it.
1: No, I think I've definitely heard it before in some way, shape, or form, but I don't know who sings it.
0: Yeah, well, that's the thing. They are an English band.
1: Yes.
0: And
1: talking about America in the '70s, my God.
0: Yeah, well, yeah. No, let's face it. But that was technically they were part of the third wave.
1: Okay.
0: Of the British invasion, because it did. There were a series of different waves.
1: Yes.
0: And the timing on this was about the same as Sweet. And,
1: yeah. And can see a lot similar.
0: So you're part of the same. You're part of the same wave, and they actually formed in Nottingham in 1967. And this was one of their hits, as was "Billy, Don't Be a Hero," which came around the same time.
1: Oh. No way!
0: So you know who they are?
1: No, I know that one as well. I'm just like, I still don't know. I don't know. I was like, of course, it's the same guy.
0: Because I had this one. I genuinely had this one on vinyl, but not. It wasn't a paper lace LP.
1: Mm.
0: It was, as was often the case. It was a K-Tel LP. Because K-Tel did the collections.
1: Okay.
0: You know, long before you had that's what I'll call music. You had these K-Tel collections. You even had Ronco Records doing collections as well. But K-Tel was the biggest one that we would get. And so I had that, and I had Billy Don't Be a Hero as well. And then I had special UK collections that my parents picked up over the course of time, and so I done got edumacated. And you know what? I'm quite fine with that. I'm totally fine with that.
1: Who sung it?
0: Paper Lace.
1: Paper. Oh, right. Oh, that was the name of the band, right?
0: So yeah.
1: I thought that was like like a fancy kind of vinyl thing, right?
0: No, okay. No.
1: Paper Lace.
0: I know. I have seen some really odd ways to play vinyl, but Paper Lace has never been one of them.
1: So it's not quite a doily.
0: No.
1: Fair.
0: Right. No. So we got the film. We got the films from 1974. And I am not going to telegraph anything in this. I'm going to play this as straight as I possibly can. In at number 21. And the reason I'm doing 21 is because of the franchise.
1: Okay.
0: The Man with the Golden Gun.
1: Oh, right. Because
0: well, okay. It was the first... Ah. It was surprising. The first Roger Moore Bond film.
1: I thought it would be a bit higher than that.
0: But it only came out on the 20th of December, 1974. So in the 75.
1: Oh, wow. Okay.
0: Yeah.
1: Okay.
0: So, and we didn't have the Christmassy box office season that we have now.
1: Mm.
0: Actually, we have done since the 90s, if I'm being honest. So things were done a little bit differently. In at number 20 is Death Wish.
1: The Charles Bronson one?
0: Yes.
1: Yeah.
0: That was the original, because they made five of those.
1: Yeah. I think they made a remake with Jason Statham as well.
0: Probably.
1: I think.
0: Yeah, do you know what?
1: They definitely remade it somewhat, like I say somewhat recently now, it's probably like 10 years ago.
0: It's one of those things that, like a lot of these films, I don't want to go back and watch the redo. Mm. I just can't do it. Because oftentimes I'll look at who's in it and go, seriously? You think this one's as good as that one?
1: Yes, this is my key point again. I'm going to bring this up again for films that are making readaptations of films that have Arnold Schwarzenegger in them. Just because you're remaking them with Colin Farrell in it is not going to make it good. Just because you're throwing Glenn Powell in it is not going to make it good.
0: Yeah.
1: The reason why the films that are good that you're remaking that have Arnold Schwarzenegger in them in the first place are good is because Arnold is in them.
0: All right, with that in mind, could you imagine remaking Die Hard?
1: No, and I don't even like Die Hard that much, but Bruce Willis is John McClane.
0: Yeah, that's you just made my point, and that's exactly what I wanted to do. Now, in at number 9...
1: Just make new films.
0: Yeah.
1: Jeez.
0: But there's a dearth of actual creativity.
1: Yeah, I think it's just we're at a point where, like, there's not much new and original films.
0: Yeah.
1: Really.
0: And it also...
1: Anything that is super original is not really that interesting.
0: And it's also the AI slop.
1: Yeah, that too.
0: The
1: CGI as well. Like, green screen for a while has just been really, really boring.
0: I'm okay with green screen in the sense of motion capture.
1: Yeah.
0: I'm okay with that. that part of things is actually good because you can actually put somebody into an element that they wouldn't necessarily be able to be in any other way. Make a dude or make a chick fly. Absolutely. Because that's not an element that we should be in.
1: No.
0: But when everything else is computer generated, no. Yeah,
1: I think it's an oversaturation of like superhero related things as well.
0: Yeah, oh, absolutely. But it's because they don't have to tell a story, they just have to blow stuff up.
1: No, but they do. They kind of try and tell a story of like
0: Stories never make sense.
1: Some of the side characters they keep introducing to that are from like deep lore of the comics. I'm not interested anyway. Don't deserve a full TV show.
0: If you're going to show me deep lore, make sure you do it in such a way that I'm going to invest in said character. And I just don't see it.
1: I'm already here.
0: In at number 19, Chinatown.
1: Oh, okay, that's a lot higher than I thought. Well, sorry, a lot lower than I thought.
0: In at number, well, yeah, you'd expect more from a Nicholson film, yeah.
1: Well, because he won Best Actor with that one, didn't he?
0: Was it this one he won it for? Or was it for Five Easy Pieces?
1: No, I'm sure
0: which
1: he
0: came
1: I'm
0: in 75.
1: Sure
0: in at number 18, a very young Jeff Bridges and Clint Eastwood, Thunderbolt and Lightfoot.
1: Okay. It's Jeff Bridges, Lightfoot.
0: I'm trying to remember, because I've only ever seen the film once. And I saw it on beta. Just to tell you how long ago I actually saw that movie. I'm going to butcher this name. And it's a documentary. And it finished in 17. Erinnerungen an die Zukunft. Can't make this stuff up. It was in at number 17 and made nearly $26 million in 1974 money. The Great Gatsby was in at number 16, which is Robert Redford.
1: Yeah, I was going to ask those. Yeah, because is Faye Dunaway in that one as well?
0: Yes.
1: Yes, okay. And also, I was wrong. Jack Nicholson did not win Best Actor for
0: Chinatown. Faye Dunaway was in that one too, though.
1: Yes, she was. But the only award it won from the Oscars was Best Original Screenplay.
0: Okay, that makes sense too. In at number 15, The Texas Chainsaw Massacre.
1: Ooh, okay, okay.
0: Considering everything that went on around that...
1: Yeah, I thought that was higher. Oh, no. Okay.
0: Number 14 is Dirty Mary, Crazy Larry. I know the title, but I don't know the film.
1: Sure.
0: The same with number 13. I know the title, but I don't know the film. I know I haven't seen it. Freebie and the Bean. I keep telling you, you can't make this stuff up. You so can't make this stuff up. I do know number 12. And it's listed as an adventure. And I'm amazed. Benji.
1: Is that a dog?
0: Yes.
1: Yeah, okay.
0: And there were actually a whole series of books as well. Because I can remember in primary school reading these books. So absolutely was something very, very franchise-esque. Because there was the film, there was a TV series. In fact, there was a couple of films and a TV series and some books.
1: Benji the show, Benji the musical, Benji the film, Benji the what have you.
0: In essence, yeah.
1: The interpretive dance.
0: And I will stop at number 11. And number 11 is a Disney film. Live action.
1: Okay.
0: Herbie Rides Again.
1: All right, fair enough. There's quite a few of them as well.
0: There's quite a few. Is it three or four,
1: then the Lindsay Lohan one?
0: That sounds right. And if I'm pretty sure it was three. Actually, it might be four. And Dean Jones was in all of them.
1: One called the Lindsay Lohan one.
0: So no, like not the Lindsay Lohan one, because he wouldn't have been around anymore. But Dean Jones was one of those stable of actors that did a bunch of Disney films.
1: Mm.
0: And the other one that was surprisingly in Herbie, at least the first couple of movies, was Buddy Hackett. Now, Buddy Hackett, really great comedian. And in the 70s and 80s, known for being a blue, what they called a blue comedian.
1: Oh, no. What does that
0: mean? So he did a lot of adult material. Uh-huh. Some of it was genuinely hilarious.
1: Bear blue for dad.
0: Some of it was absolutely ridiculously hilarious, in fact. And he was in the first couple of them. Knowing what I know about Buddy Hackett, The fact that he was in a Disney, actually in a couple of Disney movies, just makes me laugh. Mm. It just, it feels so weird on so many levels. I just, I almost don't know what to say about it.
1: Was that the same sort of thing for like Bob Saget when he was in Full House?
0: Oh yeah,
1: and like apparently his stand up was just like really raunchy.
0: Oh, I've seen some of Bob Saget's stand up, and but it wasn't just being in Full House. He was also for years hosting America's Funniest Home Videos.
1: Yeah, so clean cut stuff.
0: So there you go. Oh, I don't know how well this is going to go.
1: Probably better than you think.
0: No, it's not so much that it's. Oh. Do you know what? Yeah, I'm going to do it.

0: So this song is one of those anomalies.
1: Sure.
0: And we've actually discussed this in previous shows.
1: we discussed it like 5 minutes ago.
0: Well, we did, because it is Billy Don't Be a Hero.
1: Yeah.
0: So you absolutely got that part.
1: Yeah.
0: You looked at me and said Paper Lace.
1: Yeah.
0: And I just said, no.
1: Yeah.
0: It was Bo Donaldson and the Haywoods.
1: Oh, I wasn't getting that. That's fine.
0: Because it was one of those songs that was released by multiple artists in different places.
1: So it was not original. It wasn't original from Paper Lace. It was like a...
0: There is a Paper Lace version of it.
1: Right, okay.
0: And right around the same time in Australia, you had Bo Donaldson release this version. And we've talked about this, and the difficulty in getting songs released in different places at different times.
1: Yeah.
0: In fact, sometimes
1: yeah.
0: It was just easier to record a song in Australia or easier to record a song in Canada rather than ship physical copies.
1: Mm-hmm.
0: It's an awful lot easier to ship sheet music.
1: Yeah.
0: And say,
1: yeah.
0: Here, learn this. That's
1: what we don't write it down for y'all.
0: That's what this is one of those cases of. So it is Bo Donaldson and the Haywoods with Billy Don't Be a Hero. And believe it or not, on Billboard, it was number 21 for the year 1974.
1: Yeah.
0: See, Time Capsule on 99.8 Shmoo FM is one of those places where the weird things can sort of show up.
1: Edutainment.
0: I like this edutainment. It sort of makes me smile, makes me really quite happy. I don't get to do what I just did very often.
1: I thought I was being so clever.
0: But you, the thing is, you actually were.
1: Because I thought I was being, I just gaslit myself into thinking I was paying attention.
0: But you were. You absolutely were. And if I'd have played the other version, you'd have been absolutely right.
1: Yeah.
0: Like I said, I don't get to pull something like this off very often. How's the score looking?
1: We're currently at a stalemate. It is 4-4.
0: That's what I figured. And that's exactly the best I can hope for. Because I am looking at some of the stuff that... There's no way I'm going to get to play all the stuff that I want to play in the course of an hour. It's just not going to happen.
1: Not if you want to chat at the same time.
0: Well, no, but even then, because I'm actually looking at this going, geez, that's good.
1: Yeah.
0: Ooh, I really like that.
1: Yep.
0: But taking us to news is this.

0: So, before the news, you got right away.
1: I got the name of the song right away. Yes, this is true. Did I remember who did it? No, I did not.
0: And it was?
1: The Entertainer.
0: Yes. And it was Marvin Hamlisch.
1: No, okay.
0: And it actually charted at number one in Canada, got a week. And yeah. So that was how we went out of the first hour. Coming into the second hour.
1: Travesty.
0: Why is it a travesty? Because I got you?
1: Because there was no, I don't feel like, I liked the song.
0: Yep.
1: The orchestration for it was cool. Instrumentation for it was cool. Vocal lines were cool, etc., etc. There's no chorus, I felt.
0: Well, there was.
1: I mean, I could feel where it was, but like there was no reoccurring hook for it. I thought somewhere something's changed was going to be like the main, like the pre-hook for it, and then into the chorus later.
0: There is actually a 5-word title for it.
1: Yeah, and it's not somewhere something's changed. Apparently,
0: no. No, it was I've been searching so long.
1: Oh, that's whatever. Fine. Cool.
0: And it was Chicago.
1: Oh, no!
0: But this is the original Chicago. This is before Terry Poole. I think Terry Poole was the name. Or something like that was his name.
1: That album's on my list as well. I've not listened to it yet.
0: Yeah. But these are the early days of Chicago. This is from, like, Chicago.
1: That makes so much sense. It's Chicago now. Oh, region.
0: Yeah, which is... I looked at it thinking, do I want to do this one?
1: No, like, 9 to 5 is the one I'd probably get. I think so far.
0: 9 to 5.
1: 25 to 9. Or
0: 25 or 6 to 4.
1: 6 to 4, sorry.
0: Yeah, 25 or 6 to 4 would be a good one. Saturday in the Park was another really good one. Actually, it's probably one of my favorite early Chicago songs is Saturday in the Park. And that was on Chicago 9, if I remember rightly. Because I never did... Chicago is one of those bands I actually wish I had on vinyl. Because I have a funny feeling that there's certain nuances that I would have picked up on the vinyl that I didn't pick up on cassette or CD. Because most of my Chicago stuff was on CD. My very first Chicago that I bought outright as a kid was Chicago 17. And I bought it for a song that actually didn't do as well as I thought it would. It charted, but it never topped the charts, and I thought it was really good. But then again, when you look at some of the other songs on the same album, because on the same album you had You're the Inspiration, which absolutely blew the doors off of 84, 85.
1: Is this a carryover from 73? Or is this just a single before the album came out in 75? Because I'm looking at my...
0: This is before the album came out.
1: Right, okay, because I can't... Yeah, I don't have...
0: No, this was one of those ones where the single comes out before the album.
1: I don't have any of that.
0: And it was number 73 for the year 74. Because interestingly, this number 74 single for the year 74, I'm not going to play this, was Oh My My from Ringo Starr.
1: Okay. I don't know.
0: I'm enjoying just staring at this list. It's like, as I go through it in my head, you know how you see something written down for music and then you can, the song starts to play in your brain?
1: Yeah.
0: This is what I'm seeing happening with this. 1974 was also the year that Mike Oldfield had a hit with Tubular Bells.
1: Yes, which later became the Exorcist theme.
0: Yes. It was the number 79 song for the year, 1974.
1: The rest of it's all right. I did listen to that one. Like, it was a big like, I had a poster that I got from... I was gonna say classic rock, but I don't think it is. I think it's from like prog, because they had like a separate like offshoot album that was just like focused on prog music. But it became like a poster of like top 100 influential prog albums, and that was on it. It was one of the ones I've listened to.
0: And you think about it, that was also that album was one of those albums. Let's face it, it launched Richard Branson.
1: Yeah.
0: It absolutely launched Richard Branson
1: for better or worse.
0: I have mixed reviews on that. Mostly because you now learn exactly what happened in the real world.
1: Mm-hmm.
0: Because they didn't have to talk about it in those days, and now apparently now they absolutely should. I kind of wish they had before, because it would have solved a lot of issues. So when we were doing the news stories earlier on, I was talking about Trippy Gerald Ford. I was talking about Tricky Dicky. I mentioned Stephen King.
1: Yes.
0: Now, there's a couple of other stories that I think are really, really important for varying degrees and varying things. One of the ones that comes up to me is Lucy.
1: In the sky? With diamonds?
0: No diamonds. No. But one of the things that happened in 1974 was Lucy, an almost complete hominid skeleton that was over 3 million years old, was discovered in Africa. I think that's a pretty important
1: discovery.
0: A pretty important discovery. Now, the next one, this one, it depends how you view this story. And I don't need to go into details. It's one of those ones I'd like you to think about. And it is in 1974, the U.S. set the speed limits on highways at 55 miles an hour.
1: On highways?
0: So on their major roads, the interstates and so on and so forth, the speed limit was set at 55 in order to preserve and conserve gas, gasoline. It makes you wonder what the speed limit was like, or if there was a speed limit in other areas. Because I know now, having driven in the United States in the last 25 years, just barely, there are certain roads that are 70, certain roads that are still 55, certain roads that are 75, but only during daylight hours, and the speed goes down at night. And some of those roads, I understand why. I also understand why some of them are 70 miles an hour as well. And that has to do with the fact that you're talking about wide open spaces, the level of traffic being considerably lower, so the likelihood of actually getting stuck in traffic is quite small. But it's still kind of an issue. Another one is the Rumble in the Jungle took place in 1974.
1: George Foreman and Muhammad Ali?
0: Yes.
1: Yes.
0: And that was in Kinshasa.
1: Oh, right, okay.
0: In what was then Zaire.
1: I was going to say Manila, but that's the Thriller in Manila.
0: That's the Thriller in Manila. That was a different fight. And that wasn't Foreman.
1: No, it's not Sugar. It was not Sugar Ray Leonard, is it?
0: No, different weight class.
1: It's Joe Louis? No.
0: No.
1: No.
0: Joe Frazier.
1: Joe Frazier
0: has
1: one.
0: That made me have to go through the recesses of my brain. So, you think about it. Ali was considered the greatest, and he would have told you he was the greatest. Mm. And he was stripped of his title for refusing to go to Vietnam.
1: Yep.
0: And then, of course, banned from boxing for several years. Mm. At the time, in 1974, Foreman was the current heavyweight champion. And he agreed to fight for the title in 74. And there was a $5 million purse.
1: Oy.
0: And it was Don King.
1: Oh, okay,
0: they referred to it as the Rumble in the Jungle.
1: Yeah, yeah, yeah.
0: There was an interesting character and a half. I swear that he was constantly around PowerPoints and always had wet hands. Because that's the only way to get that hair like that.
1: Yeah, yeah, it's just all the gel.
0: And apparently, Ali's strategy was to let Foreman hit him until he was too tired, and then Ali would come and with a series of quick punches. Mm-hmm. Do you know what the term for that is?
1: Oh,
0: because it still gets used.
1: I can't remember. I did know this. It's completely gone out of my head.
0: Rope-a-dope.
1: Oh, no, it's kind of like, I didn't think that was rope-a-dope.
0: No, that's where
1: the thing
0: it comes
1: he's like,
0: from.
1: He's like bobbing and weaving on the side. I didn't know that was like him. Like, I knew that was him like actually trying to remember. I didn't think it was like the same way of like taking punches, because the rope-a-dope thing was him.
0: Yeah, that was...
1: Avoid the punches. Right. No, I didn't know that.
0: That was the rope-a-dope.
1: Okay.
0: And of course, the fight ended in the eighth round when Ali defeated Foreman by knockout. and he was only the second former heavyweight champion to ever regain his title.
1: Okay.
0: That's kind of a different way to look at things, you know, when you think about it. You had the Salyut 4 space station. So the Soviet Union launched the Salyut 4 station in December. It carried an X-ray telescope that began operation in 75 after it officially hit the orbit level that it was supposed to. And while it was in orbit, two Soviet crews docked at Salyut 4 for long-term missions. The first one from January to February and the second one from May to July in 1975. And there was an unmanned mission that docked in November of 75 till February of 76. The space station was eventually taken out of orbit and it re-entered the Earth's atmosphere in February of 1977. So without things like Salyut, we probably never would have had Mir or the ISS, the International Space Station. And back to the Lucy story. Donald Johnson, who is a paleontologist, discovered Lucy in Ethiopia in November of 74. And it was found to be 40% complete and identified as early human species ancestor Australopithecus afarensis. Now try saying that three times fast. The scientists named the skeleton Lucy. And at the time of the discovery, Lucy was the oldest known example of human ancestors to have been found. And based on those skeletal remains and the evidence, Lucy was likely female, walked upright, was about 3.5 feet tall, and had ape-like facial features. And it was a huge scientific discovery at that time. And one of the things that also led to is being able to do something that we see now, where when we look at remains, how they're able to essentially fill out the faces. Mm-hmm. And because I've seen how that's done. Obviously, I've never been to see it, but I've watched documentaries on it.
1: Yeah.
0: And I found it absolutely fascinating how they can figure stuff out just from something we haven't seen or hasn't been living in centuries, millennia, or millions of years.
1: Mm-hmm.
0: It's one of those things that falls in that sort of mind-blowing category because it is just the shocking level of skill that it takes to be able to read that. I mean, I'm sure there must be a certain amount of I don't like using this term, but it's the best I've got, artistic license.
1: Mm-hmm.
0: as you're trying to figure that out. But I find it absolutely amazing that we can do that and that people were doing it long before we had computers
1: to literally fill
0: in the gaps. And if you want the truth, I actually trust the human element more than I trust the computer.
1: Yeah, for sure.
0: That may not be the best approach. Let's face it, it may not be the best approach. But I do kind of have to look at it from that point of view and think to myself, yeah, that does look right to me. Or, yeah, I see why that is the way that it is. It just works. What's the score looking like?
1: We are looking at a current stead of 7 points for you and 5 points for me because I forgot Chicago.
0: That's okay.
1: I'm so annoyed. I was busy trying to find the line that could have been the name of the song. I didn't actually pay attention to where we were with the instrumentation.
0: Well, I did not. I'm not going to lie. I did not expect that.
1: So annoyed.
0: Because I had the one that I thought I was going to get you on, and I didn't.
1: yeah.
0: But that's okay.
1: That's how it goes, though.
0: Well, when it comes right down to it, I've got this.

0: 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This is the second hour of Time Capsule. And what was the song?
1: Top of the World.
0: Yes.
1: And by a singer I may or may not know the name of.
0: Yeah,
1: but
0: well,
1: can't remember just now, and did not know because that was the original. I thought the Top of the World song was originally older than that.
0: No.
1: It was like a standard.
0: No.
1: And from the intro guitar line, I thought it was going to be a song from GTA San Andreas from the K-Row station, so I thought I was going to get a point, but no. Apparently not.
0: It's the Carpenters.
1: Oh, no. I was thinking that as well. I was like, I know, like, I... Oh, no! Oh, this is going so badly for me.
0: Yeah, this...
1: But I was like, is that just... I thought that was too late for the Carpenters, because I thought
0: no.
1: This is already... No,
0: the Carpenters were actually...
1: Not as much as Pappas I was thinking of. Oh, yeah. No!
0: Yeah, because the Carpenters, their last hit was in 81, and Karen Carpenter passed away 83.
1: Yeah, yeah, yeah.
0: Because I actually remember seeing that on the news. As that was going, because the thing is, for certain levels, especially for television, the Carpenters were one of those groups that were really, really appropriate for television.
1: Yeah,
0: and that genuinely made a massive difference for them, and it was the kind of thing that there were lots of the variety shows that they would appear on, occasionally do more than actually just perform songs.
1: Mm-hmm. There's comedy bits and sketches,
0: yeah.
1: Isn't there?
0: Yeah. Yeah. They were actually really quite good. And it blows my mind that Karen Carpenter never got the credit she really deserved. Actually, I think it was that she didn't believe the credit that she actually got.
1: Yeah. Mm-hmm.
0: And I think that's probably one of those genuinely sad things when you're looking back on it. So... Music charts. Canada, I left off with the 29th of June and Sundown from Gordon Lightfoot. Interestingly enough, the next number one in Canada was Bo Donaldson and the Haywoods with Billy Don't Be a Hero.
1: Okay.
0: That was the first, that was the 6th of July. And the Hughes Corporation with Rock the Boat got 2 weeks. George McRae with Rock Your Baby got a single week. Annie's Song from John Denver got a week. Elton John got his second number one of the year with Don't Let the Sun Go Down on Me for 2 weeks. Roberta Flack, Feel Like Making Love, got a week. One of the cringiest songs of all time is the next number one. And it's a Canadian artist.
1: Okay. That you do not claim...
0: No. I credit him with certain things. This is not one that I wish he had credit for. Paul Anka.
1: Okay.
0: You're Having My Baby.
1: Oh, God, okay.
0: Yes, when I say cringiest, I genuinely mean it. When I think of Paul Anka, the first thing is not Diana from 1957.
1: I mean, that's very explicit for the time, no?
0: Yeah.
1: Normally you've got a bit of, like... artistic creativity to come up with alternative phrasings that don't involve the direct outcome, no?
0: Yeah, they definitely...
1: A bit more romantic than that or something, no?
0: Yeah, see, when I think of Paul Anka, I think of the fact that he essentially was on air with a song or with a piece of music weekly for 33 years. Because mm-hmm. He wrote the theme song for The Tonight Show starring Johnny Carson.
1: Okay.
0: 33 years...
1: Paul Anka did Put Your Head on My Shoulder as well, didn't he?
0: Yes.
1: Yes, that's a great song. And that's there's clearly an evolutionary chain there.
0: Oh, yeah. Seriously,
1: it's that's how it started.
0: But you think about it, this is 17 years after his first hit.
1: Yeah.
0: Because Diana was 1957. And then this is 1974, and obviously he's in midlife crisis area.
1: The song got away.
0: The ridiculous thing, though, is he's mid-30s at this point.
1: Yeah, yeah.
0: He's mid-30s. I Shot the Sheriff from Eric Clapton got 2 weeks.
1: That's the Slow Hand album, I think.
0: Oh, God. I want to say you're right. The time frame is right.
1: It's got the John Cale song as well.
0: I don't know
1: if we can see the title at the same in the morning.
0: That sounds right. Andy Kim got 1 week for Rock Me Gently.
1: A lot of rock happening.
0: Yeah. Cat Stevens got a single week for another Saturday night, or Yusuf Islam, as he is now. Olivia Newton-John got a week for I Honestly Love You. The First Class got a week for Beach Baby.
1: Okay, messy, whatever.
0: Beach Baby, Beach Baby, dee dee dee dee.
1: Oh, is it like a cheap Pet Shop Boys imitation sort of thing?
0: Well, not quite. It's just catchy.
1: All right,
0: Cat Stevens gets back up to number one and gets another week out of another Saturday night. And there is a version that Jimmy Buffett did of this in the 2000s that was actually really quite good.
1: Well, the Cat Stevens song?
0: Yeah.
1: Oh, okay.
0: Yeah, I had a copy of it at one time, and I thought, you know, that's actually not bad. You Haven't Done Nothing got a single week from Stevie Wonder. Elton John got a single week for The Bitch Is Back.
1: Great song.
0: BTO, also known as Bachman Turner Overdrive, got 3 weeks for You Ain't Seen Nothing Yet.
1: Also a great song.
0: Bobby Vinton, My Melody of Love, got 3 weeks. And the year 1974 ended in Canada with probably one of the best one-hit wonders of all time. Carl Douglas, Kung Fu Fighting.
1: Yep.
0: That's how 1974 ended in Canada. Now, if we're in Australia, there are 5 songs for the second half of the year.
1: Okay. Sick. Classic Australia.
0: Oh, yeah. Now, here's the thing. Because I ended up with Susie Quattro and Devil Gate Drive.
1: Mm-hmm.
0: When I started the Canadian half of the charts, I mentioned Bo Donaldson.
1: Yes.
0: In Australia, for 8 weeks, Paper Lace and Billy Don't Be a Hero was the number one.
1: Okay.
0: This is that anomaly that I was talking about. Same song. Same exact song.
1: One was expressly shipped.
0: Apparently.
1: One was on a boat, one was on a plane.
0: I'm thinking so. Stevie Wright got 6 weeks with Evie. Paper Lace actually won the year with the year in Australia for 1974. Because they had 8 weeks for Billy Don't Be a Hero. Evie from Stevie Wright gets 6 weeks. And then for another 8 weeks, Paper Lace and The Night Chicago Died.
1: Okay. And what?
0: So Paper Lace had 2 number ones in Australia, a combined total of 16 weeks.
1: Big bank.
0: So you think about it, 52 weeks. They got 16 weeks out of 52. They won the year. Mm. Ain't nobody catching that.
1: No, no, no.
0: It isn't going to beat that. So that only leaves from the week of the 18th of November to the end of the year. And there are only 2 more songs. I've only mentioned 3 so far. You have Olivia Newton-John getting 4 weeks for I Honestly Love You. And Carl Douglas ended 1974 in Australia as well. 3 weeks for Kung Fu Fighting.
1: There's a bit of carryover in 75 though, right?
0: I don't have, because I have these segmented into individual years. Unless I know the carryover from the previous year, because sometimes I already have that information that it carried over.
1: Yeah.
0: But I think it probably did actually in both Canada and Australia. I have a sneaking feeling that it was probably another couple of weeks in both countries. Just because of the sheer... Let's face it, it still gets played now. I've heard it on the airwaves in the last 2 months, and I'm not talking about me playing it.
1: Was it sent really like a novelty song show?
0: Or just
1: in passing?
0: No, that's the thing.
1: I haven't heard it in ages.
0: I heard it... Now, it's early summer, I heard it. I can't remember. Maybe it was Boom Radio or something like that I heard it on.
1: But it's like a weird Venn diagram from a modern scope of like being like a novelty number one, but also somewhat of definitely a viral song, and then a bit of a meme as well.
0: Yeah,
1: for its time.
0: No, it's the carryover is genuinely impressive. The carryover is absolutely, if I'm being honest, it's downright shocking. But it is on its own, very impressive.
1: Yeah, the vocals for it are great.
0: Oh, yeah.
1: He sounds great on it.
0: It does. And that was another one of those ones that was kind of slapped together. It was kind of a last-minute thing, and then it turned into something absolutely massive.
1: Yeah, yeah, it's definitely one of those ones that you don't see. Like, it's like lightning in a bottle. You don't see the prospect of it.
0: No. And I think that's one of the things that makes it more impressive, because not only is it a lightning in a bottle sort of moment, most of those things don't end up being just a flash in the pan. They do get a little bit of legs and have a little bit of longevity, but very few have the same kind of longevity as a song like Kung Fu Fighting. And that's why I rank it the way I do as far as one-hit wonders go. And it is the prototypical one-hit wonder.
1: Yeah.
0: Because it's... Anybody ever heard of anything else from Carl Douglas?
1: No.
0: I mean, because there are certain songs from certain artists that places refer to them as one-hit wonders, but only because the only time they ever hit in that country was song. But there's other ones that were equally as good, just the market was smaller. It had the same kind of success, it had the same kind of longevity, just not necessarily in one of the big three markets, which is why we do what we do, looking at the Canadian and Australian charts, because it definitely doesn't mirror or mimic what's happening in the UK, what's happening in America. So it's kind of nice to look at it from these perspectives.
1: Yeah.
0: But then you get a song like Kung Fu Fighting that sort of ends up
1: everywhere.
0: Yeah. And you know what? I think, and will always think, that is absolutely fantastic. Oh, I'm going to play with your brain.
1: Oh, like you haven't enough?
2: Bill walked me to my door last night, and he said, "Before I go, there's something about our love affair that I have a right to know." I said, "Let's not stand out here like this. What would the neighbors think? Why don't we just step inside, and I'll fix us both a drink?"

0: So the confusion was real.
1: I have never heard that in my entire life.
0: Okay, perfect.
1: Is this the sequel to A Boy Named Sue?
0: No. No. Actually, do you know what? That's one of those songs that I hate the fact that they've had to put that beep in there.
1: All right, okay.
0: But this was My Girl Bill, which you said.
1: Yes.
0: And you have to pay really close attention to figure out that this is two guys talking about being into one girl.
1: Oh, right.
0: You have to listen really carefully. That's why I said, did you get the twist?
1: No, I thought it was the other way. Sorry, no.
0: No, that's the two guys talking it out about somebody else.
1: Okay.
0: I love that. But this was 1974.
1: Mm-hmm.
0: Just something like this is
1: somewhat progressive.
0: Yeah. For 1974, it's really progressive.
1: I thought the twist that the my girl was another guy.
0: Yeah, right. Which is exactly what you're supposed to get.
1: Yeah, yeah, right.
0: And that's actually one of the things that I love about this particular song, is because it's in 1974 and it's pushing some boundaries.
1: Yeah.
0: And if you're not listening carefully, you're going to take it. It's like misheard lyrics.
1: Yeah, yeah, yeah.
0: Let's face it, Peter Kay has a whole career based on misheard lyrics. Mm-hmm. But that was Jim Stafford.
1: Yeah, I was getting that.
0: Now that was the number, believe it or not, that made the Hot 100 for the year. That was the number 90 song.
1: I mean, humor's a powerful seller.
0: That was the number 90 song for the year. He also had the number 16 song for Spiders and Snakes.
1: Okay.
0: And he actually had another one somewhere in there as well. Inside the top 100. Let's see if I can spot it really quick. No, it's not coming to me, but he did have another one in the Hot 100 for the year. Actually, yeah, come to think of it, it should be higher up. I'm just not spotting it. But I'm looking at some of the names here that made the Hot 100. You've got Golden Earring. You've got the OJs. Cat Stevens, who we've already talked about.
1: Mm-hmm.
0: Dionne Warwick.
1: Yes.
0: Stevie Wonder had a couple of hits.
1: He's got a lot of albums out by this point.
0: Oh, yeah.
1: And I think this is just before the big run with, like, Inner Visions and stuff.
0: Yeah, because wasn't that around 76?
1: I think so, yeah. So a few years after that. And then it's just, like, a complete monstrous run of unbelievable albums. Songs in the Key of Life, and then the other one.
0: yeah, but then even into the 1980s.
1: Yeah, yeah, no, he's prolific. He's amazing.
0: I actually, funnily enough, with Stevie Wonder, I never really got anything until a little bit later on. Songs like Part-Time Lover.
1: Okay.
0: Was out. I actually had that on 45 and then went out and bought the album afterwards. So I did the very Canadian thing.

0: normally would buy, we would buy the album.
1: Yeah.
0: We may have heard the song on the radio and just bought the album. Well, I bought the single first and then bought the album, which is not typically Canadian, but it's sort of... Because Canadian, that's the thing, Canadian single sales were never quite as good because people would have heard the song and then bought the album, despite the fact that there is a reason why a first single is a first single quite often.
1: Yeah. It's a bit of a taster, an appetizer.
0: Very much so, very much so. I'm looking at the movies. I want you to think about your number one film for 1974. And I'm pretty sure
1: it's a box office.
0: Yeah.
1: I'm not sure. I thought it was going to be one of the ones we mentioned earlier, but I don't think it is.
0: Nope.
1: Can I just quickly rush through the debut acts?
0: Yes, please.
1: For the music ones of the charts. It's not as elaborate or as previous lists have been. It's quite short in comparison.
0: Okay.
1: So kicking us off first, we have Kiss.
0: Yep.
1: Kiss made their debut. Kansas made their debut. So this is before Carry On My Wayward Son, when they were just
0: Dust in the Wind.
1: Band. Yes. Yeah, two monstrous tracks. Rush,
0: yep.
1: a mutual interest for both of us with their debut self-titled one. The first album does not have Neil Peart on it. He's on it afterwards.
0: Mm-hmm.
1: Bad Company.
0: Yep.
1: One of... what's his name?
0: Paul Rogers.
1: Paul Rogers, thank you. Sorry, I had a complete brain fart there. Yeah, one of his many other projects afterwards in Bad Company is the first two albums, I think, are really good from what I've listened to. I think it's a Straight Shooter, and then the self-titled ones are really good, and after that it gets a bit dicey. Judas Priest made their debut, Rock and Roll It, and then Carl Douglas also made his debut. Now, there may have been like a few other debuts that have happened. This is just from their debut albums, per se, but Wikipedia doesn't always necessarily list the debut part in it.
0: Yeah.
1: And I can, there was like a bunch of artists I've heard of that I knew that probably wasn't their debut album, because I've been doing research for this as part of my
0: stupid
1: big list of albums from 66 to whatever year we do with the time capsule as like an overlap thing and for my own education. My top five.
0: Yep.
1: Have I told you my love of Tom Waits?
0: I think you may have mentioned it once or thrice.
1: The Heart of Saturday Night, probably one of my favourite Tom Waits albums, is unbelievable, and it's well before he gets crazy and eccentric with the vibe of things. Like, it's just pure lounge soft jazz kind of stuff. Excellent mm-hmm. piano playing, excellent instrumentation all around, excellent vocal works before he gets real weird with it. Kiss's debut album, as much as we know Paul Stanley and Gene Simmons are absolute wallopers,
0: yes,
1: the early Kiss stuff is great. Rush's debut album is actually really good before they also get weird with it. And speaking of getting weird with it, Frank Zappa with Apostrophe, one of the great underrated guitar riffs. And then last but not least, Steely Dan with Pretzel Logic.
0: Oh, Steely Dan.
1: I love Steely Dan. Steely Dan are fantastic. Absolutely excellent.
0: Do you know another one that I liked and never got the credit that they deserved? And I think it's because as individuals, they were so nondescript, and that was the Alan Parsons Project.
1: I still need to listen to them. I know Alan Parsons is like really prolific as like a producer more so yeah. than, and I know like the Alan Parsons Project's like, it was a joke in Austin Powers.
0: Yeah,
1: ages, it was the first time I heard of it, but I haven't actually listened to them.
0: No, but if you listen to some of it, I mean, it's like everything else. There's a certain amount of drivel in there because just par for the course. But there are certain things and certain bits of music that just
1: that just
0: works. Mm-hmm. So, back to the films. We ended on Herbie Rides Again. In at number 10, Murder on the Orient Express. In at number 9, The Longest Yard.
1: The original one with Burt Reynolds.
0: Yes.
1: Yes, I've seen part of it.
0: Do you know what? It's so different. The Adam Sandler version is so different.
1: I love that Adam Sandler version. It's so funny.
0: It's hilarious. But there's so little of it that carries over.
1: Yeah.
0: So I don't even feel like they're the same film.
1: Mm.
0: Or the same... other than the base concept, there's very little that's the same. In at number 8, The Life and Times of Grizzly Adams.
1: Grizzly Adams had a beard.
0: Yes. Very much so. It takes it takes place essentially in the frontiers.
1: Yes.
0: And Dan Haggerty was a star and actually went on to play Grizzly Adams in a TV version that started a couple of years later.
1: Grizzly Adams, the show.
0: In at number 7, Airport 1975.
1: Okay.
0: And obviously it came out in October 74, but they were looking for a name because Airport, the original, was in like 71 or 72.
1: Yeah.
0: And of course this is thriller, suspense, these disaster flicks.
1: And then the main inspiration for Airplane, right?
0: Yeah.
1: Yeah.
0: Well,
1: or is it just the airport that is?
0: Just no, because there's a film called Zero Hour.
1: Yes, that's right.
0: 0 Hour was kind of a shot-for-shot thing that was done, and of course played absolutely straight. Godfather Part 2.
1: Okay, that's a bit higher than I thought.
0: Now, I was talking about disaster flicks. Earthquake.
1: What number is that one, sorry?
0: Number 5.
1: Okay. So Godfather 2, 6.
0: Yes.
1: Right, okay.
0: In at number 4. Coming out, now, it made all of its money, it made all of the money I'm about to tell you about in a matter of 16 days. 16 days in 1974. It made $86,300,000 in 1974. Young Frankenstein.
1: Okay, yeah.
0: At number 3 is The Trial of Billy Jack.
1: Okay.
0: In at number 2, the third disaster flick, Towering Inferno.
1: Oh, is that 74? I always forget that's so, like, a lot later than I would expect.
0: But there's three disasters.
1: Fred Astaire's in it, right? Is he not?
0: Yes. Yeah, that's the one he's in.
1: I also thought it was a joke because it's the still game one. It's like, Fred Astaire's not in Tower Inferno. Hold on, the building's on fire.
0: Well, yeah.
1: Apparently is.
0: Absolutely is. So, three disaster flicks in the top 20.
1: Okay.
0: What do you think the number one film for 74 is?
1: I don't know now. I thought Godfather 2 was going to be higher up, but it might be Blazing Saddles, but I don't think it is Blazing Saddles at the same time. And then The Sting was another one that was mentioned, but I also thought Texas Chainsaw Massacre was, like, a super big one. But after thinking about it for a bit, I don't think it was actually, like, that successful. It was just really influential.
0: Really influential, and then, of course, it also got a new life on video a few years later.
1: I have the conversation written down, but I know that wasn't, like, a
0: that was 71, wasn't it?
1: No, 74.
0: That was 74, yeah. Okay.
1: Because he made it in between Godfathers, even though Godfather 2 came out.
0: Okay. That makes sense. Well, it genuinely was Blazing Saddles.
1: Yeah! An unforced Mel Brooks reference. You're welcome, yes. Everyone.
0: Well, yeah, but it has two.
1: I know.
0: Mel Brooks had two of the top 4 movies in 1974.
1: What talent. What guy.
0: Like, that's...
1: Great year for Gene Wilder.
0: But in 1974 dollars, mm-hmm. he made $200 million.
1: Deserved, well earned, like, well deserved, everything.
0: Just kind of and in 1974 dollars, Blazing Saddles made $3.5 million more than Towering Inferno.
1: Because it's not as funny.
0: Well, yeah,
1: it's not even close.
0: I just
1: it's the greatest comedy of all time.
0: Makes me so happy.
1: It even got bumped up. It got bumped up to the number one AFI, whatever, film industry sort of thing. Yeah, when Mel Brooks turned 100, it got bumped up. Like,
0: oh, it had to.
1: Yeah.
0: There are very few films that someone could hang their hat on or see as genuinely, truly iconic.
1: Yeah.
0: That fits. That one absolutely fits. So what are your flicks from 74?
1: Three of them have already been mentioned. I did not have a top 5 films because I wasn't putting Chinatown in it or Man with a Golden Gun. That's the six films from 1974 I've seen so far. So my top 4 is Blazing Saddles at number 1, undeniably.
0: Yes.
1: The Conversation with Gene Hackman, yep. Francis Ford Coppola's other film that comes out at the same time as Godfather 2. Godfather 2 is also in my top 4 films from this year. Godfather 2 is amazing, especially when they follow Vito, well, from his origin story when he moves to New York. Vito Corleone is played by Robert De Niro.
0: Yes.
1: And then Young Frankenstein is also on my list.
0: Yeah.
1: Probably one of my more telegraphed top 4s, I guess, or top 5s from that year.
0: But if you want the truth, that kind of makes sense to me.
1: Yeah.
0: Because I know, because how we shoehorn in references to Mel Brooks whenever we possibly can. Mm. Just because I do think that he absolutely is a genius.
1: Yeah. Yeah. But I just love his sense of humor and just, like, yeah, his overall digs it.
0: At everything.
1: At everything, yeah.
0: I still say one of my favorite bits of History of the World Part 1 is the preview for History of the World Part 2 at the end of the film. Mm. Hitler on Ice.
1: Yeah, I still need to watch that, the film version. I watched the TV show thing.
0: Yeah, no. It's because none of that stuff actually appears. Just the sheer. I mean, honestly, we're only months away from Spaceballs, so.
1: Was it this year? I thought it was next year.
0: 27, but we're only months away from it.
1: Yeah, yeah, fair.
0: We're more than halfway through 26. And I'm genuinely quite ready for that. And I will, I might even pay to see that one in the cinema. And now I'm just waiting for the computer to play catch up. It has to happen at least once.
1: Yeah. Technology knows no bounds.
0: Come on. You know you wanna.
1: You know you can do it.
0: Please, please, please.

0: So this was one of those songs that it took, what, two bars for you to get this?
1: Yeah.
0: And it was?
1: Rock the Boat.
0: It was, but you don't remember that it was the Used Corporation.
1: No.
0: That's
1: no.
0: Okay.
1: Yeah, I know you mentioned it earlier. Yep. And it was on part of the list, and I just completely forgot what it was. And I've never actually... The scores are bad on my side.
0: Okay.
1: So the current scores at the Doors are 10-8 in your favour.
0: I will take that. And we are on our way out the door.
1: Damn Chicago.
0: These things happen. Time Capsule has been a blast as we looked at 1974 on 99.8 Shmoo FM DAB and online at shmoo.org.uk/FM. Coming up after the news is Packed Lunch with Andy Gibson. And I guess I'm going to have to listen for the trivia question.
1: Yeah.
0: I don't usually do well on those, but do you know what? That's okay.
1: It's not Sonia.
0: No. Will Andy pull a fast one at some point? It might happen. I was just genuinely surprised I got the last one, so I will take that. But taking us out is this.

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1: Sky News Centre at midnight. The organiser of an anti-migrant protest in Portsmouth on Sunday is defending the wearing of balaclavas, claiming no one wants to be labelled far right. Masked men tried to stop people leaving on coaches after they'd arrived in the city on a small boat. Some police officers were hurt and vehicles damaged. Shadow Home Secretary Chris Phillips condemned the violence.
2: The right to protest is a fundamental part of our democracy, but the right to protest should never be violently exercised, and it should never cause serious disruption to other people. I'm sure all of us will equally condemn any form of protest where those guidelines are abused.
1: The government's confirmed 120 migrants were brought ashore and processed in Kent. An investigation's been launched after a three-month-old baby girl died on Saturday while camping with family in Staffordshire Woodland. Four people have been arrested on suspicion of murder. The Work and Pensions Secretary says ministers will do all they can to ensure Jaguar Land Rover remains committed to the UK market. The company's cutting 4,000 jobs. Downing Street says the Prime Minister has spoken to Donald Trump on the phone and agreed to continue working towards a ceasefire in Ukraine. We're told they also talked about the Middle East conflict. The creator of a new Oasis documentary says Noel Gallagher wasn't expecting the tidal wave of interest when the band announced their 2025 reunion tour. The brothers appear to have teased gigs next year too. Peaky Blinders writer Stephen Knight's Don't Look Back in Anger documents their return. He spoke at its UK premiere.
3: We put cameras into the rehearsal room that were fixed, not hidden, because if we hid them, that would look like we'd sort of been deceptive. They don't move, they don't follow you, they're just going to record what they can see. And what it meant was we saw the real thing, we saw Liam's first arrival.
1: And the King says the Duke and Duchess of Sussex will remain private citizens and not working royals. Prince Harry and Meghan returned to the UK last month. That's the latest. I'm Cam Hall.
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1: Hey girls, big boys, superstar DJs. Here we go.

0: From the Sky News Centre at 1, the policing minister has told MPs disorder will never be tolerated. Masked protesters blocked roads in a standoff with police in Portsmouth on Sunday after the arrival of a small boat. 120 people were brought ashore and later driven to Kent to be processed. Donna Jones is Hampshire's Tory Police and Crime Commissioner.
1: I'm really, really concerned that the government has effectively lost control of the much wider hundreds of miles of coastline of Britain now. We've had one crossing. We should be preparing for more.